0: Lord, we ask this prayer in Jesus' name. Amen. Amen. Let's look at verse 5. Second Chronicles 9, verse 5. It says, "And she said to the king, It was a true report which I heard in mine own land of thine acts and of thy wisdom. Howbeit, I believed not their words until I came and mine eyes had seen it. And behold, the one half of the greatness of thy wisdom was not told me, for thou exceedest the fame that I heard." Hallelujah. Let this be our testimony that you do not only match expectation, but you exceed expectation. The fame that was talked about you, the good things that your boss says, that your colleagues say, when people meet you, let them know this one is even better. I mean, even not, she said, even the half was not told. That means he was twice as good as what was told to her. And we thank God for the scripture that was opened. We did not read through it, but First Daniel, it says in the end, Daniel and his colleagues, Shadrach, Meshach, and Abednego, they were found to be 10 times better than everybody else around them. So we'll pray we shall continue to exceed abundantly. We shall continue to be excellent, much above all our peers, much above the fame that they are speaking. When people will meet us, they will really see that this excellence, this is not worldly excellence. This is not earthly excellence. This is divine and godly excellence. Let it be very clear. Let's open our mouths and pray that we shall continue to exceed the expectations and the fame that God gives us. When people meet us, we will be found more excellent. Let's pray. Father God, we bless your name. We glorify your name, Lord. We thank you for your excellent spirit, Heavenly Father. Lord, we pray, Father God, as we yield ourselves, Lord, as we submit and humble ourselves in your sight, Heavenly Father, as we walk in wisdom, in obedience to your word, Father God, help us, Lord, to continue to be excellent, Heavenly Father, in all our ways, in all our dealings, Heavenly Father. And when people come and meet us, Lord, let them be pleasantly surprised, Heavenly Father, to see that we were even much better than what they heard, Lord. Our report was not even up to the mark, Heavenly Father, that we shall be even more excellent than what was told to them, Lord, in our businesses, in our employments, Heavenly Father. When reviews come, Lord, when our end of year reports come, Heavenly Father, let them find us to be even more excellent than what was told to them, Heavenly Father. We bless your name. We glorify your name. Lord, when we are dealing with our customers, Lord, let them find us to be even more excellent than what we promised in the beginning, Heavenly Father. Lord, we pray in all things your name be glorified, Lord. We ask this prayer in Jesus' name. Amen. Amen. And let's look at verse 7. Second Chronicles chapter 9, verse 7. It says, "Happy are thy men, and happy are these thy servants which stand continually before thee and hear thy wisdom." Verse 8, "Blessed be the Lord thy God, which delighteth in thee to set thee on his throne to be king for the Lord thy God, because thy God loved Israel to establish them forever. Therefore made he thee king over them to do judgment and justice." Hallelujah. We'll pray that let this be our report and let this be our testimony. She said, "Happy are the men which are around you, and blessed be God who has put you." We'll pray, let those who are around us be happy, be blessed because of us, and let God be glorified because of us wherever we go. Let's open our mouths and pray. Lord, help us be good ambassadors and help us be good neighbors to those who are around us. Let's pray. Father God, we bless your name. We glorify your name, Lord. I thank you, Father God, for planting us, for putting us in the places that you have put us, Lord. We pray, Father God, wherever we go, Lord, we shall be a blessing to those who are around us, Heavenly Father. Happy shall they be, Lord, to be in our company so that we shall be able to speak to them your word, your wisdom, your knowledge, and guide them well, Heavenly Father. And Lord, we shall continue to bring glory to your name, Lord. May your name be glorified and blessed through our lives, Lord. When people see our good works, Lord, let all the glory go to you, Heavenly Father. We praise you and we thank you, Lord. We ask this prayer in Jesus' name. Amen. Amen.
1: Today.

that men may hear the truth, come to the light of the truth, and walk in the truth. Dr. Ihemeh N. Ndukwe, a missionary in the Middle East and Asia for more than 21 years, graced with a word for revival, now comes your way on Revival Now. Revival Now, a message of revival to ministers, families and nations via the unadulterated word of God. Revival Now. Tune in.

now. Revival is quickened by the Holy Spirit, the same Spirit that raised Jesus Christ from the dead. God so loved the world, He gave His only begotten Son, Jesus Christ, that whosoever believeth in Him should not perish but have everlasting life. Jesus spoke of Himself in John chapter 9 verse 5, saying, "As long as I am in the world, I am the light of the world." So God did not send His Son into the world to condemn the world, but that the world through Him might be saved. He that believeth in Him is not condemned, but he that believeth not is condemned already. And this is the condemnation, that light is come into the world, and men love darkness rather than the light. For everyone that doeth evil hates the light, neither comes to the light,

Jesus, when men hear the truth and come to the truth, come to its light, walk in the truth, walk in the light, do deeds of the truth. This is revival. To minister is Dr. Ihene Ndukwe. Dr. Ihene Ndukwe has been a missionary in the Middle East and Asia for more than 21 years. Dr. Ihene Ndukwe is graced with the word for revival now, reviving the ministers, the families, and the nations, preaching the word of God, pure and unadulterated, in demonstration of the Spirit and of power, so that men's faith is not on enticing words of man's wisdom, but in the power of God. You can sit under this anointing and remain the same. Revival.

0: We continue our message today from the Gospel of Luke, chapter 24, from verse 45.
1: Then open he their understanding, that they might understand the scriptures. He opened their understanding, that they might understand the scriptures. I pray for you, may God open your understanding. As you are hearing the word of God now, let your eyes be opened, the eyes of your understanding be enlightened, that you may behold wondrous things out of the word of God. So then open he the understanding that they might understand the scriptures. If you go to Isaiah 29, verses

In Isaiah 29, saying that day shall they bear fear, the walls of the book and the eyes of the blind shall see out of obscurity and out of darkness. Verse 19, the meek also shall increase their joy in the Lord, and the poor among men shall rejoice in the Holy One of Israel. This is the day the Lord has made. This is that day that is spoken of, that the deaf will hear the words of the book. As you open your ears, as you open your heart and mind, the word of God will come and it will give you understanding. In Jesus' name, you will hear and you will increase in faith. If your eyes of understanding is open, you will do like this woman in Acts chapter 16, verse 14. And that's the essence of hearing the word of God. Because once your eyes of understanding open, you'll be able to do the will of God. In Acts chapter 16, verse 14, it says, and a certain woman named Lydia, a seller of purple of the city of Thyatira, which worship God, heard us, whose heart the Lord opened, that she attended all to the things which were spoken of Paul. So each time you come, allow your eyes of understanding to be opened. Allow your ears to hear what the Spirit of God is saying, because that will put you to fulfill purpose. He said, this certain woman, namely the seller of purple of the city of Thyatira, which worship God, heard us. You need to hear and understand. You need to hear, understand, and receive knowledge. You need to hear, understand, and apply what you have understood. And that is wisdom. He says, who saw the Lord open? That she attended, that's wisdom. She attended all the things which were spoken of Paul. That she put into practice those things that were spoken. And this is the mission we have, as explained to Paul in Acts chapter 26, from verse 17 to 18. The mission we have is to explain the scripture, to open up the scripture to people so that they can receive understanding and purpose to come to serve the Lord in spirit and in truth. So look at what was told Paul during his conversion in that Acts chapter 26 from verse 16. He said, arise and stand upon thy feet, that appeared unto thee for this purpose, to make thee a minister and a witness both of these things which thou hast seen and of those things in which I will appear unto thee, delivering thee from the people and from the Gentiles, unto whom now I send thee. How can you share the good news if you do not have understanding concerning the good news? So you need to have an understanding of what the scripture is all about so that you can share the word of God precept upon precept. Because God has delivered you from the kingdom of darkness and he has put you in his beloved kingdom, the kingdom of light, and you are supposed to be the light of the world. And that's what he told Paul here. In this Acts 26, verse 18, he said, to open their eyes and to turn them from darkness to light and from the power of Satan unto God, that they may receive forgiveness of sins and inheritance among them which are sanctified by faith that is in me. So we need to speak and share the word of God, because faith cometh by hearing and hearing by the word of God, so that the people's eyes shall be opened, so that people shall be delivered from the bondage of Satan, so that people shall be set free from the power of Satan. They shall be delivered from darkness and turned to light, so that the people will receive forgiveness of sins and inheritance among them which are sanctified. This is why the scripture must be opened and made known to people. That's what Jesus did here in this Luke 34. Verse 45, he said, then open he their understanding that they might understand the scriptures. So every time you are sharing the word of God, make it precept upon precept, light upon light. Let people understand. Use scripture to interpret scripture. Don't use just mere words of man's wisdom to interpret the scripture. Let it be made clear to people to be able to understand, to be able to know what the scripture is saying at each point in time. He said, then open he their understanding that they might
understand the scriptures. People don't need to understand the thousand words of man's wisdom. What they need to understand is the scriptures. So you need to open up the scriptures. You need to share the scriptures so that people's eyes will be enlightened. As the scripture tells us in 2 Corinthians chapter 3 from verse 14 to 18, say, but their minds were blinded. That's talking about the people of Israel. And also many who still just read the Bible as a story book, as a theology book. It's beyond a story book. It's beyond a theology book. It's a book of revelation. It's a book of life. And Christ has opened the scriptures for us, as the scripture tells us in that 2 Corinthians chapter 3 from verse 13. And not as Moses, which put a veil upon his face that the children of Israel could not steadfastly look to the end of that which is abolished. Verse 14, but their minds were blinded, for until this day remained the same veil, untaken away in the reading of the Old Testament, which veil is done away in Christ. When you come into Christ, when you accept Jesus Christ as Lord and Savior, when you get born again, this veil is taken away from your face, from your mind, from your heart. You begin to see, you begin to understand the scripture as our Lord and Savior Jesus Christ has unveiled it to us. He has unveiled the scripture. He said, but their minds were blinded, for until this day remained the same veil, or taken away in the reading of the Old Testament, which veil is done away in Christ. Verse 15, but even until this day, when Moses is laid, the veil is upon their heart. The veil is upon the heart of everyone who has not yet accepted Jesus Christ into their heart, who has not yet received what Jesus Christ did for them on the cross of Calvary. But look at what the scripture says in that 2 Corinthians chapter 3, verse 16. It says, nevertheless, when you shall turn to the Lord, the veil shall be taken away. So immediately you turn to the Lord, immediately you accept Jesus Christ as your Lord and Savior, that veil is taken away. You begin to understand. That's exactly what Jesus Christ did to the disciples. The veil was taken away. He opened the scriptures for them. So he opened their understanding that they might understand the scriptures. So when you turn to the Lord, the veil is taken away. I have called upon you now. You may be whatever name you may be called, a priest or whatever, a bishop. If you are not yet born again, if you have not yet accepted Jesus Christ as your Lord and Savior, you have the veil. Your understanding is still darkened. You may not have the light, the glorious light of the gospel. You need to turn to Christ, and that veil will be taken away. That 2 Corinthians chapter 3, verse 17 tells us, now the Lord is that spirit. And when the spirit of the Lord is, there is liberty. Verse 18, but we all, with open face, behold him as in a glass. The glory of the Lord are changed into the same image from glory to glory, even as by the spirit of the Lord. That's why you need to come into Christ and accept Jesus Christ as your Lord and Savior, so that the veil will be taken away. You will come to have the understanding of what the scripture is saying concerning your life, concerning your future. And that's what the Lord desires. If you see this epistle of John chapter 5, verse 20, say, and we know that the Son of God is come, has given us an understanding that we may know him that is true, and we are in him that is true, even in his Son, Jesus Christ. This is the true God and eternal life. So it's only in Christ Jesus that you have eternal life. He's the way, the truth, and life. It's in him that our understanding is open. It's in him that we're able to understand the scriptures. Come unto him, accept him, purpose to walk in him, purpose to remain in him, and you will have understanding in the scriptures. Luke 24, as we continue, in verse 46, it says, and said unto them, thus it is written, and thus it behoved Christ to suffer and to rise from the dead the third day. It is written. As Isaiah said, you need to believe this report that is written
concerning our Lord and Savior Jesus Christ. That's Isaiah 53 from verse 1. It says, who have believed our report, and to whom is the arm of the Lord revealed? For he shall grow up before him as a tender plant, and as a root out of a dry ground. He had no form nor comeliness. And when we shall see him, there's no beauty that we should desire him. That was exactly what happened. At his first coming, people's eyes who were not open, who did not believe he was Messiah, the Messiah that God has sent, the King of Israel, the Savior of the whole world, they didn't believe the report. They did not see any beauty in him because they were expecting him to come like the conquering king. He came like the lamb that taketh away the sins of the world. But remember, he's coming again. At his second coming, he's coming as a conquering king. So that Isaiah 53 continued to tell us in verse 3, he's despised and rejected of men, a man of sorrows, and acquainted with grief, and we hid as it were our faces from him, was despised, and we esteem him not. Verse 4, but look at what he did for us. Surely he had borne our griefs and carried our sorrows. Yet he did esteem him stricken, smitten of God and afflicted. Why he was suffering for us? Many were considering that he was suffering in the hands of God, but he was suffering for our sins. He died for our sins. He that knew no sin became sin for us, that we may become the righteousness of God in Christ Jesus. Verse 5 of that Isaiah 53 continues saying, but he was wounded for our transgressions. He was bruised for iniquities. The chastisement of our peace was upon him. With his stripes we are healed. So we must know it, that thus it is written, and thus behold, Christ to suffer and to rise from the dead, the third day, to be an example for every one of us, and things that will come to pass. If you also look at Luke chapter 11, verses 29 to 30, it said, and when the people were gathered together, he began to say, this is an evil generation. They seek a sign, and they shall no sign be given it, but the sign of Jonah the prophet. Verse 30, for as Jonah was a sign unto the Ninevites, so shall also the Son of Man be to this generation. And that's exactly what happened. You know, he suffered for us, but he rose from the dead, the third day. Christ has risen. He's no more dead. He's alive. And that's what he has given us. Paul writing to the Corinthians in 1 Corinthians chapter 15 from verse 3 to 4 has this to tell us. If I deliver unto you first of all that which I also received, how that Christ died for our sins according to the scriptures, and that he was buried, and that he rose again the third day according to the scriptures. So all that is written concerning him came to be fulfilled. Thus it is written, and thus it behoved Christ to suffer and to rise from the dead the third day. He fulfilled all that is written concerning him. Luke 24 verse 47, and the repentance and remission of sins should be preached in his name among all nations, beginning at Jerusalem. He gave us this commission. And that's the first thing he told the disciples. He said, we should not lose sight of this commission, of the message of repentance. Saying that repentance and remission of sins should be preached in his name among all nations, beginning at Jerusalem. We are to begin at our Jerusalem. And what are we to preach? Message of repentance and remission of sins. That's what he came to do. That's what he fulfilled. And that's the mission he has given to us to do and to fulfill. If you go to Matthew chapter 9, verse 13, say, but go ye and learn what that meaneth. I'll have mercy and not sacrifice. For I'm not come to call the righteous, but sinners to repentance. That's the main mission of our Lord and Savior Jesus Christ. He has not come to tell us we gain the whole world on this earth like people are focusing on. He has come to call sinners to repentance. That's what he has come to do. And that's our responsibility. Our message should be the message of repentance and remission
of sins. That's what Jesus preached, and that's the commission he gave to the apostles, and that's what the apostles preached in Acts chapter 2 from verse 36. Therefore, let all the house of Israel know assuredly that God has made that same Jesus whom ye have crucified, both Lord and Christ. Verse 37, now when they heard this, they were pricked in their heart and said unto Peter and to the rest of the apostles, men and brethren, what shall we do? Verse 38, then Peter said unto them, repent and be baptized, every one of you, in the name of Jesus Christ, for the remission of sins, and you shall receive the gift of the Holy Ghost. That's what we have been called to do, to open the scripture so that the hearts of the people will be prayed, so that people will come to repentance, they come to accept what Jesus Christ did for them on the cross of Calvary. And that's what he commissioned us to do. In that Luke 24, verse 47, he said, and that repentance and remission of sins should be preached in his name, not in any other name, among all nations, beginning at Jerusalem. The scripture tells us expressly in Acts chapter 4, verse 12, neither is there any salvation in any other name, for there is no other name under heaven given among men whereby we must be saved. It's only through the name of Jesus Christ. So he desires repentance and remission of sins should be preached in his name. There's no prophet, there's no pastor, there's no minister, there's no so-called anointed man of God or your papa that will save you. It's only Jesus Christ who has paid the price for the remission of your sins. So Christ himself encouraged his apostles that repentance and remission of sins should be preached in his name among all nations, beginning at Jerusalem. So that's what he wants us to do. He wants us to begin from at Jerusalem. You know why it's among all nations? Because this is a promise God had already given. He gave it to Abraham, and Abraham is the father of our faith. When God called Abraham from his kindred, from his father's house, and out of his country, taking him to the land where he wants, he said, in blessing, you bless him, and you make his name great, and he shall be a blessing. In verse 3 of that Genesis 12, he said, I will bless them that bless thee, and curse him that cursed thee. And indeed shall all families of the earth be blessed. That prophecy is fulfilled in our Lord and Savior Jesus Christ. It's through our Lord and Savior Jesus Christ that all nations shall be blessed. Everyone that comes to him will be blessed. Everyone that calleth the name of the Lord shall be blessed. It's in Christ Jesus. He's the Savior of the entire world. The scripture tells us that, especially in Romans chapter 10, from verse 11 to 13. Say, for the scripture says, whosoever believeth on him shall not be ashamed. Verse 12, for there is no difference between the Jew and the Greek. For the same Lord over all is rich unto all that call upon him. Verse 13, for whosoever shall call upon the name of the Lord shall be saved. There is no Jew, there is no Gentile. Everyone that calls upon the name of the Lord shall be saved. This is an opportunity for you to call upon the name of the Lord. He is the Savior of the entire world. That's why he commissioned his disciples, his apostles, and he has also given us that commission to go and make disciples of all nations. And this commission he has given to us, as extended from the apostles in that Luke 24, he said, and that repentance and remission of sins should be preached in his name among all nations, beginning at Jerusalem. Jesus told them to begin at Jerusalem. After he has risen, he encouraged them in that Acts of the Apostles, chapter 1, from verse 6. So when they therefore were come together, they asked of him, saying, Lord, will thou at this time restore again the kingdom to Israel? Verse 7, he said unto them, it is not for you to know the times or the seasons which the Father hath put in his own power. Verse 8, but you shall receive power after the Holy Ghost is come upon you, and you shall be witnesses unto me, both in Jerusalem
and all Judea and in Samaria and unto the uttermost part of the earth. The same commission is following us. We are to be witnesses, starting from Jerusalem. Just as the gospel started from the Jews to the rest of the world, he expects us to start from our own Jerusalem to the uttermost part of the world. In conclusion, in that Luke 24, verse 48, he said, and ye are witnesses of these things. So the apostles were witnesses of these things. And we today have to be witnesses of God's goodness, of the glorious gospel, of the light that comes from this glorious gospel. In John 15, from verse 26, as Jesus told them ever before he went to the cross, said, but when the Comforter is come, whom I will send unto you from the Father, even the Spirit of truth, which proceeded from the Father, he shall testify of me. Listen, any gospel, any message, any preaching that is not testifying of Christ, it's not from God. It's not from Christ. He said, the Comforter, the Holy Spirit, when he shall come, because he's the Spirit of truth, he proceeded from the Father, he will testify of Jesus Christ. Verse 27, and you also shall bear witness, because you have been with me from the beginning. So these disciples bore witness. And even we that have received the word of God, we are to continue to bear witness of the goodness of the Lord. In Acts chapter 5, verse 32, he said, and we are his witnesses of these things. And so is also the Holy Ghost, whom God had given to them that obey him. So everyone that obeys the word of God, that purposes to speak the truth, the Holy Ghost has been given to you to continue to speak the truth. Everyone that has accepted Jesus Christ as Lord and Savior, the Spirit of God is dwelling in you. You are the temple of the Holy Spirit. And as long as you remain in the truth, he will continue to quicken you to speak forth the truth and to show forth the goodness of the Lord. And that's what the Lord expects you to continue to do, to continue to spread this good news as the apostles did in that Acts chapter 10 from verse 38. What did they say? He said, how God anointed Jesus of Nazareth with the Holy Ghost and with power, who went about doing good and healing all that were oppressed of the devil, for God was with him. Today, God is with us. Every one of us that have accepted Jesus Christ, Lord and Savior, who has remained in the truth, preaching the truth. Verse 39, the apostles continue to say, we are witnesses of all these things, which he did both in the land of Jews and Jerusalem, whom they slew and hung on the tree. So we are the witnesses of his resurrection, as these apostles were. Verse 40 says, him God raised up the third day and showed him openly. So we must testify of the goodness of the Lord. We must testify that he went to the cross, he was crucified, he shed his blood for the remission of our sins. He did not remain on the cross, he was buried. He did not remain in the grave, he resurrected, he ascended and seated on the right-hand side of God Almighty. That's our responsibility, to continue to testify of the power of resurrection, and to continue to testify of the goodness of the Lord. And as you continue to do this, the Lord will continue to perfect that which concerneth you. As Peter, writing in 1 Peter chapter 5, verse 1, the elders which are among you I exhort, who am also an elder and a witness of the sufferings of Christ, and also a partaker of the glory that shall be revealed. This should be a desire. Continue to be a witness of the sufferings of Christ, and also a partaker of the glory that shall be revealed. For the sufferings of this present time cannot ever be compared with the glory that shall be made manifest, that shall be revealed in us and through us, through the power of resurrection. As you do this, remain blessed. In Jesus' name.

0: Dr. Ime N. Ndukwe Revival Ministry is a worldwide ministry that preaches and teaches the timeless truth of God's Word, pure and unadulterated from the Bible, as inspired by the Holy Spirit, in practical ways that will impact and transform real people like you. 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That is spelled out as www.inwardrevival.org. I repeat that website address, www.inwardrevival.org, or email info@inwardrevival.org. 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I repeat the email address, info@inwardrevival.org. 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I repeat that telephone number, +234 701 687 0490. Thank you so much.
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2: Hallelujah. We thank the Lord for this message of life that has come to us this day in its power, quickening our hearts to continue to trust in the word of the Lord, to open our hearts unto the word of the Lord, which is able to change us, to make us whom we ought to be. Let us thank the Lord God. Heavenly Father, we bless your name for your word. Lord Abba Father, King of the Week, your word is life. Lord, they are lamp unto our feet, Heavenly Father. We thank you, Abba Father, for blessing our hearts with your word this day, O God. Your word has come this day to make us. Your word, Abba Father, has come to quicken us. Your word, Abba Father, has come to furnish us unto every good work. Lord, we thank you, God, for we know, Abba Father, we shall not be here as alone deceiving ourselves. We thank you, O God, Abba Father, because we shall be doers of this word. This word has come to work out, Abba Father, that which is well-pleasing in your sight in our lives. Father, we give you praise this day. We worship you, God, in the mighty name of Jesus. Amen. Hallelujah. That Luke 24 verse 45 says, then opened he their understanding that they might understand the scriptures. What a loving Father, what a loving God, what a loving Savior who is ever ready to be of help to us. He opened their understanding that they might understand the scriptures. We are going to pray this day that we will consciously seek the assistance of the Holy Spirit in our lives. The Bible said that when the Spirit of the Lord comes, when the Holy Ghost comes, that he shall guide us into all truth. The Bible calls him the Spirit of Truth. We are going to ask that we will consciously open our hearts to the Holy Spirit to teach us the truth, to guide us into all truth, to help us so that we will understand the scriptures. Let us pray. Heavenly Father, King of the world, we thank you this day. Abba Father, for you love us so much. Abba Father, you want us to know your word. You want us to walk in the way, the truth, and the life. That is why you have not only given us your word, but you want to open it up unto us that we may understand. Heavenly Father, King of the world, we ask this day that we will be people who will consciously seek the Holy Spirit to always open up our understanding to the scriptures. Heavenly Father, King of the world, God, that we do not walk in our own understanding, that we do not walk up, our Father, interpreting the scriptures in our own mind, in our own hearts, Heavenly Father, but trusting that the Holy Spirit will bring understanding to the word of the Lord unto us. Help us, our Father, King of Glory. Let us not be proud, arrogant in our hearts, O God, thinking, our Father, King of Glory, that these are mere letters, O God. Heavenly Father, you said the words that you speak, that they are spirit and they are life. Heavenly Father, therefore, we ask, O God, that we consciously, as your children, continue to seek the guidance of the Holy Spirit each time we open up your word. Let us invite him to teach us. Let us invite him to open up our understanding, Heavenly Father, in the mighty name of Jesus we have prayed. Amen. Hallelujah. We are still going to pray and we'll ask that we will not hinder the light of the word of the Lord from coming unto us. The Bible said the entrance of the word brings light and understanding. We are going to ask that we will not harden our hearts in unbelief. We will not be set in our own ways. Rather, we have a ready heart, a willing heart to receive the word of the Lord. When the Holy Spirit shall begin to open up the word unto us, we will have a ready mind. We will not block him off by hardening our hearts, O God, by insisting on our own understanding, on what we think concerning that scripture, that particular word that the Lord is bringing to us. Let us pray this thing. Heavenly Father, King of Glory, we ask, O God, that you help us, Abba Father, King of Glory. Let us not be set in our own ways, O God, making out understanding of ourselves from our little hearts, O God, concerning your word, Lord, Abba Father, King of Glory, O God, but that we open our hearts, O God, for the entrance of your word bringeth light. Heavenly Father, King of the world, God, Jehovah, King of the world, we ask, Abba Father, that we open up our hearts, to come to the place of the word of the Lord, studying the word of the Lord with a ready heart, with that open heart, with a willing heart, Heavenly Father, King of the world, that when you begin to shine light, O God, we will not block it off, O God, through unbelief, we will not harden our hearts, O God, Jehovah, King of the world, but that we open up our hearts to receive the light that you have given to us, Heavenly Father, in the mighty name of Jesus we have prayed. Amen. Hallelujah. I'll read from 2 Corinthians chapter 3, verses 13 and 14. It says, "And not as Moses, which put a veil over his face, that the children of Israel could not steadfastly look to the end of that which is abolished, but their minds were blinded, for until this day remained the same veil untaken away in the reading of the Old Testament, which veil is done away in Christ." We are going to be praying for those out there in whose heart this veil is still abiding. We are going to ask this day that these ones will come unto the Lord. The Bible said that this veil can only be taken away in Christ. They are yet, they cannot understand the word of the Lord because there's a veil over their hearts. We are going to pray for them out there, those out there who have not yet come to receive Jesus into their hearts and thus, you know, still have this veil over their hearts. They cannot understand the scripture. They cannot understand the spiritual things because they are spiritually discerned. Let us open up our heart and mouth this day and pray for them. Say, Father, King of the world, are there souls out there, as many as are still out there, O God, who are yet to come to know Jesus? Who, Abba Father, this veil is still abiding, O God, Abba Father, covering their hearts. We pray this day, O God, that the light of your word will shine into their hearts, O God, that they will receive light, O God, and come to make peace with Jesus, Heavenly Father, that this veil will be taken away, that they would have light, that they will understand the scriptures, O God, and walk in the truth. Let us pray. Heavenly Father, King of the world, we pray this day, bringing unto you, O God, those out there who, Abba Father, still have this veil over their hearts because they are yet to make peace with Jesus. They have not come to the light. Heavenly Father, we are blessed is thee as your word goes forth to God, as they hear the word of the Lord, Abba Father, King of glory. May they receive, Abba Father, Jesus into their hearts. May they repent, O God, of their sins. Make peace with Jesus, Heavenly Father, King of glory. Lord, that this veil be taken away from their hearts, that they will know the truth and they will walk in the truth. Lord, Abba Father, King of glory, we pray this day that they will cease to harden their hearts, O God. Let the light of your word shine through their hearts. Breaking forth, Abba Father, King of glory, God, every stubbornness, Heavenly Father, every hardness, O God, Abba Father, King of glory, Lord, that they will be delivered, O God, that this veil will be torn away from their hearts, O God, Jesus, and they will walk in the truth, they will walk in the light, Heavenly Father, in the mighty name of Jesus, we have prayed, Amen. Hallelujah. Luke 24:46 says, and said unto them, thus it is written, and thus it behoved Christ to suffer and to rise from the dead the third day, and that repentance and remission of sins should be preached in his name among all nations, beginning at Jerusalem. And ye are witnesses of these things. Hallelujah. We are going to pray this day, part of the reason why Christ died, resurrected, and we have made partakers, believers, is that this repentance and remission of sin should be preached in his name among all nations, beginning at Jerusalem. Let us open up our mouths and pray this day. Heavenly Father, King of glory, we pray, O God, as your children, as believers, as ministers of the gospel, Heavenly Father, help us, O God, not to negate, our Father, this great commission that you have given unto us. Heavenly Father, King of glory, help us to begin at our Jerusalem. Lord, Abba Father, King of glory, O God, let us live for the light, continue to spread for the light, continue to speak forth, Heavenly Father, King of glory, O God, that Abba Father, King of glory, Lord, that men can receive repentance, O God, remission of their sins, Heavenly Father, King of glory, when they believe, Lord, in your name of your Son. Heavenly Father, King of glory, O God, let us start from, O God, where we are, our Jerusalem, to continue to shout it forth, to continue to show forth, men, what you have done for us, Heavenly Father. Let us not keep our faith to ourselves. Let us not hide our faith, Heavenly Father. Grant us, Abba Father, quicken us with boldness, just as you did for the apostles, O God, at the beginning, O God. Lord Jehovah, King of the world, O God, let us be quickened with boldness to go forth to God and declare, O God, Lord, Abba Father, that there's remission, Abba Father, King of the world, for our sins, O God. That, Abba Father, King of the world, that men will come, Lord Jehovah, to repentance, Abba Father, King of the world. That men will come, repent of their sins, and embrace Jesus, Lord, Abba Father, in their hearts, in the mighty name of Jesus. Amen. That verse 48 says, and ye are witnesses of these things. Hallelujah. Let's pray this day that we'll continue to be living witnesses, living epistles, that we shall continue to shine for the light everywhere we are. Let us open up our mouth and pray. Heavenly Father, we ask, O God, as your children, God, Abba Father, we ask that you're going to make us living witnesses. Anywhere we are found, O God, make us living epistles, O God, read, Abba Father, King of glory, that will be read by men, O God. Lord, Abba Father, that men see our good works, O God, and glorify the Father which is in heaven. Help us, Abba Father, King of glory. Let us continue to be witnesses of these things, O God. Let our lives, O God, bear witness of what you have done, Lord Jesus, Heavenly Father, King of glory, O God. Daily, O God, let us manifest, O God, Jehovah, the life, this resurrected life, O God. Be witnesses of it, Heavenly Father, King of glory, everywhere we are found. In the mighty name of Jesus, we have prayed. Amen and amen.
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We're so happy to announce that we will be live streaming three specials every day, with the first being the Word of Wisdom, the second is the Message of Life, and the third is Revival Now. 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So we kick off with the Word of Wisdom live stream, which begins at 6:20 a.m. and that's Nigeria time. 6:20 a.m. also for Europe, certain countries in Europe. 9:20 a.m. for the UAE. 10:50 a.m. for India. 2:20 p.m. for Manila, and that's our listeners in the Philippines. 3:20 p.m. for Australia. 12:20 a.m. Eastern Standard Time for America. 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
4: Today's promise is taken from the book of 1 Samuel chapter 2, and I read from verses 12 to 15 from the New King James Version, and it says, "Now the sons of Eli were corrupt, they did not know the Lord. And the priest's custom with the people was that when any man offered a sacrifice, the priest's servant would come with a 3-pronged fresh hook in his hand while the meat was boiling. Then he would thrust it into the pan or kettle or cauldron or pot, and the priest would take for himself all that the fresh hook brought up. So they did in Shiloh to all the Israelites who came there. Also, before they burned the fat, the priest's servant would come and say to the man who sacrificed, 'Give meat for roasting to the priest, for he will not take boiled meat from you, but raw.'" Hallelujah. Come, let's worship and thank the Lord in Jesus' name. Amen.

God bless you, everyone. Let's turn our Bibles to 1 Samuel chapter 2, and I will read from verse 12. 1 Samuel chapter 2, and I will read from verse 12. And it talks about the priest Eli, and it talks about his sons. And it says in verse 12, "Now the sons of Eli were corrupt. They did not know the Lord." So over here we see that Eli, who was a priest, he had two sons, and it talks about his sons, and it says that the sons of Eli were corrupt and they did not know the Lord. It's very strange, it's very alarming that they are the priest's sons, and yet the Bible says that they did not know the Lord. They were in the house of the Lord, and yet they did not know the Lord. They were serving the Lord, they were taking all the sacrifices, and yet they did not know the Lord. There could be people who are probably going to church, who are singing songs, who are clapping hands, but yet they do not have a relationship with God. Yet they do not know God. Doesn't mean that you are closer to godly things, or it doesn't mean that you are closer to godly people, that you know that you have a relationship with God. So we'll pray for souls, we'll pray for such, we'll pray for ourselves, we'll pray for our children. I will know the Lord. I will know Him personally. The Bible says, it is good for me to draw near to the Lord. So we'll pray for souls, we'll pray for people. Let them love the Lord their God with all their hearts, with all their minds, with all their strength. Let souls draw near to the Lord their God. Let them know that He is God. So we'll pray for souls who are probably in and around churches, who are probably around spiritual things, but yet they do not have a close, a deep, a personal relationship with Jesus Christ. We'll pray for such, that let them receive Jesus Christ as their Lord and Savior. Let them have a personal relationship with Him. Let them taste and see for themselves that He is good. Let's open our mouth and pray. Father God, we thank You, we praise You, we magnify Your name, Lord. Lord, we pray for people, we pray for souls, Father God. Lord, who may know You, Father God, but they do not know You personally, Father God, who have not accepted You as the Lord, Father God, who have not accepted You as Jesus Christ, the Savior of the world, Father God. Lord, we pray for such, Father God. Let them draw near to You, Father God. Lord, we pray for such, Father God. Let them taste and see that the Lord is good, Father God. Lord, we pray, Lord, we shall love You, Lord, with all our hearts, with all our minds, with all our strength, Father God. Let them know, Lord, that You are the Lord. You are the Creator of heaven and earth, Father God. Let them know, Father God, that it is You who has created them, Father God. Lord, we pray for souls, Father God. When they come to the house of the Lord, Father God, they shall behold Your beauty, Father God. They will come inquiring in Your temple, Father God. Lord, we pray, Lord, for such to have a deeper, a personal relationship with You, Father God. Lord, let them know, Lord, for You are looking for people who worship You in spirit and in truth, Father God. Lord, we pray, Lord, they will not just come superficially, Father God, to waste time, Father God, for time past, Father God, but Lord, we pray, Lord, they will incline their ears, their hearts will be yielded to You, Lord. Lord, we thank You, we praise You, we magnify Your name, Lord. We ask this prayer in Jesus' mighty name. Amen. And verse 13 says, "And the priest's customs with the people was that when any man offered a sacrifice, the priest's servant would come with a three-pronged flesh hook in his hand while the meat was boiling. Then he would thrust it into the pan or kettle or cauldron or pot, and the priest would take for himself all that the flesh hook brought up. So they did in Shiloh to all the Israelites who came there." Verse 15, "Also, before they burned the fat, the priest's servant would come and say to the man who sacrificed, 'Give meat for roasting to the priest, for he will not take boiled meat from you but raw.' And if the man said to him, 'They should really burn the fat first, then you may take as much as your heart desires,' he would then answer him, 'No, but you must give it now, and if not, I will take it by force.'" And verse 17, "Therefore the sin of the young men was very great before the Lord, for men abhorred the offering of the Lord." So over here we see that these sons of Eli, I mean, they were in deep sin. When people came to offer sacrifices, this offering was to the Lord. But instead of letting the offering to God, they were taking it first. And, you know, the Bible says that the fat goes to the Lord because that's the best. It goes to the Lord. They wanted to take the fat. And if the people would not

give them, they would forcefully take it from them. And so there are many who are probably serving God, but they've actually made it a business. It is a money-making business. There are many so-called pastors, leaders, evangelists who are saying that they are servants of the Lord, who call themselves servant of the Lord, but they are actually serving their own bellies. They are robbing people their monies. They come in sheep's clothing, but they are actually wolves. So we'll pray for such. Let them have the fear of the Lord. Let them serve God. Let them know that when they seek God first, when they seek His righteousness, all these things God will add. God knows what we need for life and godliness. So they don't need to go about doing all this. They don't need to go about stealing of God. So we'll pray for such, that God will raise such men, such pastors, such leaders, such evangelists, such people who will genuinely serve the Lord their God, who will genuinely, you know, worship the Lord in spirit and in truth, who will spread the word, who will be about God's business, winning souls for the kingdom of God, who will teach the word of God. We'll pray, let such people, let their hearts be turned. We'll pray for such. Lord, you touch their hearts. Let them have the fear of God. Let's open our mouth and pray for such. Father God, we thank you, we praise you, we magnify your name, Father God. Lord, we pray for such people, Father God, who are so-called pastors, leaders, evangelists, Father God. But Lord, we pray, Lord, they have made it a business, Father God. They are filling up their own bellies, Father God. They are robbing your people, Father God. Lord, we pray for such, Father God. Let them have the fear of God, Father God. Lord, we pray, Lord, you touch their hearts, you touch their minds, Father God. Let their hearts and minds be renewed, Father God. Let them have the fear of God, Father. Lord, we pray, Lord, let them genuinely serve you, Father God. Let them serve you faithfully, Father God. Let them teach your people your word, Father God. Let them be those who will win souls for your kingdom, Father God. Lord, we pray that let them make disciples of all nations, Father God. Lord, we pray for such, Lord. Let them genuinely labor for your kingdom, Father God. Lord, we pray for ourselves, Father God, as we are laborers in the vineyard, Father God. May none of us derail, Father God. Let us continue faithfully doing, Father God, what we are doing, Father God. May none of us derail, Father God. May none of us be corrupt, Father God. But Lord, we pray, Lord, we will continue to be genuine, Father God. We will continue to win souls. We will continue to stand in the gap and pray for souls, Father God. Lord, we pray, Lord, we will continue to speak boldly, unadulterated word of God, Father God. Lord, you continue to bless us. You continue to give us the wisdom, Father God. And may we continue to grow more in you, Father God. Lord, we thank you. We praise you. We magnify your name, Lord. We ask this prayer in Jesus' mighty name. Amen. Verse 18 says, "But Samuel ministered before the Lord, even as a child, wearing a linen ephod." So we see the testimony of Eli's sons, and there is an altogether a different testimony of Samuel. Although he was a child, it says, "But Samuel ministered before the Lord, even as a child." Although he was a child, he was still ministering the Lord his God. He was faithfully doing, although he was a child. And so it doesn't matter what is your age. What matters is what you are doing. Is that genuine? Are you doing it faithfully? Are you doing it with all your heart, with all your mind, with all your strength? And also it doesn't matter the environment. The environment in which Samuel was growing, he did not have good examples to follow. But yet he was away from that. He did not let this influence him, his behavior. So we'll pray for ourselves. It doesn't matter what level, what age, what environment you are in. You know, the Bible says that salvation is personal. You know, we need to work out our salvation with fear and trembling. We're not going to go into heaven into pastor's account or into somebody else's account. We have to work out our own salvation with fear and trembling. So we'll pray for ourselves. We will continue serving the Lord with all trueness, with all faithfulness. We will not be able to give that excuse, "Oh, my friends were not good," or "I did not have good examples around me." I know the Lord myself. I know the word of God. God has given his word freely. So it is my duty to read the word of God, to know the will of God. We'll pray for ourselves. I will be obedient to the word of God. Let none of us give any excuses. We know the word of God for ourselves. Let's open our mouth and pray. Father God, we thank you. We praise you. We magnify your name, Father God. Lord, we commit ourselves into your hands, Father God. Lord, we pray, Lord, as we have heard your word, as we have read your word, Father God, we shall be obedient children, Father God. We shall continue to serve you in spirit and in truth, Lord. We shall worship you in spirit and in truth, Father. Father God, Lord, we pray, Lord, wherever you have placed us, Father God, we shall be the light, Father God. Let us be a good example, Father God, shining for your glory, Father God. Lord, it doesn't matter the environment around us, Father God. I will not let that influence me, Father God, or my children, Father God. I shall continue.

0: The future of the nation is you. The revival we need is returning to the true God, raising teaching priests, restoring the truth.
1: The word of wisdom today is taken from Proverbs chapter 26 verse 17. He that passeth by and meddleth with strife belonging not to him is like one that taketh a dog by the ears. The scripture is warning us not to get involved with a strife, with a quarrel that does not belong to us. If we have to get involved, we should get involved for peace, not to inflame the matter. Don't interfere and meddle with other people's affairs that you have no reason to meddle with in the course of the quarrel. Don't get involved because of account of acquaintance or relation with one person or the other. Don't take sides unless you are going to act as a mediator or a peacemaker. Don't get involved by blowing up the matter and enraging one against the other. Doing such a thing is like taking a dog by the ears. Of course, when you take a dog by the ears, get ready to be beaten because it's provoking to the dog. So don't get involved in contention. If you are not there to settle the contending parties, don't support one against the other. If you do that, you're certainly going to get abused. You're certainly going to get attacked by the party that you're against. That's what the scripture is warning us here and advising us. Proverbs chapter 18 from verse 6 says, a fool's lips enter into contention, and his mouth calleth for strokes. So you can get involved by what you say or what you utter. Of course, you enter into contention with the other party because you are going to inflame the whole situation. So don't get involved. And continuing that, Proverbs chapter 18 verse 7, a fool's mouth is his destruction, and his lips are the snare of his soul. Don't be snared by what you say because you are getting involved in another man's business. You are a busybody. Don't sow the seed of destruction for yourself. Don't inflame a matter that you know nothing about. Rather, look for a way to make peace. That's what the scripture is encouraging us. Proverbs chapter 20 verse 3 says, it is an honor for a man to cease from strife, but every fool will be meddling. It's an honor for you to come in a situation that is contentious and there's already strife, and you desire to make peace. You decide to make peace and you pursue peace than getting involved by supporting one party against the other. You certainly suffer for it. If you have to get involved with people quarreling, let it be that you came to bring peace and not put fire on the strife. We are advised in 2 Timothy chapter 2 from verse 22, say, flee also youthful lust, but follow righteousness, faith, charity, peace with them that call on the Lord out of a pure heart. Verse 23, but foolish and unlearned questions avoid, knowing that they do gender strives. Verse 24, and the servant of the Lord must not strive, but be gentle unto all men, apt to teach, patient. Verse 25, in meekness, instructing those that oppose themselves. If God peradventure will give them repentance to the acknowledging of the truth. Verse 26, and that they may recover themselves out of the snare of the devil, who are taken captive by him at his way. If you are getting involved with contention, bring peace, bring settlement, be a peacemaker. Find a way to settle the matter between the two that are quarreling. Don't inflame this situation. Proverbs chapter 14 verse 16 says, A wise man feareth and departed from evil, but the fool rageth and is confident. Be a wise man who depart from evil, who will not get involved with contention, who will not meddle with strife, but rather who will find a way to settle the strife between one and the other. That's what the scripture is encouraging us here. Proverbs chapter 26 verse 21 says, as coals are to burning coals and wood to fire, so is a contentious man to kindle strife. If you are meddling in a strife that does not belong to you, you are certainly a contentious man who desires to kindle the strife, who desires to inflame the strife, instead of looking for a way to quench the strife, instead of looking for a way to resolve the matter. He comes to inflame it. That's not what is expected of us. See the foolishness of Jehoshaphat and what happened to him. But for God's mercy, in 1 Kings chapter 22, from verse 1, says, and they continued 3 years without war between Syria and Israel. Verse 2, and it came to pass in the 3rd year that Jehoshaphat, the king of Judah, came down to the king of Israel. Verse 3, and the king of Israel said unto his servants, know ye that Ramoth in Gilead is ours, and we be still, and take it not out of the hand of the king of Syria. Verse 4, and he said unto Jehoshaphat, will thou go with me to battle to Ramoth Gilead? And Jehoshaphat said to the king of Israel, am as thou art, my people as thy people, my horses as thy horses. He went into alignment, into agreement with the king of Israel, who was not walking in the way of the Lord. He joined with him. And look at what happened in that 1 Kings chapter 22 from verse 31. So, but the king of Syria commanded his 32 captains that had rule over his chariots, saying, fight neither with small nor great, save only with the king of Israel. Verse 32, and it came to pass, when the captains of the chariots saw Jehoshaphat, that they said, surely it is the king of Israel. And they turned aside to fight against him. And Jehoshaphat cried out. Verse 33, and it came to pass, when the captains of the chariots perceived that it was not the king of Israel, that they turned back from pursuing him. Jehoshaphat would have lost his life by joining and meddling into a strife that was not his, by agreeing with the king of Israel to go for a war that does not belong to him, a war that God did not approve, instead of making peace. Don't get involved, don't meddle yourself with people who are contending, who are striving. Don't get involved with a strife that does not belong to you. If you have to get involved, let it be that you are getting involved to make peace, not to inflame the matter. Don't take sides. What's off? Don't take side with those who are against God, who are not obeying the word of God. If you take side with such ones, you will suffer, you will perish. King Jehoshaphat will have perished before he cried out and God showed him mercy. Don't put yourself in a situation that you may end up suffering the consequences that does not belong to you. Don't put yourself in a messy situation. Learn to be on the Lord's side. Don't be against the Lord in all you are doing. Otherwise, you will suffer for it. The scripture tells us in 1 Peter chapter 4, verse 14. If you be reproached for the name of Christ, happy are ye, for the spirit of glory and of God rested upon you. On their part, is evil spoken of, but on your part, he is glorified. Verse 15. But let none of you suffer as a murderer or as a thief as an evildoer, as a busybody in other men's matters. Don't suffer as a busybody in other men's matters, in other people's matters. Don't meddle with the strife that does not belong to you. He continued that 1 Peter chapter 4, verse 16. Yet if any man suffer as a Christian, let him not be ashamed, but let him glorify God on this behalf. So he that passeth by and meddleth with strife, belongeth not to him, is like one that taketh a dog by the ears. He will be beaten. He will suffer the consequences of being a busybody in other people's matter. I encourage you, learn to be on the Lord's side. If you have to suffer, suffer as a Christian. If you have to be reproached for the name of Christ. For if you are reproached for the name of Christ, happy are you, you are blessed. And of course, the Spirit of glory and of God rests upon you. I encourage you, remain in Christ. Remain obedient to the heavenly counsel. And as you do this, remain blessed. In Jesus' name, amen.
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0: 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Every day we are winning. Every day we are winning. Every day we are winning. Every day we are winning.
1: 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Lost in it now. 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
2: Hey. Did you know that God has given you all you need to live a great godly life? Yes, to live a great life in all godliness. The great need on every side is spiritual revival, and God is giving it. The Lord God is rending the heavens and coming down among his people. It's all open. You can hear it all on Revival Now Radio.

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This is the time we must walk by the Holy Spirit. 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

0: 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Lord, continue to reign in our affairs, my Father. Rule in our affairs, Lord, my Father, Lord. Lord, come and take control of everything that concerns us, Lord. Lord, we yield ourselves completely, my Father. Lord, come and take all the glory, the honor, my Father. Lord, you are highly exalted, my Father, Lord. Lord, we glorify you, Lord. We lift you up, my Father, Lord. Lord, come and rule in the affairs of your people, my Father, Lord. Lord, come and show, my Father, yourself strong on behalf of your people, my Father, as we have come, my Father. We give you all glory, Father. We worship and adore you, Father God. In Jesus' name we have prayed. Amen. Hallelujah. Let's open to Luke chapter 6 from verse 39. And he spake a parable unto them, can the blind lead the blind? Shall they not both fall into the ditch? Amen. We thank God we are not being led by the blind. Amen. We have revelation in this church. Amen. We have the word of God that comes to us. Amen. So we are going to pray that we shall not allow any of the blindness of this world to lead us. Amen. We shall continue to make Jesus the leader, the master, the one who sees and knows all things. Amen. May he continue to order our affairs. Amen. We shall not allow the blindness of this world to guide us. Amen. We shall not fall into the ditch in Jesus' name. Amen. You are blind if you allow the blindness of this world to lead you. Amen. You know where the word of God is. You know what the word of God is telling you. Amen. So may we continue to make the word of the Lord our guide, our leader. Amen. Let it continue to show us the way to go to profit. So let's pray. Father God, we thank you, Father Lord. Lord, we thank you for the revelation that we receive in my Father. Thank you for the word that continues to come to us every day, my Father, Lord, showing us the way that we should go in, my Father, Lord. Lord, we shall not fall into any ditch, my Father. Lord, this blindness of this world, my Father, shall not lead us, my Father, Lord. The blind leaders of this world shall not inspire us, my Father. But Lord Jesus, continue to be our master, our leader, the one who knows and sees all things, my Father, Lord. Lord, you know the end from the beginning, my Father, Lord. Lord, we surrender our lives into your hands, Lord. Lord, lead us, my Father. Guide us, Father, Lord. Show us the way to go to profit, Lord, in every area of our lives, my Father, Lord. Lord, we shall not allow anything else to lead us, my Father. Lord, none of us shall be blind, my Father. But Lord, we shall know the way to go to profit, my Father, as we remain obedient to your word, my Father, God. We thank you, Father. Lord, we shall know where to go and what to do, my Father, Lord. We thank you and praise you, Father. In Jesus' name we have prayed. Amen. Verse 40 of that same Luke 6, it says, the disciple is not above his master, but everyone that is perfect shall be as his master. Amen. You know, the Bible emphasizes, Jesus emphasizes on being perfect. In Matthew 5, 48, he says, be perfect even as your Father in heaven is perfect. Amen. So there is an expectation that we should be perfect. Amen. And it is something that we need to aspire unto. Amen. It's something that we need to desire, that I need to be perfected. Amen. And why do you need to be perfected? The word of God says that he will show himself strong on your behalf when your heart is perfect. Father God, we thank you, Father. Lord, we pray that you shall show us, Lord, the areas where we need to be perfected, Lord. Lord, we want to be perfect even as our Father in heaven is perfect, my Father, Lord. Lord, when we are perfectly trained in your word, we shall be as our master, my Father, Lord. Lord, help us, my Father, that we may yield ourselves to be trained, my Father, to be disciplined by the word of God, Father, Lord. Lord, we desire that you shall show us, my Father, the areas where we need to be perfected this afternoon, Lord. As the word comes forth, my Father, Lord, we shall be open, my Father. We shall be alive, my Father, in the spirit to receive that word that shall show us the areas where we need to be perfected, Lord. We thank you and praise you, Father. In Jesus' name we have prayed. Amen. Amen. Let's look at verse 43 of that Luke. It says, for a good tree bringeth not forth corrupt fruit, neither doth a corrupt tree bring forth good fruit. 44, for every tree is known by his own fruit. For of thorns men do not gather figs, nor of a bramble bush gather they grapes. 45, a good man out of the good treasure of his heart bringeth forth that which is good, and an evil man out of the evil treasure of his heart bringeth forth that which is evil. For of the abundance of the heart his mouth speaketh. Amen. So we are going to pray that the word that is going to come to us today, amen, we shall store it as good treasure. in our hearts, amen, so that it may bring forth good fruit, amen, that shall endure, you know, that shall bring glory to the name of the Lord, amen. So let's pray. Father God, we thank you, Father Lord. Lord, we thank you for the word that you have prepared, the instruction, Lord, the correction, Lord, the rebuke, the reproof, whatever it is that you have prepared for us, Lord. Lord, we shall store it up as good treasure in our hearts, my Father, so that it may bring forth good fruit, my Father, Lord, so that we may have good works, my Father, that may glorify our Father in heaven, my Father, Lord. Lord, we shall not store up any evil treasure in our hearts, my Father. Lord, we shall store up treasures for ourselves in heaven, my Father, Lord, not on this earth, Father God. Lord, help us, my Father, to have the right mindset, my Father, Lord. We thank you and praise you, Father. We give you all glory, Father. In Jesus' name we have prayed. Amen, amen. And let's look at verse 46. It says, why call ye me Lord, Lord, and do not the things which I say? 47, whosoever cometh to me and hears my sayings and doeth them, I'll show you to whom he is like. 48, he's like a man which built a house and dig deep, and laid the foundation on a rock. When the flood arose, the stream beat vehemently upon the house and could not shake it, for it was founded upon. 49 says, but he that hears upon the earth, against which the stream did beat vehemently, and immediately it fell, and the ruin of that house was great. Amen. That is not our portion in Jesus' name. Amen. Our house shall stand. Amen. Our building shall stand. Amen. Because we shall hear the word of God and do it. Amen. You know, in the world, people are talking about a going down, but we say there is a lifting up, amen. And you can say that confidently, if you are hearing and doing the word of God, your house shall stand, amen. When the flood comes, you shall stand because of the foundation, amen. So let's pray that we shall hear and do the word of God that comes to us, amen. Father God, we thank you, Father Lord. Lord, we shall continue to build our house, my Father, on the foundation of your word, my Father Lord. Lord, we pray, my Father, when the world says there is a going down, Lord, we shall continue to say there is a lifting up, my Father. For we shall be those who hear and do the word of God, my Father. And Lord, we shall continue to have a strong foundation, Lord. Nothing shall shake us, my Father. For we have put our trust in you, my Father Lord. Lord, in our employments, in our businesses, Lord. Lord, it shall continue to abide, it shall continue to stand, my Father, Lord. Lord, our foundation shall not be shaken, Father, Lord. Lord, we thank you for the word, my Father. As it comes today, Lord, we shall hear and we shall do, my Father. Lord, we shall be those who have faith and works, my Father, Lord. We thank you and praise you, Father. We give you all glory, Father. In Jesus' name we have prayed. Amen.
1: We'll continue the message of life today from the continuation of Peter's address to the apostles and the entire disciples concerning the selection of Matthias and the placement of Judas Iscariot. So he continues in that Acts of the Apostles chapter 1 verse 21. Say, wherefore of these men which have companied with us all the time, that the Lord Jesus went in and out amongst us. Verse 22, beginning from the baptism of John unto that same day that he was taken off from us, must one be ordained to be a witness with us of his resurrection. So Peter said here, Judas is not irreplaceable. There were people who accompanied us from the beginning. They began to follow. They were not amongst those that were called and ordained by Jesus Christ at the beginning. They were not amongst the 12, yet they did not draw back, but they were consistently following Christ. They never went back. Many of you will say, oh, I've not been made a pastor. I've not been made an elder. And they will begin to draw back. I've not been given a position. These people continued. They were there from the beginning. When Jesus was baptized by John the Baptist, they saw Christ baptized. Even some will say, I knew when he was baptized, who is this man that I should follow? But these ones followed. No position, no promotion, They remained steadfast. They were following Christ. Beginning from the baptism of John, he said, unto that same day that he was taken up from us. That's what Peter is saying here. So they were consistent. They were following Christ all the time in the ministry. They must have also followed up to the time of crucifixion. They must have also followed from what Peter is telling us here. And waited. When he ascended, they were there. That's what Peter is saying here. He says, these ones who followed, beginning from the baptism of John until that same day that Christ was taken off from us, must one be ordained. So what was Peter saying here? We have to look inward. Those who have followed the message, those who have followed our way of life, those who have followed and can testify of what Christ did while he was on his earthly ministry, says one of these should be ordained to be a witness with us of his resurrection. Which means there were many people who witnessed the resurrection of our Lord and Savior Jesus Christ. But Peter desired that those who were there from beginning, one of them should be chosen and ordained to be a key witness. Who is a witness? A person who sees an event take place, have knowledge or a development from observation or experience. So they were there, they observed, they saw what Christ did. So they can really testify. They can really be witnesses. So what was Peter saying here? Let's look inward. We will find there are people who are accompanied with us, who have been with us from the beginning, from the time that Jesus Christ was baptized. They have been with us. And from amongst us, let's choose one and ordain to be a witness with us of his resurrection. The Gospel of Luke chapter 10, you will see here that there were not only 12 disciples, apostles that Christ sent to minister at different times. Luke chapter 10, he says, after these things, the Lord appointed other 70 also and sent them two and two before his face into every city and place whither he himself will come. Therefore said he unto them, the harvest truly is great, but the laborers are few. Pray ye therefore the Lord of the harvest that he will send for the laborers into his harvest. So the Lord was on earth raising laborers for his harvest. And there were laborers who were ready for the harvest following the Lord. They were not called apostles. They were not given any special title, but they followed. Are you waiting until you are called a pastor or a bishop or a teacher before you begin to do the ministry of reconciliation? You have been called to do this ministry as long as you have accepted Jesus Christ as Lord and Savior. You have been reconciled to God through Christ so that through you, many others will be reconciled. So the Bible says after these things, the Lord appointed other 70 also and sent them two and two before his face into every city and place, whither he himself will come. The Bible never told us the names of the 70. So Peter was simply saying, let us ordain one of these ones who are continuing with us. Simply put, key witness. Because the rest also are witnesses. But one of the key witnesses that will replace Judas. You can understand here that what we are to witness is the resurrection. Let me tell you, any message that has nothing to do with the resurrection of our Lord Jesus Christ is not complete. That Christ died for us on the cross of Calvary. He was crucified. He shed his blood for the remission of our sins. He resurrected. That's the message we have. That's the message of life. So we have been called to preach Christ crucified and Christ resurrected and Christ ascended. We have been called to be witnesses of his resurrection. And that's the emphasis that Peter put here. Say, wherefore of these men which have accompanied with us all the time that the Lord Jesus went in and out amongst us, beginning from the baptism of John unto that same day that he was taken up from us, must one be ordained to be a witness with us of his resurrection. So that's what the Lord wants us to do. Let one be ordained to be a witness with us of his resurrection. Remember what Jesus Christ told them in Acts of the Apostles, chapter 1, verse 8. He says, that you shall receive power after that the Holy Ghost is come upon you, and you shall be witnesses unto me, both in Jerusalem and in all Judea and in Samaria and unto the uttermost part of the earth. So we have been called to be witnesses of his resurrection. So the message must be based on the resurrection of our Lord Jesus Christ. And if we see what the apostles began to do, what they began to do was that they began to be witnesses wherever they go of his resurrection. If you go to Acts of the Apostles chapter 2 from verse 22. Says, ye men of Israel, hear these words, Jesus of Nazareth, a man approved of God among you by miracles and wonders and signs, which God did by him in the midst of you, as you yourself also know. Verse 23, him being delivered by the determinate counsel and foreknowledge of God, you have taken and by wicked hands have crucified and slain. 24, whom God has raised up, having loosed the pains of death, because it was not possible that he should be holding of it. So the apostles, wherever they went, witnessed the resurrection of our Lord Jesus Christ. That's the message we have, the message to witness the resurrection of Christ. And as we witness it, we see the power of resurrection working on our behalf, working in our situation, working in our families, working for the people we are ministering to. Go through the Acts of the Apostles, which is what the apostles began to do after Christ has ascended and the Holy Ghost has come upon them. All they were doing was witnessing about the resurrection of our Lord Jesus Christ. And of course, while they were doing that, they were demonstrating the Spirit and the power of God. Miracles, healings were happening. But they remained focused in their witnessing. Nothing distracted them from the witnessing of the resurrection of our Lord Jesus Christ. Not politics, not the mundane things of life. They were never distracted. They were focused. If you also see Acts chapter 2 verse 32, it says, this Jesus that God raised up, whereof we all are witnesses. What are you witnessing? If you say you are a man of God, a child of God, what are you witnessing? Are you just busy looking out for the mundane things of life that will not add any value to the souls you are ministering to or you are witnessing to? The added value to any soul is the value of eternal life. Listen, when we are giving our testimony, we are witnessing the power of resurrection. Our testimonies should never be divorced from the power of resurrection. When you are saying, God did this for me, God healed me, of course it's by the stripes of our Lord Jesus Christ that we are healed. God brought me out of the pit wherein there is no water. How? Through the blood of the covenant. The blood our Lord and Savior Jesus Christ shed on the cross of Calvary. So we need to keep witnessing the power of resurrection. That's what we have been called to witness.

The message is repent or you perish. If you are walking in sin, the message for you is that you repent or you perish. We have not been called to preach any other thing. Like Paul was writing to the Corinthians in 1 Corinthians chapter 2, verse 1. He says, "And I, brethren, when I came to you, came not to excellency of speech of wisdom, declaring unto you the testimony of God." Verse 2, "For I determined not to know anything among you save Jesus Christ and him crucified." He was crucified on the cross of Calvary. He shed his blood for the remission of our sin. He did not remain on the cross. He did not remain in the grave. He was buried. He resurrected. And that's the message we have. The message of resurrection. The message of giving people the truth. And continuing that, Acts of the Apostles, chapter 1, verse 23. We read again from verse 20, where it says, "Wherefore, of these men which have company with us, all the time that the Lord Jesus went in and out among us," verse 22, "beginning from the baptism of John, unto that same day that he was taken all from us, must one be ordained to be a witness with us of his resurrection." Verse 23. "And they appointed two, Joseph called Barsabbas, who was surnamed Justus, which means just, and Matthias, which means gift of God." So they appointed two. Of course, they appointed two amongst the Lord who were following from the beginning. And from these two, they are going to select one. They must have observed something, or the Holy Spirit might have quickened them or whatever. That of all that were following, they proposed to choose two first. And now from the two, to choose one. Do you know that whatever you are doing, people are seeing? However you are serving the Lord, the set man should be able to discern and know. Here, these apostles appointed two, ready to choose one. Were they going to choose one by their own strength? No, it's not by might, it's not by power, but by the Spirit of God. And the scripture said, in that verse 24 of Acts chapter 1, said, "And they prayed and said, Thou Lord, which knowest the hearts of all men, show whether of these two thou hast chosen." They prayed. Let me tell you, in a situation that you are desiring to make a decision and you are not sure of what to do, pray. Pray. So they appointed you to choose between two of them to be one of those who bear this witness. God has chosen you to bear this fruit. Don't wait until you have a special appointment. Everybody that has accepted Jesus Christ as Lord and Savior, you have been called to bear this fruit. What is this truth? To be the witness of the resurrection of Jesus Christ. If Christ never died on the cross, our faith is in vain. If he never died on the cross and shed his blood for the remission of our sins, our faith is in vain. And that's why this emphasis of bearing this truth about resurrection is very important. And you see, Luke, who documented these Acts of the Apostles, made sure he showed it severally what these people were preaching. If you also go to Romans chapter 1 from verse 1, when these two were chosen in order to select one out of them, Paul has not appeared in the scene at all. But the scripture tells us here that Paul, called to be an apostle, separated unto the gospel of God, which he had promised afore by his prophets in the holy scriptures, concerning his son Jesus Christ our Lord, which was made of the seed of David according to the flesh, and declared to be the Son of God with power according to the Spirit of holiness by the resurrection from the dead. The same message. Paul had not even appeared in the scene, but when he appeared, he continued this message wherever he went. In that 1 Corinthians chapter 15 from verse 13. "But if there be no resurrection of the dead, then is Christ not risen." So that's why the message of the resurrection is very, very important. Verse 14. "And if Christ be not risen, then is our preaching."

0: cannot pass through. I encourage you, seek counsel, godly counsel. If that one is a true child of God, seek counsel, still take the counsel and present it to God in prayer. Because it's only the counsel of the Lord that will stand, sure. So it's good. No matter the counsel, no matter the planning, still acknowledge the Lord. Let him direct your ways. Let him direct your path. So the apostles prayed. First of all, they started with the word of God. The word of God goes with prayers. Once you have identified what God is saying in his word, the next thing you do is to pray. They identified. What did they identify? They identified that there can't be a vacant position, because the scripture said, his bishop, let another take. So they decided, they thought within themselves, we have to go. Come in what? Starting with those who have been with us. They must have known our way of living, our mannerism, our language. We need to pick from one of them. And they picked two first, Barnabas and Matthias. And they prayed and said, thou Lord, which knowest the hearts of all men, show whether of these two thou hast chosen. You see, when we acknowledge God by praying and seeking the way forward, we will always find. He will always show us. Because God is the only one who knows what is in the heart of man. Remember, they prayed. Say, God, you're the only one who knows the heart of man. You know what is in the heart of man. We want to choose. Between these two, we want to choose one. They show us what we ought to do. As the scripture says in Jeremiah 17 verse 8, it says, I, the Lord, search the heart. I try the reins, even to give every man according to his ways and according to the fruit of his doings. It's only the Lord that knows the hearts of man. The book of 1 Samuel chapter 16 verse 7, when God has sent Samuel to choose a king for Israel amongst the sons of Jesse. See what God told Samuel. When Samuel has seen some of the sons and he thought, oh, this one must be, that one must be. Look at what God told him in that 1 Samuel 16, verse 7. Then the Lord said unto Samuel, look not on his countenance, on the height of his stature, because I have refused him. For the Lord seeth not as man seeth. For man looketh on the outward appearance, but the Lord looketh on the heart. God looks at the heart. We may be seeing people and we think, this is the right man or this is the right woman for this position or for that position. But it's only God that sees the heart. Listen, God knows your heart. You can deceive others, but you can't deceive God. That's why we need to pray, especially when we are dealing with fellow human beings. You need to pray. You may look at that person outwardly, but you don't know what is in his heart. Can you imagine? Judas came to eat bread with Jesus, but in his heart already, he has already betrayed Jesus. God sees the heart. That's why we need to pray. I thank God Jesus knew. He knew who Judas was and what he would do, as we can see in that Gospel of John 13, from verses 18 to 19. Jesus speaking, he said, I speak not of you all. I know whom I have chosen, but that the scripture may be fulfilled. He that eateth bread with me hath lifted up his seal against me. Verse 19, now I tell you before it come, that when it is come to pass, you may believe that I am he. So Jesus knew. So God knows. God is omniscience, is omnipresence, he's sovereign. That's why we need to trust him with all our hearts. We don't need to lean on our own understanding. In all our ways, we should acknowledge him, and he will continue to direct our paths. So they prayed and said, thou Lord, which knowest the hearts of all men, show whether of these two thou hast chosen. We continue in Acts chapter 1 verse 25. It says that he may take part of this ministry and apostleship from which Judas by transgression fell, that he might go to his own place. Can you imagine the way Peter put it there? That he might go to his own place. What was his own place? Hell. Let me tell you, it's a matter of choice. Where you end is your choice. For God so loved the world that he gave his only begotten son, that whosoever believeth in him shall not perish. They have everlasting life. I continue in that John chapter 3 verse 17 now. Say, for God sent not his son into the world to condemn the world, but that the world through him might be saved. Verse 18, he that believeth on him is not condemned, but he that believeth not is condemned already, because he had not believed in the name of the only begotten Son of God. And this is the condemnation. I'm reading verse 19 now. And this is the condemnation. The light is coming to the world, and men love darkness rather than light, because their deeds were evil. So it's a matter of choice. Where you end is your choice. You can never say that this person made me to end this way. It's your choice. And that's why the scripture encourages us. Choose this day whom you will serve. Better choose to serve the Lord in spirit and in truth. So these ones were to be appointed that they may take part of this ministry and apostleship, from which Judas by transgression fell, that he may go down to his own place. So he chose his own place. Remember, Judas was numbered with the apostles, had obtained part of this ministry with them. But he chose the reward of iniquity. He lost his place because of iniquity. Don't lose what God has put in your hand. Don't lose your future. For what will it profit a man if he gains the whole world and loses his own soul? That which God has purposed for you, eternal life, don't lose it. Continue to work at your salvation with fear and trembling. Continue to wait for the coming of the Lord. How do you wait for it? Continue in obedience to what you are doing. Putting your hand in the plan, not looking back. Even when it looks like nothing is happening, remain steadfast doing what you are doing. Judas lost it completely. Psalm 9 verse 17 says, the wicked shall be turned into hell, and all nations that forget God. In doing what he was doing, Judas forgot God. Don't be busy in the wrong ministry, forgetting God. Don't be busy doing what God has not called you. That's a way to show you have forgotten God. Don't compromise the word of God. For the wicked shall be turned into hell. All those who walk outside the word of God shall be turned into hell. If you have gone astray, as you are hearing the word of the Lord today, don't wait until you see the real hell. Repent now and return to the Lord and purpose to serve the Lord in spirit and in truth. Don't be like Judas that turned himself into hell. So we see the rest of the apostles prayed, of which of these two, Justus called Barsabbas, or Matthias, will take over this apostleship of Judas. Judas lost his apostleship. He lost his dwelling place. I desire that which God ordained for you, you yield yourself to keep doing it. Whether it's difficult or not, that ministry the Lord has given to you. The scripture says in 2 Corinthians chapter 4, from verse 1, it says, therefore, seeing we have this ministry, as we have received mercy, we faint not. So don't faint. Remain steadfast, doing what God has called you to do. Remain in the call that the Lord has called you. He will keep taking you from glory to glory. Don't start looking for excuses why you will not do what God has called you to do. Let not the lust of the eye, the pride of life, the lust of the flesh take you away. See here, Judas lost it. And two were waiting. Not only two. There were almost more than 120 waiting to take over. To take over this apostleship. And the scripture said in that verse 26, and they get forth their lots. That's Acts chapter 1 verse 26. It says, and they gave forth their lots, and the lot fell upon Matthias, and he was numbered with the 11 apostles. Now listen, the time of lots has passed. The time of casting lots. Did you hear what I said? You can see where the apostles cast lots after this. Remember, the Holy Ghost has not yet empowered them so they could cast lots. Okay, we know this group. They have been with us. Let's choose. Let's cast lots amongst them. But first, let's pray to God so that God will speak to each one of us so that we will know whom we will choose. They cast lots and it fell upon Matthias. If you do lot this time, there are many wicked people out there who may say, oh, it must be this other person. They won't even pray to God. But this one prayed. They were simply saying, God, open our eyes, show us whom you have chosen. Casting of lots was before Pentecost. Did you hear what I said? If you go to Joshua chapter 14, verse 2, those were the ways, the distribution of the lots for the inheritance of the people of Israel was done. Said, by lot was their inheritance, as the law commanded by the hand of Moses, for the nine tribes and for the half tribes. Also Joshua 18, verses 8 to 10, said, and the men arose and went away, and Joshua charged them that went to describe the land, saying, go and walk through the land and describe it and come again to me, that I may hear, cast lots for you before the Lord in Shiloh. Verse 9, and the men went and passed through the land and described it by cities into seven parts in a book and came again to Joshua, to the host at Shiloh. Verse 10, and Joshua cast lots for them in Shiloh before the Lord. And there Joshua divided the land unto the children of Israel according to their divisions. Listen, after the Pentecost, it changed. Now it was what the Holy Spirit was saying. The Holy Spirit provides the direction. Acts of the Apostles, chapter 16, verses 6 to 7. So now when they had gone throughout Phrygia and the region of Galatia and were forbidden of the Holy Ghost to preach the word in Asia. Verse 7, after they were come to Mysia, they are said to go into Bithynia. But the Spirit suffered them not. So you see the Holy Spirit guiding them here, leading them here. That's after the outpouring of the Spirit of God upon them. There is no more casting of lots. You have to be led by the Spirit. Verse 9 of that Acts of the Apostles chapter 16. So a vision appeared to Paul in the night. There stood a man of Macedonia and prayed him, say, come over into Macedonia and help us. Now, the helper is the Holy Spirit. It's the one that gives us direction. We don't cast lots. That's why the set man must be spiritual. That's why people in authority have to be spiritual, must be led by the Spirit. You must be led to be able to say what God is saying. Not, oh, this one is beautiful, this one is handsome. He's tall, he's elegant, he's presentable, he should have this position. Or he has a clout. No, this is not the time for that. It's not a time of lotting and casting lots. It's a time of the Spirit. Even everything you are doing in your life is a time of the Spirit. God might show things to you. You still go back to God in prayers. Or you may see things, you still have to go back to God in prayers to be able to have discernment of what you have to do. So this is not the time of casting lots. So this is the time you receive the word of God. You receive revelation based on the word of God. You pray with it so that you are sure what you are doing. They cast lot, but now we are led by the Spirit, as the scripture tells us in Romans chapter 8, from verse 2, if I read, therefore, brethren, we are debtors not to the flesh, to live after the flesh. Verse 13, for if you live after the flesh, you shall die. But if you through the Spirit do mortify the deeds of the body, you shall live. Don't be carnal. Don't walk by the flesh, walk by the Spirit. Verse 14, he says, for as many as are led by the Spirit of God, they are the sons of God. This is the term our leader, the leadership of our life or whatever we do should be entrusted in the hand of the Holy Spirit. For we have not received the spirit of bondage again to fear, but we have received the spirit of adoption, whereby we cry, Abba, Father. And verse 16 of that Romans 8 says, the Spirit itself beareth witness with our spirit that we are the children of God. So this is not the time of casting lot. This is the time of yieldedness to the Spirit, for the Spirit to direct us. That verse 26 continues. Likewise, the Spirit also helpeth our infirmities. For we know not what we should pray for as we ought. But the Spirit said, make it intercession for us with groanings which cannot be uttered. Verse 27, and he that searcheth the heart knoweth what is in the mind of the Spirit, because he maketh intercession for the saints according to the will of God. So the Spirit leads us to walk according to the will of God. This is the time of the leadership of the Holy Spirit in everything we do, in everything. When I say everything, I mean everything. That should be the conclusion of the matter. You will search, you will look, you will take counsel, but let the conclusion of the matter be, he that is led by the Spirit, let the Holy Spirit lead you. Let him conclude that matter for you. That's why, even if you are giving counsel, you are still left to decide for yourself, because you have the Holy Spirit within you, so that you can make the right decision. And the scripture tells us exactly what the Spirit does for us. In that verse 26 of Romans 8, say, likewise the Spirit also helpeth our infirmities. Not only in prayers, in everything. He helps us in everything. The Holy Spirit himself will lead you to do the will of God. That's the ultimate. So don't be casting lots. Don't depend on casting lots. Call on the Lord. The Lord will show you what to do. The Holy Spirit will show you. As the scripture tells us in John 16, verse 13. Having when he, the Spirit of truth, is come, he will guide you into all truth. For he shall not speak of himself, but whatsoever he shall hear, that shall he speak. And he will show you things to come. So this is the time of the Spirit of God. The leadership of the Holy Spirit. For he is the Spirit of truth. He will guide us into all truth. And he will not speak of his own. He will show us things we ought to do. For if you are led of the Spirit, you are not under the law. And once you are walking in the Spirit, you will not fulfill the lust of the flesh. So, if you are not walking in the Spirit, if you are not led by the Spirit, you will fulfill the lust of the flesh. The loss of the heart and the pride of life, your focus will be out of course. That's why we have reason to pray. When we receive the word of God, we pray with the word of God. We walk according to the counsel of the word of God. And we follow the leadership of the Holy Spirit. So Matthias was chosen. I was numbered with the 11. Prepare yourself as a vessel to be chosen of the Lord. Prepare yourself to be a vessel fit for the master's use, and you shall be blessed. In Jesus' name, amen.
1: Wow. Praise the Lord. We thank God for the word and the message of life that has come to us, teaching the believers Jesus' emphasis to the disciples to mind spiritual things. May we learn to focus on living our life for Christ. May men return and focus to live life to please God, not on mundane things. For heaven and earth will pass away, but the word of God abides forever. Let us thank God for the word. Thank you, Heavenly Father, for your word that has come to us with power today, teaching us and reminding us that we must be men who abide with Jesus all the time. We should not be seasonal believers. We should not be men who follow Jesus only when it's convenient for us. Father, we thank you, O God, for quickening our hearts through your Spirit once again to remind us that we must continue, O Lord, with you, even as you have begun with you, till you return. Heavenly Father, help us, O God. Let this be our mindset. Let us not be men, O God, who put our hands in the plow and look back. We thank you, O God, for your word has comfort, O God, to remind us, O God, of who we should be, of what we should keep focusing our minds on, in the mighty name of Jesus, amen. The entrance of your word gives light and gives understanding to the simple. Let the light in this word continue to shine into men's hearts, to enlighten their paths, to bring healing to their souls, to bring deliverances, O God, from darkness, O God, and to lead them in the paths of life eternal, in the mighty name of Jesus, amen. We'll take our scripture to pray from the main text of this message, Acts chapter 1, verses 21 to 26, and I will read from verse 21. Wherefore, of these men which have accompanied with us all the time that the Lord Jesus went in and out among us, beginning from the baptism of John unto that same day that he was taken up from us, must one be ordained to be a witness with us of his resurrection. Hallelujah. This was Peter speaking to the disciples in the upper room before they appointed a replacement for Judas, who took his life after he betrayed Jesus. He said one of the qualifications of this person must be someone who have accompanied with them all the time that the Lord Jesus went in and out among them. And one of the bane of the church in our time is that we have leaders, overseers, ministers, even in the secular world, appointing men without track record of integrity, competence, character, faithfulness, godliness, and they are soon exalted into sensitive positions. 2 Timothy 2, 1 and 2 says, thou therefore, my son, be strong in the grace that is in Christ Jesus, and the things that thou hast heard of me among many witnesses, the same commit

to be rash in looking out for men who will do your work in your kingdom. Help us, Heavenly Father, to commit your work to faithful men. Help us to select men who will work in your kingdom based on spiritual qualification and not secular, fleshly, selfish, worldly qualifications. Heavenly Father, help us, O Lord, to be mindful to look out for men

with Jesus all the time in his going in and coming out. Heavenly Father, King of glory, let us not look for men, O God, who are spiritual truants, O God. Lord, not men, O God, who see your word as a means of enriching their pockets. Lord, not men, O God, who barely understand spiritual things. Heavenly Father, help us, O God, not to kill the work you have committed into our hands, O God. Lord, by committing, O God, these sensitive leadership positions to children. Heavenly Father, even your word says in Ecclesiastes chapter 10 verse 16, woe unto you, O land, if your king is a child. Heavenly Father, King of glory, help us not to appoint children, O God, to handle your work, O God. But Abba Father, let us stick to what you have told

out among you seven men of honest report, full of the Holy Ghost and with wisdom, whom we may appoint over this business. Hallelujah. Heavenly Father, King of the Will, God, help your church, dear Lord. Let us go back to the principles of your word, oh God. Let us stick, oh God, to it, for in it, oh God, we have success. In it, oh God, will bring glory unto your name. In the mighty name of Jesus, amen. Hallelujah. Verse 22 of that Acts of the Apostles chapter 1 says, beginning from the baptism of John unto that same day that he was taken up from us, must one be ordained to be a witness with us of his resurrection. Hallelujah.

baptism of John till Jesus' ascension, an ardent follower of Christ, consistent, deeply rooted in Christ. We are going to be praying again this day. Father, as a minister of the gospel, can you say you have been following on from the beginning? Are you a visitor in the things of the gospel? How much do you know of Christ to lead people to commit unto a follower? We'll pray again this day. Say, Father Lord, we pray for ministers, believers all over the nations of the earth. Let us arise afresh to seek to commit ourselves to unbroken discipleship.

consistent in our fellowship with you, God, following on with you every step that you take. Let us be those who carefully observe your ways. Let us be those who carefully observe your teachings, O God, who, O God, are true witnesses of Christ, O God, about

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God

0: Let's pray. Let's thank God for this time He's given us. Father God, we thank you, Father, for this time of prayer. Father God, Lord, we submit ourselves to your hands, Lord. Give us utterance to pray according to your will, Lord. We thank you, Father, for all the answered prayers, Lord. We thank you, Father, for encouraging us, Lord, for guiding us through your word, Father. We submit all of us into your hands, Lord. Father, help us to be united, my Father, in prayers. Father God, help us to be focused, Lord. We thank you. We praise you, Lord. In Jesus' name we pray. Amen. Let's open to the book of Daniel, chapter 1, and we'll read from verse 1. Daniel 1 from verse 1. It says, in the third year of the reign of Jehoiakim, king of Judah, came Nebuchadnezzar, king of Babylon, into Jerusalem and besieged it. Verse 2 says, and the Lord gave Jehoiakim, king of Judah, into his hand with part of the vessels of the house of God, which he carried into the land of Shinar, to the house of his God. And he brought the vessels into the treasure house of his God. So here we can see that Judah is taken captive. The people of Judah are taken captive by the king of Babylon, Nebuchadnezzar. And we know why that happened, because they were continuously warned by God through prophets like Jeremiah, Habakkuk, Zephaniah. They were asked to repent and return to the Lord, but they continued in their idolatry. They continued in their rebellion and disobedience towards God. And so that is how this happened. So you can see that when the leadership of the nation, when those who are in authority, the kings, they go against God, they do things that are abominable in the sight of God, the nation itself suffers. And so we're going to pray for the leaders, the rulers, the kings, those who are in authority in our respective workplaces, that they shall continue to operate under the fear of the Lord. They shall continue to make wise decisions. They shall continue to do that which is right in the sight of God, so that the nation doesn't suffer. Because when the nation suffers, when there's judgment upon the nation, everybody suffers. It's not just those who are responsible for it. So we're going to pray that, they shall always operate in the fear of the Lord. Let's pray. Father God, we thank you, Father God. We praise you. We bless you, Lord. Lord, we pray, Father God, for leaders, my Father, for rulers, those who are in authority, Lord, in our offices, Lord, in this land, in different lands, my Father God. Lord, we pray that the fear of the Lord shall be upon them, my Father, and they shall not, my Father, do things, my Father, that are abominable in your sight, my Father, Lord. They shall not encourage wickedness, my Father. Lord, when they hear the words of correction, the words of chastisement, my Father God, Lord, we pray that they shall give heed to the voices of wisdom, my Father God. Lord, if there are godly counselors around them, my Father, Lord, Lord, we pray that they shall give heed to their voice, my Father, Lord. Lord, they shall not listen to, my Father, those who are flattering them and leading them in the wrong direction, Lord. Lord, we pray that you should give the leadership wisdom, my Father. And Lord, the fear of the Lord shall be upon them, my Father God. Lord, they shall not encourage any form of wickedness, any form of evil, my Father, even in our workplaces, Lord. They shall make the right decisions, Father God. We thank you. We praise you, Lord. In Jesus' name we pray. Amen. We're reading from Daniel 1. Let's look at verse 3. It says, and the king spake unto Ashpenaz, the master of his eunuchs, that he should bring certain of the children of Israel and of the king's seed and of the princes, children in whom was no blemish, but well-favored and skillful in all wisdom and cunning in knowledge and understanding signs, such as had ability in them to stand in the king's palace, and whom they might teach the learning and the tongue of the Chaldeans. Verse 5, and the king appointed them a daily provision of the king's meat and of the wine which he drank, so nourishing them 3 years, that at the end thereof they might stand before the king. So you can see that Daniel and his friends, his companions, Daniel was just 16 years old when he was brought here. So you can see that it was the kings, the rulers, the prophets, who had gone against God. They rebelled. So the nation suffered as a result of that. And it doesn't say that Babylon conquered them because they were stronger. In verse 2, it says, and the Lord gave Jehoiakim, king of Judah, into his hand. No, it's the Lord who gave them up because they were in rebellion, and he had warned them continuously, that this is going to happen, but nobody paid attention to it. So we can see that, it eventually happened. And you can see that, you know, these children were also brought as captives into this land. But you can see that God positioned them in a place of provision, in a place of training, in a place of opportunity for them. You know, so it is God who positions, you know, even in the midst of adversities, even in the midst of challenges, God can position us in the right place. So we are going to pray that, you know, we shall continue to trust God to position us in the perfect place. You know, it was not easy for them also. It was not a comfortable transition for them, right? They were in a very comfortable place in their homeland, maybe with their parents. And, you know, they were plucked out of that place into a new land and placed in a very different environment. You know, but God placed them in a good place despite all the challenges. You know, so many times, you know, we prescribe how God needs to handle things for us. You know, we tell God, you know, we want it this way. We don't want to be uncomfortable in any way. So we sort of prescribe how it should be done. But, you know, God's ways are different. His thoughts are above our thoughts. His ways are above our ways. So we need to trust God in every situation, you know, and believe that He will position us in the right place. And let's not insist that it should be done this way or that. But, you know, He will always work things together for our good. And we know that Daniel was placed there for a purpose. You know, he was placed there, he was elevated in that place, and he continued to give the king counsel and guidance. So let's pray that God shall continue to position us in the good part, and wherever He has placed us is good, you know, and we shall continue to see good, we shall continue to see provisions there, you know, and He has brought us into this land. So we need to trust Him. Let's pray. Father God, we thank You, Father God, for Your provisions, for Your ways, my Father God. Lord, You know how to place us in the right place, my Father God. Lord, we thank You, Father, for placing it in our places of work, my Father, in our businesses, Father God. Lord, it is the right place for us, Lord. It's a place of provision. It's a place of opportunity, Father God. Lord, let us continue to trust You and Your ways, my Father God. Let us not insist on having our way, my Father, Lord, for our vision is limited, Father God. Lord, let us continue to see things through the eyes of faith, my Father God. Let us not insist, my Father, on having our ways or walking in our own wisdom, Father God. Lord, we thank You, Father, for keeping us in the best part of the land, my Father. Your word says, if you're willing and obedient, you shall eat the good of the land, Father, Lord. Lord, we shall continue to eat the good that is in this land, Father, and we trust Your provisions, Lord. We thank You, we praise You, Lord. In Jesus' name we have prayed. Amen.
1: God bless you all. Let's open to Proverbs chapter 22. And I read from verse 1. It says, a good name is rather to be chosen than great riches, and loving favor rather than silver and gold. The rich and the poor meet together. The Lord is the maker of them all. So, you know, when you have faith and when you walk in obedience, you have a good name in the sight of the Lord. And even, you know, we know that even in the world, you know, His light shines forth and in whatever we say and do. And, you know, you end up having a good name. And it says, should be chosen than great riches and loving favor, you know. So when you have a good name, you know, you will also have all these things that the Lord has promised for us. But it's important for us to walk in obedience and to walk in faith. So we're going to pray. And it says, the rich and the poor meet together. The Lord is the maker of them all. So whatever we do, we shall always remember that the Lord is our maker. And it is our duty. You know, it should be our will to make sure that we walk in obedience and we have a good name in the sight of our Lord. Let's pray. Father God, we thank You, we praise You, we glorify You, Lord. Lord, Your word says a good name is rather to be chosen than great riches, Father. Lord, we know that we shall have a good name, Lord, when we walk in obedience, Lord, when we walk in faith, Father. And Lord, we shall find favor with man and with You, Father, when we walk in obedience, Father. Lord, You are the one who is our maker, Lord. Lord, You have control over everything that is in this world, Father. Help us to always remember that in everything that we do, Lord. We thank you, Lord. We pray for each and every family, Lord. Lord, we shall all strive to walk in obedience and have a good name, Father, in your sight, Father. And Lord, we know that we shall also find favor with man because you are there with us, Father. We thank you, we praise you, we glorify you, Lord. In Jesus' name we pray. Amen. Verse 3 says, a prudent man foreseeth the evil and hideth himself, but the simple pass on and are punished. So, you know, a prudent man is also someone who has God's wisdom. So, you know, when he sees evil, he knows how to discern evil from good. And it says that he foreseeth evil and hideth himself, but the simple pass on and are punished. So, you know, for those who do not have God's wisdom, they're not able to see the right, when there is something evil in front of them. And it says that they end up, you know, doing things which will also end up with them being punished. So we're going to pray, you know, let God's wisdom always help us to discern the right from the wrong. You know, even when opportunities are open to us, and if it is not the right thing for us, you know, we shall, you know, keep ourselves away from that evil, whatever it is. You know, maybe it's opportunities of, you know, having some

income or financial success, and you're tempted by it, but it's God's wisdom that will allow us to keep ourselves away from any form of evil or any form of doing anything that is wrong in God's sight. Let's pray. Father God, we thank you, Lord. Lord, we pray, Lord, you brought us to a good landlord. Father, we pray, Lord, that you would help us, Father, Lord, to foresee evil, Lord, and you shall give us wisdom, Lord, to discern evil from good, Father. And Lord, we shall only do things which is right in your sight. Lord, keep us away from all forms of evil, Father. Lord, there may be many opportunities that come our way, Lord, but Lord, give us discernment, Lord. Lord, give us wisdom, Father, to only, Lord, choose the right things, Father. We thank you, Lord. We praise you, Lord. We glorify you, Lord. In Jesus' name we pray. Amen. Verse 4 says, by humility and the fear of the Lord are riches, honor, and life. The word of God can't make it more clear for us. It says, by humility, and the fear of the Lord are riches, honor, and life. So everything, that we need in our life, it's humility and the fear of the Lord that provides for us, for each one of us. He doesn't make any differences. Anyone who operates in humility and who has the fear of the Lord, it says riches, honor, and life are given to them. Let's pray. Father God, we thank you, Lord. We praise you for your word, Father. Lord, we thank you, Lord, for your words of wisdom, Father. Lord, help us. We pray for every family, Lord. Help us to operate in humility, Lord. Lord, help us to exercise humility, Lord. Father, in everything that we do, Lord, in our workplaces, in the church, in our families, Lord, wherever we are, Lord, help us to always have that fear, reverential fear, Lord, that you are watching us, Father. Lord, everything that we do, Lord, Lord, under your guidance, Father. And Lord, we shall operate in humility, Lord. And as we do that, Lord, you shall open doors for us, Lord. As your word says, Lord, the humility and fear of the Lord are riches, honor, and life, Father. Lord, it is only by humility and fear, Father, and reverential fear, Father. Lord, help us to always remember that, Lord. And your word says, seek ye first the kingdom of God and his righteousness, and all these things shall be added unto you, Lord. We pray for each and every family, Lord. Lord, you shall meet us at our point of need, Lord, every area of our lives, Father. Lord, we pray for every family, Lord, and we submit our needs, our finances, our children, everything into your hands, Lord. For we know that you are in control, Lord. And we know that, Lord, you have already decided, you have gone forth, and you have made all the crooked places straight for us, Lord. Lord, because we have put our trust in you, Lord. We thank you, Lord. We praise you, Lord. We glorify you, Lord. In Jesus' name we pray. Amen. Verse 6 says, train up a child in the way he should go, and when he's old, he will not depart from it. We're going to pray for our children that even at their young age, we shall teach them. That's why the word of God says, your children shall be taught of the Lord, and greater shall be their peace. And it says, train up the child in the way he should go, and when he's old, he will not depart from it. So from a young age, we shall always teach the word of God to our children. We shall tell them what is right in God's sight. And it says, when they are taught from a young age, it will not depart from them, even in their old age. Even if they go in the wrong way, they'll be guided back. So we're going to pray for our children. Let's pray. Father God, we thank you, Lord. We praise you, Lord. We glorify you, Lord. Lord, your word says, train up a child in the way he should go, and when he's old, he will not depart from it, Lord. We pray for every child, Lord, as parents, Lord, we shall be able to train them and teach them your word, Father, from a very young age, Lord. That shall be our desire, Lord. Lord, we shall spend more time teaching them your word, Father. We shall also kind of push them, Lord, to do things in the way that you want them to do, Lord, whether it is in the children's ministry, whether it's in church, Father, Lord, they shall take active participation, Lord, and you shall bless them, Father. Lord, even when they grow old, Father, Lord, they shall not depart from your word, Father. That is our desire, Father, that they shall know you and they shall be blessed, Lord, and greater shall be their peace, Lord, in all walks of their

0: name we pray. Amen.
1: God bless you, everyone. Let's open 1 Kings chapter 15, and I will quickly read verse 9. 1 Kings chapter 15, verse 9. In the 20th year of Jeroboam, king of Israel, Asa became king of Judah, and he reigned 41 years in Jerusalem. His grandmother's name was Maacah, the granddaughter of Abishalom. Verse 11 says, Asa did what was right in the eyes of the Lord, as did his father David, and he banished the perverted persons from the land and removed all the idols that his fathers had made. Also, he removed Maacah, his grandmother, from being queen mother because she had made an obscene image of Asherah, and Asa cut down her obscene image and burnt it by the brook Kidron. Verse 14 says, but the high places were not removed. Nevertheless, Asa's heart was loyal to the Lord all his days. Hallelujah. So we are praying for the kings and the rulers and those who are in authority, that they shall do that which is right in the sight of the Lord. Banishing these perverted people from the land was the good thing, because Bible says the king establishes the land by justice, by righteousness. And it says that, and not only that, he also removed his grandmother for being queen because she made obscene images. So we'll pray for the kings and the rulers. Bible says in Proverbs chapter 25 verse 5 says, take away the wicked from before the king, and his throne will be established in righteousness. Hallelujah. So we'll pray that everyone who is operating in wickedness, everyone who is operating in sin, everyone who's operating in iniquity, God knows how to replace them with godly men and women. We'll pray for the kings and the rulers. He said his heart was loyal towards the Lord. So we'll pray that every king, everyone who is an authority, shall do that which is right, acceptable in the sight of the Lord. Let's open our mouth and pray. Father God, we thank you. We give you glory, honor, and all praise, Lord, for you are above all, King of glory. Lord, we pray for the kings and the rulers and those who are in authority in government sector and in private sector, Abba Father, in different positions. So Lord God, Lord, knowing your fear, Father God, knowing who you are, O Lord God, knowing that it is you who has put them in the place of authority, Father God, they shall operate in righteousness, Father God. They shall rule in righteousness, King of glory. They shall rule in justice, O Lord God. Lord, we pray every leader, O Lord, my God and my Father, shall operate in the fear of the Lord, Lord. Lord, we pray that they shall seek that which is right in your sight, Father God, and do it, King of glory. They shall establish the land with righteousness, Father God. They shall operate in mercies, O Lord God. Lord, we pray, Father God, whatever decree they make, whatever rules they bring, O Lord God, and Lord, it shall be aligned with your will, Father God. Lord, we pray, King of glory, that they shall operate in your wisdom. As we are praying for them, O Lord God, you will continue to give your wisdom to them, O Lord God. Lord, we pray that their life shall be aligned with your will, Abba Father. Every leader shall operate in your fear, O Lord God, knowing the terror of the Lord, Father God, knowing that it is you who has placed them in the place of authority, Father God. Lord, we pray, Father God, every king, every ruler, everyone who is in authority, Father God, shall operate in righteousness in the name of Jesus Christ, Lord. In Jesus' name we pray. Amen. And after that, the story is that the king of Baasha, the king of Israel, he came to attack Asa, and Asa went to Ben-Hadad, the king of Syria, for help. And he came for help, and after he helped Asa, Baasha, the king, he left. And I will read, let's go to 2 Chronicles chapter 16, and I will quickly read verse 7. Now, this is after Ben-Hadad helped Asa. Verse 7 says, 2 Chronicles chapter 16, verse 7 says, and at that time, this is right after that, and at that time, Hanani the seer came to Asa, king of Judah, and said to him, because you have relied on the king of Syria and have not relied on the Lord your God, therefore the army of the king of Syria has escaped from your hand. Were the Ethiopians and the Lubin not a huge army with very many chariots and horsemen? Yet because you relied on the Lord, he delivered them into your hands. Hallelujah. And it says, for the eyes of the Lord run to and fro throughout the whole earth to show himself strong on behalf of those whose heart is loyal to him. In that you have done foolishly. Therefore, from now on, you shall have wars. Verse 10 says, and Asa was angry with the seer and put him in prison for he was enraged at him because of this, and Asa oppressed some of the people at that time. Hallelujah. So here we see Asa started good. He started well. He was following King David. But when he went to ask help from the king of Syria, you know, we'll pray that the people who are in authority, they shall seek the Lord. They shall call upon the name of the Lord, no matter whatever the situation they are going through, no matter how big the situation is, the challenge is they shall know how to seek the face of the Lord. They shall know how to call upon the name of the Lord. It says, because you did not rely. The plan was good for Asa because God was delivering king of Syria into his hand. Just because of this step, it says that all the days of your life you will have wars. So we'll pray for the leaders and kings that they shall rely upon the Lord instead of rely on their own strength, own wisdom, rely on those people who say that they are with them. But we'll pray that they shall operate in wisdom. Let's open our mouth and pray. Father God, we thank you. We give you all glory, honor, and all praise. You are the King of Kings and the Lord of Lords, Lord. Lord, we pray for every king, every leader, everyone who is in authority, Abba Father. Lord, no matter whatever decision they have to make, no matter whatever situation they face, Father God, they shall seek your face first, Lord. They shall call upon your name with all their heart, my Father. They shall cry unto you, O Lord God, because you are a God who always hears our prayer, O Lord God. Lord, we pray, no one shall rely on their own strength. Everyone who is an authority shall know that you are above all, O Lord God, and you have all power, King of Glory. Lord, we pray the kings and the rulers, O Lord God, as we are praying for them, Father God, we pray, Lord, that they shall depend on you, Lord, even if, when they have to reign, O Lord God, even the new generation which is getting ready to reign, Father God, they shall rely upon you, Father God. Lord, you give them wisdom and understanding to do that which is right in your sight. Lord, we thank you. We give you glory, honor, and all praise. In Jesus' mighty name we pray. Amen. And we'll also pray, as it says, that for the eyes of the Lord run to and fro throughout the whole earth to show himself strong on behalf of those whose heart is loyal. So we'll pray, every leader, every king, everyone who's in authority, their heart shall be right with God. Their heart shall be loyal towards God. And even if they have missed out, they shall not be angry and they shall not behave anyhow, but they shall know how to repent and return and quickly make peace with God by accepting what they have done wrong. Let's open our mouth and pray. Father God, we thank you, Lord. We commit everything into your mighty hands, Lord. We pray for kings and the rulers, the leaders, Father God. Lord, we pray that you give them wisdom, King of Glory. Lord, we pray that their heart shall be right with you, O Lord God. Whatever they are doing, King of Glory, your eyes are upon them, Lord. Lord, we pray that their life shall be right with you, Father God. Their heart shall be fixed in you, Jesus Christ, Father God. Lord, we pray their heart shall be loyal towards you, O Lord God. And even if they have missed out, and when your godly men and women giving them counsel, Father God, Lord, we pray that they shall take your counsel, Father God, and they shall bring the change which is expected from them, Lord. Every ruler shall operate in righteousness, Father God, shall reign in righteousness, O Lord God, so that your name shall be glorified. Lord, we thank you. We give you glory, honor, and all praise. In Jesus' mighty name we pray. Amen.
2: God bless everybody. We'll open our Bibles to Psalm 91. We start from verse 1. Psalm 91, verse 1. And we'll pray from verse 1. It says, he who dwells in the secret place of the Most High shall abide under the shadow of the Almighty. There's no other way that you want to live. There's no other way that you want to abide or live except under the shadow of the Almighty, under the protection of our God, under the protection of our King, under the protection of our Lord. And doesn't matter where we live, we want to be under his protection. We pray that regardless of where we are, regardless of which country we are in, because at this place time we are in many countries, we join from many places, we will pray that regardless of where we are in, we are always under the shadow of the Almighty. Wherever we go, we are under his protection. Whatever we do, we are under his wings, and his shadow guides us and protects us in everything we do. Father God, give ourselves in your hands, Lord. Lord, we pray, Lord, that you protect us, Lord, under your wings, Lord. Give us your shelter, give us your confidence, give us your security, Lord. Let be, Lord, that we are confident that we are under your protection, Lord. Let be, Lord, that when we stand under your protection, under your wings, Lord, under your guidance, Lord. We pray, Lord, that you give us the confidence to go out in our daily works, Lord, when we go to our offices, when we go to our workplaces, when we go out on the roads, when we go out in traffic, Lord, that we go out with the confidence that we are under your wings, Lord. We ask this prayer in the name of your Son, Jesus Christ. Amen. It says that, I will say to the Lord, he is my refuge and my fortress, my God, in him I will trust. So we pray that we know where our trust has to be. Our refuge and our fortress is our God. It is not the physical buildings we stay in. It is not the houses we have. It is not the jobs we have. It is not the salaries we get. It is not the business we get. But our confidence is in our God. When we put our confidence in our God, we get security. We get, he will keep us under his wings. And we pray that we keep our confidence only in our God. We pray, Father God, we give ourselves in your hands, Lord. We pray, Lord, that we don't put our confidence anywhere else, Lord, that you are our refuge and our fortress, Lord. Lord, when problems come, when issues come, Lord, and we need a hiding place, we need a protection, Lord, we need the shadow of your wings, Lord, let us run to you, Lord. Let be, Lord, that wherever we are, Lord, in our workplaces, in our homes, in our schools, in our colleges, in our offices, Lord, in our business discussions, Lord, on the street, in traffic, Lord, you protect us, Lord. Lord, let be, Lord, that when we have a difficult situation, Lord, we know who to go to, Lord, that you are our fortress and our refuge, Lord. And Lord, we run to you, Lord, because we know the only protection we have in our lives, Lord, the only security we have in our lives, Lord, is from you. We give ourselves in your hands. We ask this prayer in the name of Jesus Christ. Amen. And it goes to say, surely he shall deliver you from the snare of the fowler. This is an interesting verse, because how does the fowler act? The fowler will first put a net, then he will put something there to entice. You know, he will entice you into different things. This is how the devil works. He will try to entice you into situations before, and before that he's laid a net for you. He strategized how to catch you. He knows how he's going to get you, and he keeps on putting something to entice you so that you fall into that trap, into that situation. He will try and entice you with greed. He will try and entice you with something beautiful. He will try and entice you with different things that will look very good and very promising at that point. But we'll pray that God gives us the power of discernment. He gives us the protection. He gives us discernment so that we can see that this is a trap laid by the fowler. And it says that surely he shall deliver you from the snare of the fowler. There is no snare that'll come your way, because when you are in the protection of our Lord, our God, then he gives you, equips you with everything that you need to stay away from the snare of the fowler. He will deliver you in difficult situations. He will deliver you from situations that may look too good to be true, as people put it. But we pray that he delivers us in every situation. It goes on to say, and the perilous pestilence, he covers you with his feathers, and under his wings you shall take refuge. His truth shall be your shield and your buckler. If you look at these three different verses, lines, it's all different sorts of troubles he's saving you from. From the snare of the fowler, from the pestilence in the air, he will cover you in his wings. So no physical damage, no mental damage. And then it says that you shall not be afraid of the terrors of the night, nor the arrows flying by day. Says that you shall not be afraid. I think that by itself is the biggest blessing when you are in the hands of the Lord. We pray that we'll not be afraid in any situation, because we are under the wings of our God. When we are at our workplaces, when we are in our jobs, when we are at our businesses, when we are out on the street, when we are seeing new rules passed, decrees passed, we will not be afraid, because we know that our God protects us. He takes care of us. He stands for us. He will intercede on our behalf. He will take care of us. We'll pray, Father God, we give ourselves in your hands. Lord, we pray, Lord, that you protect us under your wings, Lord. Let be, Lord, that you deliver us from the snare of the fowler, Lord. Let be, Lord, that no pestilence, Lord, no perilous pestilence comes our way, Lord. Lord, we have seen this. We have witnessed this, Lord. We are a few who have seen this generation has seen, Lord, pestilence in the air, Lord, and we've seen that we were saved under your wing, Lord. We were saved, we took refuge, Lord, and we were saved, Lord. We pray, Lord, that you guide us and you protect us, Lord. We ask this prayer in the name of Son Jesus Christ. Amen. And it says that, nor shall you be afraid by the terrors of night, nor the arrows that fly by day, nor the pestilence that walks in the dark, nor the destruction that lies waste to the noonday. There is nothing that is going to come your way. All you need to do is make sure that you dwell in the secret place of the Most High. It doesn't matter, your physical location of your body does not matter. It doesn't matter where you are, what you're doing, but all the time you need to be cognizant of the fact that you need to dwell in the secret place of the Most High. It could be at your workplace, it could be at, you know, the gym, it could be anywhere, it could be anywhere that you are at. And it says that nor the destruction that lays waste by noon. And then it goes on to say that when you dwell in the secret place of the Most High, it says that, and thousands may fall at your side and 10,000 at your right hand, but it shall not come near you. Only with your eyes shall you look and see the reward of the wicked. There is nothing you need to do. God says you need to do nothing. Only with your eyes you will see. You will see the reward of the wicked. You don't have to do anything. You don't have to go. You don't have to speak. You don't have to fight. Our God fights our battles. When we are in His high dwelling place, when we are in the place of the Most High, He is taking care of us. He is taking care of the battle. He is taking care of the protection. He is making sure that while arrows are flying, they are not coming your way. There could be people scheming against you in office. There could be people who are making plans against you in your workplace, in your business, in what you're doing. There may be people who are trying to build something against you, build a plan, create an idea against you. But let me tell you, all you need to do is be still and know that He is God. It says that, and only with your eyes shall you look and see the reward of the wicked. We'll pray. Father God, we give ourselves in your hands, Lord. Lord, we pray, Lord, that in whatever happens in our lives, Lord, we look up to you, Lord. Let it be, Lord, that we keep our confidence in only you, Lord. From our head to our toe, Lord, we give ourselves in your hands. We pray, Lord, in everything we do, Lord, your name is glorified, Lord. Lord, protect us and guide us, Lord. Let it be that we cumulatively give glory only to you, Lord, in everything we do. Lord, we pray that you protect us, our going out and our coming in, Lord, and in everything we give glory to your name. We ask this prayer in the name of the Son, Jesus Christ. Amen.
3: God bless you, everyone. Let's turn our Bibles to Psalm 44, and I will read from verse 1. Psalm 44 from verse 1. I thank God for all the prayers that have come forth. We are all in one spirit. Let's read from Psalm 44 from verse 1. It says, "We have heard with our ears, O God, our fathers have told us the deeds you did in their days, in days of old." Hallelujah. Here it's talking about, these people are talking about what their fathers, what the generations before them, how God delivered them, what great deeds God delivered them out, how God brought them through. It says, "We have heard with our ears, O God, our fathers have told us." So as parents, it is our responsibility to tell our children what God has done, how God has delivered us, how God has protected us, how God has shielded us. Sometimes we are so consumed teaching our children the things of the world, the general knowledge and covering the curriculum, that we don't teach them the word of God. We don't teach them what God has done for us. We'll pray. We shall speak to our children. That's what we heard, right? Train up the child in the way he should go, so that when he grows old, he shall not depart from it. We'll pray. These are the testimonies that will help our children when they grow old. When they see, when they hear what their parents have gone through and how God delivered, it will build their faith. That's what the word of God says. Faith comes by hearing, and hearing the word of God. So we'll pray. And in Deuteronomy, it says, Deuteronomy chapter 6, verse 6, it says, "And these words which I command you today shall be in your heart. You shall teach them diligently to your children and shall talk to them when you sit in your house, when you walk, when you lie, when you rise up." That is what we are supposed to do. Tell our children of the great and wondrous things. We'll pray for ourselves. I shall not be quiet. As a father, as a mother, it is my responsibility to train up my child, to teach them the ways of the Lord, how God has delivered us. Continue to speak of the goodness of God. Continue to speak the testimonies of God, so that our children's faith can be built up. Let's open our mouth and pray. Father God, we thank you. We praise you. We magnify your name, Father God. Lord, we thank you, Father God, for who you are, Father God. Lord, we commit each and every one of us in your hands, Father God. Lord, as we have heard, Lord, the great deeds, the mighty things that you have done for the generations that was before us, we have experienced it for ourselves, Father God. So, Lord, we pray, Lord, we shall not be silent. We shall not be quiet, Lord. We shall continue to speak forth, Father God. We shall speak of your testimonies, Lord, how you have delivered us, Lord. Lord, as parents, we commit ourselves into your hands, Father God. Let us take this up as a responsibility to tell our children, to teach them your statutes, to teach them your way, Father God. Lord, when we rise up, when we sit down, when we walk, when we sit, Lord, let us speak to our children how good you have been, Lord, how you have blessed us, Lord, how you have delivered us, how you have healed us, Lord. For your word says, faith comes by hearing and hearing by the word of God. Lord, we pray, Lord, we shall not be quiet, Lord, but we shall train up our children well in the way they should go, Lord. So when they grow up, they shall not depart from it, Lord. Lord, we pray, let your testimonies, let your statutes, let your praise be continually be on our mouth, Father God, on our lips. We shall not be silent. We shall not be quiet. In Jesus' mighty name we pray. Amen. Verse 2 says, you drove out the nations with your hand, but them you planted. You afflicted the peoples and cast them out. Hallelujah. This is God for you. You see here what God did. You drove out the nation with your hand, but them you planted. This is how God deals. This is how God makes a difference for his people. He's casting out, he's overthrowing nations. But for his people, God plans, God makes a difference for his people. That's what the word of God says. Exaltation, promotion does not come from east, west or south, but it is God. God is the judge. He puts down one and he exalts the other. And there are so many instances in the Bible where God has made a difference for his people. In the land of Egypt, where there was darkness in the land, but where the people of God was, in the land of Goshen, there was light. God made a difference for his people. All the cattle, all the livestock of the people of Egypt died. But with the children of Israel, there was no harm that was caused. All the firstborns of Egypt, they died. But none of the firstborns of Israelites, they were protected. They were shielded. That is how God makes difference for his people. God overthrew the Egyptian army in that Red Sea. But the people of God walked through that Red Sea. Even with Shadrach, Meshach and Abednego, they were in the fiery furnace. It says not even the smell of smoke was on their body, on their clothes. But the guards that were around, they perished in that fire. That is how God makes a difference. And we heard in those prayers that it is God who positions us in this place. So we'll pray, Lord, you continue to make a difference for your people, Lord. Continue to make a difference in my workplace, in this land of the living. Make a difference for the people, for the righteous, those who fear the name of the Lord. May God continue to make a difference. Lord, plant us where you want us to be planted. Uproot the things that are not of you, Lord. Let's open our mouth and pray. Father God, we thank you. We praise you. We magnify your name, Father God. Lord, we commit ourselves into your hands, Father God. Lord, we thank you, Lord, for you have made a difference for your people. Lord, Lord, we have seen it for ourselves. We have seen it in our children's life, Father God, how you have differentiated us, Father God, how you have preferred us, Father God, for the spirit of excellence is resting upon us, Father God. Lord, we pray, Lord, you continue to make a difference for your people, Lord, in this land of the living, Lord. We commit ourselves into your hands, Lord. You make a difference for our children in their schools, in their colleges, Lord. Make a difference, Father God, for us in our workplaces, in our businesses, Father God. Lord, and we pray, Lord, let others see, let the Gentiles see, Father God, that we are not of them, Lord. We are different, Lord, because Jesus Christ is with us, Lord. The power of God is resting upon us, Lord. The spirit of excellence is upon us, and that is what makes the difference, Father God. Let others see and let them desire to serve the Lord, Father God. Lord, we commit each and every one of us, Father. And Lord, we say, Lord, we thank you, Lord. We praise you, Lord, for making that difference in our lives, Father God. Lord, we pray, Lord, you continue to exalt us, Lord. You continue to promote us. For we know, Lord, it does not come from east, west or south, Lord, but it only comes from you, Lord. Lord, so we thank you. We praise you. We magnify your name, Lord. We ask this prayer in Jesus' mighty name. Amen. Verse 3 says, for they did not gain possessions of the land by their own sword, nor did their own arm save them, but it was your right hand, your arm, and the light of your countenance, because you favored them. Hallelujah. I just love the discussion, how they are acknowledging God, that it is God. For they did not gain possession of the land by their own sword. Our limitation, we need to sometimes sit and just acknowledge God. Lord, what have you done? There is nothing in me. There is no credential in me. There is no ability in me that I can do things by myself. It is only God. It is because of God. And we thank God for those prayers that we heard, where Asa relied on God. We'll pray. We will not rely on ourselves in our own strength, but it is only because of God. It is because of God that He gives us possessions to gain. It is not by my sword. It is not by my power, but it is your right hand, your arm, and your light countenance, because you favored them. Hallelujah. It is by the favor of God. We heard the message on Sunday that David, what he had in his hand, he had those stones, those pebbles in his hand, and he brought. But what were the chances that it would hit Goliath right where it had to hit and he fell down? It is the hand of God. It was the favor of God. You can't do anything in your own might, in your own strength. You need God to protect you, to make that difference in your life. You need the hand of God. So we'll pray. Let us acknowledge the Lord in all our ways. Let us continue to be grateful. Let us continue to say, Lord, here I am, Lord. I cannot do anything by my own strength, by my own arm, Lord. I need you, Lord. It is you who makes the difference. It is you. It is by your favor, Lord, that I am what I am. David says in Psalm 30, verse 6 and 7, he says this, now in my prosperity, I said, I shall not be moved. But Lord, by your favor, you have made my mountain stand strong. You hid your face and I was troubled. God forbid, if God hides his face, we will surely be in trouble. We'll pray. Let us not operate in pride. Oh, I did it. It's because of me and my credentials and I'm so good. No, you're mistaken. You know, you will be troubled. It is because of God, because of his strength, because of the favor of God. So let us continue to acknowledge God. Don't forget his benefits. Count your blessings. Name them one by one, what God has done. Let's open our mouth and pray. Father God, we thank you. We praise you. We magnify your name, Father God. Lord, we acknowledge you in all our ways. What I have, my life, the bread, the family, the children, my job, the employment, for whatever we have, Lord. Lord, we are grateful. We are thankful to you, Lord. There is nothing that we have that we got it in our own strength, in our own might, Lord. Lord, we are grateful, Lord. We acknowledge you in all our ways, Father God. Lord, we pray, Lord. Let us remember the great and many benefits that you have favored us with, Lord. We thank you for your favor that surrounds us, Father God. Lord, we thank you, Lord. Let us continue to remain in awe. Let us continue to remain grateful, Father God. Lord, we pray, Lord, Lord, that we shall continue to acknowledge you in all our ways, Lord. Let pride never set in us, Father God. May we never think that we have achieved things or done things in our own strength, in our own might, Father God. Lord, for we will surely fail, Lord. We will surely be troubled, Father God. But let us acknowledge you. It is because of you, because of your strength, Father God. We thank you. We praise you. We magnify your name, Lord. We ask this prayer in Jesus' mighty name. Amen.
2: God bless you, everyone. We thank God for all the prayers. Let's turn our Bibles to 2 Chronicles, chapter 9. We'll start reading from verse 1. 2 Chronicles, chapter 9, from verse 1. It says, and when the queen of Sheba heard of the fame of Solomon, she came to prove Solomon with hard questions at Jerusalem with a very great company, and camels that bear spices, and gold in abundance, and precious stones. And when she was come to Solomon, she communed with him of all that was in her heart. And Solomon told her all her questions, and there was nothing hid from Solomon which he told her not. Hallelujah. We thank God for the wisdom that God granted to Solomon. And it is the same God that the Bible encourages us. If any of you lack wisdom, you ask God, and he'll give it to you. He will not upbraid you for it. God is more than happy to grant you wisdom if you ask him for it. And so it says that she came to prove Solomon with difficult questions, with all that was in her heart. Many times we are also challenged. People come to us also to prove us with their questions, with their problems, with their difficulties. It can be in your workplace concerning your work. It can be from your relatives, from your friends concerning your faith. It can be from your children concerning what you're teaching them. You know, they can come up with hard questions, and we need to answer with the wisdom of God. We thank God. The wisdom of God gives us an answer that they cannot gainsay or resist. So we'll open our mouths and we'll pray. Let God grant us the wisdom. Many times it is not also to show you down. People genuinely want to know the truth. They genuinely want solutions, and they look up to you because God has made you a light in that place. So we'll pray for ourselves. Let God grant us his wisdom. Let God grant us his words of counsel, his words of direction in our workplaces, in our businesses, in our lands. May we be recognized for the wisdom of God. Let's open our mouths and pray. Gracious Heavenly Father, Lord, we thank you, Lord, for your wisdom, for your word that grants us wisdom, knowledge, and understanding. Father God, we pray, Lord, we shall continue to speak your word, Lord, and we shall continue to always have an answer
4: from you, Heavenly Father, a solution, a counsel from you, Lord. Lord, we pray, Father God, we shall not step out in our own intellect, Lord, in our own worldly knowledge or fleshly knowledge, Heavenly Father, but help us speak according to your word, Lord. Speak the wisdom that is from above, Heavenly Father. Lord, we pray when people come to us with difficult questions, Lord, when people come to us, Lord, concerning their problems, Lord, concerning their doubts, Heavenly Father, Lord, we pray you enable us through your word, through your Holy Spirit, Lord, through your Spirit of Excellence to answer them, Lord, rightly, Heavenly Father, to direct them correctly in your word, Father God. Lord, we pray you, nothing shall be hidden from us, Lord, through your word, Father God. We shall be able to meet every question, Lord, every challenge, every problem, Heavenly Father. We bless your name. We glorify your name, Lord. We ask this prayer in Jesus' name. Amen. Amen. 2 Chronicles chapter 9 from verse 3. It says, and when the queen of Sheba had seen the wisdom of Solomon and the house that he had built and the meat of his table and the sitting of his servants and the attendance of his ministers and their apparel, his cupbearers also and their apparel and his ascent by which he went up into the house of the Lord, there was no more spirit in her. Hallelujah. So I thank God she had heard of the wisdom of Solomon. But when she came, it says, when she had seen his wisdom, the wisdom of God was visible because he had applied the wisdom of God in the way he organized his house, in the way he organized his people, in the way he conducted himself, in the way he built his house, in the way he structured his kingdom, his court. You know, so we'll pray for ourselves. May God's wisdom not only be philosophical in us, but let it be practical. Let it be applied in our lives. But people see, when they see our children, how we are raising them, let them see the wisdom of God. When they see how you're conducting yourself at work, when they see how you're dealing with your customers, when they see even how you are pitching to them ideas, you're not using lies and you're not using schemes to trap people, but you're speaking the truth, you're working in honesty. Let them see the wisdom of God in your day-to-day life practically. And it says, there was no more spirit in her. They will understand that this wisdom is excellent wisdom. This wisdom is very high. So let's open our mouths and pray that God's wisdom will be applicable, will be practical in our lives and shall be demonstrated through our lives, through our children, through our families, through our employments, through our behavior, our speech. It shall be visible for everyone to see clearly. Let's pray. Gracious Heavenly Father, Lord, we thank you for your word, Lord. We pray, Father God, we shall not just accumulate the knowledge of your word for our own ego and pride, Lord, but let it be, Lord, that what we hear, we put into action, Lord. Let it be practically applied, Heavenly Father, for it is not only the hearers that are blessed, Lord, but the doers of your word are blessed and justified, Heavenly Father. We pray, Lord, your wisdom, your word shall be seen in my life. It shall be seen in my business. It shall be seen in our children, our families, our marriages, Lord. It shall be seen, Lord, in the way we conduct ourselves, in our speech, in our words, Father God. People will see it, Lord. Let us be an epistle wherever we go, Father God, so that your wisdom shall be evident from us, Heavenly Father. We bless your name. We glorify your name, Lord. We pray for our children, Lord, even as they are growing up, Lord. Let your wisdom continue to shine through them, Lord. Let them continue to be above their peers, Lord. Let them continue to excel in everything that they put their hand to, every good work, Lord, in their academics, in their sports, in the way they interact with people, Lord, in their interpersonal and social skills, Lord. Let your wisdom be evident in them, Father God. We bless your name. We glorify your name, Lord. We ask this prayer in Jesus' name. Amen. Amen. Let's look at verse 5. 2 Chronicles 9 verse 5, it says, and she said to the king, it was a true report which I heard in mine own land of thine acts and of thy wisdom. Howbeit, I believed not their words until I came and mine eyes had seen it. And behold, the one half of the greatness of thy wisdom was not told me, for thou exceedest the fame that I heard. Hallelujah. Let this be our testimony, that you do not only match expectation, but you exceed expectation. The fame that was talked about you, the good things that your boss says, that your colleagues say, when people meet you, let them know this one is even better. I mean, even not, she said, even the half was not told. That means he was twice as good as what was told to her. And we thank God for the scripture that was opened. We did not read through it, but First Daniel, it says in the end, Daniel and his colleague Shadrach, Meshach and Abednego, they were found to be 10 times better than everybody else around them. So we'll pray we shall continue to exceed abundantly. We shall continue to be excellent, much above all our peers, much above the fame that they are speaking. When people will meet us, they will really see that this excellence This is not worldly excellence. This is not earthly excellence. This is divine and godly excellence. Let it be very clear. Let's open our mouths and pray that we shall continue to exceed the expectations and the fame that God gives us. When people meet us, we will be found more excellent. Let's pray. Father God, we bless your name. We glorify your name, Lord. We thank you for your excellent spirit, Heavenly Father. Lord, we pray, Father God, as we yield ourselves, Lord, as we submit and humble ourselves in your sight, Heavenly Father, as we walk in wisdom, in obedience to your word, Father God, help us, Lord, to continue to be excellent, Heavenly Father, in all our ways, in all our dealings, Heavenly Father. And when people come and meet us, Lord, let them be pleasantly surprised, Heavenly Father, to see that we were even much better than what they heard, Lord. Our report was not even up to the mark, Heavenly Father, that we shall be even more excellent than what was told to them, Lord, in our businesses, in our employments, Heavenly Father. When reviews come, Lord, when our end of year reports come, Heavenly Father, let them find us to be even more excellent than what was told to them, Heavenly Father. We bless your name, we glorify your name, Lord. When we are dealing with our customers, Lord, let them find us to be even more excellent than what we promised in the beginning, Heavenly Father. Lord, we pray in all things your name be glorified, Lord. We ask this prayer in Jesus' name. Amen. Amen. And let's look at verse 7. 2 Chronicles chapter 9 verse 7. It says, happy are thy men and happy are these thy servants which stand continually before thee and hear thy wisdom. Verse 8, blessed be the Lord thy God which delighteth in thee to set thee on his throne, to be king for the Lord thy God, because thy God loved Israel to establish them forever. Therefore made he thee king over them to do judgment and justice. Hallelujah. We'll pray that let this be our report and let this be our testimony. She said, happy are the men which are around you and blessed be God who has put you. We'll pray, let those who are around us be happy, be blessed because of us, and let God be glorified because of us wherever we go. Let's open our mouths and pray. Lord, help us be good ambassadors and help us be good neighbors to those who are around us. Let's pray. Father God, we bless your name. We glorify your name. Lord, I thank you, Father God, for planting us, for putting us in the places that you have put us, Lord. We pray, Father God, wherever we go, Lord, we shall be a blessing to those who are around us, Heavenly Father. Happy shall they be, Lord, to be in our company so that we shall be able to speak to them your word, your wisdom, your knowledge, and guide them well, Heavenly Father. And Lord, we shall continue to bring glory to your name, Lord. May your name be glorified and blessed through our lives, Lord. When people see our good works, Lord, let all the glory go to you, Heavenly Father. We praise you and we thank you, Lord. We ask this prayer in Jesus' name. Amen. Amen.
5: Today. 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

that men may hear the truth, come to the light of the truth, and walk in the truth. Dr. Ihemeh N. Ndukwe, a missionary in the Middle East and Asia for more than 21 years, graced with a word for revival, now comes your way on Revival Now. 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Revival Now.

now. Revival is quickened by the Holy Spirit, the same Spirit that raised Jesus Christ from the dead. God so loved the world, he gave his only begotten Son, Jesus Christ, that whosoever believeth in him should not perish but have everlasting life. Jesus spoke of himself in John chapter 9 verse 5, saying, as long as I am in the world, I am the light of the world. So God did not send his Son into the world to condemn the world, but that the world through him might be saved. He that believeth in him is not condemned, but he that believeth not is condemned already. And this is the condemnation, that light is come into the world, and men love darkness rather than the light. For everyone that doeth evil hates the light, neither comes to the light. But he that doeth the truth comes to the light, that his deeds may be made manifest that they are wrought in God. When men hear the truth and come to the truth, come to its light, walk in the truth, walk in the light, do deeds of the truth, this is revival. To minister is Dr. Ihemé N. Ndukwe. Dr. Ihemé Ndukwe has been a missionary in the Middle East and Asia for more than 21 years. Dr. Ihemé Ndukwe is graced with the word for revival now, reviving the ministers, the families, and the nations, preaching the word of God, pure and unadulterated, in demonstration of the Spirit and of power, so that men's faith is not on enticing words of man's wisdom, but in the power of God. You can sit under this anointing and remain the same. Revival.

0: We continue our message today from the Gospel of Luke, chapter 24, from verse 45.
1: Then opened he their understanding, that they might understand the scriptures. He opened their understanding, that they might understand the scriptures. I pray for you, may God open your understanding. As you are hearing the word of God now, let your eyes be opened, the eyes of your understanding be enlightened, and you may behold wondrous things out of the word of God. So then open he the understanding that they might understand the scriptures. If you go to Isaiah 29, verses 18 to 19, it says, "In that day shall the deaf fear the words of the book, and the eyes of the blind shall see out of obscurity and out of darkness, because the light has come, and darkness will not stop it. The word of God is the word of life. Christ opened their understanding." When Christ rose from the dead with the power of resurrection, he came with complete revelation concerning himself to the disciples, as also we are receiving the revelation through his word now. Now that we read the word of God, it's no more veiled. We can see, we can understand. So he opened their understanding. And that's the prophetic word that went forth before them in Isaiah 29, saying, "That day shall the deaf hear the words of the book, and the eyes of the blind shall see out of obscurity and out of darkness." Verse 19, "The meek also shall increase their joy in the Lord, and the poor among men shall rejoice in the Holy One of Israel." This is the day the Lord has made. This is that day that is spoken of, that the deaf will hear the words of the book. As you open your ears, as you open your heart and mind, the word of God will come and it will give you understanding. In Jesus' name, you will hear and you will increase in faith. If your eyes of understanding is open, you will do like this woman in Acts chapter 16, verse 14. And that's the essence of hearing the word of God. Because once your eyes of understanding open, you'll be able to do the will of God. In Acts chapter 16, verse 14, it says, "And a certain woman named Lydia, a seller of purple of the city of Thyatira, which worshiped God, had us, whose heart the Lord opened, that she attended unto the things which were spoken of Paul." So each time you come, allow your eyes of understanding to be opened. Allow your ears to hear what the Spirit of God is saying, because that will put you to fulfill purpose. He said, "This certain woman, namely the seller of purple of the city of Thyatira, which worship God, heard us." You need to hear. You need to hear and understand. You need to hear, understand, and receive knowledge. You need to hear, understand, and apply what you have understood, and that is wisdom. He says, "Who saw the Lord open, that she attended," that's wisdom, "she attended up to the things which were spoken of Paul," that she put into practice those things that were spoken. And this is the mission we have, as explained to Paul in Acts chapter 26, from verse 17 to 18. The mission we have is to explain the scripture, to open up the scripture to people, so that they can receive understanding and purpose to come to serve the Lord in spirit and in truth. So look at what was told Paul during his conversion in that Acts chapter 26 from verse 16, "Be rise and stand up on thy feet, for I appeared unto thee for this purpose, to make thee a minister and a witness both of these things which thou hast seen and of those things in which I will appear unto thee, delivering thee from the people and from the Gentiles, unto whom now I send thee." How can you share the good news if you do not have understanding concerning the good news? So you need to have an understanding of what the scripture is all about, so that you can share the word of God precept upon precept. Because God has delivered you from the kingdom of darkness, and he has put you in his beloved kingdom, the kingdom of light. And you are supposed to be the light of the world. And that's what he told Paul here in this Acts 26, verse 18, he said, to open their eyes and to turn them from darkness to light and from the power of Satan unto God, that they may receive forgiveness of sins and inheritance among them which are sanctified by faith that is in me. So we need to speak and share the word of God, because faith cometh by hearing and hearing by the word of God, so that the people's eyes shall be opened, so that people shall be delivered from the bondage of Satan, so that people shall be set free from the power of Satan. They shall be delivered from darkness and turned to light, so that the people will receive forgiveness of sins and inheritance among them which are sanctified. This is why the scripture must be opened and made known to people. That's what Jesus did here in this Luke 34, verse 45. He said, then open he their understanding, that they might understand the scriptures. So every time you are sharing the word of God, make it precept upon precept, light upon light. Let people understand. Use scripture to interpret scripture. Don't use just mere words of man's wisdom to interpret the scripture. Let it be made clear to people to be able to understand, to be able to know what the scripture is saying at each point in time. He said, then open he their understanding, that they might understand the scriptures. People don't need to understand the enticing words of man's wisdom. What they need to understand is the scriptures. So you need to open up the scriptures. You need to share the scriptures so that people's eyes will be enlightened. As the scripture tells us in 2 Corinthians chapter 3 from verse 14 to 18, say, but their minds were blinded. That's talking about the people of Israel. And also many who still just read the Bible as a story book, as a theology book. It's beyond a story book. It's beyond a theology book. It's a book of revelation. It's a book of life. And Christ has opened the scriptures for us, as the scripture tells us in that 2 Corinthians chapter 3 from verse 13. And not as Moses, which put a veil upon his face, that the children of Israel could not steadfastly look to the end of that which is abolished. Verse 14, but their minds were blinded, for until this day remained the same veil, untaken away in the reading of the Old Testament, which veil is done away in Christ. When you come into Christ, when you accept Jesus Christ as Lord and Savior, when you get born again, this veil is taken away from your face, from your mind, from your heart. You begin to see, you begin to understand the scripture as our Lord and Savior Jesus Christ has unveiled it to us. He has unveiled the scripture. He said, but their minds were blinded, for until this day remained the same veil, or taken away in the reading of the Old Testament, which veil is done away in Christ. Verse 15, but even until this day, when Moses is laid, the veil is upon their heart. The veil is upon the heart of everyone who has not yet accepted Jesus Christ into their heart, who has not yet received what Jesus Christ did for them on the cross of Calvary. But look at what the scripture says. In that 2 Corinthians chapter 3, verse 16, it says, nevertheless, when you shall turn to the Lord, the veil shall be taken away. So immediately you turn to the Lord, immediately you accept Jesus Christ as your Lord and Savior, that veil is taken away. You begin to understand. That's exactly what Jesus Christ did to these disciples. The veil was taken away. He opened the scriptures for them. So he opened their understanding that they might understand the scriptures. So when you turn to the Lord, the veil is taken away. I call upon you now. You may be whatever name you may be called, a priest or whatever, a bishop. If you are not yet born again, if you have not yet accepted Jesus Christ as your Lord and Savior, you have the veil. Your understanding is still darkened. You may not have the light, the glorious light of the gospel. You need to turn to Christ, and that veil will be taken away. That 2 Corinthians chapter 3, verse 17 tells us, now the Lord is that spirit. And when the spirit of the Lord is, there is liberty. Verse 18, but we all, with open face, behold him as in a glass. The glory of the Lord are changed into the same image from glory to glory, even as by the Spirit of the Lord. That's why you need to come into Christ and accept Jesus Christ as your Lord and Savior, so that the veil will be taken away. You come to have the understanding of what the scripture is saying concerning your life, concerning your future. And that's what the Lord desires. If you see this epistle of John chapter 5, verse 20, say, and we know that the Son of God is come, has given us an understanding that we may know him that is true, and we are in him that is true, even in his Son, Jesus Christ. This is the true God and eternal life. So it's only in Christ Jesus that you have eternal life. He's the way, the truth, and life. It's in him that our understanding is open. It's in him that we're able to understand the scriptures. Come unto him, accept him, purpose to walk in him, purpose to remain in him, and you will have understanding in the scriptures. Luke 24, as we continue, in verse 46, it says, and said unto them, thus it is written, and thus it behoved Christ to suffer and to rise from the dead the third day. It is written. As Isaiah said, you need to believe this report that is written concerning our Lord and Savior Jesus Christ. That's Isaiah 53 from verse 1. He said, who have believed our report, and to whom is the arm of the Lord revealed? For he shall grow up before him as a tender plant and as a root out of a dry ground. He had no form nor comeliness. And when we shall see him, there's no beauty that we should desire him. That was exactly what happened. At his first coming, people's eyes who were not open, who did not believe he was Messiah, the Messiah that God has sent, the King of Israel, the Savior of the whole world, they didn't believe the report. They did not see any beauty in him because they were expecting him to come like the conquering king. He came like the lamb that taketh away the sins of the world. But remember, he's coming again. At his second coming, he's coming as a conquering king. So that Isaiah 53 continued to tell us in verse 3. He's despised and rejected of men, a man of sorrows, and acquainted with grief, and we hid as it were our faces from him, was despised, and we esteem him not. Verse 4. But look at what he did for us. Surely he had borne our griefs and carried our sorrows. Yet

did they esteem him stricken, smitten of God and afflicted? Why he was suffering for us? Many were considering that he was suffering in the hands of God, but he was suffering for our sins. He died for our sins. He that knew no sin became sin for us, that we may become the righteousness of God in Christ Jesus. Verse 5 of that Isaiah 53 continues saying, but he was wounded for our transgressions. He was bruised for iniquities. The chastisement of our peace was upon him. With his stripes we are healed. So we must know it, that thus it is written, and thus it behold Christ to suffer and to rise from the dead the third day, to be an example for every one of us, and things that will come to pass. If you also look at Luke chapter 11, verses 29 to 30, said, and when the people were gathered together, he began to say, this is an evil generation. They seek a sign, and they shall no sign be given it, but the sign of Jonah the prophet. Verse 30, for as Jonah was a sign unto the Ninevites, so shall also the Son of Man be to this generation. And that's exactly what happened. You know, he suffered for us, but he rose from the dead the third day. Christ has risen. He's no more dead. He's alive. And that's what he has given us. Paul writing to the Corinthians in 1 Corinthians chapter 15 from verse 3 to 4 has this to tell us. For I delivered unto you first of all that which I also received, how that Christ died for our sins according to the scriptures, and that he was buried, and that he rose again the third day according to the scriptures. So all that is written concerning him came to be fulfilled. Thus it is written, and thus it behoved Christ to suffer and to rise from the dead the third day, he fulfilled all that is written concerning him. Luke 24, verse 47. And the repentance and remission of sins should be preached in his name among all nations, beginning at Jerusalem. He gave us this commission. And that's the first thing he told the disciples. He said, we should not lose sight of this commission, of the message of repentance. And that repentance and remission of sins should be preached in his name among all nations, beginning at Jerusalem. We are to begin at our Jerusalem. And what are we to preach? Message of repentance and remission of sins. That's what he came to do. That's what he fulfilled. And that's the mission he has given to us to do and to fulfill. If you go to Matthew chapter 9, verse 13, say, but go ye and learn what that meaneth. I'll have mercy and not sacrifice, for I'm not come to call the righteous, but sinners to repentance. That's the main mission of our Lord and Savior Jesus Christ. He has not come to tell us to gain the whole world on this earth like people are focusing on. He has come to call sinners to repentance. That's what he has come to do. And that's our responsibility. Our message should be the message of repentance and remission of sins. That's what Jesus preached. And that's the commission he gave to the apostles. And that's what the apostles preached in Acts chapter 2 from verse 36. Therefore, let all the house of Israel know assuredly that God has made that same Jesus whom ye have crucified, both Lord and Christ. Verse 37. Now, when they heard this, they were pricked in their heart, and said unto Peter and to the rest of the apostles, men and brethren, what shall we do? Verse 38, then Peter said unto them, repent and be baptized, every one of you, in the name of Jesus Christ, for the remission of sins, and you shall receive the gift of the Holy Ghost. That's what we have been called to do, to open the scripture so that the hearts of the people will be prayed, so that people will come to repentance. They come to accept what Jesus Christ did for them on the cross of Calvary. And that's what he commissioned us to do. In that Luke 24, verse 47, he said, and that repentance and remission of sins should be preached in his name, not in any other name, among all nations, beginning at Jerusalem. The scripture tells us expressly

Christ himself encouraged his apostles that repentance and remission of sins should be preached in his name among all nations, beginning at Jerusalem. So that's what he wants us to do. He wants us to begin from our Jerusalem. You know why it's among all nations? Because this is a promise God had already given. He gave it to Abraham, and Abraham is the father of our faith. When God called Abraham from his kindred, from his father's house, and out of his country, taking him to the land where he wants, he said, "In blessing, you bless him, and you make his name great, and he shall be a blessing." In verse 3 of that Genesis 12, he said, "I will bless them that bless thee, and curse him that cursed thee. And in thee shall all families of the earth be blessed." That prophecy is fulfilled in our Lord and Savior Jesus Christ. It's through our Lord and Savior Jesus Christ that all nations shall be blessed. Everyone that comes to him will be blessed. Everyone that calleth the name of the Lord shall be blessed. It's in Christ Jesus. He's the Savior of the entire world. The scripture tells us that, especially in Romans chapter 10, from verse 11 to 13. Say, for the scripture says, whosoever believeth on him shall not be ashamed. Verse 12, for there is no difference between the Jew and the Greek. For the same Lord over all is rich unto all that call upon him. Verse 13, for whosoever shall call upon the name of the Lord shall be saved. There is no Jew, there is no Gentile. Everyone that calls upon the name of the Lord shall be saved. This is an opportunity for you to call upon the name of the Lord. He is the Savior of the entire world. That's why he commissioned his disciples, his apostles, and he has also given us that commission to go and make disciples of all nations. And this commission he has given to us, as extended from the apostles in that Luke 24, he said, and that repentance and remission of sins should be preached in his name among all nations, beginning at Jerusalem. Jesus told them to begin at Jerusalem. After he has risen, he encouraged them in that Acts of the Apostles, chapter 1, from verse 6. So when they therefore were come together, they asked of him, saying, "Lord, will thou at this time restore again the kingdom to Israel?" Verse 7, he said unto them, "It is not for you to know the times or the seasons which the Father hath put in his own power." Verse 8, "But you shall receive power after the Holy Ghost is come upon you, and you shall be witnesses unto me, both in Jerusalem and all Judea and in Samaria and unto the uttermost part of the earth." The same commission is following us. We are to be witnesses, starting from our Jerusalem. Just as the gospel started from the Jews to the rest of the world, he expects us to start from our own Jerusalem to the uttermost part of the world. In conclusion, in that Luke 24, verse 48, he said, "And ye are witnesses of these things." So the apostles were witnesses of these things. And we today have to be witnesses of God's goodness, of the glorious gospel, of the light that comes from this glorious gospel. In John 15, from verse 26, as Jesus told them, ever before he went to the cross, said, "But when the Comforter is come, whom I will send unto you from the Father, even the Spirit of truth, which proceeded from the Father, he shall testify of me." Listen, any gospel, any message, any preaching that is not testifying of Christ, it's not from God. It's not from Christ. He said, "The Comforter, the Holy Spirit, when he shall come, because he's the Spirit of truth, he proceeded from the Father, he will testify of Jesus Christ." Verse 27, "And you also shall bear witness, because you have been with me from the beginning." So these disciples bore witness. And even we that have received the word of God, we have to continue to bear witness of the goodness of the Lord. In Acts chapter 5, verse 32, he said, "And we are his witnesses of these things, and so is also the Holy Ghost, whom God had given to them that obey him." So everyone that obeys the word of God, that purposes to speak the truth, the Holy Ghost has been given to you.
continue to speak the truth. Everyone that has accepted Jesus Christ as Lord and Savior, the Spirit of God is dwelling in you. You are the temple of the Holy Spirit. And as long as you remain in the truth, he will continue to quicken you to speak forth the truth and to show forth the goodness of the Lord. And that's what the Lord expects you to continue to do, to continue to spread this good news as the apostles did in that Acts chapter 10 from verse 38. What did they say? Say, how God anointed Jesus of Nazareth with the Holy Ghost and with power, who went about doing good and healing all that were oppressed of the devil, for God was with him. Today, God is with us. Every one of us that have accepted Jesus Christ, Lord and Savior, who has remained in the truth, preaching the truth. Verse 39, the apostles continue to say, and we are witnesses of all these things, which he did both in the land of Jews and Jerusalem, whom they slew and hung on the tree. So we are the witnesses of his resurrection, as these apostles were. Verse 40 says, him God raised up the third day and showed him openly. So we must testify of the goodness of the Lord. We must testify that he went to the cross. He was crucified. He shed his blood for the remission of our sins. He did not remain on the cross. He was buried. He did not remain in the grave. He resurrected. He ascended and seated on the right-hand side of God Almighty. That's our responsibility, to continue to testify of the power of resurrection, and to continue to testify of the goodness of the Lord. And as you continue to do this, the Lord will continue to perfect that which concerneth you. As Peter, writing in 1 Peter chapter 5, verse 1, the elders which are among you I exhort, who am also an elder and a witness of the sufferings of Christ, and also a partaker of the glory that shall be revealed. This should be a desire. Continue to be a witness of the sufferings of Christ, and also a partaker of the glory that shall be revealed. For the sufferings of this present time cannot ever be compared with the glory that shall be made manifest, that shall be revealed in us and through us, through the power of resurrection. As you do this, remain blessed. In Jesus' name.

0: Dr. Ehime N. Ndukwe Revival Ministry is a worldwide ministry that preaches and teaches the timeless truth of God's Word, pure and unadulterated from the Bible, as inspired by the Holy Spirit, in practical ways that will impact and transform real people like you. 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That is spelled out as www.inwardrevival.org. I repeat that website address, www.inwardrevival.org, or email info@inwardrevival.org. 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I repeat the email address, info@inwardrevival.org. 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I repeat that telephone number, +234 701 687 0490. Thank you so much.
1: When the roll is called up yonder, I'll be there.
2: Hallelujah. We thank the Lord for this message of life that has come to us this day in its power, quickening our hearts to continue to trust in the word of the Lord, to open our hearts unto the word of the Lord, which is able to change us, to make us whom we ought to be. Let us thank the Lord God. Heavenly Father, we bless your name for your word. Lord Abba Father, King of glory, your word is life. Lord, they are lamp unto our feet, Heavenly Father. We thank you, Abba Father, for blessing our hearts with your word this day, O God. Your word has come this day to make us. Your word, Abba Father, has come to quicken us. Your word, Abba Father, has come to furnish us unto every good work. Lord, we thank you, God, for we know, Abba Father, we shall not be here as alone deceiving ourselves. We thank you, O God, Abba Father, because we shall be doers of this word. This word has come to work out, Abba Father, that which is well-pleasing in your sight in our lives. Father, we give you praise this day. We worship you, God, in the mighty name of Jesus. Amen. Hallelujah. That Luke 24 verse 45 says, then opened he their understanding that they might understand the scriptures. What a loving Father, what a loving God, what a loving Savior who is ever ready to be of help to us. He opened their understanding that they might understand the scriptures. We are going to pray this day that we will consciously seek the assistance of the Holy Spirit in our lives. The Bible said that when the Spirit of the Lord comes, when the Holy Ghost comes, that he shall guide us into all truth. The Bible calls him the Spirit of Truth. We are going to ask that we will consciously open our hearts to the Holy Spirit to teach us the truth, to guide us into all truth, to help us so that we will understand the scriptures. Let us pray. Heavenly Father, King of glory, we thank you this day. Abba Father, for you love us so much. Abba Father, you want us to know your word. You want us to walk in the way, the truth, and the life. That is why you have not only given us your word, but you want to open it up unto us that we may understand. Heavenly Father, King of glory, we ask this day that we will be people who will consciously seek the Holy Spirit to always open up our understanding to the scriptures. Heavenly Father, King of glory, O God, that we do not walk in our own understanding, that we do not walk up, our Father, interpreting the scriptures in our own mind, in our own hearts, Heavenly Father, but trusting that the Holy Spirit will bring understanding to the word of the Lord unto us. Help us, our Father, King of glory. Let us not be proud, arrogant in our hearts, O God, thinking, our Father, King of glory, that these are mere letters, O God. Heavenly Father, you said the words that you speak, that they are spirit and they are life. Heavenly Father, therefore, we ask, O God, that we consciously, as your children, continue to seek the guidance of the Holy Spirit. Each time we open up your word, let us invite him to teach us. Let us invite him to open up our understanding, Heavenly Father. In the mighty name of Jesus, we have prayed. Amen. Hallelujah. We are still going to pray and we'll ask that we will not hinder the light of the word of the Lord from coming unto us. The Bible said the entrance of the word brings light and understanding. We are going to ask that we will not harden our hearts in unbelief. We will not be set in our own ways. Rather, we have a ready heart, a willing heart to receive the word of the Lord. When the Holy Spirit shall begin to open up the word unto us, we will have a ready mind. We will not block him off by hardening our hearts, O God, by insisting on our own understanding, on what we think concerning that scripture, that particular word that the Lord is bringing to us. Let us pray this thing. Heavenly Father, King of glory, we ask, O God, that you help us, Abba Father, King of glory. Let us not be set in our own ways, O God, making out understanding of ourselves from our little heart, O God, concerning your word, Lord, Abba Father, King of glory, O God, but that we open up our hearts, O God, for the entrance of your word bringeth light, Heavenly Father, King of glory, O God, Jehovah, King of glory. We ask, Abba Father, that we open up our hearts, to come to the place of the word of the Lord, studying the word of the Lord with a ready heart, with an open heart, with a willing heart, Heavenly Father, King of glory, that when you begin to shine light, O God, we will not block it off, O God, through unbelief, we will not harden our hearts, O God, Jehovah, King of glory, but that we open up our hearts to receive the light that you are giving to us, Heavenly Father, in the mighty name of Jesus, we have prayed. Amen. Hallelujah. I'll read from 2 Corinthians chapter 3, verses 13 and 14. It says, "And not as Moses, which put a veil over his face, that the children of Israel could not steadfastly look to the end of that which is abolished, but their minds were blinded, for until this day remained the same veil untaken away in the reading of the Old Testament, which veil is done away in Christ." We are going to be praying for those out there in whose heart this veil is still abiding. We are going to ask this day that these ones will come unto the Lord. The Bible said that this veil can only be taken away in Christ. They are yet, they cannot understand the word of the Lord because there's a veil over their hearts. We are going to pray for them out there, those out there who have not yet come to receive Jesus into their hearts and thus, you know, still have this veil over their hearts. They cannot understand the scripture. They cannot understand the spiritual things because they are spiritually discerned. Let us open up our heart, our mouths this day and pray for them. Say, Father, King of glory, are there souls out there, as many as are still out there, O God, who are yet to come to know Jesus? Who, Abba Father, this veil is still abiding, O God, Abba Father, covering their hearts. We pray this day, O God, that the light of your word will shine into their hearts, O God, that they will receive light, O God, and come to make peace with Jesus, Heavenly Father, that this veil will be taken away, that they would have light, that they will understand the scriptures, O God, and walk in the truth. Let us pray. Heavenly Father, King of the, we pray this day, bringing unto you, O God, those out there who Abba Father, still have this veil over their hearts because they are yet to make peace with Jesus. They have not come to the light. Heavenly Father, we ask this day as your word goes forth to God, as they hear the word of the Lord, Abba Father, King of the way, may they receive, Abba Father, Jesus into their hearts. May they repent to God of their sins. Make peace with Jesus, Heavenly Father, King of the way. Lord, that this veil be taken away from their hearts, that they will know the truth and they will walk in the truth. Lord, Abba Father, King of the way, pray this day that they will cease to harden their hearts to God. Let the light of your word shine through their hearts. Breaking forth, Abba Father, King of the way, God, every stubbornness, Heavenly Father, every hardness, oh God, Abba Father, King of the way, Lord, that they will be delivered, oh God, that this fear will be torn away from their hearts, oh God, Jesus, and they will walk in the truth, they will walk in the light, Heavenly Father, in the mighty name of Jesus, we have prayed, amen. Hallelujah. Luke 24:46 says, and said unto them, thus it is written, and thus it behoved Christ to suffer and to rise from the dead the third day, and that repentance and remission of sins should be preached in his name among all nations, beginning at Jerusalem. And ye are witnesses of these things. Hallelujah. We are going to pray this day, part of the reason why Christ died, resurrected, and we have made partakers, believers, is that this repentance and remission of sins should be preached in his name among all nations, beginning at Jerusalem. Let us open up our mouths and pray this day. Heavenly Father, King of the way, we pray, O God, as your children, as believers, as ministers of the gospel, Heavenly Father, help us, O God, not to negate, Abba Father, this great commission that you have given unto us. Heavenly Father, King of the way, help us to begin at our Jerusalem. Lord, Abba Father, King of the way, O God, let us live for the light, continue to spread for the light, continue to speak forth, Heavenly Father, King of the way, O God, that Abba Father, King of the way, Lord, that many can receive repentance, O God, remission of their sins, Heavenly Father, King of the way, when they believe, Lord, in your name of your Son, Heavenly Father, King of the way, O God, let us start from, O God, where we are, our Jerusalem, to continue to shout it forth, to continue to show forth, men, what you have done for us, Heavenly Father. Let us not keep our faith to ourselves. Let us not hide our faith, Heavenly Father. Grant us, Abba Father, quicken us with boldness, just as you did for the apostles, O God, at the beginning, O God. Lord Jehovah, King of the world, O God, let us be quickened with boldness to go forth, O God, and declare, O God, Lord, Abba Father, that there's remission, Abba Father, King of the world, for our sins, O God, that Abba Father, King of the world, that men will come, Lord Jehovah, to repentance, Abba Father, King of the world, that men will come, repent of their sins, and embrace Jesus, Lord, Abba Father, in their hearts, in the mighty name of Jesus, amen. That verse 48 says, and ye are witnesses of these things. Hallelujah. Let's pray this day that we'll continue to be living witnesses, living epistles, that we shall continue to shine for the light everywhere we are. Let us open up our mouth and pray. Heavenly Father, we ask, O God, as your children, God, Abba Father, we ask that you're going to make us living witnesses. Anywhere we are found, O God, make us living epistles, O God, read, Abba Father, King of the world, that will be read by men, O God. Lord, Abba Father, that men see our good works, O God, and glorify the Father which is in heaven. Help us, Abba Father, King of the world. Let us continue to be witnesses of these things, O God. Let our lives, O God, bear witness of what you have done, Lord Jesus, Heavenly Father, King of the world, O God, daily, O God, let us manifest, O God, Jehovah, the life, this resurrected life, O God, be witnesses of it, Heavenly Father, King of the world, everywhere we are found, in the mighty name of Jesus, we have prayed, amen and amen.
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0: everyone, and welcome to the Inward Revival Now online radio station featuring Dr. Ehime N. Ndukwe on These Are Daily Specials. We're so happy to announce that we will be live streaming three specials every day, with the first being the Word of Wisdom, the second is the Message of Life, and the third is Revival Now. Now I'm going to be sharing some times with you, so please make a note of them and listen in to whichever timing suits you. If you miss the live stream, don't worry, because they will be repeated on air every 4 hours, so relax, because you can listen in to whatever timing suits you best. So we kick off with the Word of Wisdom live stream, which begins at 6:20 a.m. and that's Nigeria time. 6:20 a.m. also for Europe, certain countries in Europe, 9:20 a.m. for the UAE, 10:50 a.m. for India, 2:20 p.m. for Manila, and that's our listeners in the Philippines, 3:20 p.m. for Australia, 12:20 a.m. Eastern Standard Time for America, and 9:20 p.m. Pacific Time, America and Canada. 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
4: Today's promise is taken from the book of 1 Samuel chapter 2, and I read from verses 12 to 15 from the New King James Version, and it says, "Now the sons of Eli were corrupt. They did not know the Lord. And the priest's custom with the people was that when any man offered a sacrifice, the priest's servant would come with a three-pronged fresh hook in his hand while the meat was boiling. Then he would thrust it into the pan or kettle or cauldron or pot, and the priest would take for himself all that the fresh hook brought up. So they did in Shiloh to all the Israelites who came there. Also, before they burned the fat, the priest's servant would come and say to the man who sacrificed, 'Give meat for roasting to the priest, for he will not take boiled meat from you, but raw.'" Hallelujah. Come, let's worship and thank the Lord in Jesus' name. Amen.

God bless you, everyone. Let's turn our Bibles to 1 Samuel chapter 2, and I will read from verse 12. 1 Samuel chapter 2, and I will read from verse 12. And it talks about the priest Eli, and it talks about his sons. And it says in verse 12, "Now the sons of Eli were corrupt. They did not know the Lord." So over here we see that Eli, who was a priest, he had two sons, and it talks about his sons, and it says that the sons of Eli were corrupt and they did not know the Lord. It's very strange, it's very alarming that they are the priest's sons, and yet the Bible says that they did not know the Lord. They were in the house of the Lord, and yet they did not know the Lord. They were serving the Lord, they were taking all the sacrifices, and yet they did not know the Lord. There could be people who are probably going to church, who are singing songs, who are clapping hands, but yet they do not have a relationship with God. Yet they do not know God. Doesn't mean that you are closer to godly things, or it doesn't mean that you are closer to godly people, that you know that you have a relationship with God. So we'll pray for souls. We'll pray for such. We'll pray for ourselves. We'll pray for our children. I will know the Lord. I will know Him personally. The Bible says, "It is good for me to draw near to the Lord." So we'll pray for souls. We'll pray for people. Let them love the Lord their God with all their hearts, with all their minds, with all their strength. Let souls draw near to the Lord their God. Let them know that He is God. So we'll pray for souls who are probably in and around churches, who are probably around spiritual things, but yet they do not have a close, a deep, a personal relationship with Jesus Christ. We'll pray for such, that let them receive Jesus Christ as their Lord and Savior. Let them have a personal relationship with Him. Let them taste and see for themselves that He is good. Let's open our mouth and pray. Father God, we thank You, we praise You, we magnify Your name, Lord. Lord, we pray for people, we pray for souls, Father God. Lord, who may know You, Father God, but they do not know You personally, Father God, who have not accepted You as their Lord, Father God, who have not accepted You as Jesus Christ, the Savior of the world, Father God. Lord, we pray for such, Father God. Let them draw near to You, Father God. Lord, we pray for such, Father God. Let them taste and see that the Lord is good, Father God. Lord, we pray, Lord, we shall love You, Lord, with all our hearts, with all our minds, with all our strength, Father God. Let them know, Lord, that You are the Lord. You are the Creator of heaven and earth, Father God. Let them know, Father God, that it is You who has created them, Father God. Lord, we pray for souls, Father God. When they come to the house of the Lord, Father God, they shall behold Your beauty, Father God. They will come inquiring in Your temple, Father God. Lord, we pray, Lord, for such to have a deeper, a personal relationship with You, Father God. Lord, let them know, Lord, for You are looking for people who worship You in spirit and in truth, Father God. Lord, we pray, Lord, they will not just come superficially, Father God, to waste time, Father God, for time past, Father God, but Lord, we pray, Lord, they will incline their ears, their hearts will be yielded to You, Lord. Lord, we thank You, we praise You, we magnify Your name, Lord. We ask this prayer in Jesus' mighty name. Amen. And verse 13 says, "And the priest's customs with the people was that when any man offered a sacrifice, the priest's servant would come with a three-pronged flesh hook in his hand while the meat was boiling. Then he would thrust it into the pan or kettle or cauldron or pot, and the priest would take for himself all that the flesh hook brought up. So they did in Shiloh to all the Israelites who came there." Verse 15, "Also, before they burned the fat, the priest's servant would come and say to the man who sacrificed, 'Give meat for roasting to the priest, for he will not take boiled meat from you but raw.' And if the man said to him, 'They should really burn the fat first, then you may take as much as your heart desires,' he would then answer him, 'No, but you must give it now, and if not, I will take it by force.'" And verse 17, "Therefore the sin of the young men was very great before the Lord, for men abhorred the offering of the Lord." So over here we see that these sons of Eli, I mean, they were in deep sin. When people came to offer sacrifices, this offering was to the Lord. But instead of letting the offering to God, they were taking it first. And, you know, the Bible says that the fat goes to the Lord because that's the best. It goes to the Lord. They wanted to take the fat. And if the people would not give them, they would forcefully take it from them. And so there are many who are probably serving God, but they've actually
made it a business. It is a money-making business. There are many so-called pastors, leaders, evangelists who are saying that they are servants of the Lord, who call themselves servant of the Lord, but they are actually serving their own bellies. They are robbing people their monies. They come in sheep's clothing, but they are actually wolves. So we'll pray for such. Let them have the fear of the Lord. Let them serve God. Let them know that when they seek God first, when they seek His righteousness, all these things God will add. God knows what we need for life and godliness. So they don't need to go about doing all this. They don't need to go about stealing of God. So we'll pray for such, that God will raise such men, such pastors, such leaders, such evangelists, such people who will genuinely serve the Lord their God, who will genuinely, you know, worship the Lord in spirit and in truth, who will spread the word, who will be about God's business, winning souls for the kingdom of God, who will teach the word of God. We'll pray, let such people, let their hearts be turned. We'll pray for such. Lord, you touch their hearts. Let them have the fear of God. Let's open our mouth and pray for such. Father God, we thank you, we praise you, we magnify your name, Father God. Lord, we pray for such people, Father God, who are so-called pastors, leaders, evangelists, Father God. But Lord, we pray, Lord, they have made it a business, Father God. They are filling up their own bellies, Father God. They are robbing your people, Father God. Lord, we pray for such, Father God. Let them have the fear of God, Father God. Lord, we pray, Lord, you touch their hearts, you touch their minds, Father God. Let their hearts and minds be renewed, Father God. Let them have the fear of God, Father. Lord, we pray, Lord, let them genuinely serve you, Father God. Let them serve you faithfully, Father God. Let them teach your people your word, Father God. Let them be those who will win souls for your kingdom, Father God. Lord, we pray that let them make disciples of all nations, Father God. Lord, we pray for such, Lord. Let them genuinely labor for your kingdom, Father God. Lord, we pray for ourselves, Father God, as we are laborers in the vineyard, Father God. May none of us derail, Father God. Let us continue faithfully doing, Father God, what we are doing, Father God. May none of us derail, Father God. May none of us be corrupt, Father God. But Lord, we pray, Lord, we will continue to be genuine, Father God. We will continue to win souls. We will continue to stand in the gap and pray for souls, Father God. Lord, we pray, Lord, we will continue to speak boldly, unadulterated word of God, Father God. Lord, you continue to bless us. You continue to give us the wisdom, Father God. And may we continue to grow more in you, Father God. Lord, we thank you. We praise you. We magnify your name, Lord. We ask this prayer in Jesus' mighty name. Amen. Verse 18 says, "But Samuel ministered before the Lord, even as a child, wearing a linen ephod." So we see the testimony of Eli's sons, and there is an altogether a different testimony of Samuel. Although he was a child, it says, "But Samuel ministered before the Lord, even as a child." Although he was a child, he was still ministering the Lord his God. He was faithfully doing, although he was a child. And so it doesn't matter what is your age. What matters is what you are doing. Is that genuine? Are you doing it faithfully? Are you doing it with all your heart, with all your mind, with all your strength? And also it doesn't matter the environment. The environment in which Samuel was growing, he did not have good examples to follow. But yet he was away from that. He did not let this influence him, his behavior. So we'll pray for ourselves. It doesn't matter what level, what age, what environment you are in. You know, the Bible says that salvation is personal. You know, we need to work out our salvation with fear and trembling. We're not going to go into heaven into pastor's account or into somebody else's account. We have to work out our own salvation with fear and trembling. So we'll pray for ourselves. We will continue serving the Lord with all trueness, with all faithfulness. We will not be able to give that excuse, "Oh, my friends were not good, or I did not have good examples around me." I know the Lord myself. I know the word of God. God has given his word freely. So it is my duty to read the word of God, to know the will of God. We'll pray for ourselves. I will be obedient to the word of God. Let none of us give any excuses. We know the word of God for ourselves. Let's open our mouth and pray. Father God, we thank you. We praise you. We magnify your name, Father God. Lord, we commit ourselves into your hands, Father God. Lord, we pray, Lord, as we have heard your word, as we have read your word, Father God, we shall be obedient children, Father God. We shall continue to serve you in spirit and in truth, Lord. We shall worship you in spirit and in truth, Father.
Father God. Lord, we pray, Lord, wherever you have placed us, Father God, we shall be the light, Father God. Let us be a good example, Father God, shining for your glory, Father God. Lord, it doesn't matter the environment around us, Father God. I will not let that influence me, Father God, or my children, Father God. I shall continue to faithfully do, Father God, what we are doing, Father God. We will continue to obey the word of God. We will continue to do the will of God, Father God. Lord, it doesn't matter the age. It doesn't matter the environment, Father God. May nothing stop us, Father God, from serving you. May nothing stop us from being obedient to your word, Father God. Lord, we pray for ourselves, Father God, that we shall serve you with all gladness, Father God. We shall work out our salvation with fear and trembling, Father God. We thank you. We praise you. We magnify your name, Lord. We ask this prayer in Jesus' mighty name. Amen.

0: The future of the nation is you. The revival we need is returning to the true God, raising teaching priests, restoring the truth.
1: The word of wisdom today is taken from Proverbs chapter 26 verse 17. He that passeth by and meddleth with strife belonging not to him is like one that taketh a dog by the ears. The scripture is warning us not to get involved with a strife, with a quarrel that does not belong to us. If we have to get involved, we should get involved for peace, not to inflame the matter. Don't interfere and meddle with other people's affairs that you have no reason to meddle with in the course of the quarrel. Don't get involved because of account of acquaintance or relation with one person or the other. Don't take sides unless you are going to act as a mediator or a peacemaker. Don't get involved by blowing up the matter and enraging one against the other. Doing such a thing is like taking a dog by the ears. Of course, when you take a dog by the ears, get ready to be beaten because it's provoking to the dog. So don't get involved in contention. If you are not there to settle the contending parties, don't support one against the other. If you do that, you're certainly going to get abused. You're certainly going to get attacked by the party that you're against. That's what the scripture is warning us here and advising us. Proverbs chapter 18 from verse 6 says, a fool's lips enter into contention, and his mouth calls for strokes. So you can get involved by what you say or what you utter. Of course, you enter into contention with the other party because you are going to inflame the whole situation. So don't get involved. And continuing that, Proverbs chapter 18 verse 7, a fool's mouth is his destruction, and his lips are the snare of his soul. Don't be snared by what you say because you are getting involved in another man's business. You are a busybody. Don't sow the seed of destruction for yourself. Don't inflame a matter that you know nothing about. Rather, look for a way to make peace. That's what the scripture is encouraging us. Proverbs chapter 20 verse 3 says, it is an honor for a man to cease from strife, but every fool will be meddling. It's an honor for you to come in a situation that is contentious and there's already strife, and you desire to make peace. You decide to make peace and you pursue peace than getting involved by supporting one party against the other. You certainly suffer for it. If you have to get involved with people quarreling, let it be that you came to bring peace and not put fire on the strife. We are advised in 2 Timothy chapter 2 from verse 22, say, flee also youthful lust, but follow righteousness, faith, charity, peace with them that call on the Lord out of a pure heart. Verse 23, but foolish and unlearned questions avoid, knowing that they do gender strives. Verse 24, and the servant of the Lord must not strive, but be gentle unto all men, apt to teach, patient. Verse 25, in meekness, instructing those that oppose themselves. If God peradventure

give them repentance to the acknowledging of the truth. Verse 26, and that they may recover themselves out of the snare of the devil, who are taken captive by him at his will. If you are getting involved with contention, bring peace, bring settlement, be a peacemaker. Find a way to settle the matter between the two that are quarreling. Don't inflame this situation. Proverbs chapter 14 verse 16 says, a wise man feareth and departed from evil, but the fool rageth and is confident. Be a wise man who depart from evil, who will not get involved with contention, who will not meddle with strife, but rather who will find a way to settle the strife between one and the other. That's what the scripture is encouraging us here. Proverbs chapter 26 verse 21 says, as coals are to burning coals and wood to fire, so is a contentious man to kindle strife. If you are meddling in a strife that does not belong to you, you are certainly a contentious man who desires to kindle the strife, who desires to inflame the strife. Instead of looking for a way to quench the strife, instead of looking for a way to resolve the matter, he comes to inflame it. That's not what is expected of us. See the foolishness of Jehoshaphat and what happened to him. But for God's mercy, in 1 Kings chapter 22, from verse 1, says, and they continued 3 years without war between Syria and Israel. Verse 2, and it came to pass in the 3rd year that Jehoshaphat, the king of Judah, came down to the king of Israel. Verse 3, and the king of Israel said unto his servants, know ye that Ramoth in Gilead is ours, and we be still, and take it not out of the hand of the king of Syria. Verse 4, and he said unto Jehoshaphat, will thou go with me to battle to Ramoth Gilead? And Jehoshaphat said to the king of Israel, am as thou art, my people as thy people, my horses as thy horses. He went into alignment, into agreement with the king of Israel, who was not walking in the way of the Lord. He joined with him. And look at what happened in that 1 Kings chapter 22 from verse 31. So, but the king of Syria commanded his 32 captains that had ruled over his chariots, saying, fight neither with small nor great, save only with the king of Israel. Verse 32, and it came to pass, when the captains of the chariots saw Jehoshaphat, that they said, surely it is the king of Israel. And they turned aside to fight against him. And Jehoshaphat cried out. Verse 33, and it came to pass, when the captains of the chariots perceived that it was not the king of Israel, that they turned back from pursuing him. Jehoshaphat would have lost his life by joining and meddling into a strife that was not his, by agreeing with the king of Israel to go for a war that does not belong to him, a war that God did not approve, instead of making peace. Don't get involved, don't meddle yourself with people who are contending, who are striving. Don't get involved with a strife that does not belong to you. If you have to get involved, let it be that you are getting involved to make peace, not to inflame the matter. Don't take sides. What's off? Don't take side with those who are against God, who are not obeying the word of God. If you take side with such ones, you will suffer, you will perish. King Jehoshaphat will have perished before he cried out and God showed him mercy. Don't put yourself in a situation that you may end up suffering the consequences that does not belong to you. Don't put yourself in a messy

0: But let none of you suffer as a murderer, or as a thief, or as an evildoer, as a busybody in other men's matters. Don't suffer as a busybody in other men's matters, in other people's matters. Don't meddle with the strife that does not belong to you. He continued that 1 Peter chapter 4, verse 16. Yet if any man suffer as a Christian, let him not be ashamed, but let him glorify God on this behalf. So he that passeth by and meddleth with strife, belongeth not to him, is like one that taketh a dog by the ears. He will be beaten. He will suffer the consequences of being a busybody in other people's matter. I encourage you, learn to be on the Lord's side. If you have to suffer, suffer as a Christian. If you have to be reproached for the name of Christ. For if you are reproached for the name of Christ, happy are you, you are blessed. And of course, the spirit of glory and of God rests upon you. I encourage you, remain in Christ. Remain obedient to the heavenly counsel. And as you do this, remain blessed. In Jesus' name, amen.
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0: Every day we are winning. Every day we are winning. Every day we are winning. Every day we are winning.
1: Awesome revival. 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The move of your spirit.
2: Hey. Did you know that God has given you all you need to live a great godly life? Yes, to live a great life in all godliness. The great need on every side is spiritual revival, and God is giving it. The Lord God is rending the heavens and coming down among his people. It's all open. You can hear it all

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So, where are you?

0: 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Lord, continue to reign in our affairs, my Father. Rule in our affairs, Lord, my Father, Lord. Lord, come and take control of everything that concerns us, Lord. Lord, we yield ourselves completely, my Father. Lord, come and take all the glory, the honor, my Father. Lord, you are highly exalted, my Father, Lord. Lord, we glorify you, Lord. We lift you up, my Father, Lord. Lord, come and rule in the affairs of your people, my Father, Lord. Lord, come and show, my Father, yourself strong on behalf of your people, my Father, as we have come, my Father. We give you all glory, Father. We worship and adore you, Father God. In Jesus' name we have prayed. Amen. Hallelujah. Let's open to Luke chapter 6 from verse 39. And he spake a parable unto them, can the blind lead the blind? Shall they not both fall into the ditch? Amen. We thank God we are not being led by the blind. Amen. We have revelation in this church. Amen. We have the word of God that comes to us. Amen. So we're going to pray that we shall not allow any of the blindness of this world to lead us. Amen. We shall continue to make Jesus the leader, the master, the one who sees and knows all things. Amen. May he continue to order our affairs. Amen. We shall not allow the blindness of this world to guide us. Amen. We shall not fall into the ditch in Jesus' name. Amen. You are blind if you allow the blindness of this world to lead you. Amen. You know where the word of God is. You know what the word of God is telling you. Amen. So may we continue to make the word of the Lord our guide, our leader. Amen. Let it continue to show us the way to go to profit. So let's pray. Father God, we thank you, Father Lord. Lord, we thank you for the revelation that we receive in my Father. Thank you for the word that continues to come to us every day, my Father Lord, showing us the way that we should go in, my Father Lord. Lord, we shall not fall into any ditch, my Father. Lord, this blindness of this world, my Father, shall not lead us, my Father Lord. The blind leaders of this world shall not inspire us, my Father. But Lord Jesus, continue to be our master, our leader, the one who knows and sees all things, my Father Lord. Lord, you know the end from the beginning, my Father Lord. Lord, we surrender our lives into your hands, Lord. Lord, lead us, my Father. Guide us, Father Lord. Show us the way to go to profit, Lord, in every area of our lives, my Father Lord. Lord, we shall not allow anything else to lead us, my Father. Lord, none of us shall be blind, my Father. But Lord, we shall know the way to go to profit, my Father, as we remain obedient to your word, my Father God. We thank you, Father. Lord, we shall know where to go and what to do, my Father, Lord. We thank you and praise you, Father. In Jesus' name we have prayed. Amen. Verse 40 of that same Luke 6, it says, the disciple is not above his master, but everyone that is perfect shall be as his master. Amen. You know, the Bible emphasizes, Jesus emphasizes on being perfect. In Matthew 5, 48, he says, be perfect even as your Father in heaven is perfect. Amen. So there is an expectation that we should be perfect. Amen. And it is something that we need to aspire unto. Amen. It's something that we need to desire, that I need to be perfected. Amen. And why do you need to be perfected? The word of God says that he will show himself strong on your behalf when your heart is perfect. Father God, we thank you, Father. Lord, we pray that you shall show us, Lord, the areas where we need to be perfected, Lord. Lord, we want to be perfect even as our Father in heaven is perfect, my Father, Lord. Lord, when we are perfectly trained in your word, we shall be as our master, my Father, Lord. Lord, help us, my Father, that we may yield ourselves to be trained, my Father, to be disciplined by the word of God, Father, Lord. Lord, we desire that you shall show us, my Father, the areas where we need to be perfected this afternoon, Lord. As the word comes forth, my Father, Lord, we shall be open, my Father. We shall be alive, my Father, in the spirit to receive that word that shall show us the areas where we need to be perfected, Lord. We thank you and praise you, Father. In Jesus' name we have prayed. Amen. Amen. Let's look at verse 43 of that Luke. It says, for a good tree bringeth not forth corrupt fruit, neither doth a corrupt tree bring forth good fruit. 44, for every tree is known by his own fruit. For of thorns men do not gather figs, nor of a bramble bush gather they grapes. 45, a good man out of the good treasure of his heart bringeth forth that which is good, and an evil man out of the evil treasure of his heart bringeth forth that which is evil. For of the abundance of the heart his mouth speaketh. Amen. So we're going to pray that the word that is going to come to us today, amen, we shall store it as good treasure. in our hearts, amen, so that it may bring forth good fruit, amen, that shall endure, you know, that shall bring glory to the name of the Lord, amen. So let's pray. Father God, we thank you, Father Lord. Lord, we thank you for the word that you have prepared, the instruction, Lord, the correction, Lord, the rebuke, the reproof, whatever it is that you have prepared for us, Lord. Lord, we shall store it up as good treasure in our hearts, my Father, so that it may bring forth good fruit, my Father, Lord, so that we may have good works, my Father, that may glorify our Father in heaven, my Father, Lord. Lord, we shall not store up any evil treasure in our hearts, my Father. Lord, we shall store up treasures for ourselves in heaven, my Father, Lord, not on this earth, Father God. Lord, help us, my Father, to have the right mindset, my Father, Lord. We thank you and praise you, Father. We give you all glory, Father. In Jesus' name we have prayed. Amen. Amen. And let's look at verse 46. It says, why call ye me Lord, Lord, and do not the things which I say? 47. Whosoever cometh to me and hears my sayings and doeth them, I'll show you to whom he is like. 48. He's like a man which built a house and dig deep, and laid the foundation on a rock. When the flood arose, the stream beat vehemently upon the house and could not shake it, for it was founded upon. 49 says, but he that hears upon the earth, against which the stream did beat vehemently, and immediately it fell, and the ruin of that house was great. Amen. That is not our portion in Jesus' name. Amen. Our house shall stand. Amen. Our buildings shall stand. Amen. Because we shall hear the word of God and do it. Amen. You know, in the world, people are talking about a going down, but we say there is a lifting up, amen. And you can say that confidently, if you are hearing and doing the word of God, your house shall stand, amen. When the flood comes, you shall stand because of the foundation, amen. So let's pray that we shall hear and do the word of God that comes to us, amen. Father God, we thank you, Father Lord. Lord, we shall continue to build our house, my Father, on the foundation of your word, my Father Lord. Lord, we pray, my Father, when the world says there is a going down, Lord, we shall continue to say there is a lifting up, my Father. For we shall be those who hear and do the word of God, my Father. And Lord, we shall continue to have a strong foundation, Lord. Nothing shall shake us, my Father. For we have put our trust in you, my Father Lord. Lord, in our employments, in our businesses, Lord. Lord, it shall continue to abide, it shall continue to stand, my Father, Lord. Lord, our foundation shall not be shaken, Father, Lord. Lord, we thank you for the word, my Father. As it comes today, Lord, we shall hear and we shall do, my Father. Lord, we shall be those who have faith and works, my Father, Lord. We thank you and praise you, Father. We give you all glory, Father. In Jesus' name we have prayed. Amen.
1: We'll continue the message of life today from the continuation of Peter's address to the apostles and the entire disciples concerning the selection of Matthias and the placement of Judas Iscariot. So he continued in that Acts of the Apostles chapter 1 verse 21. Say, wherefore of these men which have companied with us all the time, that the Lord Jesus went in and out amongst us. Verse 22, beginning from the baptism of John unto that same day that he was taken off from us, must one be ordained to be a witness with us of his resurrection. So Peter said that Judas is not irreplaceable. There were people who accompanied us from the beginning. They began to follow. They were not amongst those that were called and ordained by Jesus Christ at the beginning. They were not amongst the 12, yet they did not draw back, but they were consistently following Christ. They never went back. Many of you will say, oh, I've not been made a pastor. I've not been made an elder. And they will begin to draw back. I've not been given a position. These people continued. They were there from the beginning. When Jesus was baptized by John the Baptist, they saw Christ baptized. Even some will say, I knew when he was baptized, who is this man that I should follow? But these ones followed. No position, no promotion, They remained steadfast. They were following Christ. Beginning from the baptism of John, he said, until that same day that he was taken off from us. That's what Peter is saying here. So they were consistent. They were following Christ all the time in the ministry. They must have also followed up to the time of crucifixion. They must have also followed from what Peter is telling us here. And waited. When he ascended, they were there. That's what Peter is saying here. He says, these ones who followed, beginning from the baptism of John until that same day that Christ was taken off from us, must one be ordained. So what was Peter saying here? We have to look inward. Those who have followed the message, those who have followed our way of life, those who have followed and can testify of what Christ did while he was on his earthly ministry. Says one of these should be ordained to be a witness with us of his resurrection. Which means there were many people who witnessed the resurrection of our Lord and Savior Jesus Christ. But Peter desired that those who were there from beginning, one of them should be chosen and ordained to be a key witness. Who is a witness? A person who sees an event take place, have knowledge or a development from observation or experience. So they were there to observe, they saw what Christ did. So they can really testify. They can really be witnesses. So what was Peter saying here? Let's look inward. We will find there are people who are accompanied with us, who have been with us from the beginning, from the time that Jesus Christ was baptized. They have been with us. And from amongst us, let's choose one and ordain to be a witness with us of his resurrection. The Gospel of Luke chapter 10, you will see here that there were not only 12 disciples, apostles that Christ sent to minister at different times. Luke chapter 10, he says, after these things, the Lord appointed other 70 also and sent them two and two before his face into every city and place whither he himself will come. Therefore said he unto them, the harvest truly is great, but the laborers are few. Pray ye therefore the Lord of the harvest that he will send forth laborers into his harvest. So the Lord was on earth raising laborers for his harvest. And there were laborers who were ready for the harvest following the Lord. They were not called apostles. They were not given any special title, but they followed. Are you waiting until you are called a pastor or a bishop or a teacher before you begin to do the ministry of reconciliation? You have been called to do this ministry as long as you have accepted Jesus Christ as Lord and Savior. You have been reconciled to God through Christ so that through you, many others will be reconciled. So the Bible says after these things, the Lord appointed other 70 also and sent them two and two before his face into every city and place whither he himself will come. The Bible never told us the names of the 70. So Peter was simply saying, let us ordain one of these ones who are continue with us. Simply put, key witness. Because the rest also are witnesses. But one of the key witnesses that will replace Judas. You can understand here that what we are to witness is the resurrection. Let me tell you, any message that has nothing to do with the resurrection of our Lord Jesus Christ is not complete. That Christ died for us on the cross of Calvary. He was crucified. He shed his blood for the remission of our sins. He resurrected. That's the message we have. That's the message of life. So we have been called to preach Christ crucified and Christ resurrected and Christ ascended. We have been called to be witnesses of his resurrection. And that's the emphasis that Peter put here. Say, wherefore of these men which have accompanied with us all the time that the Lord Jesus went in and out amongst us, beginning from the baptism of John unto that same day that was taken up from us, must one be ordained to be a witness with us of his resurrection. So that's what the Lord wants us to do. Let one be ordained to be a witness with us of his resurrection. Remember what Jesus Christ told them in Acts of the Apostles chapter 1 verse 8. He says that you shall receive power after that the Holy Ghost is come upon you, and you shall be witnesses unto me, both in Jerusalem and in all Judea and in Samaria and unto the uttermost part of the earth. So we have been called to be witnesses of his resurrection. So the message must be based on the resurrection of our Lord Jesus Christ. And if we see what the apostles began to do, what they began to do was that they began to be witnesses wherever they go of his resurrection. You go to Acts of the Apostles chapter 2 from verse 22. Say, ye men of Israel, hear these words, Jesus of Nazareth, a man approved of God among you by miracles and wonders and signs, which God did by him in the midst of you, as you yourself also know. Verse 23, him being delivered by the determinate counsel and foreknowledge of God, you have taken and by wicked hands have crucified and slain. 24, whom God has raised up, having loosed the pains of death, because it was not possible that he should be holding of it. So the apostles, wherever they went, witnessed the resurrection of our Lord Jesus Christ. That's the message we have, the message to witness the resurrection of Christ. And as we witness it, we see the power of resurrection working on our behalf, working in our situation, working in our families, working for the people we are ministering to. Go through the Acts of the Apostles, which is what the apostles began to do after Christ has ascended and the Holy Ghost has come upon them. All they were doing was witnessing about the resurrection of our Lord Jesus Christ. And of course, while they were doing that, they were demonstrating the Spirit and the power of God. Miracles, healings were happening. But they remained focused in their witnessing. Nothing distracted them from the witnessing of the resurrection of our Lord Jesus Christ. Not politics, not the mundane things of life. They were never distracted. They were focused. If you also see Acts chapter 2 verse 32, it says, this Jesus that God raised up, whereof we all are witnesses. What are you witnessing? If you say you are a man of God, a child of God, what are you witnessing? Are you just busy looking out for the mundane things of life that will not add any value to the souls you are ministering to or you are witnessing to? The added value to any soul is the value of eternal life. Listen, when we are giving our testimony, we are witnessing the power of resurrection. Our testimonies should never be divorced from the power of resurrection. When you are saying, God did this for me, God healed me, of course it's by the stripes of our Lord Jesus Christ that we are healed. God brought me out of the pit wherein there is no water. How? Through the blood of the covenant. The blood our Lord and Savior Jesus Christ shed on the cross of Calvary. So we need to keep witnessing the power of resurrection. That's what we have been called to witness. Listen, it's very simple to discern when you hear somebody who says he's a man of God and he's preaching, and he's not preaching the crucified Christ and the risen Christ. Forget about such one. Don't follow such ones. But many people get carried away by the philosophies of men. They get carried away by positive thinking and positive thought. Oh, that man talks positively. Talking positively doesn't mean it's the word of God. When you see a sinner and you say to the sinner, God will bless you, God will prosper you, that's not the word of God. That's not the gospel I know. The gospel I know is that if you see a sinner, the message is repent or you perish. If you are walking in sin, the message for you is that you repent or you perish. We have not been called to preach any other thing. Like Paul was writing to the Corinthians in 1 Corinthians chapter 2, verse 1. He says, "And I, brethren, when I came to you, came not to excellency of speech of wisdom, declaring unto you the testimony of God." Verse 2, "For I determined not to know anything among you save Jesus Christ and him crucified." He was crucified on the cross of Calvary. He shed his blood for the remission of our sin. He did not remain on the cross. He did not remain in the grave. He was buried. He resurrected. And that's the message we have. The message of resurrection. The message of giving people the truth. And continuing that, Acts of the Apostles chapter 1, verse 23. We read again from verse 20 where it says, "Wherefore, of these men which have company with us all the time that the Lord Jesus went in and out among us," verse 22, "beginning from the baptism of John unto that same day that he was taken all from us, must one be ordained to be a witness with us of his resurrection." Verse 23, "And they appointed two, Joseph called Barsabbas, who was surnamed Justus, which means just, and Matthias, which means gift of God." So they appointed two. Of course, they appointed two amongst the Lord who were following from the beginning. And from these two, they are going to select one. They must have observed something, or the Holy Spirit might have quickened them or whatever. Out of all that we're following, they purpose to choose two first, and now from the two, to choose one. Do you know that whatever you are doing, people are seeing? However you are serving the Lord, the set man should be able to discern and know. Here, these apostles appointed two, ready to choose one. Were they going to choose one by their own strength? No, it's not by might, it's not by power, but by the Spirit of God. And the scripture said in that verse 24 of Acts chapter 1, said, "And they prayed and said, Thou Lord, which knowest the hearts of all men, show whether of these two thou hast chosen." They prayed. Let me tell you, in a situation that you are desiring to make a decision and you are not sure of what to do, pray. So they appointed you to choose between two of them to be one of those who bear this witness. God has chosen you to bear this fruit. Don't wait until you have a special appointment. Everybody that has accepted Jesus Christ as Lord and Savior, you have been called to bear this truth. What is this truth? To be the witness of the resurrection of Jesus Christ. If Christ never died on the cross, our faith is in vain. If he never died on the cross and shed his blood for the remission of our sins, our faith is in vain. And that's why this emphasis of bearing this truth about resurrection is very important. And you see, Luke, who documented these Acts of the Apostles, made sure he showed it severally, what these people were preaching. If you also go to Romans chapter 1, from verse 1, when these two were chosen, in order to select one out of them, Paul has not appeared in the scene at all. But the scripture tells us here that Paul, called to be an apostle, separated unto the gospel of God, which he had promised afore by his prophets in the Holy Scriptures, concerning his son Jesus Christ our Lord, which was made of the seed of David according to the flesh, and declared to be the Son of God with power according to the Spirit of holiness by the resurrection from the dead. The same message. Paul had not even appeared in the scene, but when he appeared, He continued this message wherever he went. In that First Corinthians chapter 15 from verse 13. That if there be no resurrection of the dead, then is Christ not risen. So that's why the message of the resurrection is very, very important. Verse 14. And if Christ be not risen, then is our preaching vain, and your faith is also vain. Verse 15. Yea, and we have found false witnesses of God, because we have testified of God that he raised up Christ, whom he raised not up, if so be that the dead rise not. For if the dead rise not, then is not Christ raised. Verse 17. And if Christ be not raised, your faith is vain. Ye are yet in your sins. Verse 18. Then they also which are fallen asleep in Christ are perished. If in this life only we have hope in Christ, we are all made most miserable. So when you are busy desiring to be hearing the things that give you only hope in this life, you are of all men most miserable. Things that say, oh, you will prosper, you will do this, you will get that. We are of all men most miserable. If you are not holding on to your faith and holding on to eternal life. The Bible says in that verse 20, but now is Christ risen from the dead and become the first fruit of them that slept. So that's our message. And that's why they say they want amongst these people that have followed them, that have been there, they want those who have been from the beginning, from the baptism of John, when Christ was baptized, to the time they continued with him throughout the ministry. So he knew. Peter knew. They knew what he was preaching. These two they selected and ready to select one out of the two, knew what Christ was preaching until the time he was crucified, until the time he was buried, and the time he resurrected and ascended. So Peter said, let's choose from amongst such people. Let me tell you, when you put a novice in authority, things are messed up. Don't ever try to do that. It's when novices, especially people who are scripturally bankrupt, who are scripturally novices, when you put them in position of authority, you mess up things. Age does not teach wisdom. It's Christ that teaches us wisdom. When people mature in the things of the Spirit, by being ye there to be obedient to the word of God, those are the people you can put in the place of authority. As Paul was writing to the Corinthians, in 1 Corinthians chapter 3 from verse 1, he said, and I, brethren, could not speak unto you as unto spiritual, but as unto carnal, even as unto babes in Christ. Verse 2, I fed you with milk and not with meat, for hitherto though you are not able to bear it, neither yet now are you able. Verse 3, for ye are yet carnal, for whereas there is among you envying and strife and divisions, are you not carnal? And walk as men. For why one said, I am of Paul, another, I'm of Apollos. Are you not carnal? So you can't put carnal Christians in authority. You have to put people who are ye there to walk in obedience to the word of God, in authority to the word of God. Because if you put carnal Christians in authority, they will create strife, they will create division. They will not understand the principle of spiritual authority. As Paul was also writing to the Corinthians, in that First Corinthians chapter 1 from verse 10, he said, now I beseech you, brethren, by the name of our Lord Jesus Christ, that you all speak the same thing, and that there be no divisions among you, but that you be perfectly joined together in the same mind and in the same judgment. That's exactly what Peter and the rest of the apostles were saying here. We get the same people who are speaking the same language with us. Not, and when I mean language, I mean spiritual language, not natural language. Who have the same mind, the mind of Christ. Who are joined together with us. They are being with us. Because if you get people who have not been, who have not known the mind of Christ, there will be contentions. There will be strife. So Peter said here, we need to appoint from amongst those who have been with us from the time of the baptism of John to the time of the ascension of our Lord Jesus Christ. They have been there so that we'll avoid speaking different languages. We will avoid walking disorderly. Of course, when you get such ones who are matured in the spirit, they will never create division, they will never create strife, because they know that God is the judge of all. So that's why Peter stood and said, listen, this is where we are going to begin. We have to get to those people who have been with us, and we are going to do something. The Bible said in that verse 23, and they appointed two, Joseph called Barsabbas, who was surnamed Justus, and Matthias. Verse 24, and they prayed and said, thou Lord, which knowest the hearts of all men, show whether of these two thou hast chosen. They prayed. They did not just conclude the matter based on what they observed. Rather, they prayed. They took it to God in prayers. And that's what the scripture expects from us. That's what God expects from us. Proverbs chapter 3 from verse 5 tells us, trust in the Lord with all thy heart and lean not unto thy own understanding. Verse 6, in all thy ways acknowledge him, and he shall direct thy paths. Yeah, this was the understanding. They said, let's pray. Let's present it to God in prayers. There are times we can make rash and quick decisions, and we end up making mistakes. That's why the Bible encourages us to present everything to God in prayers. As scripture tells us in Philippians chapter 4, verse 6, he says, be careful for nothing, but in everything, by prayer and supplication with thanksgiving, let your requests be made known unto God. Verse 7, and the peace of God which passes all understanding shall keep your hearts and minds through Christ Jesus. So they acknowledged the Lord. They prayed. One thing is to plan, another thing is to know when to pray. You plan, pray before you conclude. Don't make any final decision without acknowledging the Lord. Even when you have caught that vision, when you have an understanding in something you think you are about to do, try to seek the face of the Lord. For even when you think that you have an understanding of what you are about to do, the Bible tells us the multitude of counselors, their safety. If somebody has passed through a process you haven't passed through, you may be spiritual, but he has passed through the process. That's natural process which you have not passed through. I encourage you, seek counsel, godly counsel. If that one is a true child of God, seek counsel, still take the counsel and present it to God in prayer. Because it's only the counsel of the Lord that will stand sure. So it's good. No matter the counsel, no matter the planning, still acknowledge the Lord. Let him direct your ways. Let him direct your path. So the apostles prayed. First of all, they started with the word of God. The word of God goes with prayers. Once you have identified what God is saying in his word, the next thing you do is to pray. They identified. What did they identify? They identified that there can't be a vacant position, because the scripture said, his bishop, let another take. So they decided, they thought within themselves, we have to go. Come inwards, starting with those who have been with us. They must have known our way of living, our mannerism, our language. We need to pick from one of them. And they picked two first, Barsabbas and Matthias. And they prayed and said, Thou Lord, which knowest the hearts of all men, show whether of these two thou hast chosen. You see, when we acknowledge God by praying and seeking the way forward, we will always find. He will always show us. Because God is the only one who knows what is in the heart of man. Remember they prayed. Say, God, you're the only one who knows the heart of man. You know what is in the heart of man. We want to choose. Between these two, we want to choose one. They show us what we ought to do. As the scripture says in Jeremiah 17 verse 10, it says, I, the Lord, search the heart. I try the reins, even to give every man according to his ways and according to the fruit of his doings. It's only the Lord that knows the hearts of man. The book of 1 Samuel chapter 16, verse 7, when God has sent Samuel to choose a king for Israel amongst the sons of Jesse,

0: fasting, Lord. This is a time of yieldedness to the Spirit, for the Spirit to direct us. That verse 26 continue. Likewise, the Spirit also helpeth our infirmities, for we know not what we should pray for as we ought. But the Spirit said, make an intercession for us with groanings which cannot be uttered. Verse 27, he that searcheth the heart knoweth what is in the mind of the Spirit, because he maketh intercession for the saints according to the will of God. So the Spirit leads us to walk according to the will of God. This is the time of the leadership of the Holy Spirit in everything we do. In everything. When I say everything, I mean everything. That should be the conclusion of the matter. You will search, you will look, you will take counsel, but let the conclusion of the matter be, he that is led by the Spirit. Let the Holy Spirit lead you. Let him conclude that matter for you. That's why, even if you are giving counsel, you are still left to decide for yourself, because you have the Holy Spirit within you, so that you can make the right decision. And the scripture tells us exactly what the Spirit does for us. In that verse 26 of Romans 8, say, likewise, the Spirit also helpeth our infirmities. Not only in prayers, in everything. He helps us in everything. The Holy Spirit himself will lead you to do the will of God. That's the ultimate. So don't be casting lots. Don't depend on casting lots. Call on the Lord. The Lord will show you what to do. The Holy Spirit will show you. As the scripture tells us in John 16, verse 13. Having when he, the Spirit of truth, is come, he will guide you into all truth. For he shall not speak of himself, but whatsoever he shall hear, that shall he speak. And he will show you things to come. So this is the time of the Spirit of God, the leadership of the Holy Spirit. For he is the Spirit of truth. He will guide us into all truth. And he will not speak of himself. He will show us things we ought to do. For if you are led of the Spirit, you are not under the law. And once you are walking in the Spirit, you will not fulfill the lust of the flesh. So, if you are not walking in the Spirit, if you are not led by the Spirit, you will fulfill the lust of the flesh, the lust of the heart, and the pride of life. Your focus will be out of course. That's why we have reason to pray. When we receive the Word of God, we pray with the Word of God, we walk according to the counsel of the Word of God, and we follow the leadership of the Holy Spirit. So Matthias was chosen. I was numbered with the 11. Prepare yourself as a vessel to be chosen of the Lord. Prepare yourself to be a vessel fit for the Master's use, and you shall be blessed. In Jesus' name, amen.
1: Wow. Praise the Lord. We thank God for the word and the message of life that has come to us, teaching the believers Jesus' emphasis to the disciples to mind spiritual things. May we learn to focus on living our life for Christ. May men return and focus to live life to please God, not on mundane things. For heaven and earth will pass away, but the word of God abides forever. Let us thank God for the word. Thank you, Heavenly Father, for your word that has come to us with power today, teaching us and reminding us that we must be men who abide with Jesus all the time. We should not be seasonal believers. We should not be men who follow Jesus only when it's convenient for us. Father, we thank you, O God, for quickening our hearts through your Spirit once again to remind us that we must continue, O Lord, with you, even as you have begun with you, till you return. Heavenly Father, help us, O God. Let this be our mindset. Let us not be men, O God, who put our hands in the plow and look back. We thank you, O God, for your word has comfort, O God, to remind us, O God, of who we should be, of what we should keep focusing our minds on. In the mighty name of Jesus, amen. The entrance of your word gives light and gives understanding to the simple. Let the light in this word continue to shine into men's hearts, to enlighten their paths, to bring healing to their souls, to bring deliverances, O God, from darkness, O God, and to lead them in the paths of life eternal. In the mighty name of Jesus, amen. We'll take our scripture to pray from the main text of this message, Acts chapter 1, verses 21 to 26, and I will read from verse 21. Wherefore, of these men which have accompanied with us all the time that the Lord Jesus went in and out among us, beginning from the baptism of John unto that same day that he was taken up from us, must one be ordained to be a witness with us of his resurrection. Hallelujah. This was Peter speaking to the disciples in the upper room before they appointed a replacement for Judas, who took his life after he betrayed Jesus. He said one of the qualifications of this person must be someone who have accompanied with them all the time that the Lord Jesus went in and out among them. And one of the bane of the church in our time is that we have leaders, overseers, ministers, even in the secular world, appointing men without track record of integrity, competence, character, faithfulness, godliness, and they are soon exalted into sensitive positions. 2 Timothy 2, 1 and 2 says, thou therefore, my son, be strong in the grace that is in Christ Jesus, and the things that thou hast heard of me among many witnesses, the same commit thou to faithful men who shall be able to teach others also. Hallelujah. We are going to be praising Father. We pray for leaders, overseers, ministers, believers. Help us not to be rash in looking out for men who will do your work in your kingdom. Help us, Heavenly Father, to commit your work to faithful men. Help us to select men who will work in your kingdom based on spiritual qualification and not secular, fleshly, selfish, worldly qualifications. Heavenly Father, help us, O Lord, to be mindful to look out for men who have been with you all the time according to your word. Lord, your word said that this person must have been with Jesus all the time in his going in and coming out. Heavenly Father, King of glory, let us not look for men, O God, who are spiritual truants, O God. Lord, not men, O God, who see your word as a means of enriching their pockets. Lord, not men, O God, who barely understand spiritual things. Heavenly Father, help us, O God, not to kill the work you have committed into our hands, O God. Lord, by committing, O God, these sensitive leadership positions to children. Heavenly Father, even your word says in Ecclesiastes chapter 10 verse 16, woe unto you, O land, if your king is a child. Heavenly Father, King of glory, help us not to appoint children, O God, to handle

me out among you seven men of honest report, full of the Holy Ghost and with wisdom, whom we may appoint over this business. Hallelujah. Heavenly Father, King of the Will, God, help your church, dear Lord. Let us go back to the principles of your word, O God. Let us stick, O God, to it, for in it, O God, we'll have success. In it, O God, will bring glory unto your name. In the mighty name of Jesus, amen. Hallelujah. Verse 22 of that Acts of the Apostles chapter 1 says, beginning from the baptism of John unto that same day that he was taken up from us, must one be ordained to be a witness with us of his resurrection. Hallelujah.

baptism of John till Jesus' ascension, an ardent follower of Christ, consistent, deeply rooted in Christ. We are going to be praying again this day. Father, as a minister of the gospel, can you say you have been following on from the beginning? Are you a visitor in the things of the gospel? How much do you know of Christ to lead people, to commit unto a follower? We'll pray again this day. Say, Father Lord, we pray for ministers, believers all over the nations of the earth. Let us arise afresh to seek to commit ourselves to unbroken discipleship.

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Let us be those who carefully observe your ways. Let us be those who carefully observe your teachings, oh God, who, oh God, are true witnesses of Christ, oh God.

0: oh God, with you. Let us follow on, oh God. Let us be, Abba Father, counted men who are faithful, oh God. So that, Abba Father, King of Doom, oh God, we can commit same, oh God, to faithful men, oh God. In the mighty name of Jesus, we've prayed. Amen and amen.
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God bless.

0: Let's pray. Let's thank God for this time He's given us. Father God, we thank you, Father, for this time of prayer. Father God, Lord, we submit ourselves to your hands, Lord. Give us utterance to pray according to your will, Lord. We thank you, Father, for all the answered prayers, Lord. We thank you, Father, for encouraging us, Lord, for guiding us through your word, Father. We submit all of us into your hands, Lord. Father, help us to be united, my Father, in prayers. Father God, help us to be focused, Lord. We thank you. We praise you, Lord. In Jesus' name we pray. Amen. Let's open to the book of Daniel, chapter 1, and we'll read from verse 1. Daniel 1 from verse 1. It says, in the third year of the reign of Jehoiakim, king of Judah, came Nebuchadnezzar, king of Babylon, into Jerusalem and besieged it. Verse 2 says, and the Lord gave Jehoiakim, king of Judah, into his hand with part of the vessels of the house of God, which he carried into the land of Shinar, to the house of his God. And he brought the vessels into the treasure house of his God. So now here we can see that Judah is taken captive. The people of Judah are taken captive by the king of Babylon, Nebuchadnezzar. And we know why that happened, because they were continuously warned by God through prophets like Jeremiah, Habakkuk, Zephaniah. They were asked to repent and return to the Lord, but they continued in their idolatry. They continued in their rebellion and disobedience towards God. And so that is how this happened. So you can see that when the leadership of the nation, when those who are in authority, the kings, they go against God, they do things that are abominable in the sight of God, the nation itself suffers. And so we're going to pray for the leaders, the rulers, the kings, those who are in authority in our respective workplaces, that they shall continue to operate under the fear of the Lord. They shall continue to make wise decisions. They shall continue to do that which is right in the sight of God, so that the nation doesn't suffer. Because when the nation suffers, when there's judgment upon the nation, everybody suffers. It's not just those who are responsible for it. So we're going to pray that, they shall always operate in the fear of the Lord. Let's pray. Father God, we thank you, Father God. We praise you. We bless you, Lord. Lord, we pray, Father God, for leaders, my Father, for rulers, those who are in authority, Lord, in our offices, Lord, in this land, in different lands, my Father God. Lord, we pray that the fear of the Lord shall be upon them, my Father, and they shall not, my Father, do things, my Father, that are abominable in your sight, my Father, Lord. They shall not encourage wickedness, my Father. Lord, when they hear the words of correction, the words of chastisement, my Father God, Lord, we pray that they shall give heed to the voices of wisdom, my Father God. Lord, if there are godly counselors around them, my Father, Lord, Lord, we pray that they shall give heed to their voice, my Father, Lord. Lord, they shall not listen to, my Father, those who are flattering them and leading them in the wrong direction, Lord. Lord, we pray that you should give the leadership wisdom, my Father. And Lord, the fear of the Lord shall be upon them, my Father God. Lord, they shall not encourage any form of wickedness, any form of evil, my Father, even in our workplaces, Lord. They shall make the right decisions, Father God. We thank you. We praise you, Lord. In Jesus' name we pray. Amen. We're reading from Daniel 1. Let's look at verse 3. It says, and the king spake unto Ashpenaz, the master of his eunuchs, that he should bring certain of the children of Israel and of the king's seed and of the princes, children in whom was no blemish, but well-favored and skillful in all wisdom and cunning in knowledge and understanding signs, such as had ability in them to stand in the king's palace, and whom they might teach the learning and the tongue of the Chaldeans. Verse 5, and the king appointed them a daily provision of the king's meat and of the wine which he drank, so nourishing them 3 years, that at the end thereof they might stand before the king. So you can see that Daniel and his friends, his companions, Daniel was just 16 years old when he was brought here. So you can see that it was the kings, the rulers, the prophets, who had gone against God. They rebelled. So the nation suffered as a result of that. And it doesn't say that Babylon conquered them because they were stronger. In verse 2, it says, and the Lord gave Jehoiakim, king of Judah, into his hand. No, it's the Lord who gave them up because they were in rebellion, and he had warned them continuously, that this was going to happen, but nobody paid attention to it. So we can see that, it eventually happened. And you can see that, you know, these children were also brought as captives into this land. But you can see that God positioned them in a place of provision, in a place of training, in a place of opportunity for them. You know, so it is God who positions, you know, even in the midst of adversities, even in the midst of challenges, God can position us in the right place. So we are going to pray that, you know, we shall continue to trust God to position us in the perfect place. You know, it was not easy for them also. It was not a comfortable transition for them, right? They were in a very comfortable place in their homeland, maybe with their parents. And, you know, they were plucked out of that place into a new land and placed in a very different environment. You know, but God placed them in a good place despite all the challenges. You know, so many times, you know, we prescribe how God needs to handle things for us. You know, we tell God, you know, we want it this way. We don't want to be uncomfortable in any way. So we sort of prescribe how it should be done. But, you know, God's ways are different. His thoughts are above our thoughts. His ways are above our ways. So we need to trust God in every situation, you know, and believe that He will position us in the right place. And let's not insist that it should be done this way or that. But, you know, He will always work things together for our good. And we know that Daniel was placed there for a purpose. You know, he was placed there, he was elevated in that place, and he continued to give the king counsel and guidance. So let's pray that God shall continue to position us in the good part, and wherever He has placed us is good, you know, and we shall continue to see good, we shall continue to see provisions there, you know, and He has brought us into this land. So we need to trust Him. Let's pray. Father God, we thank You, Father God, for Your provisions, for Your ways, my Father God. Lord, You know how to place us in the right place, my Father God. Lord, we thank You, Father, for placing it in our places of work, my Father, in our businesses, Father God. Lord, it is the right place for us, Lord. It's a place of provision. It's a place of opportunity, Father God. Lord, let us continue to trust You and Your ways, my Father God. Let us not insist on having our way, my Father, Lord, for our vision is limited, Father God. Lord, let us continue to see things through the eyes of faith, my Father God. Let us not insist, my Father, on having our ways or walking in our own wisdom, Father God. Lord, we thank You, Father, for keeping us in the best part of the land, my Father. Your word says, if you're willing and obedient, you shall eat the good of the land, Father, Lord. Lord, we shall continue to eat the good that is in this land, Father, and we trust Your provisions, Lord. We thank You, we praise You, Lord. In Jesus' name we have prayed. Amen.
1: God bless you all. Let's open to Proverbs chapter 22. And I read from verse 1. It says, a good name is rather to be chosen than great riches, and loving favor rather than silver and gold. The rich and the poor meet together. The Lord is the maker of them all. So, you know, when you have faith and when you walk in obedience, you have a good name in the sight of the Lord. And even, you know, we know that even in the world, you know, His light shines forth and in whatever we say and do. And, you know, you end up having a good name. And it says, should be chosen than great riches and loving favor, you know. So when you have a good name, you know, you will also have all these things that the Lord has promised for us. But it's important for us to walk in obedience and to walk in faith. So we're going to pray. And it says, the rich and the poor meet together. The Lord is the maker of them all. So whatever we do, we shall always remember that the Lord is our maker. And it is our duty. You know, it should be our will to make sure that we walk in obedience and we have a good name in the sight of our Lord. Let's pray. Father God, we thank You, we praise You, we glorify You, Lord. Lord, Your word says a good name is rather to be chosen than great riches, Father. Lord, we know that we shall have a good name, Lord, when we walk in obedience, Lord, when we walk in faith, Father. And Lord, we shall find favor with man and with You, Father, when we walk in obedience, Father. Lord, You are the one who is our maker, Lord. Lord, You have control over everything that is in this world, Father. Help us to always remember that in everything that we do, Lord. We thank you, Lord. We pray for each and every family, Lord. Lord, we shall all strive to walk in obedience and have a good name, Father, in your sight, Father. And Lord, we know that we shall also find favor with man because you are there with us, Father. We thank you. We praise you. We glorify you, Lord. In Jesus' name we pray. Amen. Verse 3 says, a prudent man forsaketh the evil and hideth himself, but the simple pass on and are punished. So, you know, a prudent man is also someone who has God's wisdom. So, you know, when he sees evil, he knows how to discern evil from good. And it says that he foreseeth evil and hideth himself, but the simple pass on and are punished. So, you know, for those who do not have God's wisdom, they're not able to see the right, when there is something evil in front of them. And it says that they end up, you know, doing things which will also end up with them being punished. So we're going to pray, you know, let God's wisdom always help us to discern the right from the wrong. You know, even when opportunities are open to us, and if it is not the right thing for us, you know, we shall, you know, keep ourselves away from that evil, whatever it is. You know, maybe it's opportunities of, you know, having some income or financial success, and, you know, you're tempted by it. But it's God's wisdom that will allow us to keep ourselves away from any form of evil or any form of doing anything that is wrong in God's sight. Let's pray. Father God, we thank you, Lord. Lord, we pray, Lord, you brought us to a good land, Lord. Father, we pray, Lord, that you would help us, Father, Lord, to foresee evil, Lord, and you shall give us wisdom, Lord, to discern evil from good, Father. And Lord, we shall only do things which is right in your sight. Lord, keep us away from all forms of evil, Father. Lord, there may be many opportunities that come our way, Lord, but Lord, give us discernment, Lord. Lord, give us wisdom, Father, to only, Lord, to choose the right things, Father. We thank you, Lord. We praise you, Lord. We glorify you, Lord. In Jesus' name we pray. Amen. Verse 4 says, by humility and the fear of the Lord are riches, honor, and life. You know, the word of God can't make it more clear for us. It says by humility, you know, and the fear of the Lord are riches, honor, and life. So everything, you know, that we need in our life, it's humility and the fear of the Lord that provides for us, for each one of us. You know, he doesn't make any differences. Anyone who operates in humility and who has the fear of the Lord, it says riches, honor, and life are given to them. Let's pray. Father God, we thank you, Lord. We praise you for your word, Father. Lord, we thank you, Lord, for your words of wisdom, Father. Lord, help us. We pray for every family, Lord. Help us to operate in humility, Lord. Lord, help us to exercise humility, Lord. Father, in everything that we do, Lord, in our workplaces, in the church, in our families, Lord, wherever we are, Lord, help us to always have that fear, reverential fear, Lord, that you are watching us, Father. Lord, everything that we do, Lord, Lord, under your guidance, Father. And Lord, we shall operate in humility, Lord. And as we do that, Lord, you shall open doors for us, Lord. As your word says, Lord, the humility and fear of the Lord are riches, honor, and life, Father. Lord, it is only by humility and fear, Father, and reverential fear, Father. Lord, help us to always remember that, Lord. And your word says, seek ye first the kingdom of God and his righteousness, and all these things shall be added unto you, Lord. We pray for each and every family, Lord. Lord, you shall meet us at our point of need, Lord, every area of our lives, Father. Lord, we pray for every family, Lord, and we submit our needs, our finances, our children, everything into your hands, Lord. For we know that you are in control, Lord. And we know that, Lord, you have already decided, you have gone forth and you have made all the crooked places straight for us, Lord. Lord, because we have put our trust in you, Lord. We thank you, Lord. We praise you, Lord. We glorify you, Lord. In Jesus' name we pray. Amen. Verse 6 says, train up a child in the way he should go, and when he is old, he will not depart from it. You know, we're going to pray for our children that, Even at their young age, we shall teach them. That's why the word of God says, you know, your children shall be taught of the Lord, and greater shall be their peace. And it says, train up the child in the way he should go, and when he is old, he will not depart from it. So from a young age, we shall always teach the word of God to our children. We shall tell them what is right in God's sight. And it says, when they are taught from a young age, it will not depart from them, even in their old age. Even if they go in the wrong way, you know, they'll be guided back. So we're going to pray for our children. Let's pray. Father God, we thank you, Lord. We praise you, Lord. We glorify you, Lord. Lord, your word says, train up a child in the way he should go, and when he is old, he will not depart from it, Lord. We pray for every child, Lord, as parents, Lord, we shall be able to train them and teach them your word, Father, from a very young age, Lord. That shall be our desire, Lord. Lord, we shall spend more time teaching them your word, Father. We shall also kind of push them, Lord, to do things in the way that you want them to do, Lord, whether it is in the children's ministry, whether it's in church, Father, Lord, they shall take active participation, Lord, and you shall bless them, Father. Lord, even when they grow old, Father, Lord, they shall not depart from your word, Father. That is our desire, Father, that they shall know you and they shall be blessed, Lord, and greater shall be their peace, Lord. In all walks of their life, Lord, you shall bless them, Lord. You shall provide for them, Lord. And Lord, they shall have better days than us also, Father, because Lord, they know you, Father. Lord, even when things are difficult, Lord, Lord, you shall make ways for them, Lord. You shall make open doors for them, Lord. Lord, you shall make them prosperous, Father, because they know you, and they shall see that difference in their lives because they have you, Father, in their lives, Father. We pray for every child, Lord. We thank you, Lord. We praise you, Lord. We glorify you. In Jesus' name we pray. Amen.
2: God bless you, everyone. Let's open 1 Kings chapter 15, and I will quickly read verse 9. 1 Kings chapter 15, verse 9. In the 20th year of Jeroboam, king of Israel, Asa became king of Judah, and he reigned 41 years in Jerusalem. His grandmother's name was Maacah, the granddaughter of Abishalom. Asa, verse 11 says, Asa did what was right in the eyes of the Lord, as did his father David, and he banished the perverted persons from the land and removed all the idols that his fathers had made. Also, he removed Maacah, his grandmother, from being queen mother, because she had made an obscene image of Asherah, and Asa cut down her obscene image and burnt it by the brook Kidron. Verse 14 says, but the high places were not removed. Nevertheless, Asa's heart was loyal to the Lord all his days. Hallelujah. So we are praying for the kings and the rulers and those who are in authority, that they shall do that which is right in the sight of the Lord. Banishing these perverted people from the land was the good thing, because Bible says the king establishes the land by justice, by righteousness. And it says that, and not only that, he also removed his grandmother for being queen, because she made obscene images. So we'll pray for the kings and the rulers. Bible says in Proverbs chapter 25 verse 5 says, take away the wicked from before the king, and his throne will be established in righteousness. Hallelujah. So we'll pray that everyone who is operating in wickedness, everyone who is operating in sin, everyone who is operating in iniquity, God knows how to replace them with godly men and women. We'll pray for the kings and the rulers. He said his heart was loyal towards the Lord. So we'll pray that every king, everyone who is in authority, shall do that which is right, acceptable in the sight of the Lord. Let's open our mouth and pray. Father God, we thank you. We give you glory, honor, and all praise, Lord, for you are above all, King of glory. Lord, we pray for the kings and the rulers and those who are in authority in government sector and in private sector, Abba Father, in different positions. So Lord God, Lord, knowing your fear, Father God, knowing who you are, O Lord God, knowing that it is you who has Put them in the place of authority, Father God. They shall operate in righteousness, Father God. They shall rule in righteousness, King of glory. They shall rule in justice, O Lord God. Lord, we pray, every leader, O Lord, my God and my Father, shall operate in the fear of the Lord, Lord. Lord, we pray that they shall seek that which is right in your sight, Father God, and do it, King of glory. They shall, Lord, establish the land with righteousness, Father God. They shall operate in mercies, O Lord God. Lord, we pray, Father God, whatever decree they make, whatever rules they bring, O Lord God, and Lord, it shall be aligned with your will, Father God. Lord, we pray, King of glory, that they shall operate in your wisdom as we are praying for them, O Lord God. You will continue to give your wisdom to them, O Lord God. Lord, we pray that their life shall be aligned with your will, Abba Father. Every leader shall operate in your fear, O Lord God, knowing the terror of the Lord, Father God, knowing that it is you who has placed them in the place of authority, Father God. Lord, we pray, Father God, every king, every ruler, everyone who is in authority, Father God, shall operate in righteousness in the name of Jesus Christ, Lord. In Jesus' name we pray. Amen. Amen. And after that, the story is that the king of Basha, the king of Israel, he came to attack Asa, and Asa went to Ben-Hadad, the king of Syria, for help. And he came for help, and after he helped Asa, Basha, the king, he left. And I will read, let's go to 2 Chronicles chapter 16, and I will quickly read verse 7. Now this is after Ben-Hadad helped Asa. Verse 7 says, 2 Chronicles chapter 16 verse 7 says, and at that time, this is right after that, and at that time Hanani the seer came to Asa, king of Judah, and said to him, because you have relied on the king of Syria and have not relied on the Lord your God, therefore the army of the king of Syria has escaped from your hand. Were the Ethiopians and the Lubin not a huge army with very many chariots and horsemen? Yet because you relied on the Lord, he delivered them into your hands. Hallelujah. And it says, for the eyes of the Lord run to and fro throughout the whole earth to show himself strong on behalf of those whose heart is loyal to him. In that you have done foolishly. Therefore, from now on, you shall have wars. Verse 10 says, and Asa was angry with the seer and put him in prison, for he was enraged at him because of this. And Asa oppressed some of the people at that time. Hallelujah. So here we see Asa started good. He started well. He was following King David. But when he went to ask help from the king of Syria, you know, we'll pray that the people who are in authority, they shall seek the Lord. They shall call upon the name of the Lord, no matter whatever the situation they are going through, no matter how big the situation is, the challenge is, they shall know how to seek the face of the Lord. They shall know how to call upon the name of the Lord. It says, because you did not rely. The plan was good for Asa, because God was delivering king of Syria into his hand. Just because of this step, it says that all the days of your life you will have wars. So we'll pray for the leaders and kings that they shall rely upon the Lord instead of rely on their own strength, own wisdom, rely on those people who say that they are with them. But we'll pray that they shall operate in wisdom. Let's open our mouth and pray. Father God, we thank you. We give you all glory, honor, and all praise. You are the King of kings and the Lord of lords, Lord. Lord, we pray for every king, every leader, everyone who is in authority, Abba Father. Lord, no matter whatever decision they have to make, no matter whatever situation they face, Father God, they shall seek your face first, Lord. They shall call upon your name with all their heart, my Father. They shall cry unto you, O Lord God, because you are a God who always hears our prayer, O Lord God. Lord, we pray, no one shall rely on their own strength. Everyone who is in authority shall know that you are above all, O Lord God, and you have all power, King of glory. Lord, we pray, the kings and the rulers, O Lord God, as we are praying for them, Father God, we pray, Lord, that they shall depend on you, Lord, even when they have to reign, O Lord God, even the new generation which is getting ready to reign, Father God, they shall rely upon you, Father God. Lord, you give them wisdom and understanding to do that which is right in your sight. Lord, we thank you. We give you glory, honor, and all praise. In Jesus' mighty name we pray. Amen. And we'll also pray, as it says that for the eyes of the Lord run to and fro throughout the whole earth to show himself strong on behalf of those whose heart is loyal. So we'll pray every leader, every king, everyone who's an authority, their heart shall be right with God. Their heart shall be loyal towards God. And even if they have missed out, they shall not be angry and they shall not behave anyhow, but they shall know how to repent and return and quickly make peace with God by accepting what they have done wrong. Let's open our mouth and pray. Father God, we thank you, Lord. We commit everything into your mighty hands, Lord. We pray for kings and the rulers, the leaders, Father God. Lord, we pray that you give them wisdom, King of glory. Lord, we pray that their heart shall be right with you, O Lord God. Whatever they are doing, King of glory, your eyes are upon them, Lord. Lord, we pray that their life shall be right with you, Father God. Their heart shall be fixed in you, Jesus Christ, Father God. Lord, we pray their heart shall be loyal towards you, O Lord God. And even if they have missed out, and when your people are, when your godly men and women giving them counsel, Father God, Lord, we pray that they shall take your counsel, Father God, and they shall bring the change which is expected from them, Lord. Every ruler shall operate in righteousness, Father God, shall reign in righteousness, O Lord God, so that your name shall be glorified. Lord, we thank you. We give you glory, honor, and all praise. In Jesus' mighty name we pray. Amen.
3: God bless everybody. We'll open our Bibles to Psalm 91. We start from verse 1. Psalm 91, verse 1. And we'll pray from verse 1. It says, "He who dwells in the secret place of the Most High shall abide under the shadow of the Almighty." There's no other way that you want to live. There's no other way that you want to abide or live except under the shadow of the Almighty, under the protection of our God, under the protection of our King, under the protection of our Lord. And doesn't matter where we live, we want to be under his protection. We pray that regardless of where we are, regardless of which country we are in, because at this place time we are in many countries, we join from many places, we will pray that regardless of where we are in, we are always under the shadow of the Almighty. Wherever we go, we are under his protection. Whatever we do, we are under his wings, and his shadow guides us and protects us in everything we do. Father God, we give ourselves in your hands, Lord. Lord, we pray, Lord, that you protect us, Lord, under your wings, Lord. Give us your shelter, give us your confidence, give us your security, Lord. Let be, Lord, that we are confident that we are under your protection, Lord. Let be, Lord, that when we stand under your protection, under your wing, Lord, under your guidance, Lord. We pray, Lord, that you give us the confidence to go out in our daily works, Lord, when we go to our offices, when we go to our workplaces, when we go out on the roads, when we go out in traffic, Lord, that we go out with the confidence that we are under your wings, Lord. We ask this prayer in the name of Son Jesus Christ. Amen. It says that, "I will say to the Lord, he is my refuge and my fortress, my God, in him I will trust." So we pray that we know where our trust has to be. Our refuge and our fortress is our God. It is not the physical buildings we stay in. It is not the houses we have. It is not the jobs we have. It is not the salaries we get. It is not the business we get. But our confidence is in our God. When we put our confidence in our God, we get security. We get, he will

us under his wings. And we pray that we keep our confidence only in our God. We pray, Father God, we give ourselves in your hands, Lord. We pray, Lord, that we don't put our confidence anywhere else, Lord, that you are our refuge and our fortress, Lord. Lord, when problems come, when issues come, Lord, and we need a hiding place, we need a protection, Lord, we need the shadow of your wings, Lord, let us run to you, Lord. Let me, Lord, that wherever we are, Lord, in our workplaces, in our homes, in our schools, in our colleges, in our offices, Lord, in our business discussions, Lord, on the street, in traffic, Lord, you protect us, Lord. Lord, let me, Lord, that when we have a difficult situation, Lord, we know who to go to, Lord, that you are our fortress and our refuge, Lord. And Lord, we run to you, Lord, because we know the only protection we have in our lives, Lord, the only security we have in our lives, Lord, is from you. We give ourselves in your hands. We ask this prayer in the name of Jesus Christ. Amen. And it goes to say, surely he shall deliver you from the snare of the fowler. This is an interesting verse, because how does the fowler act? The fowler will first put a net, then he will put something there to entice. You know, he will entice you into different things. This is how the devil works. He will try to entice you into situations before, and before that he's laid a net for you. He strategized how to catch you. He knows how he's going to get you. And he keeps on putting something to entice you so that you fall into that trap, into that situation. He will try and entice you with greed. He will try and entice you with something beautiful. He will try and entice you with different things that will look very good and very promising at that point. But we'll pray that God gives us the power of discernment. He gives us the protection. He gives us discernment so that we can see that this is a trap laid by the fowler. And it says that surely he shall deliver you from the snare of the fowler. There is no snare that'll come your way, because when you are in the protection of our Lord, our God, then he gives you, equips you with everything that you need to stay away from the snare of the fowler. He will deliver you in difficult situations. He will deliver you from situations that may look too good to be true, as people put it, but we pray that he delivers us in every situation. It goes on to say, and the perilous pestilence, he covers you with his feathers, and under his wings you shall take refuge. His truth shall be your shield and your buckler. If you look at these three different verses, lines, it's all different sorts of troubles he's saving you from. From the snare of the fowler, from the pestilence in the air, he will cover you in his wings. So no physical damage, no mental damage. And then it says that you shall not be afraid of the terrors of the night, nor the arrows flying by day. It says that you shall not be afraid. I think that by itself is the biggest blessing when you are in the hands of the Lord. We pray that we'll not be afraid in any situation, because we are under the wings of our God. When we are at our workplaces, when we are in our jobs, when we are at our businesses, when we are out on the street, when we are seeing new rules passed, decrees passed, we will not be afraid, because we know that our God protects us. He takes care of us. He stands for us. He will intercede on our behalf. He will take care of us. We'll pray, Father God, we give ourselves in your hands. Or we pray, Lord, that you protect us under your wings, Lord. Let be, Lord, that you deliver us from the snare of the fowler, Lord. Let be, Lord, that no pestilence, Lord, no perilous pestilence comes our way, Lord. Lord, we have seen this. We have witnessed this, Lord. We are a few who have seen, this generation has seen, Lord, pestilence in the air, Lord, and we've seen that we were saved under your wing, Lord. We were saved, we took refuge, Lord, and we were saved, Lord. We pray, Lord, that you guide us and you protect us, Lord. We ask this prayer in the name of your Son, Jesus Christ. Amen. And it says that, nor shall you be afraid by the terrors of the night, nor the arrows that fly by day, nor the pestilence that walks in the dark, nor the destruction that lies waste to the noonday. There is nothing that is going to come your way. All you need to do is make sure that you dwell in the secret place of the Most High. It doesn't matter, your physical location of your body does not matter. It doesn't matter where you are, what you're doing, but all the time you need to be cognizant of the fact that you need to dwell in the secret place of the Most High. It could be at your workplace, it could be at, you know, the gym, it could be anywhere, it could be anywhere that you are at. And it says that, nor the destruction that lays waste by noon. And then it goes on to say that when you dwell in the secret place of the Most High, it says that, and thousands may fall at your side and 10,000 at your right hand, but it shall not come near you. Only with your eyes shall you look and see the reward of the wicked. There is nothing you need to do. God says you need to do nothing. Only with your eyes you will see. You will see the reward of the wicked. You don't have to do anything. You don't have to go. You don't

0: pray. Father God, we give ourselves in your hands, Lord. Lord, we pray, Lord, that in whatever happens in our lives, Lord, we look up to you, Lord. Let be, Lord, that we keep our confidence in only you, Lord. From our head to our toe, Lord, we give ourselves in your hands. We pray, Lord, in everything we do, Lord, your name is glorified, Lord. Lord, protect us and guide us, Lord. Let be that we cumulatively give glory only to you, Lord, in everything we do. Lord, we pray that you protect us, our going out and our coming in, Lord, and in everything we give glory to your name. We ask this prayer in the name of the Son, Jesus Christ. Amen.
1: God bless you, everyone. Let's turn our Bibles to Psalm 44, and I will read from verse 1. Psalm 44 from verse 1. I thank God for all the prayers that have come forth. We are all in one spirit. Let's read from Psalm 44 from verse 1. It says, "We have heard with our ears, O God, our fathers have told us the deeds you did in their days, in days of old." Hallelujah. Here it's talking about, these people are talking about what their fathers, what the generations before them, how God delivered them, what great deeds God delivered them out, how God brought them through. It says, "We have heard with our ears, O God, our fathers have told us." So as parents, it is our responsibility to tell our children what God has done, how God has delivered us, how God has protected us, how God has shielded us. Sometimes we are so consumed teaching our children the things of the world, the general knowledge and covering the curriculum, that we don't teach them the word of God. We don't teach them what God has done for us. We'll pray. We shall speak to our children. That's what we heard, right? Train up the child in the way he should go, so that when he grows old, he shall not depart from it. We'll pray. These are the testimonies that will help our children when they grow old. When they see, when they hear what their parents have gone through and how God delivered, it will build their faith. That's what the word of God says. Faith comes by hearing, and hearing the word of God. So we'll pray. And in Deuteronomy, it says, Deuteronomy chapter 6, verse 6, it says, "And these words which I command you today shall be in your heart. You shall teach them diligently to your children and shall talk to them when you sit in your house, when you walk, when you lie, when you rise up." That is what we are supposed to do. Tell our children of the great and wondrous things. We'll pray for ourselves. I shall not be quiet. As a father, as a mother, it is my responsibility to train up my child, to teach them the ways of the Lord, how God has delivered us. Continue to speak of the goodness of God. Continue to speak the testimonies of God, so that our children's faith can be built up. Let's open our mouth and pray. Father God, we thank you, we praise you, we magnify your name, Father God. Lord, we thank you, Father God, for who you are, Father God. Lord, we commit each and every one of us in your hands, Father God. Lord, as we have heard, Lord, the great deeds, the mighty things that you have done for the generations that was before us, we have experienced it for ourselves, Father God. So Lord, we pray, Lord, we shall not be silent, we shall not be quiet, Lord. We shall continue to speak forth, Father God. We shall speak of your testimonies, Lord, how you have delivered us, Lord. Lord, as parents, we commit ourselves into your hands, Father God. Let us take this up as a responsibility to tell our children, to teach them your statutes, to teach them your way, Father God. Lord, when we rise up, when we sit down, when we walk, when we sit, Lord, let us speak to our children how good you have been, Lord, how you have blessed us, Lord, how you have delivered us, how you have healed us, Lord. For your word says, faith comes by hearing, and hearing by the word of God. Lord, we pray, Lord, we shall not be quiet, Lord, but we shall train up our children well in the way they should go, Lord. So when they grow up, they shall not depart from it, Lord. Lord, we pray, let your testimonies, let your statutes, let your praise be continually be on our mouth, Father God, on our lips. We shall not be silent. We shall not be quiet. In Jesus' mighty name we pray. Amen. Verse 2 says, "You drove out the nations with your hand, but them you planted. You afflicted the peoples and cast them out." Hallelujah. This is God for you. You see here what God did. You drove out the nation with your hand, but them you planted. This is how God deals. This is how God makes a difference for his people. He's casting out, he's overthrowing nations. But for his people, God plans, God makes a difference for his people. That's what the word of God says. Exaltation, promotion does not come from east, west or south, but it is God. God is the judge. He puts down one and he exalts the other. And there are so many instances in the Bible where God has made a difference for his people. In the land of Egypt, where there was darkness in the land, but where the people of God was in the land of Goshen, There was light. God made a difference for his people. All the cattle, all the livestock of the people of Egypt died. But with the children of Israel, there was no harm that was caused. All the firstborns of Egypt, they died. But none of the firstborns of Israelites, they were protected. They were shielded. That is how God makes difference for his people. God overthrew the Egyptian army in that Red Sea. But the people of God walked through that Red Sea. Even with Shadrach, Meshach and Abednego, they were in the fiery furnace. It says not even the smell of smoke was on their body, on their clothes. But the guards that were around, they perished in that fire. That is how God makes a difference. And we heard in those prayers that it is God who positions us in this place. So we'll pray, Lord, you continue to make a difference for your people, Lord. Continue to make a difference in my workplace, in this land of the living. Make a difference for the people, for the righteous, those who fear the name of the Lord. May God continue to make a difference. Lord, plant us where you want us to be planted. Uproot the things that are not of you, Lord. Let's open our mouth and pray. Father God, we thank you. We praise you. We magnify your name, Father.

In this land of the living, Lord, we commit ourselves into your hands, Lord. You make a difference for our children in their schools, in their colleges, Lord. Make a difference, Father God, for us in our workplaces, in our businesses, Father God. Lord, and we pray, Lord, let others see, let the Gentiles see, Father God, that we are not of them, Lord. We are different, Lord, because Jesus Christ is with us, Lord. The power of God is resting upon us, Lord. The spirit of excellence is upon us, and that is what makes the difference, Father God. Let others see and let them desire to serve the Lord, Father God. Lord, we commit each and every one of us, Father. And Lord, we say, Lord, we thank you, Lord. We praise you, Lord, for making that difference in our lives, Father God. Lord, we pray, Lord, you continue to exalt us, Lord. You continue to promote us. For we know, Lord, it does not come from east, west or south, Lord, but it only comes from you, Lord. Lord, so we thank you. We praise you. We magnify your name, Lord. We ask this prayer in Jesus' mighty name. Amen. Verse 3 says, for they did not gain possessions of the land by their own sword, nor did their own arm save them, but it was your right hand, your arm, and the light of your countenance, because you favored them. Hallelujah. I just love the discussion, how they are acknowledging God, that it is God. For they did not gain possession of the land by their own sword. Our limitation, we need to sometimes sit and just acknowledge God. Lord, what have you done? There is nothing in me. There is no credential in me. There is no ability in me that I can do things by myself. It is only God. It is because of God. And we thank God for those prayers that we heard, where Asa relied on God. We'll pray. We will not rely on ourselves in our own strength, but it is only because of God. It is because of God that he gives us possessions to gain. It is not by my sword. It is not by my power, but it is your right hand, your arm, and your light countenance, because you favored them. Hallelujah. It is by the favor of God. We heard the message on Sunday that David, what he had in his hand, he had those stones, those pebbles in his hand, and he brought. But what were the chances that it would hit Goliath right where it had to hit and he fell down? It is the hand of God. It was the favor of God. You can't do anything in your own might, in your own strength. You need God to protect you, to make that difference in your life. You need the hand of God. So we'll pray. Let us acknowledge the Lord in all our ways. Let us continue to be grateful. Let us continue to say, Lord, here I am, Lord. I cannot do anything by my own strength, by my own arm, Lord. I need you, Lord. It is you who makes the difference. It is you. It is by your favor, Lord, that I am what I am. David says in Psalm 30, verse 6 and 7, he says this, now in my prosperity, I said, I shall not be moved. But Lord, by your favor, you have made my mountain stand strong. You hid your face, and I was troubled. God forbid, if God hides his face, we will

0: Think that we have achieved things or done things in our own strength, in our own might, Father God. Lord, for we will surely fail, Lord. We will surely be troubled, Father God. But let us acknowledge you. It is because of you, because of your strength, Father God. We thank you. We praise you. We magnify your name, Lord. We ask this prayer in Jesus' mighty name. Amen.
1: God bless you, everyone. We thank God for all the prayers. Let's turn our Bibles to 2 Chronicles, chapter 9. We'll start reading from verse 1. 2 Chronicles chapter 9 from verse 1. It says, And when the queen of Sheba heard of the fame of Solomon, she came to prove Solomon with hard questions at Jerusalem with a very great company and camels that bear spices and gold in abundance and precious stones. And when she was come to Solomon, she communed with him of all that was in her heart. And Solomon told her all her questions, and there was nothing hid from Solomon which he told her not. Hallelujah. We thank God for the wisdom that God granted to Solomon. And it is the same God that the Bible encourages us. If any of you lack wisdom, you ask God and he'll give it to you. He will not upbraid you for it. God is more than happy to grant you wisdom if you ask him for it. And so it says that she came to prove Solomon with difficult questions, with all that was in her heart. Many times we are also challenged. People come to us also to prove us with their questions, with their problems, with their difficulties. It can be in your workplace concerning your work. It can be from your relatives, from your friends concerning your faith. It can be from your children concerning what you're teaching them. You know, they can come up with hard questions and we need to answer with the wisdom of God. We thank God. The wisdom of God gives us an answer that they cannot gainsay or resist. So we'll open our mouths and we'll pray. Let God grant us the wisdom. Many times it is not also to show you down. People genuinely want to know the truth. They genuinely want solutions and they look up to you because God has made you a light in that place. So we'll pray for ourselves. Let God grant us his wisdom. Let God grant us his words of counsel, his words of direction in our workplaces, in our businesses, in our lands. May we be recognized for the wisdom of God. Let's open our mouths and pray. Gracious Heavenly Father, Lord, we thank you, Lord, for your wisdom, for your word that grants us wisdom, knowledge, and understanding, Father God. We pray, Lord, we shall continue to speak your word, Lord, and we shall continue to always have an answer from you, Heavenly Father, a solution, a counsel from you, Lord. Lord, we pray, Father God, we shall not step out in our own intellect, Lord, in our own worldly knowledge or fleshly knowledge, Heavenly Father, but help us speak according to your word, Lord. Speak the wisdom that is from above, Heavenly Father. Lord, we pray when people come to us with difficult questions, Lord, when people come to us, Lord, concerning their problems, Lord, concerning their doubts, Heavenly Father, Lord, we pray you enable us through your word, through your Holy Spirit, Lord, through your spirit of excellence to answer them, Lord, rightly, Heavenly Father, to direct them correctly in your word, Father God. Lord, we pray you, nothing shall be hidden from us, Lord, through your word, Father God. We shall be able to meet every question, Lord, every challenge, every problem, Heavenly Father. We bless your name. We glorify your name, Lord. We ask this prayer in Jesus' name. Amen. Amen. 2 Chronicles chapter 9 from verse 3. It says, And when the queen of Sheba had seen the wisdom of Solomon and the house that he had built and the meat of his table and the sitting of his servants and the attendance of his ministers and their apparel, his cupbearers also and their apparel and his ascent by which he went up into the house of the Lord, there was no more spirit in her. Hallelujah. So I thank God she had heard of the wisdom of Solomon. But when she came, it says, when she had seen his wisdom, the wisdom of God was visible because he had applied the wisdom of God in the way he organized his house, in the way he organized his people, in the way he conducted himself, in the way he built his house, in the way he structured his kingdom, his court. You know, so we'll pray for ourselves. May God's wisdom not only be philosophical in us, but let it be practical. Let it be applied in our lives. But people see, when they see our children, how we are raising them, let them see the wisdom of God. When they see how you're conducting yourself at work, when they see how you're dealing with your customers, when they see even how you are pitching to them ideas, you're not using lies and you're not using schemes to trap people, but you're speaking the truth, you're working in honesty. Let them see the wisdom of God in your day-to-day life practically. And it says, There was no more spirit in her. They will understand that this wisdom is excellent wisdom. This wisdom is very high. So let's open our mouths and pray that God's wisdom will be applicable, will be practical in our lives, and shall be demonstrated through our lives, through our children, through our families, through our employments, through our behavior, our speech. It shall be visible for everyone to see clearly. Let's pray. Gracious Heavenly Father, Lord, we thank you for your word, Lord. We pray, Father God, we shall not just accumulate the knowledge of your word for our own ego and pride, Lord, but let it be, Lord, that what we hear, we put into action, Lord. Let it be practically applied, Heavenly Father, for it is not only the hearers that are blessed, Lord, but the doers of your word are blessed and justified, Heavenly Father. We pray, Lord, your wisdom, your word shall be seen in my life. It shall be seen in my business. It shall be seen in our children, our families, our marriages, Lord. It shall be seen, Lord, in the way we conduct ourselves, in our speech, in our words, Father God. People will see it, Lord. Let us be an epistle wherever we go, Father God, so that your wisdom shall be evident from us, Heavenly Father. We bless your name. We glorify your name, Lord. We pray for our children, Lord, even as they are growing up, Lord. Let your wisdom continue to shine through them, Lord. Let them continue to be above their peers, Lord. Let them continue to excel in everything that they put their hand to, every good work, Lord, in their academics, in their sports, in the way they interact with people, Lord, in their interpersonal and social skills, Lord. Let your wisdom be evident in them, Father God. We bless your name. We glorify your name, Lord. We ask this prayer in Jesus' name. Amen. Amen. Let's look at verse 5. 2 Chronicles 9 verse 5, it says, "And she said to the king, it was a true report which I heard in mine own land of thine acts and of thy wisdom. Howbeit, I believed not their words until I came and mine eyes had seen it. And behold, the one half of the greatness of thy wisdom was not told me, for thou exceedest the fame that I heard." Hallelujah. Let this be our testimony, that you do not only match expectation, but you exceed expectation. The fame that was talked about you, the good things that your boss says, that your colleagues say, when people meet you, let them know this one is even better. I mean, even not, she said, even the half was not told. That means he was twice as good as what was told to her. And we thank God for the scripture that was opened. We did not read through it, but First Daniel, it says in the end, Daniel and his colleague Shadrach, Meshach and Abednego, they were found to be 10 times better than everybody else around them. So we'll pray we shall continue to exceed abundantly. We shall continue to be excellent, much above all our peers, much above the fame that they are speaking. When people will meet us, they will really see that this excellence, this is not worldly excellence. This is not earthly excellence. This is divine and godly excellence. Let it be very clear. Let's open our mouths and pray that we shall continue to exceed the expectations and the fame that God gives us. When people meet us, we will be found more excellent. Let's pray. Father God, we bless your name. We glorify your name, Lord. We thank you for your excellent spirit, Heavenly Father. Lord, we pray, Father God, as we yield ourselves, Lord, as we submit and humble ourselves in your sight, Heavenly Father, as we walk in wisdom, in obedience to your word, Father God, help us, Lord, to continue to be excellent, Heavenly Father, in all our ways, in all our dealings, Heavenly Father. And when people come and meet us, Lord, let them be pleasantly surprised, Heavenly Father, to see that we were even much better than what they heard, Lord. Our report was not even up to the mark, Heavenly Father, that we shall be even more excellent than what was told to them, Lord, in our businesses, in our employments, Heavenly Father. When reviews come, Lord, when our end of year reports come, Heavenly Father, let them find us to be even more excellent than what was told to them, Heavenly Father. We bless your name, we glorify your name, Lord. When we are dealing with our customers, Lord, let them find us to be even more excellent than what we promised in the beginning, Heavenly Father. Lord, we pray in all things your name be glorified, Lord. We ask this prayer in Jesus' name. Amen. Amen. And let's look at verse 7. 2 Chronicles chapter 9 verse 7. It says, "Happy are thy men, and happy are these thy servants which stand continually before thee and hear thy wisdom." Verse 8, "Blessed be the Lord thy God, which delighteth in thee to set thee on his throne to be king for the Lord thy God, because thy God loved Israel to establish them forever. Therefore made he thee king over them to do judgment and justice." Hallelujah. We'll pray that let this be our report and let this be our testimony. She said, "Happy are the men which are around you, and blessed be God who has put you." We'll pray, let those who are around us be happy, be blessed because of us. And let God be glorified because of us wherever we go. Let's open our mouths and pray. Lord, help us be good ambassadors and help us be good neighbors to those who are around us. Let's pray. Father God, we bless your name. We glorify your name. Lord, I thank you, Father God, for planting us, for putting us in the places that you have put us, Lord. We pray, Father God, wherever we go, Lord, we shall be a blessing to those who are around us, Heavenly Father. Happy shall they be, Lord, to be in our company so that we shall be able to speak to them your word, your wisdom, your knowledge, and guide them well, Heavenly Father. And Lord, we shall continue to bring glory to your name, Lord. May your name be glorified and blessed through our lives, Lord. When people see our good works, Lord, let all the glory go to you, Heavenly Father. We praise you and we thank you, Lord. We ask this prayer in Jesus' name. Amen. Amen.
2: Today. Revive us, Lord.

that men may hear the truth, come to the light of the truth, and walk in the truth. Dr. Ihemeh N. Ndukwe, a missionary in the Middle East and Asia for more than 21 years, graced with a word for revival, now comes your way on Revival Now. Revival Now, a message of revival to ministers, families and nations via the unadulterated word of God. Revival Now. Tune in.

himself in John chapter 9 verse 5, saying, as long as I am in the world, I am the light of the world. So God did not send his son into the world to condemn the world, but that the world through him might be saved. He that believeth in him is not condemned, but he that believeth not is condemned already. And this is the condemnation, that light is come into the world, and men love darkness rather than the light. For everyone that doeth evil hates the light,

When men hear Jesus, when men hear the truth, and come to the truth, come to its light, walk in the truth, walk in the light, do deeds of the truth. This is revival. To minister is Dr. Ihemeh Ndukwe. Dr. Ihemeh Ndukwe has been a missionary in the Middle East and Asia for more than 21 years. Dr. Ihemeh Ndukwe is graced with the word for revival now, reviving the ministers, the families, and the nations, preaching the word of God, pure and unadulterated, in demonstration of the Spirit and of power, so that men's faith is not on enticing words of man's wisdom, but in the power of God. You can sit under this anointing

0: We continue our message today from the Gospel of Luke, chapter 24, from verse 45.
1: Then open he their understanding, that they might understand the scriptures. He opened their understanding, that they might understand the scriptures. I pray for you, may God open your understanding as you are hearing the word of God now. Let your eyes be opened, the eyes of your understanding be enlightened, that you may behold wondrous things out of the word of God. So then open he the understanding that they might understand the scriptures. If you go to Isaiah 29, verses 18 to 19, it says, in that day shall the deaf fear the words of the book, and the eyes of the blind shall see out of obscurity and out of darkness, because the light has come and darkness will not stop it. The word of God is word of life. Christ opened their understanding. When Christ rose from the dead with the power of resurrection, he came with complete revelation concerning himself to the disciples, as also we are receiving the revelation through his word now. Now that we read the word of God, it's no more there. We can see, we can understand. So he opened their understanding. And that's the prophetic word that went forth before them in Isaiah 29, saying, that day shall the deaf hear the words of the book, and the eyes of the blind shall see out of obscurity and out of darkness. Verse 19, the meek also shall increase their joy in the Lord, and the poor among men shall rejoice in the Holy One of Israel. This is the day the Lord has made. This is that day that is spoken of, that the deaf will hear the words of the book. As you open your ears, as you open your heart and mind, the word of God will come and it will give you understanding. In Jesus' name, you will hear and you will increase in faith. If your eyes of understanding is open, you will do like this woman in Acts chapter 16, verse 14. And that's the essence of hearing the word of God. Because once your eyes of understanding open, you'll be able to do the will of God. In Acts chapter 16, verse 14, it says, and a certain woman named Lydia, a seller of purple of the city of Thyatira, which worshiped God, had us, whose heart the Lord opened, that she attended all to the things which were spoken of Paul. So each time you come, allow your eyes of understanding to be opened. Allow your ears to hear what the Spirit of God is saying, because that will put you to fulfill purpose. He said, this certain woman, namely the seller of purple of the city of Thyatira, which worship God, had us. You need to hear and understand. You need to hear, understand, and receive knowledge. You need to hear, understand, and apply what you have understood, and that is wisdom. He says, who saw the Lord open, that she attended, that's wisdom. She attended all to the things which were spoken of Paul, that she put into practice those things that were spoken. And this is the mission we have, as explained to Paul in Acts chapter 26, from verse 17 to 18. The mission we have is to explain the scripture, to open up the scripture to people, so that they can receive understanding and purpose to come to serve the Lord in spirit and in truth. So look at what was told Paul during his conversion in that Acts chapter 26 from verse 6. He said, arise and stand up on thy feet, that appeared unto thee for this purpose, to make thee a minister and a witness both of these things which thou hast seen and of those things in which I will appear unto thee, delivering thee from the people and from the Gentiles, unto whom now I send thee. How can you share the good news if you do not have understanding concerning the good news? So you need to have an understanding of what the scripture is all about, so that you can share the word of God precept upon precept. Because God has delivered you from the kingdom of darkness, and he has put you in his beloved kingdom, the kingdom of light. And you are supposed to be the light of the world. And that's what he told Paul here in this Acts 26, verse 18, he said, to open their eyes and to turn them from darkness to light and from the power of Satan unto God, that they may receive forgiveness of sins and inheritance among them which are sanctified by faith that is in me. So we need to speak and share the word of God, because faith cometh by hearing and hearing by the word of God, so that the people's eyes shall be opened, so that people shall be delivered from the bondage of Satan, so that people shall be set free from the power of Satan. They shall be delivered from darkness and turned to light, so that the people will receive forgiveness of sins and inheritance among them which are sanctified. This is why the scripture must be opened and made known to people. That's what Jesus did here in this Luke 24, verse 45. He said, then open he their understanding, that they might understand the scriptures. So every time you are sharing the word of God, make it precept upon precept, light upon light. Let people understand. Use scripture to interpret scripture. Don't use just mere words of man's wisdom to interpret the scripture. Let it be made clear to people to be able to understand, to be able to know what the scripture is saying at each point in time. He said, then open he their understanding, that they might understand the scriptures. People don't need to understand the enticing words of man's wisdom. What they need to understand is the scriptures. So you need to open up the scriptures. You need to share the scriptures so that people's eyes will be enlightened. As the scripture tells us in 2 Corinthians chapter 3 from verse 14 to 18, say, but their minds were blinded. That's talking about the people of Israel. And also many who still just read the Bible as a story book, as a theology book. It's beyond a story book. It's beyond a theology book. It's a book of revelation. It's a book of life. And Christ has opened the scriptures for us, as the scripture tells us in that 2 Corinthians chapter 3 from verse 13. And not as Moses, which put a veil upon his face, that the children of Israel could not steadfastly look to the end of that which is abolished. Verse 14, but their minds were blinded, for until this day remained the same veil, untaken away in the reading of the Old Testament, which veil is done away in Christ. When you come into Christ, when you accept Jesus Christ as Lord and Savior, when you get born again, this veil is taken away from your face, from your mind, from your heart. You begin to see, you begin to understand the scripture as our Lord and Savior Jesus Christ has unveiled it to us. He has unveiled the scripture. He said, but their minds were blinded, for until this day remained the same veil, or taken away in the reading of the Old Testament, which veil is done away in Christ. Verse 15, but even until this day, when Moses is laid, the veil is upon their heart. The veil is upon the heart of everyone who has not yet accepted Jesus Christ into their heart, who has not yet received what Jesus Christ did for them on the cross of Calvary. But look at what the scripture says. In that 2 Corinthians chapter 3, verse 16, it says, nevertheless, when you shall turn to the Lord, the veil shall be taken away. So immediately you turn to the Lord, immediately you accept Jesus Christ as your Lord and Savior, that veil is taken away. You begin to understand. That's exactly what Jesus Christ did to these disciples. The veil was taken away. He opened the scriptures for them. So he opened their understanding that they might understand the scriptures. So when you turn to the Lord, the veil is taken away. I call upon you now. You may be whatever name you may be called, a priest or whatever, a bishop. If you are not yet born again, if you have not yet accepted Jesus Christ as your Lord and Savior, you have the veil. Your understanding is still darkened. You may not have the light, the glorious light of the gospel. You need to turn to Christ, and that veil will be taken away. That 2 Corinthians chapter 3, verse 17 tells us, now the Lord is that spirit. And when the spirit of the Lord is, there is liberty. Verse 18, but we all, with open face, behold him as in a glass, the glory of the Lord, are changed into the same image from glory to glory, even as by the Spirit of the Lord. That's why you need to come into Christ and accept Jesus Christ as your Lord and Savior, so that the veil will be taken away. You will come to have the understanding of what the scripture is saying concerning your life, concerning your future. And that's what the Lord desires. If you see this epistle of John chapter 5, verse 20, say, and we know that the Son of God is come, has given us an understanding that we may know him that is true, and we are in him that is true, even in his Son, Jesus Christ. This is the true God and eternal life. So it's only in Christ Jesus that you have eternal life. He's the way, the truth, and life. It's in him that our understanding is open. It's in him that we are able to understand the scriptures. Come unto him, accept him, purpose to walk in him, purpose to remain in him, and you will have understanding in the scriptures. Luke 24, as we continue, in verse 46, it says, and said unto them, thus it is written, and thus it behoved Christ to suffer, and to rise from the dead the third day. It is written. As Isaiah said, you need to believe this report that is written concerning our Lord and Savior Jesus Christ. That's Isaiah 53 from verse 1. He said, who have believed that report, and to whom is the arm of the Lord revealed? For he shall grow up before him as a tender plant and as a root out of a dry ground. He had no form nor comeliness. And when we shall see him, there's no beauty that we should desire him. That was exactly what happened. At his first coming, people's eyes who were not open, who did not believe he was Messiah, the Messiah that God has sent, the King of Israel, the Savior of the whole world, they didn't believe the report. They did not see any beauty in him because they were expecting him to come like the conquering king. He came like the lamb that taketh away the sins of the world. But remember, he's coming again. At his second coming, he's coming as a conquering king. So that Isaiah 53 continued to tell us in verse 3, he's despised and rejected of men, a man of sorrows, and acquainted with grief, and we hid as it were our faces from him, was despised, and we esteem him not. Verse 4, but look at what he did for us. Surely he had borne our griefs and carried our sorrows. Yet he did esteem him stricken, smitten of God and afflicted. Why he was suffering for us? Many were considering that he was suffering in the hands of God, but he was suffering for our sins. He died for our sins. He that knew no sin became sin for us, that we may become the righteousness of God in Christ Jesus. Verse 5 of that Isaiah 53 continues saying, but he was wounded for our transgressions. He was bruised for iniquities. The chastisement of our peace was upon him. With his stripes we are healed. So we must know it, that thus it is written, and thus it behold Christ to suffer and to rise from the dead, the third day, to be an example for every one of us, and things that will come to pass. If you also look at Luke chapter 11, verses 29 to 30, so that when the people were gathered together, he began to say, this is an evil generation. They seek a sign, and there shall no sign be given it, but the sign of Jonah the prophet. Verse 30, for as Jonah was a sign unto the Ninevites, so shall also the Son of Man be to this generation. And that's exactly what happened. You know, he suffered for us, but he rose from the dead, the third day. Christ has risen. He's no more dead. He's alive. And that's what he has given us. Paul writing to the Corinthians in 1 Corinthians chapter 15 from verse 3 to 4 has this to tell us. For I deliver unto you first of all that which I also received, how that Christ died for our sins according to the scriptures, and that he was buried, and that he rose again the third day according to the scriptures. So all that is written concerning him came to be fulfilled. Thus it is written, and thus it behoved Christ to suffer and to rise from the dead the third day. He fulfilled all that is written concerning him. Luke 24, verse 47. And the repentance and remission of sins should be preached in his name among all nations, beginning at Jerusalem. He gave us this commission. And that's the first thing he told the disciples. He said, we should not lose sight of this commission, of the message of repentance. Saying that repentance and remission of sins should be preached in his name among all nations, beginning at Jerusalem. We are to begin at our Jerusalem. And what are we to preach? Message of repentance and remission of sins. That's what he came to do. That's what he fulfilled. And that's the mission he has given to us to do and to fulfill. If you go to Matthew chapter 9, verse 13, say, but go ye and learn what that meaneth. I'll have mercy and not sacrifice, for I'm not come to call the righteous, but sinners to repentance. That's the main mission of our Lord and Savior Jesus Christ. He has not come to tell us we gain the whole world on this earth like people are focusing on. He has come to call sinners to repentance. That's what he has come to do. And that's our responsibility. Our message should be the message of repentance and remission of sins. That's what Jesus preached. And that's the commission he gave to the apostles. And that's what the apostles preached in Acts chapter 2 from verse 36. Therefore, let all the house of Israel know assuredly that God has made that same Jesus whom ye have crucified, both Lord and Christ. Verse 37. Now, when they heard this, they were pricked in their heart and said unto Peter and to the rest of the apostles, men and brethren, what shall we do? Verse 38, then Peter said unto them, repent and be baptized, every one of you, in the name of Jesus Christ, for the remission of sins, and you shall receive the gift of the Holy Ghost. That's what we have been called to do, to open the scripture so that the hearts of the people will be prayed, so that people will come to repentance. They come to accept what Jesus Christ did for them on the cross of Calvary. And that's what he commissioned us to do. In that Luke 24, verse 47, he said, and the repentance and remission of sins should be preached in his name, not in any other name, among all nations, beginning at Jerusalem. The scripture tells us expressly in Acts chapter 4, verse 12, neither is there any salvation in any other name, for there is no other name under heaven given among men whereby we must be saved. It's only through the name of Jesus Christ. So he desires repentance and remission of sins should be preached in his name. There's no prophet, there's no pastor, there's no minister, there's no so-called anointed man of God or your papa that will save you. It's only Jesus Christ who has paid the price for the remission of your sins. So Christ himself encouraged his apostles that repentance and remission of sins should be preached in his name among all nations, beginning at Jerusalem. So that's what he wants us to do. He wants us to begin from our Jerusalem. You know why it's among all nations? Because this is a promise God had already given. He gave it to Abraham. And Abraham is the father of our faith. When God called Abraham from his kindred, from his father's house, and out of his country, taking him to the land where he wants, he said, in blessing, you bless him, and you make his name great, and he shall be a blessing. In verse 3 of that Genesis 12, he said, I will bless them that bless thee, and curse him that cursed thee. And indeed shall all families of the earth be blessed. That prophecy is fulfilled in our Lord and Savior Jesus Christ. It's through our Lord and Savior Jesus Christ that all nations shall be blessed. Everyone that comes to him will be blessed. Everyone that calleth the name of the Lord shall be blessed. It's in Christ Jesus. He's the Savior of the entire world. The scripture tells us that, especially in Romans chapter 10, from verse 11 to 13. Say, for the scripture says, whosoever believeth on him shall not be ashamed. Verse 12, for there is no difference between the Jew and the Greek. For the same Lord over all is rich unto all that call upon him. Verse 13. For whosoever shall call upon the name of the Lord shall be saved. There is no Jew, there is no Gentile. Everyone that calls upon the name of the Lord shall be saved. This is an opportunity for you to call upon the name of the Lord. He is the Savior of the entire world. That's why he commissioned his disciples, his apostles, and he has also given us that commission to go and make disciples of all nations. And this commission he has given to us as extended from the apostles in that Luke 24, he said, and that repentance and remission of sins should be preached in his name among all nations, beginning at Jerusalem. Jesus told them to begin at Jerusalem. After he has risen, he encouraged them in that Acts of the Apostles, chapter 1, from verse 6. So when they therefore were come together, they asked of him, saying, Lord, will thou at this time restore again the kingdom to Israel? Verse 7, and he said unto them, it is not for you to know the times or the seasons which the Father hath put in his own power. Verse 8, but you shall receive power after the Holy Ghost is come upon you, and you shall be witnesses unto me, both in Jerusalem and all Judea and in Samaria and unto the uttermost part of the earth. The same commission is following us. We are to be witnesses, starting from Jerusalem. Just as the gospel started from the Jews to the rest of the world, he expects us to start from our own Jerusalem to the uttermost part of the world. In conclusion, in that Luke 24, verse 48, he said, and ye are witnesses of these things. So the apostles were witnesses of these things. And we today have to be witnesses of God's goodness, of the glorious gospel, of the light that comes from this glorious gospel. In John 15, from verse 26, as Jesus told them ever before he went to the cross, said, but when the Comforter is come, whom I will send unto you from the Father, even the Spirit of truth, which proceeded from the Father, he shall testify of me. Listen, any gospel, any message, any preaching that is not testifying of Christ, it's not from God. It's not from Christ. He said, the Comforter, the Holy Spirit, when he shall come, because he's the Spirit of truth, he proceeded from the Father, he will testify of Jesus Christ. Verse 27, and you also shall bear witness, because you have been with me from the beginning. So these disciples bore witness. And even we that have received the word of God, we have to continue to bear witness of the goodness of the Lord. In Acts chapter 5, verse 32, he said, and we are his witnesses of these things. And so is also the Holy Ghost, whom God had given to them that obey him. So everyone that obeys the word of God, that purposes to speak the truth, the Holy Ghost has been given to you to continue to speak the truth. Everyone that has accepted Jesus Christ as Lord and Savior, the Spirit of God is dwelling in you. You are the temple of the Holy Spirit. And as long as you remain in the truth, he will continue to quicken you to speak forth the truth and to show forth the goodness of the Lord. And that's what the Lord expects you to continue to do, to continue to spread this good news as the apostles did in that Acts chapter 10 from verse 38. What did they say? He said, how God anointed Jesus of Nazareth with the Holy Ghost and with power, who went about doing good and healing all that were oppressed of the devil, for God was with him. Today, God is with us. Every one of us that have accepted Jesus Christ, Lord and Savior, who has remained in the truth, preaching the truth. Verse 39, the apostles continue to say, we are witnesses of all these things, which he did both in the land of Jews and Jerusalem, whom they slew and hung on the tree. So we are the witnesses of his resurrection, as these apostles were. Verse 40 says, him God raised up the third day and showed him openly. So we must testify of the goodness of the Lord. We must testify that he went to the cross, he was crucified, he shed his blood for the remission of our sins. He did not remain on the cross, he was buried. He did not remain in the grave, he resurrected, he ascended and seated on the right-hand side of God Almighty. That's our responsibility, to continue to testify of the power of resurrection. to continue to testify of the goodness of the Lord. And as you continue to do this, the Lord will continue to perfect the heart which concerneth you. As Peter, writing in 1 Peter chapter 5, verse 1, the elders which are among you I exhort, who am also an elder and a witness of the sufferings of Christ, and also a partaker of the glory that shall be revealed. This should be a desire. Continue to be a witness of the sufferings of Christ, and also a partaker of the glory that shall be revealed. For the sufferings of this present time cannot ever be compared with the glory that shall be made manifest, that shall be revealed in us and through us, through the power of resurrection. As you do this, remain blessed. In Jesus' name.

0: Dr. Ehime N. Ndukwe Revival Ministry is a worldwide ministry that preaches and teaches the timeless truth of God's Word, pure and unadulterated from the Bible, as inspired by the Holy Spirit, in practical ways that will impact and transform real people like you. 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I repeat that telephone number, +234 701 687 0490. Thank you so much.
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2: Hallelujah. We thank the Lord for this message of life that has come to us this day in its power, quickening our hearts to continue to trust in the word of the Lord, to open our hearts unto the word of the Lord, which is able to change us, to make us whom we ought to be. Let us thank the Lord God. Heavenly Father, we bless your name for your word. Lord Abba Father, King of glory, your word is life. Lord, they are lamp unto our feet, Heavenly Father. We thank you, Abba Father, for blessing our hearts with your word this day, O God. Your word has come this day to make us. Your word, Abba Father, has come to quicken us. Your word, Abba Father, has come to furnish us unto every good work. Lord, we thank you, God, for we know, Abba Father, we shall not be

hear us alone deceiving ourselves. We thank you, O God, Abba Father, because we shall be doers of this word. This word has come to work out, Abba Father, that which is well pleasing in your sight in our lives. Father, we give you praise this day. We worship you, God, in the mighty name of Jesus. Amen. Hallelujah. That Luke 24 verse 45 says, "Then opened he their understanding, that they might understand the scriptures." What a loving Father, what a loving God, what a loving Savior, who is ever ready to be of help to us. He opened their understanding that they might understand the scriptures. We are going to pray this day that we will consciously seek the assistance of the Holy Spirit in our lives. The Bible said that when the Spirit of the Lord comes, when the Holy Ghost comes, that he shall guide us into all truth. The Bible calls him the Spirit of Truth. We are going to ask that we will consciously open our hearts to the Holy Spirit to teach us the truth, to guide us into all truth, to help us so that we will understand the scriptures. Let us pray. Heavenly Father, King of the world, we thank you this day. Abba Father, for you love us so much. Abba Father, you want us to know your word. You want us to walk in the way, the truth, and the life. That is why you have not only given us your word, but you want to open it up unto us that we may understand. Heavenly Father, King of glory, we ask this day that we will be people who will consciously seek the Holy Spirit to always open up our understanding to the scriptures. Heavenly Father, King of glory, O God, that we do not walk in our own understanding, that we do not walk, Abba Father, interpreting the scriptures in our own mind, in our own hearts, Heavenly Father, but trusting that the Holy Spirit will bring understanding to the word of the Lord unto us. Help us, Abba Father, King of glory. Let us not be proud, arrogant in our hearts, O God, thinking, Abba Father, King of glory, that these are mere letters, O God. Heavenly Father, you said the words that you speak, that they are spirit and they are life. Heavenly Father, therefore, we ask, O God, that we consciously, as your children, continue to seek the guidance of the Holy Spirit each time we open up your word. Let us invite him to teach us. Let us invite him to open up our understanding, Heavenly Father, in the mighty name of Jesus we have prayed. Amen. Hallelujah. We are still going to pray and we'll ask that we will not hinder the light of the word of the Lord from coming unto us. The Bible said the entrance of the word brings light and understanding. We are going to ask that we will not harden our hearts in unbelief. We will not be set in our own ways. Rather, we have a ready heart, a willing heart to receive the word of the Lord. When the Holy Spirit shall begin to open up the word unto us, we will have a ready mind. We will not block him off by hardening our hearts, O God, by insisting on our own understanding, on what we think concerning that scripture, that particular word that the Lord is bringing to us. Let us pray this day. Heavenly Father, King of glory, we ask, O God, that you help us, Abba Father, King of glory. Let us not be set in our own ways, O God, making out understanding of ourselves from our little hearts, O God, concerning your word. Lord, Abba Father, King of glory, O God, but that we open up our hearts, O God, for the entrance of your word bringeth light. Heavenly Father, King of glory, O God, Jehovah, King of glory, we ask, Abba Father, that will open up our hearts to come to the place of the word of the Lord, studying the word of the Lord with a ready heart, with that open heart, with a willing heart, Heavenly Father, King of glory, that when you begin to shine light, O God, we will not block it off, O God, through unbelief, we will not harden our hearts, O God, Jehovah, King of glory, but that will open up our hearts to receive the light that you are giving to us, Heavenly Father, in the mighty name of Jesus, we have prayed. Amen. Hallelujah. I'll read from 2 Corinthians chapter 3, verses 13 and 14. It says, "And not as Moses, which put a veil over his face, that the children of Israel

0: the Lord, because there's a veil over their hearts. We are going to pray for them out there, those out there who have not yet come to receive Jesus into their hearts, and thus, you know, still have this veil over their hearts. They cannot understand the scripture. They cannot understand the spiritual things because they are spiritually discerned. Let us open up our heart and mouth this day and pray for them. Say, Father, King of the week, are there souls out there, as many as are still out there, oh God, who are yet to come to know Jesus? Who, Abba Father, this veil is still abiding, oh God, Abba Father, covering their hearts. We pray this day, oh God, that the light of your word will shine into their hearts, oh God, that they will receive light, oh God, and come to make peace with Jesus, Heavenly Father, that this veil will be taken away, that they would have light, that they will understand the scriptures, oh God, and walk in the truth. Let us pray. Heavenly Father, King of the world, we pray this day, bringing unto you, oh God, those out there who, Abba Father, still have this veil over their hearts because they are yet to make peace with Jesus. They have not come to the light. Heavenly Father, we ask this day, as your word goes forth, oh God, as they hear the word of the Lord, Abba Father, King of the world, may they receive, Abba Father, Jesus into their hearts. May they repent, oh God, of their sins. Make peace with Jesus, Heavenly Father, King of the world. Lord, that this veil be taken away from their hearts, that they will know the truth and they will walk in the truth. Lord, Abba Father, King of, we pray this day that they will cease to harden their hearts, oh God. Let the light of your word shine through their heart, breaking forth, Abba Father, King of the world, God, every stubbornness, Heavenly Father, every hardness, oh God, Abba Father, King of the world, Lord, that they will be delivered, oh God, that this veil will be torn away from their hearts, oh God, Jesus, and they will walk in the truth, they will walk in the light, Heavenly Father, in the mighty name of Jesus, we have prayed, amen. Hallelujah. Luke 24:46 says, and said unto them, thus it is written, and thus it behoved Christ to suffer and to rise from the dead the third day, and that repentance and remission of sins should be preached in his name among all nations, beginning at Jerusalem. And ye are witnesses of these things. Hallelujah. We are going to pray this day, part of the reason why Christ died, resurrected, and we have made partakers, believers, is that this repentance and remission of sin should be preached in his name among all nations, beginning at Jerusalem. Let us open up our mouths and pray this thing. Heavenly Father, King of the world, we pray, oh God, as your children, as believers, as ministers of the gospel, Heavenly Father, help us, oh God, not to negate, Abba Father, this great commission that you have given unto us. Heavenly Father, King of the world, help us to begin at our Jerusalem. Lord, Abba Father, King of the world, oh God, let us live for the light, continue to spread for the light, continue to speak for the Heavenly Father, King of the world, oh God, that Abba Father, King of the world, Lord, that men can receive repentance, oh God, remission of their sins, Heavenly Father, King of the world, when they believe, Lord, in your name of your Son, Heavenly Father, King of the world, God, let us start from, oh God, where we are, our Jerusalem, to continue to shout it forth, to continue to show forth, men, what you have done for us, Heavenly Father. Let us not keep our faith to ourselves. Let us not hide our faith, Heavenly Father. Grant us, Abba Father, quicken us with boldness, just as you did for the apostles, oh God, at the beginning, oh God. Lord Jehovah, King of the world, oh God, let us be quickened with boldness to go forth, oh God, and declare, oh God, Lord, Abba Father, that there's remission, Abba Father, King of the world, of our sins, oh God, that Abba Father, King of the world, that men will come, Lord Jehovah, to repentance, Abba Father, King of the world, that men will come, repent of their sins, and embrace Jesus, Lord, Abba Father, in their hearts, in the mighty name of Jesus, amen. That verse 48 says, and ye are witnesses of these things. Hallelujah. Let's pray this day that we'll continue to be living witnesses, living epistles, that we shall continue to shine for the light everywhere we are. Let us open up our mouth and pray. Heavenly Father, we ask, oh God, as your children, God, Abba Father, we ask that you're going to make us living witnesses. Anywhere we are found, oh God, make us living epistles, oh God, read, Abba Father, King of Glory, that be read by men, oh God. Lord, Abba Father, that men see our good works, oh God, and glorify the Father which is in heaven. Help us, Abba Father, King of Glory. Let us continue to be witnesses of these things, oh God. Let our lives, oh God, bear witness of what you have done, Lord Jesus, Heavenly Father, King of Glory, O God. Daily, O God, let us manifest, O God, Jehovah, the life, this resurrected life, O God. Be witnesses of it, Heavenly Father, King of Glory, everywhere we are found. In the mighty name of Jesus, we have prayed. Amen and amen.
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0: everyone, and welcome to the Inward Revival Now online radio station featuring Dr. Ehime and Ndukwe on These Our Daily Specials. We're so happy to announce that we will be live streaming three specials every day, with the first being the Word of Wisdom, the second is the Message of Life, and the third is Revival Now. Now I'm going to be sharing some times with you, so please make a note of them and listen in to whichever timing suits you. If you miss the live stream, don't worry, because they will be repeated on air every 4 hours, so relax, because you can listen in to whatever timing suits you best. So we kick off with the Word of Wisdom live stream, which begins at 6:20 a.m. and that's Nigeria time. 6:20 a.m. also for Europe, certain countries in Europe, 9:20 a.m. for the UAE, 10:50 a.m. for India, 2:20 p.m. for Manila, and that's our listeners in the Philippines, 3:20 p.m. for Australia, 12:20 a.m. Eastern Standard Time for America, and 9:20 p.m. Pacific Time, America and Canada. 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
4: Today's promise is taken from the book of 1 Samuel chapter 2, and I read from verses 12 to 15 from the New King James Version, and it says, "Now the sons of Eli were corrupt. They did not know the Lord. And the priest's custom with the people was that when any man offered a sacrifice, the priest's servant would come with a 3-pronged fresh hook in his hand while the meat was boiling. Then he would thrust it into the pan or kettle or cauldron or pot, and the priest would take for himself all that the fresh hook brought up. So they did in Shiloh to all the Israelites who came there. Also, before they burned the fat, the priest's servant would come and say to the man who sacrificed, 'Give meat for roasting to the priest, for he will not take boiled meat from you, but raw.'" Hallelujah. Come, let's worship and thank the Lord in Jesus' name. Amen.

God bless you, everyone. Let's turn our Bibles to 1 Samuel chapter 2, and I will read from verse 12. 1 Samuel chapter 2, and I will read from verse 12. And it talks about the priest Eli, and it talks about his sons. And it says in verse 12, "Now the sons of Eli were corrupt. They did not know the Lord." So over here we see that Eli, who was a priest, he had two sons, and it talks about his sons, and it says that the sons of Eli were corrupt and they did not know the Lord. It's very strange, it's very alarming that they are the priest's sons, and yet the Bible says that they did not know the Lord. They were in the house of the Lord, and yet they did not know the Lord. They were serving the Lord, they were taking all the sacrifices, and yet they did not know the Lord. There could be people who are probably going to church, who are singing songs, who are clapping hands, but yet they do not have a relationship with God. Yet they do not know God. Doesn't mean that you are closer to godly things, or it doesn't mean that you are closer to godly people, that you know that you have a relationship with God. So we'll pray for souls. We'll pray for such. We'll pray for ourselves. We'll pray for our children. I will know the Lord. I will know Him personally. The Bible says, it is good for me to draw near to the Lord. So we'll pray for souls. We'll pray for people. Let them love the Lord their God with all their hearts, with all their minds, with all their strength. Let souls draw near to the Lord their God. Let them know that He is God. So we'll pray for souls who are probably in and around churches, who are probably around spiritual things, but yet they do not have a close, a deep, a personal relationship with Jesus Christ. We'll pray for such, that let them receive Jesus Christ as a Lord and Savior. Let them have a personal relationship with Him. Let them taste and see for themselves that He is good. Let's open our mouth and pray. Father God, we thank You, we praise You, we magnify Your name, Lord. Lord, we pray for people, we pray for souls, Father God. Lord, who may know You, Father God, but they do not know You personally, Father God, who have not accepted You as the Lord, Father God, who have not accepted You as Jesus Christ, the Savior of the world, Father God. Lord, we pray for such, Father God. Let them draw near to You, Father God. Lord, we pray for such, Father God. Let them taste and see that the Lord is good, Father God. Lord, we pray, Lord, we shall love You, Lord, with all our hearts, with all our minds, with all our strength, Father God. Let them know, Lord, that You are the Lord. You are the Creator of heaven and earth, Father God. Let them know, Father God, that it is You who has created them, Father God. Lord, we pray for souls, Father God. When they come to the house of the Lord, Father God, they shall behold Your beauty, Father God. They will come inquiring in Your temple, Father God. Lord, we pray, Lord, for such to have a deeper, a personal relationship with You, Father God. Lord, let them know, Lord, for You are looking for people who worship You in spirit and in truth, Father God. Lord, we pray, Lord, they will not just come superficially, Father God, to waste time, Father God, for time past, Father God, but Lord, we pray, Lord, they will incline their ears, their hearts will be yielded to You, Lord. Lord, we thank You, we praise You, we magnify Your name, Lord. We ask this prayer in Jesus' mighty name. Amen. And verse 13 says, "And the priest's customs with the people was that when any man offered a sacrifice, the priest's servant would come with a three-pronged flesh hook in his hand while the meat was boiling. Then he would thrust it into the pan or kettle or cauldron or pot, and the priest would take for himself all that the flesh hook brought up. So they did in Shiloh to all the Israelites who came there." Verse 15, "Also, before they burned the fat, the priest's servant would come and say to the man who sacrificed, 'Give meat for roasting to the priest, for he will not take boiled meat from you but raw.' And if the man said to him, 'They should really burn the fat first, then you may take as much as your heart desires,' he would then answer him, 'No, but you must give it now, and if not, I will take it by force.'" And verse 17, "Therefore the sin of the young men was very great before the Lord, for men abhorred the offering of the Lord." So over here we see that these sons of Eli, I mean, they were in deep sin. When people came to offer sacrifices, this offering was to the Lord. But instead of letting the offering to God, they were taking it first. And, you know, the Bible says that the fat goes to the Lord because that's the best. It goes to the Lord. They wanted to take the fat. And if the people would not give them, they would forcefully take it from them. And so there are many who are probably serving God, but they've actually
made it a business. It is a money-making business. There are many so-called pastors, leaders, evangelists who are saying that they are servants of the Lord, who call themselves servant of the Lord, but they are actually serving their own bellies. They are robbing people their monies. They come in sheep's clothing, but they are actually wolves. So we'll pray for such. Let them have the fear of the Lord. Let them serve God. Let them know that when they seek God first, when they seek His righteousness, all these things God will add. God knows what we need for life and godliness. So they don't need to go about doing all this. They don't need to go about stealing of God. So we'll pray for such, that God will raise such men, such pastors, such leaders, such evangelists, such people who will genuinely serve the Lord their God, who will genuinely, you know, worship the Lord in spirit and in truth, who will spread the word, who will be about God's business, winning souls for the kingdom of God, who will teach the word of God. We'll pray, let such people, let their hearts be turned. We'll pray for such. Lord, you touch their hearts. Let them have the fear of God. Let's open our mouth and pray for such. Father God, we thank you, we praise you, we magnify your name, Father God. Lord, we pray for such people, Father God, who are so-called pastors, leaders, evangelists, Father God. But Lord, we pray, Lord, they have made it a business, Father God. They are filling up their own bellies, Father God. They are robbing your people, Father God. Lord, we pray for such, Father God. Let them have the fear of God, Father God. Lord, we pray, Lord, you touch their hearts, you touch their minds, Father God. Let their hearts and minds be renewed, Father God. Let them have the fear of God, Father. Lord, we pray, Lord, let them genuinely serve you, Father God. Let them serve you faithfully, Father God. Let them teach your people your word, Father God. Let them be those who will win souls for your kingdom, Father God. Lord, we pray that let them make disciples of all nations, Father God. Lord, we pray for such, Lord. Let them genuinely labor for your kingdom, Father God. Lord, we pray for ourselves, Father God, as we are laborers in the vineyard, Father God. May none of us derail, Father God. Let us continue faithfully doing, Father God, what we are doing, Father God. May none of us derail, Father God. May none of us be corrupt, Father God. But Lord, we pray, Lord, we will continue to be genuine, Father God. We will continue to win souls. We will continue to stand in the gap and pray for souls, Father God. Lord, we pray, Lord, we will continue to speak boldly, unadulterated word of God, Father God. Lord, you continue to bless us. You continue to give us the wisdom, Father God. And may we continue to grow more in you, Father God. Lord, we thank you. We praise you. We magnify your name, Lord. We ask this prayer in Jesus' mighty name. Amen. Verse 18 says, But Samuel ministered before the Lord, even as a child, wearing a linen ephod. So we see the testimony of Eli's sons, and there is an altogether a different testimony of Samuel. Although he was a child, it says, But Samuel ministered before the Lord, even as a child. Although he was a child, he was still ministering the Lord his God. He was faithfully doing, although he was a child. And so it doesn't matter what is your age. What matters is what you are doing. Is that genuine? Are you doing it faithfully? Are you doing it with all your heart, with all your mind, with all your strength? And also it doesn't matter the environment. The environment in which Samuel was growing, he did not have good examples to follow. But yet he was away from that. He did not let this influence him, his behavior. So we'll pray for ourselves. It doesn't matter what level, what age, what environment you are in. You know, the Bible says that salvation is personal. You know, we need to work out our salvation with fear and trembling. We're not going to go into heaven into pastor's account or into somebody else's account. We have to work out our own salvation with fear and trembling. So we'll pray for ourselves. We will continue serving the Lord with all trueness, with all faithfulness. We will not be able to give that excuse, oh, my friends were not good, or I did not have good examples around me. I know the Lord myself. I know the word of God. God has given his word freely. So it is my duty to read the word of God, to know the will of God. We'll pray for ourselves. I will be obedient to the word of God. Let none of us give any excuses. We know the word of God for ourselves. Let's open our mouth and pray. Father God, we thank you. We praise you. We magnify your name, Father God. Lord, we commit ourselves into your hands, Father God. Lord, we pray, Lord, as we have heard your word, as we have read your word, Father God, we shall be obedient children, Father God. We shall continue to serve you in spirit and in truth, Lord. We shall worship you in spirit and in truth, Father
Father God. Lord, we pray, Lord, wherever you have placed us, Father God, we shall be the light, Father God. Let us be a good example, Father God, shining for your glory, Father God. Lord, it doesn't matter the environment around us, Father God. I will not let that influence me, Father God, or my children, Father God. I shall continue to faithfully do, Father God, what we are doing, Father God. We will continue to obey the word of God. We will continue to do the will of God, Father God. Lord, it doesn't matter the age. It doesn't matter the environment, Father God. May nothing stop us, Father God, from serving you. May nothing stop us from being obedient to your word, Father God. Lord, we pray for ourselves, Father God, that we shall serve you with all gladness, Father God. We shall work out our salvation with fear and trembling, Father God. We thank you. We praise you. We magnify your name, Lord. We ask this prayer in Jesus' mighty name. Amen.

0: The future of the nation is you. The revival we need is returning to the true God, raising teaching priests, restoring the truth.
1: The word of wisdom today is taken from Proverbs chapter 26 verse 17. He that passeth by and meddleth with strife belonging not to him is like one that taketh a dog by the ears. The scripture is warning us not to get involved with a strife, with a quarrel that does not belong to us. If we have to get involved, we should get involved for peace, not to inflame the matter. Don't interfere and meddle with other people's affairs that you have no reason to meddle with in the course of the quarrel. Don't get involved because of account of acquaintance or relation with one person or the other. Don't take sides unless you are going to act as a mediator or a peacemaker. Don't get involved by blowing up the matter and enraging one against the other. Doing such a thing is like taking a dog by the ears. Of course, when you take a dog by the ears, get ready to be beaten, because it's provoking to the dog. So don't get involved in contention. If you are not there to settle the contending parties, don't support one against the other. If you do that, you're certainly going to get abused. You're certainly going to get attacked by the party that you're against. That's what the scripture is warning us here and advising us. Proverbs chapter 18 from verse 6 says, a fool's lips enter into contention, and his mouth calls for strokes. So you can get involved by what you say or what you utter. Of course, you enter into contention with the other party because you are going to inflame the whole situation. So don't get involved. And continuing that Proverbs chapter 18 verse 7, a fool's mouth is his destruction, and his lips are the snare of his soul. Don't be snared by what you say because you are getting involved in another man's business. You are a busybody. Don't sow the seed of destruction for yourself. Don't inflame a matter that you know nothing about. Rather, look for a way to make peace. That's what the scripture is encouraging us. Proverbs chapter 20 verse 3 says, it is an honor for a man to cease from strife, but every fool will be meddling. It's an honor for you to come in a situation that is contentious and there's already strife, and you desire to make peace. You decide to make peace and you pursue peace than getting involved by supporting one party against the other. You certainly suffer for it. If you have to get involved with people quarreling, let it be that you came to bring peace and not put fire on the strife. We are advised in 2 Timothy chapter 2 from verse 22, say, flee also youthful lust, but follow righteousness, faith, charity, peace with them that call on the Lord out of a pure heart. Verse 23, but foolish and unlearned questions avoid, knowing that they do gender strives. Verse 24, and the servant of the Lord must not strive, but be gentle unto all men, apt to teach, patient. Verse 25, in meekness, instructing those that oppose themselves. If God pay adventure, we give them repentance to the acknowledging of the truth. Verse 26, and that they may recover themselves out of the snare of the devil, who are taken captive by him at his will. If you are getting involved with contention, bring peace, bring settlement, be a peacemaker. Find a way to settle the matter between the two that are quarreling. Don't inflame this situation. Proverbs chapter 14 verse 16 says, a wise man feareth and departeth from evil, but the fool rages and is confident. Be a wise man who will depart from evil, who will not get involved with contention, who will not meddle with strife, but rather who will find a way to settle the strife between one and the other. That's what the scripture is encouraging us here. Proverbs chapter 26 verse 21 says, as coals are to burning coals and wood to fire, so is a contentious man to kindle strife. If you are meddling in a strife that does not belong to you, you are certainly a contentious man who desires to kindle the strife, who desires to inflame the strife, instead of looking for a way to quench the strife, instead of looking for a way to resolve the matter. He comes to inflame it. That's not what is expected of us. See the foolishness of Jehoshaphat and what happened to him. But for God's mercy, in 1 Kings chapter 22, from verse 1, says, and they continued 3 years without war between Syria and Israel. Verse 2, and it came to pass in the 3rd year that Jehoshaphat, the king of Judah, came down to the king of Israel. Verse 3, and the king of Israel said unto his servants, know ye that Ramoth in Gilead is ours, and we be still, and take it not out of the hand of the king of Syria. Verse 4, and he said unto Jehoshaphat, will thou go with me to battle to Ramoth Gilead? And Jehoshaphat said to the king of Israel, am as thou art, my people as thy people, my horses as thy horses. He went into alignment, into agreement with the king of Israel, who was not walking in the way of the Lord. He joined with him. And look at what happened in that 1 Kings chapter 22 from verse 31. So, but the king of Syria commanded his 32 captains that had rule over his chariots, saying, fight neither with small nor great, save only with the king of Israel. Verse 32, and it came to pass, when the captains of the chariots saw Jehoshaphat, that they said, surely it is the king of Israel. And they turned aside to fight against him. And Jehoshaphat cried out. Verse 33, and it came to pass, when the captains of the chariots perceived that it was not the king of Israel, that they turned back from pursuing him. Jehoshaphat would have lost his life by joining and meddling into a strife that was not his, by agreeing with the king of Israel to go for a war that does not belong to him, a war that God did not approve, instead of making peace. Don't get involved. Don't meddle yourself with people who are contending, who are striving. Don't get involved with a strife that does not belong to you. If you have to get involved, let it be that you are getting involved to make peace, not to inflame the matter. Don't take sides. What's off? Don't take side with those who are against God, who are not obeying the word of God. If you take side with such ones, you will suffer, you will perish. King Jehoshaphat will have perished before he cried out and God showed him mercy. Don't put yourself in a situation that you may end up suffering the consequences that does not belong to you. Don't put yourself in a messy situation. Learn to be on the Lord's side. Don't be against the Lord in all you are doing. Otherwise, you will suffer for it. The scripture tells us in 1 Peter chapter 4, verse 14. If you be reproached for the name of Christ, happy are ye, for the spirit of glory and of God rested upon you. On their part, he is evil spoken of, but on your part, he is glorified. Verse 15. But let none of you suffer as a murderer, or as a thief, or as an evildoer, or as a busybody in other men's matters. Don't suffer as a busybody in other men's matters, in other people's matters. Don't meddle with the strife that does not belong to you. He continued that 1 Peter chapter 4 verse 16. Yet if any man suffer as a Christian, let him not be ashamed, but let him glorify God on this behalf. So he that passeth by and meddleth with strife, belongeth not to him, is like one that taketh a dog by the ears. He will be beaten. He will suffer the consequences of being a busybody in other people's matter. I encourage you, learn to be on the Lord's side. If you have to suffer, suffer as a Christian. If you have to be reproached for the name of Christ. For if you are reproached for the name of Christ, happy are you, you are blessed. And of course, the Spirit of glory and of God rests upon you. I encourage you, remain in Christ. Remain obedient to the heavenly counsel. And as you do this, remain blessed. In Jesus' name, amen.
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0: 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Every day we are winning. Every day we are winning. Every day we are winning. 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
1: 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Move of your spirit.
2: Hey. 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Yes, to live a great life in all godliness. The great need on every side is spiritual revival, and God is giving it. The Lord God is rending the heavens and coming down among his people. It's all open. You can hear it all on

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0: 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Lord, continue to reign in our affairs, my Father. Rule in our affairs, Lord, my Father, Lord. Lord, come and take control of everything that concerns us, Lord. Lord, we yield ourselves completely, my Father. Lord, come and take all the glory, the honor, my Father. Lord, you are highly exalted, my Father, Lord. Lord, we glorify you, Lord. We lift you up, my Father, Lord. Lord, come and rule in the affairs of your people, my Father, Lord. Lord, come and show, my Father, yourself strong on behalf of your people, my Father, as we have come, my Father. We give you all glory, Father. We worship and adore you, Father God. In Jesus' name we have prayed. Amen. Hallelujah. Let's open to Luke chapter 6 from verse 39. And he spake a parable unto them, can the blind lead the blind? Shall they not both fall into the ditch? Amen. We thank God we are not being led by the blind. Amen. We have revelation in this church. Amen. We have the word of God that comes to us. Amen. So we are going to pray that we shall not allow any of the blindness of this world to lead us. Amen. We shall continue to make Jesus the leader, the master, the one who sees and knows all things. Amen. May he continue to order our affairs. Amen. We shall not allow the blindness of this world to guide us. Amen. We shall not fall into the ditch in Jesus' name. Amen. You are blind if you allow the blindness of this world to lead you. Amen. You know where the word of God is. You know what the word of God is telling you. Amen. So may we continue to make the word of the Lord our guide, our leader. Amen. Let it continue to show us the way to go to profit. So let's pray. Father God, we thank you, Father Lord. Lord, we thank you for the revelation that we receive in my Father. Thank you for the word that continues to come to us every day, my Father Lord, showing us the way that we should go in, my Father Lord. Lord, we shall not fall into any ditch, my Father. Lord, this blindness of this world, my Father, shall not lead us, my Father Lord. The blind leaders of this world shall not inspire us, my Father. But Lord Jesus, continue to be our master, our leader, the one who knows and sees all things, my Father Lord. Lord, you know the end from the beginning, my Father Lord. Lord, we surrender our lives into your hands, Lord. Lord, lead us, my Father. Guide us, Father Lord. Show us the way to go to profit, Lord, in every area of our lives, my Father Lord. Lord, we shall not allow anything else to lead us, my Father. Lord, none of us shall be blind, my Father. But Lord, we shall know the way to go to profit, my Father, as we remain obedient to your word, my Father God. We thank you, Father. Lord, we shall know where to go and what to do, my Father Lord. We thank you and praise you, Father. In Jesus' name we have prayed. Amen. Verse 40 of that same Luke 6, it says, the disciple is not above his master, but everyone that is perfect shall be as his master. Amen. You know, the Bible emphasizes, Jesus emphasizes on being perfect. In Matthew 5, 48, he says, be perfect even as your Father in heaven is perfect. Amen. So there is an expectation that we should be perfect. Amen. And it is something that we need to aspire unto. Amen. It's something that we need to desire, that I need to be perfected. Amen. And why do you need to be perfected? The word of God says that he will show himself strong on your behalf when your heart is perfect. Father God, we thank you, Father. Lord, we pray that you shall show us, Lord, the areas where we need to be perfected, Lord. Lord, we want to be perfect even as our Father in heaven is perfect, my Father, Lord. Lord, when we are perfectly trained in your word, we shall be as our master, my Father, Lord. Lord, help us, my Father, that we may yield ourselves to be trained, my Father, to be disciplined by the word of God, Father, Lord. Lord, we desire that you shall show us, my Father, the areas where we need to be perfected this afternoon, Lord. As the word comes forth, my Father, Lord, we shall be open, my Father. We shall be alive, my Father, in the spirit to receive that word that shall show us the areas where we need to be perfected, Lord. We thank you and praise you, Father. In Jesus' name we have prayed. Amen. Amen. Let's look at verse 43 of that Luke. It says, for a good tree bringeth not forth corrupt fruit, neither doth a corrupt tree bring forth good fruit. 44, for every tree is known by his own fruit. For of thorns men do not gather figs, nor of a bramble bush gather they grapes. 45, a good man out of the good treasure of his heart bringeth forth that which is good, and an evil man out of the evil treasure of his heart bringeth forth that which is evil. For of the abundance of the heart his mouth speaketh. Amen. So we are going to pray that the word that is going to come to us today, amen, we shall store it as good treasure. in our hearts, amen, so that it may bring forth good fruit, amen, that shall endure, you know, that shall bring glory to the name of the Lord, amen. So let's pray. Father God, we thank you, Father Lord. Lord, we thank you for the word that you have prepared, the instruction, Lord, the correction, Lord, the rebuke, the reproof, whatever it is that you have prepared for us, Lord. Lord, we shall store it up as good treasure in our hearts, my Father, so that it may bring forth good fruit, my Father, Lord, so that we may have good works, my Father, that may glorify our Father in heaven, my Father, Lord. Lord, we shall not store up any evil treasure in our hearts, my Father. Lord, we shall store up treasures for ourselves in heaven, my Father, Lord, not on this earth, Father God. Lord, help us, my Father, to have the right mindset, my Father, Lord. We thank you and praise you, Father. We give you all glory, Father. In Jesus' name we have prayed. Amen, amen. And let's look at verse 46. It says, why call ye me Lord, Lord, and do not the things which I say? 47, whosoever cometh to me and hears my sayings and doeth them, I'll show you to whom he is like. 48, he's like a man which built a house and dig deep, and laid the foundation on a rock. When the flood arose, the stream beat vehemently upon the house and could not shake it, for it was founded upon. 49 says, but he that hears upon the earth, against which the stream did beat vehemently, and immediately it fell, and the ruin of that house was great. Amen. That is not our portion in Jesus' name. Amen. Our house shall stand. Amen. Our building shall stand. Amen. Because we shall hear the word of God and do it. Amen. You know, in the world, people are talking about a going down, but we say there is a lifting up, amen. And you can say that confidently, if you are hearing and doing the word of God, your house shall stand, amen. When the flood comes, you shall stand because of the foundation, amen. So let's pray that we shall hear and do the word of God that comes to us, amen. Father God, we thank you, Father Lord. Lord, we shall continue to build our house, my Father, on the foundation of your word, my Father Lord. Lord, we pray, my Father, when the world says there is a going down, Lord, we shall continue to say there is a lifting up, my Father. For we shall be those who hear and do the word of God, my Father. And Lord, we shall continue to have a strong foundation, Lord. Nothing shall shake us, my Father. For we have put our trust in you, my Father Lord. Lord, in our employments, in our businesses, Lord. Lord, it shall continue to abide, it shall continue to stand, my Father, Lord. Lord, our foundation shall not be shaken, Father, Lord. Lord, we thank you for the word, my Father. As it comes today, Lord, we shall hear and we shall do, my Father. Lord, we shall be those who have faith and works, my Father, Lord. We thank you and praise you, Father. We give you all glory, Father. In Jesus' name we have prayed. Amen.
1: We'll continue the message of life today from the continuation of Peter's address to the apostles and the entire disciples concerning the selection of Matthias and the placement of Judas Iscariot. So he continued in that Acts of the Apostles chapter 1 verse 21. Say, wherefore of these men which have accompanied with us all the time, that the Lord Jesus went in and out amongst us. Verse 22, beginning from the baptism of John unto that same day that he was taken off from us, must one be ordained to be a witness with us of his resurrection. So Peter said here, Judas is not irreplaceable. There were people who accompanied us from the beginning. They began to follow. They were not amongst those that were called and ordained by Jesus Christ at the beginning. They were not amongst the 12, yet they did not draw back, but they were consistently following Christ. They never went back. Many of you will say, oh, I've not been made a pastor. I've not been made an elder. And they will begin to draw back. I've not been given a position. These people continued. They were there from the beginning. When Jesus was baptized by John the Baptist, they saw Christ baptized. Even some will say, I knew when he was baptized, who is this man that I should follow? But these ones followed. No position, no promotion, They remained steadfast. They were following Christ. Beginning from the baptism of John, he said, unto that same day that he was taken up from us. That's what Peter is saying here. So they were consistent. They were following Christ all the time in the ministry. They must have also followed up to the time of crucifixion. They must have also followed from what Peter is telling us here. And waited. When he ascended, they were there. That's what Peter is saying here. He says, these ones who followed, beginning from the baptism of John unto that same day that Christ was taken off from us, must one be ordained. So what was Peter saying here? We have to look inward. Those who have followed the message, those who have followed our way of life, those who have followed and can testify of what Christ did while he was on his earthly ministry. Says one of these should be ordained to be a witness with us of his resurrection. Which means there were many people who witnessed the resurrection of our Lord and Savior Jesus Christ. But Peter desired that those who were there from beginning, one of them should be chosen and ordained to be a key witness. Who is a witness? A person who sees an event take place, have knowledge or a development from observation or experience. So they were there, they observed, they saw what Christ did. So they can really testify. They can really be witnesses. So what was Peter saying here? Let's look inward. We will find there are people who accompanied with us, who have been with us from the beginning, from the time that Jesus Christ was baptized. They have been with us. And from amongst us, let's choose one and ordain to be a witness with us of his resurrection. The Gospel of Luke chapter 10, you will see here that there were not only 12 disciples, apostles that Christ sent to minister at different times. Luke chapter 10, he says, after these things, the Lord appointed other 70 also and sent them two and two before his face into every city and place whither he himself will come. Therefore said he unto them, the harvest truly is great, but the laborers are few. Pray ye therefore the Lord of the harvest that he will send forth laborers into his harvest. So the Lord was on earth raising laborers for his harvest. And there were laborers who were ready for the harvest following the Lord. They were not called apostles. They were not given any special title, but they followed. Are you waiting until you are called a pastor or a bishop or a teacher before you begin to do the ministry of reconciliation? You have been called to do this ministry as long as you have accepted Jesus Christ as Lord and Savior. You have been reconciled to God through Christ so that through you, many others will be reconciled. So the Bible says, after these things, the Lord appointed other 70 also and sent them two and two before his face into every city and place whither he himself will come. The Bible never told us the names of the 70. So Peter was simply saying, let us ordain one of these ones who are continue with us. Simply put, key witness, because the rest also are witnesses. But one of the key witnesses that will replace Judas. We can understand here that what we are to witness is the resurrection. Let me tell you, any message that has nothing to do with the resurrection of our Lord Jesus Christ is not complete. That Christ died for us on the cross of Calvary, he was crucified, he shed his blood for the remission of our sins. He resurrected. That's the message we have. That's the message of life. So we have been called to preach Christ crucified and Christ resurrected and Christ ascended. We have been called to be witnesses of his resurrection. And that's the emphasis that Peter put here. Say, wherefore these men which have accompanied with us all the time that the Lord Jesus went in and out amongst us, beginning from the baptism of John unto that same day that was taken up from us, must one be ordained to be a witness with us of his resurrection. So that's what the Lord wants us to do. Let one be ordained to be a witness with us of his resurrection. Remember what Jesus Christ told them in Acts of the Apostles, chapter 1, verse 8. He says that you shall receive power after that the Holy Ghost is come upon you, and you shall be witnesses unto me, both in Jerusalem and in all Judea and in Samaria and unto the uttermost part of the earth. So we have been called to be witnesses of his resurrection. So the message must be based on the resurrection of our Lord Jesus Christ. And if we see what the apostles began to do, what they began to do was that they began to be witnesses wherever they go of his resurrection. You go to Acts of the Apostles, chapter 2, from verse 22. Says, ye men of Israel, hear these words, Jesus of Nazareth, a man approved of God among you by miracles and wonders and signs, which God did by him in the midst of you, as he yourself also know. Verse 23. Him being delivered by the determinate counsel and foreknowledge of God, you have taken and by wicked hands have crucified and slain. 24. Whom God has raised up, having loosed the pains of death, because it was not possible that he should be holding of it. So the apostles, wherever they went, witnessed the resurrection of our Lord Jesus Christ. That's the message we have, the message to witness the resurrection of Christ. And as we witness it, we see the power of resurrection working on our behalf, working in our situation, working in our families, working for the people we are ministering to. Go through the Acts of the Apostles, which is what the apostles began to do after Christ has ascended and the Holy Ghost has come upon them. All they were doing was witnessing about the resurrection of our Lord Jesus Christ. And of course, while they were doing that, they were demonstrating the Spirit and the power of God. Miracles, healings were happening. But they remained focused in their witnessing. Nothing distracted them from the witnessing of the resurrection of our Lord Jesus Christ. Not politics, not the mundane things of life. They were never distracted. They were focused. If you also see Acts chapter 2, verse 32, he says, this Jesus had God raised up, whereof we all are witnesses. What are you witnessing? If you say you are a man of God, a child of God, what are you witnessing? Are you just busy looking out for the mundane things of life that will not add any value to the souls you are ministering to or you are witnessing to? The added value to any soul is the value of eternal life. Listen, when we are giving our testimony, we are witnessing the power of resurrection. Our testimonies should never be divorced from the power of resurrection. When you are saying, God did this for me, God healed me, of course, it's by the stripes of our Lord Jesus Christ that we are healed. God brought me out of the pit wherein there is no water. How? Through the blood of the covenant. The blood our Lord and Savior Jesus Christ shed on the cross of Calvary. So we need to keep witnessing the power of resurrection. That's what we have been called to witness. Listen, it's very simple to discern when you hear somebody who says he's a man of God and he's preaching, and he's not preaching the crucified Christ and the risen Christ. Forget about such one. Don't follow such ones. But many people get carried away by the philosophies of men. They get carried away by positive thinking and positive talk. Oh, that man talks positively. Talking positively doesn't mean it's the word of God. When you see a sinner and you say to the sinner, God will bless you, God will prosper you, that's not the word of God. That's not the gospel I know. The gospel I know is that if you see a sinner, the message is repent or you perish. If you are walking in sin, the message for you is that you repent or you perish. We have not been called to preach any other thing. Like Paul was writing to the Corinthians in 1 Corinthians chapter 2, verse 1. He says, and I, brethren, when I came to you, came not to excellency of speech of wisdom, declaring unto you the testimony of God. Verse 2, for I determined not to know anything among you, save Jesus Christ, and him crucified. He was crucified on the cross of Calvary. He shed his blood for the remission of our sin. He did not remain on the cross. He did not remain in the grave. He was buried. He resurrected. And that's the message we have. The message of resurrection. The message of giving people the truth. And continuing that, Acts of the Apostles chapter 1, verse 23. We read again from verse 21. It says, wherefore, of these men which have company with us all the time that the Lord Jesus went in and out among us, verse 22, beginning from the baptism of John unto that same day that he was taken off from us, must one be ordained to be a witness with us of his resurrection. Verse 23, and they appointed two, Joseph called Barsabbas, who was surnamed Justus, which means just, and Matthias, which means gift of God. So they appointed two. Of course, they appointed two. Amongst the Lord, who were following from the beginning. And from these two, they are going to select one. They must have observed something, or the Holy Spirit might have quickened them, or whatever. That of all that were following, they purposed to choose two first. And now from the two, to choose one. Do you know that whatever you are doing, people are seeing? However you are serving the Lord, the set man should be able to discern and know. Here, these apostles appointed two, ready to choose one. Were they going to choose one by their own strength? No, it's not by might, it's not by power, but by the Spirit of God. And the scripture said in that verse 24 of Acts chapter 1, said, and they prayed and said, thou Lord, which knowest the hearts of all men, show whether these two thou hast chosen. They prayed. Let me tell you, in a situation that you are desiring to make a decision and you are not sure of what to do, pray. Pray. So they appointed you to choose between two of them to be one of those who bear this witness. God has chosen you to bear this fruit. Don't wait until you have a special appointment. Everybody that has accepted Jesus Christ as Lord and Savior, you have been called to bear this truth. What is this truth? To be the witness of the resurrection of Jesus Christ. If Christ never died on the cross, our faith is in vain. If he never died on the cross and shed his blood for the remission of our sins, our faith is in vain. And that's why this emphasis of bearing this truth about resurrection is very important. And you see, look who documented these Acts of the Apostles. Make sure he showed it severally, what these people were preaching. If you also go to Romans chapter 1, from verse 1, when these two were chosen, in order to select one out of them, Paul has not appeared in the scene at all. But the scripture tells us here that Paul, called to be an apostle, separated unto the gospel of God, which he had promised afore by his prophets in the Holy Scriptures, concerning his son Jesus Christ our Lord, which was made of the seed of David according to the flesh, and declared to be the Son of God with power according to the Spirit of holiness by the resurrection from the dead. The same message. Paul had not even appeared in the scene, but when he appeared, He continued this message wherever he went. In that First Corinthians chapter 15 from verse 13. That if there be no resurrection of the dead, then is Christ not risen. So that's why the message of the resurrection is very, very important. Verse 14. And if Christ be not risen, then is our preaching vain, and your faith is also vain. Verse 15. Yea, and we have found false witnesses of God, because we have testified of God that he raised up Christ, whom he raised not up. If so be that the dead rise not. For if the dead rise not, then is not Christ raised. Verse 17. And if Christ be not raised, your faith is vain. Ye are yet in your sins. Verse 18. Then they also which are fallen asleep in Christ are perished. If in this life only we have hope in Christ, we have all made most miserable. So when you are busy desiring to be hearing the things that give you only hope in this life, you have all made most miserable. Things that say, oh, you will prosper, you will do this, you will get that. We have all made most miserable. If you are not holding on to your faith and holding on to eternal life. The Bible says in that verse 20, but now is Christ risen from the dead and become the first fruit of them that slept. So that's our message. And that's why they say they want amongst these people that have followed them, that have been there. They want those who have been from the beginning, from the baptism of John, when Christ was baptized, to the time they continued with him throughout the ministry. So he knew. Peter knew. They knew what he was preaching. These two they selected and ready to select one out of the two. Knew what Christ was preaching. Until the time he was crucified, until the time he was buried, and the time he resurrected and ascended. So Peter said, let's choose from amongst such people. Let me tell you, when you put a novice in authority, things are messed up. Don't ever try to do that. It's when novices, especially people who are scripturally bankrupt, who are scripturally novices, when you put them in position of authority, you mess up things. Age does not teach wisdom. It's Christ that teaches us wisdom. When people mature in the things of the Spirit, by being ye there to be obedient to the word of God, those are the people you can put in the place of authority. As Paul was writing to the Corinthians, in 1 Corinthians chapter 3 from verse 1, he said, and I, brethren, could not speak unto you as unto spiritual, but as unto carnal, even as unto babes in Christ. Verse 2, I fed you with milk and not with meat. For hither though you are not able to bear it, neither yet now are you able. Verse 3, for ye are yet carnal. For whereas there is among you envy and strife and divisions, are you not carnal and walk as men? For why one said, I am of Paul, another, I am of Apollos. Are you not carnal? So you can't put carnal Christians in authority. You have to put people who are ye there to walk in obedience to the word of God. In authority to the word of God. Because if you put carnal Christians in authority, they will create strife, they will create division. They will not understand the principle of spiritual authority. As Paul was also writing to the Corinthians, in that First Corinthians chapter 1 from verse 10, he said, now I beseech you, brethren, by the name of our Lord Jesus Christ, that you all speak the same thing. And that there be no divisions among you, but that you be perfectly joined together in the same mind and in the same judgment. That's exactly what Peter and the rest of the apostles were saying here. We get the same people who are speaking the same language with us. Not, and when I mean language, I mean spiritual language, not natural language. Who have the same mind, the mind of Christ. Who are joined together with us, they are being with us. Because if you get people who have not been, who have not known the mind of Christ, there will be contentions, there will be strife. So Peter said here, we need to appoint from amongst those who have been with us from the time of the baptism of John to the time of the ascension of our Lord Jesus Christ. They have been there so that we'll avoid speaking different languages. We will avoid walking disorderly. Of course, when you get such ones who are matured in the spirit, they will never create division, they will never create strife, because they know that God is the judge of all. So that's why Peter stood and said, listen, this is where we are going to begin. We have to get to those people who have been with us, and we are going to do something. The Bible said in that verse 23, and they appointed to Joseph called Barsabbas, who was surnamed Justus, and Matthias. Verse 24. And they prayed and said, thou Lord, which knowest the hearts of all men, show whether of these two thou hast chosen. They prayed. They did not just conclude the matter based on what they observed. Rather, they prayed. They took it to God in prayers. And that's what the scripture expects from us. That's what God expects from us. Proverbs chapter 3 from verse 5 tells us, trust in the Lord with all thy heart, and lean not unto thy own understanding. Verses, in all thy ways acknowledge him, and he shall direct thy paths. Yeah, this was the understanding. They said, let's pray. Let's present it to God in prayers. There are times we can make rash and quick decisions, and we end up making mistakes. That's why the Bible encourages us to present everything to God in prayers. As scripture tells us in Philippians chapter 4, verse 6, he says, be careful for nothing, but in everything, by prayer and supplication with thanksgiving, let your requests be made known unto God. Verse 7, and the peace of God which passes all understanding shall keep your hearts and minds through Christ Jesus. So they acknowledged the Lord. They prayed. One thing is to plan, another thing is to know when to pray. You plan, pray before you conclude. Don't make any final decision without acknowledging the Lord. Even when you have caught that vision, when you have an understanding in something you think you are about to do, try to seek the face of the Lord. For even when you think that you have an understanding of what you are about to do, the Bible tells us the multitude of counselors, their safety. If somebody has passed through a process you haven't passed through, you may be spiritual, but he has passed through the process. That's natural process, which you have not passed through. I encourage you, seek counsel, godly counsel, if that one is a true child of God. Seek counsel, still take the counsel, and present it to God in prayer. Because it's only the counsel of the Lord that will stand, sure. So it's good. No matter the counsel, no matter the planning, still acknowledge the Lord. Let him direct your ways. Let him direct your path. So the apostles prayed. First of all, they started with the word of God. The word of God goes with prayers. Once you have identified what God is saying in his word, the next thing you do is to pray. They identified. What did they identify? They identified that there can't be a vacant position, because the scripture said, his bishop, let another take. So they decided, they thought within themselves, we have to go. Come inwards, starting with those who have been with us. They must have known our way of living, our mannerism, our language. We need to pick from one of them. And they picked two first, Barsabbas and Matthias. And they prayed and said, thou Lord, which knows the hearts of all men, show whether of these two thou hast chosen. You see, when we acknowledge God by praying and seeking the way forward, we will always find. He will always show us. Because God is the only one who knows what is in the heart of man. Remember, they prayed. Say, God, you're the only one who knows the heart of man. You know what is in the heart of man. We want to choose. Between these two, we want to choose one. They show us what we ought to do. As the scripture says in Jeremiah 17 verse 10, it says, I, the Lord, search the heart. I try the reins, even to give every man according to his ways and according to the fruit of his doings. It's only the Lord that knows the hearts of man. The book of 1 Samuel chapter 16, verse 7, when God has sent Samuel to choose a king for Israel amongst the sons of Jesse. See what God told Samuel. When Samuel has seen some of the sons and he thought, oh, this one must be, that one must be. And look at what God told him in that 1 Samuel 16, verse 7. Then the Lord said unto Samuel, look not on his countenance, on the height of his stature, because I have refused him. For the Lord seeth not as man seeth. For man looketh on the outward appearance, but the Lord looketh on the heart. God looks at the heart. We may be seeing people and we think, this is the right man or this is the right woman for this position or for that position. But it's only God that sees the heart. Listen, God knows your heart. You can deceive others, but you can't deceive God. That's why we need to pray, especially when we are dealing with fellow human beings. You need to pray. You may look at that person outwardly, but you don't know what is in his heart. Can you imagine? Judas came to eat bread with Jesus, but in his heart already, he has already betrayed Jesus. God sees the heart. That's why we need to pray. I thank God Jesus knew. He knew who Judas was and what he would do. As we can see in that Gospel of John 13 from verses 18 to 19. Jesus speaking, he said, I speak not of you all. I know whom I have chosen. But that the scripture may be fulfilled, he that eateth bread with me hath lifted up his heel against me. Verse 19, now I tell you, before it come, that when it is come to pass, you may believe that I am he. So Jesus knew. So God knows. God is omniscience, is omnipresence, he's sovereign. That's why we need to trust him with all our heart. We don't need to lean on our own understanding. In all our ways, we should acknowledge him, and he will continue to direct our paths. So they prayed and said, thou Lord, which knowest the hearts of all men, show whether of these two thou hast chosen. We continue in Acts chapter 1 verse 25. It says that he may take part of this ministry and apostleship from which Judas by transgression fell, that he might go to his own place. Can you imagine the way Peter put it there? That he might go to his own place. What was his own place? Hell. Let me tell you, it's a matter of choice. Where you end is your choice. For God so loved the world that he gave his only begotten son, that whosoever believeth in him shall not perish. They have everlasting life. I continue in that John chapter 3 verse 17 now. Say, for God sent not his son into the world to condemn the world, but that the world through him might be saved. Verse 18, he that believeth on him is not condemned, but he that believeth not is condemned already, because he had not believed in the name of the only begotten Son of God. And this is the condemnation. I'm reading verse 19 now. And this is the condemnation. The light is coming to the world, and men love darkness rather than light, because their deeds were evil. So it's a matter of choice. Where you end is your choice. You can never say that this person made me to end this way. It's your choice. And that's why the scripture encourages us. Choose this day whom you will serve. Better choose to serve the Lord in spirit and in truth. So these ones were to be appointed that they may take part of this ministry and apostleship, from which Judas by transgression fell, that he may go down to his own place. So he chose his own place. Remember, Judas was numbered with the apostles, had obtained part of this ministry with them, but he chose the reward of iniquity. He lost his place because of iniquity. Don't lose what God has put in your hand. Don't lose your future. For what will it profit a man if he gains the whole world and loses his own soul? That which God has purposed for you, eternal life, don't lose it. Continue to work at your salvation with fear and trembling. Continue to wait for the coming of the Lord. How do you wait for it? Continue in obedience to what you are doing. Putting your hand in the plan, not looking back. Even when it looks like nothing is happening, remain steadfast doing what you are doing. Judas lost it completely. Psalm 9, verse 17 says, the wicked shall be turned into hell, and all nations that forget God. In doing what he was doing, Judas forgot God. Don't be busy in the wrong ministry, forgetting God. Don't be busy doing what God has not called you. That's a way to show you have forgotten God. Don't compromise the word of God. For the wicked shall be turned into hell. All those who walk outside the word of God shall be turned into hell. If you have gone astray, as you are hearing the word of the Lord today, don't wait until you see the real hell. Repent now and return to the Lord and purpose to serve the Lord in spirit and in truth. Don't be like Judas that turned himself into hell. So we see the rest of the apostles prayed, of which of these two, Justus called Barsabbas or Matthias, will take over this apostleship of Judas. Judas lost his apostleship. He lost his dwelling place. I deserve that which God ordained for you, you yield yourself to keep doing it. Whether it's difficult or not, that ministry the Lord has given to you. The scripture says in 2 Corinthians chapter 4, from verse 1, it says, therefore, seeing we have this ministry, as we have received mercy, we faint not. So don't faint. Remain steadfast, doing what God has called you to do. Remain in the call that the Lord has called you. He will keep taking you from glory to glory. Don't start looking for excuses why you will not do what God has called you to do. Let not the lust of the eye, the pride of life, the lust of the flesh take you away. See here, Judas lost it. And two were waiting. Not only two. There were almost more than 120 waiting to take over. To take over this apostleship. And the scripture said in that verse 26, and they get forth their loss. That's Acts chapter 1, verse 26. It says, and they get forth their loss, and the lot fell upon Matthias, and he was numbered with the 11 apostles. Now listen, the time of loss has passed. The time of casting loss. Did you hear what I said? You can see where the apostles cast loss after this. Remember, the Holy Ghost has not yet empowered them so they could cast lots. Okay, we know this group. They have been with us. Let's choose. Let's cast lots amongst them. But first, let's pray to God so that God will speak to each one of us so that we will know whom we will choose. They cast lots and it fell upon Matthias. If you do not this time, there are many wicked people out there who may say, oh, must be this other person. They won't even pray to God. But these ones prayed. They were simply saying, God, open our eyes, show us whom you have chosen. Casting of lots was before Pentecost. Did you hear what I said? If you go to Joshua chapter 14, verse 2, those were the ways, the distribution of the lots for the inheritance of the people of Israel was done. So by lot was their inheritance, as the law commanded by the hand of Moses, for the nine tribes and for the half tribes. Also Joshua 18, verses 8 to 10. And the men arose and went away, and Joshua charged them that went to describe the land, saying, go and walk through the land and describe it and come again to me, that I may hear, cast lots for you before the Lord in Shiloh. Verse 9, and the men went and passed through the land and described it by cities into seven parts in a book and came again to Joshua, to the host at Shiloh. Verse 10, and Joshua cast lots for them in Shiloh before the Lord. And there Joshua divided the land unto the children of Israel according to their divisions. Listen, after the Pentecost, it changed. Now it was what the Holy Spirit was saying. The Holy Spirit provides the direction. Acts of the Apostles, chapter 16, verses 6 to 7. So now when they had gone throughout Phrygia and the region of Galatia, and were forbidden of the Holy Ghost to preach the word in Asia. Verse 7, after they were come to Mysia, they are said to go into Bithynia, but the Spirit suffered them not. So you see the Holy Spirit guiding them here, leading them here. That's after the outpouring of the Spirit of God upon them. There is no more casting of lots. You have to be led by the Spirit. Verse 9 of that Acts of the Apostles, chapter 16. And a vision appeared to Paul in the night. There stood a man of Macedonia and prayed him, say, come over into Macedonia and help us. Now, the helper is the Holy Spirit. It's the one that gives us direction. We don't cast lots. That's why this

State man must be spiritual. That's why people in authority have to be spiritual, must be led by the Spirit. You must be led to be able to say what God is saying. Not, oh, this one is beautiful, this one is handsome, he's tall, he's elegant, he's presentable, he should have this position. Or he has a clout. No, this is not the time for that. This is not a time of lotting and casting lots. It's a time of the Spirit. Even everything you are doing in your life is a time of the Spirit. God might show things to you. You still go back to God in prayers. Or you may see things. You still have to go back to God in prayers to be able to have discernment of what you have to do. So this is not the time of casting lots. So this is the time you receive the word of God. You receive revelation based on the word of God. You pray with it so that you are sure what you are doing. They cast lot, but now we are led by the Spirit. As the scripture tells us in Romans chapter 8, from verse 2, if I read, therefore, brethren, we are debtors not to the flesh, to live after the flesh. Verse 13. For if you live after the flesh, you shall die. But if you through the Spirit do mortify the deeds of the body, you shall live. Don't be carnal. Don't walk by the flesh, walk by the Spirit. Verse 14, he says, for as many as are led by the Spirit of God, they are the sons of God. This is the time our leader, the leadership of our life, or whatever we do, should be entrusted in the hand of the Holy Spirit. For we have not received the spirit of bondage again to fear, but we have received the spirit of adoption, whereby we cry, Abba, Father. And verse 16 of that Romans 8 says, the Spirit itself bears witness with our spirit that we are the children of God. So this is not the time of casting lot. This is the time of yieldedness to the Spirit, for the Spirit to direct us. That verse 26 continues. Likewise, the Spirit also helpeth our infirmities. For we know not what we should pray for as we ought. But the Spirit said, make an intercession for us with groanings which cannot be uttered. Verse 27, he that searcheth the hearts knoweth what is in the mind of the Spirit, because he maketh intercession for the saints according to the will of God. So the Spirit leads us to walk according to the will of God. This is the time of the leadership of the Holy Spirit in everything we do. In everything. When I say everything, I mean everything. That should be the conclusion of the matter. You will search, you will look, you will take counsel, but let the conclusion of the matter be he that is led by the Spirit. Let the Holy Spirit lead you. Let him conclude that matter for you. That's why, even if you are giving counsel, you are still left to decide for yourself, because you have the Holy Spirit within you so that you can make the right decision. And the scripture tells us exactly what the Spirit does for us. In that verse 26 of Romans 8, it says, likewise, the Spirit also helpeth our infirmities. Not only in prayers, in everything. He helps us in everything. The Holy Spirit himself will lead you to do the will of God. That's the ultimate. So don't be casting lots. Don't depend on casting lots. Call on the Lord. The Lord will show you what to do. The Holy Spirit will show you. As the scripture tells us in John 16, verse 13. Having when he, the Spirit of truth, is come, he will guide you into all truth. For he shall not speak of himself, but whatsoever he shall hear, that shall he speak. And he will show you things to come. So this is the time of the Spirit of God, the leadership of the Holy Spirit. For he is the Spirit of truth. He will guide us into all truth. And he will not speak of himself. He will show us things we ought to do. For if you are led of the Spirit, you are not under the law. And once you are walking in the Spirit, you will not fulfill the lust of the flesh. So, if you are not walking in the Spirit,

0: use, and you shall be blessed. In Jesus' name, amen.
1: Wow. Praise the Lord. We thank God for the word and the message of life that has come to us, teaching the believers Jesus' emphasis to the disciples to mind spiritual things. May we learn to focus on living our life for Christ. May men return and focus to live life to please God, not on mundane things. For heaven and earth will pass away, but the word of God abides forever. Let us thank God for the word. Thank you, Heavenly Father, for your word that has come to us with power today, teaching us and reminding us that we must be men who abide with Jesus all the time. We should not be seasonal believers. We should not be men who follow Jesus only when it's convenient for us. Father, we thank you, O God, for quickening our hearts through your Spirit once again to remind us that we must continue, O Lord, with you, even as you have begun with you, till you return. Heavenly Father, help us, O God. Let this be our mindset. Let us not be men, O God, who put our hands in the plow and look back. We thank you, O God, for your word has comfort, O God, to remind us, O God, of who we should be, of what we should keep focusing our minds on. In the mighty name of Jesus, amen. The entrance of your word gives light and gives understanding to the simple. Let the light in this word continue to shine into men's hearts, to enlighten their paths, to bring healing to their souls, to bring deliverances, O God, from darkness, O God, and to lead them in the paths of life eternal. In the mighty name of Jesus, amen. We'll take our scripture to pray from the main text of this message, Acts chapter 1, verses 21 to 26, and I will read from verse 21. Wherefore, of these men which have accompanied with us all the time that the Lord Jesus went in and out among us, beginning from the baptism of John unto that same day that he was taken up from us, must one be ordained to be a witness with us of his resurrection. Hallelujah. This was Peter speaking to the disciples in the upper room before they appointed a replacement for Judas, who took his life after he betrayed Jesus. He said one of the qualifications of this person must be someone who had accompanied with them all the time that the Lord Jesus went in and out among them. And one of the bane of the church in our time is that we have leaders, overseers, ministers, even in the secular world, appointing men without track record of integrity, competence, character, faithfulness, godliness, and they are soon exalted into sensitive positions. 2 Timothy 2, 1 and 2 says, thou therefore, my son, be strong in the grace that is in Christ Jesus, and the things that thou hast heard of me among many witnesses, the same commit thou to faithful men who shall be able to teach others also. Hallelujah. We are going to be praising Father. We pray for leaders, overseers, ministers, believers. Help us not to be rash in looking out for men who will do your work in your kingdom. Help us, Heavenly Father, to commit your work to faithful men. Help us to select men who will work in your kingdom based on spiritual qualification and not secular, fleshly, selfish, worldly qualifications. Heavenly Father, help us, O Lord, to be mindful to look out for men who have been with you all the

coming out. Heavenly Father, King of glory, let us not look for men, O God, who are spiritual truants, O God. Lord, not men, O God, who see your word as a means of enriching their pockets. Lord, not men, O God, who barely understand spiritual things. Heavenly Father, help us, O God, not to kill the work you have committed into our hands, O God. Lord, by committing, O God, these sensitive leadership positions to children. Heavenly Father, even your word says in Ecclesiastes chapter 10 verse 16, woe unto you, O land, if your king is a child. Heavenly Father, King of glory, help us not to appoint children, O God, to handle your work, O God. But Abba Father, let us stick to what you have told

He said, wherefore, brethren, look ye out among you, seven men of honest report, full of the Holy Ghost, and with wisdom, whom we may appoint over this business. Hallelujah. Heavenly Father, King of the Will, God, help your church, dear Lord. Let us go back to the principles of your word, O God. Let us stick, O God, to it, for in it, O God, we'll have success. In it, O God, we'll bring glory unto your name. In the mighty name of Jesus, amen. Hallelujah. Verse 22 of that Acts of the Apostles chapter 1 says, beginning from the baptism of John unto that same day that he was taken up from us, must one be ordained to be a witness with us of his resurrection. Hallelujah.

Going on from the beginning, are you a visitor in the things of the gospel? How much do you know of Christ to lead people to commit unto a follower? We'll pray again this day. Say, Father Lord, we pray for ministers, believers all over the nations of the earth. Let us arise afresh to seek to commit ourselves to unbroken discipleship, to unbroken fellowship, O God, with Jesus. Let us commit ourselves afresh to know you intimately.

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Let us be those who carefully observe your ways. Let us be those who carefully observe your teachings, oh God, who, oh God, are true witnesses of Christ, oh God.

0: oh God, with you. Let us follow on, oh God. Let us be, Abba Father, counted men who are faithful, oh God. So that, Abba Father, King of glory, oh God, we can commit same, oh God, to faithful men, oh God. In the mighty name of Jesus, we've prayed. Amen and amen.
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God bless.

0: Let's pray. Let's thank God for this time He's given us. Father God, we thank you, Father, for this time of prayer. Father God, Lord, we submit ourselves to your hands, Lord. Give us utterance to pray according to your will, Lord. We thank you, Father, for all the answered prayers, Lord. We thank you, Father, for encouraging us, Lord, for guiding us through your word, Father. We submit all of us into your hands, Lord. Father, help us to be united, my Father, in prayers. Father God, help us to be focused, Lord. We thank you. We praise you, Lord. In Jesus' name we pray. Amen. Let's open to the book of Daniel, chapter 1, and we'll read from verse 1. Daniel 1 from verse 1. It says, in the third year of the reign of Jehoiakim, king of Judah, came Nebuchadnezzar, king of Babylon, into Jerusalem and besieged it. Verse 2 says, and the Lord gave Jehoiakim, king of Judah, into his hand with part of the vessels of the house of God, which he carried into the land of Shinar, to the house of his God. And he brought the vessels into the treasure house of his God. So now here we can see that Judah is taken captive. The people of Judah are taken captive by the king of Babylon, Nebuchadnezzar. And we know why that happened, because they were continuously warned by God through prophets like Jeremiah, Habakkuk, Zephaniah. They were asked to repent and return to the Lord, but they continued in their idolatry. They continued in their rebellion and disobedience towards God. And so that is how this happened. So you can see that when the leadership of the nation, when those who are in authority, the kings, they go against God, they do things that are abominable in the sight of God, the nation itself suffers. And so we're going to pray for the leaders, the rulers, the kings, those who are in authority in our respective workplaces, that they shall continue to operate under the fear of the Lord. They shall continue to make wise decisions. They shall continue to do that which is right in the sight of God, so that the nation doesn't suffer. Because when the nation suffers, when there's judgment upon the nation, everybody suffers. It's not just those who are responsible for it. So we're going to pray that they shall always operate in the fear of the Lord. Let's pray. Father God, we thank you, Father God. We praise you. We bless you, Lord. Lord, we pray, Father God, for leaders, my Father, for rulers, those who are in authority, Lord, in our offices, Lord, in this land, in different lands, my Father God. Lord, we pray that the fear of the Lord shall be upon them, my Father, and they shall not, my Father, do things, my Father, that are abominable in your sight, my Father, Lord. They shall not encourage wickedness, my Father. Lord, when they hear the words of correction, the words of chastisement, my Father God, Lord, we pray that they shall give heed to the voices of wisdom, my Father God. Lord, if there are godly counselors around them, my Father, Lord, Lord, we pray that they shall give heed to their voice, my Father, Lord. Lord, they shall not listen to, my Father, those who are flattering them and leading them in the wrong direction, Lord. Lord, we pray that you should give the leadership wisdom, my Father. And Lord, the fear of the Lord shall be upon them, my Father God. Lord, they shall not encourage any form of wickedness, any form of evil, my Father, even in our workplaces, Lord. They shall make the right decisions, Father God. We thank you. We praise you, Lord. In Jesus' name we pray. Amen. We're reading from Daniel 1. Let's look at verse 3. It says, and the king spake unto Ashpenaz, the master of his eunuchs, that he should bring certain of the children of Israel and of the king's seed and of the princes, children in whom was no blemish, but well-favored and skillful in all wisdom and cunning in knowledge and understanding science, such as had ability in them to stand in the king's palace, and whom they might teach the learning and the tongue of the Chaldeans. Verse 5, and the king appointed them a daily provision of the king's meat and of the wine which he drank, so nourishing them 3 years, that at the end thereof they might stand before the king. So you can see that Daniel and his friends, his companions, Daniel was just 16 years old when he was brought here. So you can see that it was the kings, the rulers, the prophets, who had gone against God. They rebelled. So the nation suffered as a result of that. And it doesn't say that Babylon conquered them because they were stronger. In verse 2, it says, and the Lord gave Jehoiakim, king of Judah, into his hand. No, it's the Lord who gave them up because they were in rebellion, and he had warned them continuously, that this is going to happen, but nobody paid attention to it. So we can see that, it eventually happened. And you can see that, you know, these children were also brought as captives into this land. But you can see that God positioned them in a place of provision, in a place of training, in a place of opportunity for them, you know. So it is God who positions, you know, even in the midst of adversities, even in the midst of challenges, God can position us in the right place. So we are going to pray that, you know, we shall continue to trust God to position us in the perfect place. You know, it was not easy for them also. It was not a comfortable transition for them, right? They were in a very comfortable place in their homeland, maybe with their parents. And, you know, they were plucked out of that place into a new land and placed in a very different environment. You know, but God placed them in a good place despite all the challenges. You know, so many times, you know, we prescribe how God needs to handle things for us. You know, we tell God, you know, we want it this way. We don't want to be uncomfortable in any way. So we sort of prescribe how it should be done. But, you know, God's ways are different. His thoughts are above our thoughts. His ways are above our ways. So we need to trust God in every situation, you know, and believe that He will position us in the right place. And let's not insist that it should be done this way or that. But, you know, He will always work things together for our good. And we know that Daniel was placed there for a purpose. You know, he was placed there, he was elevated in that place, and he continued to give the king counsel and guidance. So let's pray that God shall continue to position us in the good part, and wherever He has placed us is good, you know, and we shall continue to see good, we shall continue to see provisions there, you know, and He has brought us into this land. So we need to trust Him. Let's pray. Father God, we thank you, Father God, for your provisions, for your ways, my Father God. Lord, you know how to place us in the right place, my Father God. Lord, we thank you, Father, for placing it in our places of work, my Father, in our businesses, Father God. Lord, it is the right place for us, Lord. It's a place of provision. It's a place of opportunity, Father God. Lord, let us continue to trust you and your ways, my Father God. Let us not insist on having our way, my Father, Lord, for our vision is limited, Father God. Lord, let us continue to see things through the eyes of faith, my Father God. Let us not insist, my Father, on having our ways or walking in our own wisdom, Father God. Lord, we thank you, Father, for keeping us in the best part of the land. My Father, your word says, if you're willing and obedient, you shall eat the good of the land, Father, Lord. Lord, we shall continue to eat the good that is in this land, Father, and we trust your provisions, Lord. We thank you. We praise you, Lord. In Jesus' name, we have prayed. Amen.
1: God bless you all. Let's open to Proverbs chapter 22. And I read from verse 1. It says, "A good name is rather to be chosen than great riches, and loving favor rather than silver and gold. The rich and the poor meet together. The Lord is the maker of them all." So, you know, when you have faith and when you walk in obedience, you have a good name in the sight of the Lord. And even, you know, we know that even in the world, you know, His light shines forth and in whatever we say and do. And, you know, you end up having a good name. And it says, should be chosen than great riches and loving favor, you know. So when you have a good name, you know, you will also have all these things that the Lord has promised for us. But it's important for us to walk in obedience and to walk in faith. So we're going to pray. And it says, the rich and the poor meet together. The Lord is the maker of them all. So whatever we do, we shall always remember that the Lord is our maker. And it is our duty, you know, it should be our will to make sure that we walk in obedience and we have a good name in the sight of our Lord. Let's pray. Father God, we thank you, we praise you, we glorify you, Lord. Lord, your word says a good name is rather to be chosen than great riches, Father. Lord, we know that we shall have a good name, Lord, when we walk in obedience, Lord, when we walk in faith, Father. And Lord, we shall find favor with man and with you, Father, when we walk in obedience, Father. Lord, you are the one who is our maker, Lord. Lord, you have control over everything that is in this world, Father. Help us to always remember that in everything that we do, Lord. We thank you, Lord. We pray for each and every family, Lord. Lord, we shall all strive to walk in obedience and have a good name, Father, in your sight, Father. And Lord, we know that we shall also find favor with man because you are there with us, Father. We thank you. We praise you. We glorify you, Lord. In Jesus' name we pray. Amen. Verse 3 says, a prudent man forsaketh the evil and hideth himself. But the simple pass on and are punished. So, you know, a prudent man is also someone who has God's wisdom. So, you know, when he sees evil, he knows how to discern evil from good. And it says that he foreseeth evil and hideth himself. But the simple pass on and are punished. So, you know, for those who do not have God's wisdom, they're not able to see the right when there is something evil in front of them, and it says that they end up, you know, doing things which will also end up with them being punished. So we're going to pray, you know, let God's wisdom always help us to discern the right from the wrong, you know, even when opportunities are open to us, and if it is not the right thing for us, you know, we shall, you know, keep ourselves away from that evil. Whatever it is, you know, maybe it's opportunities of, you know, having some income or financial success, and, you know, you're tempted by it, but it's God's wisdom that will allow us to keep ourselves away from any form of evil or any form of doing anything that is wrong in God's sight. Let's pray. Father God, we thank you, Lord. Lord, we pray, Lord, you brought us to a good land, Lord. Father, we pray, Lord, that you would help us, Father. Lord, to foresee evil, Lord, and you shall give us wisdom, Lord, to discern evil from good, Father. And Lord, we shall only do things which is right in your sight. Lord, keep us away from all forms of evil, Father. Lord, there may be many opportunities that come our way, Lord, but Lord, give us discernment, Lord. Lord, give us wisdom, Father, to only, Lord, to choose the right things, Father. We thank you, Lord. We praise you, Lord. We glorify you, Lord. In Jesus' name we pray. Amen. Verse 4 says, by humility and the fear of the Lord are riches, honor, and life. You know, the word of God can't make it more clear for us. It says by humility, you know, and the fear of the Lord are riches, honor, and life. So everything, you know, that we need in our life, it's humility and the fear of the Lord that provides for us, for each one of us. You know, he doesn't make any differences. Anyone who operates in humility and who has the fear of the Lord, it says riches, honor, and life are given to them. Let's pray. Father God, we thank you, Lord. We praise you for your word, Father. Lord, we thank you, Lord, for your words of wisdom, Father. Lord, help us. We pray for every family, Lord. Help us to operate in humility, Lord. Lord, help us to exercise humility, Lord. Father, in everything that we do, Lord, in our workplaces, in the church, in our families, Lord, wherever we are, Lord, help us to always have that fear, reverential fear, Lord, that you are watching us, Father. Lord, everything that we do, Lord, Lord, under your guidance, Father. And Lord, we shall operate in humility, Lord. And as we do that, Lord, you shall open doors for us, Lord. As your word says, Lord, the humility and fear of the Lord are riches, honor, and life, Father. Lord, it is only by humility and fear, Father, and reverential fear, Father. Lord, help us to always remember that, Lord. And your word says, seek ye first the kingdom of God and his righteousness, and all these things shall be added unto you, Lord. We pray for each and every family, Lord. Lord, you shall meet us at a point of need, Lord, every area of our lives, Father. Lord, we pray for every family, Lord, and we submit our needs, our finances, our children, everything into your hands, Lord. For we know that you are in control, Lord. And we know that, Lord, you have already decided. You have gone forth and you have made all the crooked places straight for us, Lord. Lord, because we have put our trust in you, Lord. We thank you, Lord. We praise you, Lord. We glorify you, Lord. In Jesus' name we pray. Amen. Verse 6 says, train up a child in the way he should go, and when he is old, he will not depart from it. You know, we're going to pray for our children that, Even at their young age, we shall teach them. That's why the word of God says, your children shall be taught of the Lord, and greater shall be their peace. And it says, train up the child in the way he should go, and when he is old, he will not depart from it. So from a young age, we shall always teach the word of God to our children. We shall tell them what is right in God's sight. And it says, when they are taught from a young age, it will not depart from them, even in their old age. Even if they go in the wrong way, they'll be guided back. So we're going to pray for our children. Let's pray. Father God, we thank you, Lord. We praise you, Lord. We glorify you, Lord. Lord, your word says, train up a child in the way he should go, and when he's old, he will not depart from it, Lord. We pray for every child, Lord, as parents, Lord, we shall be able to train them and teach them your word, Father, from a very young age, Lord. That shall be our desire, Lord. Lord, we shall spend more time teaching them your word, Father. We shall also kind of push them, Lord, to do things in the way that you want them to do, Lord, whether it is in the children's ministry, whether it's in church, Father, Lord, they shall take active participation, Lord, and you shall bless them, Father. Lord, even when they grow old, Father, Lord, they shall not depart from your word, Father. That is our desire, Father, that they shall know you and they shall be blessed, Lord, and greater shall be their peace, Lord. In all walks of their life, Lord, you shall bless them, Lord. You shall provide for them, Lord. And Lord, they shall have better days than us also, Father, because Lord, they know you, Father. Lord, even when things are difficult, Lord, Lord, you shall make ways for them, Lord. You shall make open doors for them, Lord. Lord, you shall make them prosperous, Father, because they know you, and they shall see that difference in their lives because they have you, Father, in their lives, Father. We pray for every child, Lord. We thank you, Lord. We praise you, Lord. We glorify you. In Jesus' name we pray. Amen.
2: God bless you, everyone. Let's open 1 Kings chapter 15, and I will quickly read verse 9. 1 Kings chapter 15, verse 9. In the 20th year of Jeroboam, king of Israel, Asa became king of Judah, and he reigned 41 years in Jerusalem. His grandmother's name was Maacah, the granddaughter of Abishalom. Asa, verse 11 says, Asa did what was right in the eyes of the Lord, as did his father David, and he banished the perverted persons from the land and removed all the idols that his fathers had made. Also, he removed Maacah, his grandmother, from being queen mother because she had made an obscene image of Asherah, and Asa cut down her obscene image and burnt it by the brook Kidron. Verse 14 says, but the high places were not removed. Nevertheless, Asa's heart was loyal to the Lord all his days. Hallelujah. So we are praying for the kings and the rulers and those who are in authority, that they shall do that which is right in the sight of the Lord. Banishing these perverted people from the land was the good thing, because Bible says the king establishes the land by justice, by righteousness. And it says that, and not only that, he also removed his grandmother for being queen, because she made obscene images. So we'll pray for the kings and the rulers. Bible says in Proverbs chapter 25 verse 5 says, take away the wicked from before the king, and his throne will be established in righteousness. Hallelujah. So we'll pray that everyone who is operating in wickedness, everyone who's operating in sin, everyone who's operating in iniquity, God knows how to replace them with godly men and women. We'll pray for the kings and the rulers. He said his heart was loyal towards the Lord. So we'll pray that every king, everyone who is an authority, shall do that which is right, acceptable in the sight of the Lord. Let's open our mouth and pray. Father God, we thank you. We give you glory, honor, and all praise, Lord, for you are above all, King of glory. Lord, we pray for the kings and the rulers and those who are in authority in government sector and in private sector, Abba Father, in different positions. So Lord God, Lord, knowing your fear, Father God, knowing who you are, O Lord God, knowing that it is you who has Put them in the place of authority, Father God. They shall operate in righteousness, Father God. They shall rule in righteousness, King of glory. They shall rule in justice, O Lord God. Lord, we pray. Every leader, O Lord, my God and my Father, shall operate in the fear of the Lord, Lord. Lord, we pray that they shall seek that which is right in your sight, Father God, and do it, King of glory. They shall, Lord, establish the land with righteousness, Father God. They shall operate in mercies, O Lord God. Lord, we pray, Father God, whatever decree they make, whatever rules they bring, O Lord God, and Lord, it shall be aligned with your will, Father God. Lord, we pray, King of glory, that they shall operate in your wisdom as we are praying for them, O Lord God. You will continue to give your wisdom to them, O Lord God. Lord, we pray that their life shall be aligned with your will, Abba Father. Every leader shall operate in your fear, O Lord God, knowing the terror of the Lord, Father God, knowing that it is you who has placed them in the place of authority, Father God. Lord, we pray, Father God, every king, every ruler, everyone who is in authority, Father God, shall operate in righteousness in the name of Jesus Christ, Lord. In Jesus' name we pray. Amen. And after that, the story is that the king of Baasha, the king of Israel, he came to attack Asa, and Asa went to Ben-Hadad, the king of Syria, for help. And he came for help, and after he helped Asa, Baasha, the king, he left. And I will read, let's go to 2 Chronicles chapter 16, and I will quickly read verse 7. Now, this is after Ben-Hadad helped Asa. Verse 7 says, 2 Chronicles chapter 16, verse 7 says, and at that time, this is right after that, and at that time, Hanani the seer came to Asa, king of Judah, and said to him, because you have relied on the king of Syria and have not relied on the Lord your God, therefore the army of the king of Syria has escaped from your hand. Were the Ethiopians and the Lubin not a huge army with very many chariots and horsemen, yet because you relied on the Lord, he delivered them into your hands. Hallelujah. And it says, for the eyes of the Lord run to and fro throughout the whole earth to show himself strong on behalf of those whose heart is loyal to him. In that you have done foolishly. Therefore, from now on, you shall have wars. Verse 10 says, and Asa was angry with the seer and put him in prison, for he was enraged at him because of this. And Asa oppressed some of the people at that time. Hallelujah. So here we see Asa started good. He started well. He was following King David. But when he went to ask help from the king of Syria, you know, we'll pray that the people who are in authority, they shall seek the Lord. They shall call upon the name of the Lord, no matter whatever the situation they are going through, no matter how big the situation is, the challenge is, they shall know how to seek the face of the Lord. They shall know how to call upon the name of the Lord. It says, because you did not rely. The plan was good for Asa, because God was delivering king of Syria into his hand. Just because of this step, it says that all the days of your life you will have wars. So we'll pray for the leaders and kings that they shall rely upon the Lord instead of rely on their own strength, own wisdom, rely on those people who say that they are with them. But we'll pray that they shall operate in wisdom. Let's open our mouth and pray. Father God, we thank you. We give you all glory, honor, and all praise. You are the King of kings and the Lord of lords, Lord. Lord, we pray for every king, every leader, everyone who is in authority, Abba Father. Lord, no matter whatever decision they have to make, no matter whatever situation they face, Father God, they shall seek your face first, Lord. They shall call upon your name with all their heart, my Father. They shall cry unto you, O Lord God, because you are a God who always hears our prayer, O Lord God. Lord, we pray, no one shall rely on their own strength. Everyone who is an authority shall know that you are above all, O Lord God, and you have all power, King of glory. Lord, we pray the kings and the rulers, O Lord God, as we are praying for them, Father God, we pray, Lord, that they shall depend on you, Lord, even if, when they have to reign, O Lord God, even the new generation which is getting ready to reign, Father God, they shall rely upon you, Father God. Lord, you give them wisdom and understanding to do that which is right in your sight. Lord, we thank you. We give you glory, honor, and all praise. In Jesus' mighty name we pray. Amen. And we'll also pray, as it says that, for the eyes of the Lord run to and fro throughout the whole earth to show himself strong on behalf of those whose heart is loyal. So we'll pray, every leader, every king, everyone who's an authority, their heart shall be right with God. Their heart shall be loyal towards God. And even if they have missed out, they shall not be angry and they shall not behave anyhow, but they shall know how to repent and return and quickly make peace with God by accepting what they have done wrong. Let's open our mouth and pray. Father God, we thank you, Lord. We commit everything into your mighty hands, Lord. We pray for kings and the rulers, the leaders, Father God. Lord, we pray that you give them wisdom, King of Glory. Lord, we pray that their heart shall be right with you, O Lord God. Whatever they are doing, King of Glory, your eyes are upon them, Lord. Lord, we pray that their life shall be right with you, Father God. Their heart shall be fixed in you, Jesus Christ, Father God. Lord, we pray their heart shall be loyal towards you, O Lord God. And even if they have missed out, and when your godly men and women giving them counsel, Father God, Lord, we pray that they shall take your counsel, Father God, and they shall bring the change which is expected from them, Lord. Every ruler shall operate in righteousness, Father God, shall reign in righteousness, O Lord God, so that your name shall be glorified. Lord, we thank you. We give you glory, honor, and all praise. In Jesus' mighty name we pray. Amen.
0: God bless everybody. We'll open our Bibles to Psalm 91. We start from verse 1. Psalm 91, verse 1. And we'll pray from verse 1. It says, "He who dwells in the secret place of the Most High shall abide under the shadow of the Almighty." There's no other way that you want to live. There's no other way that you want to abide or live except under the shadow of the Almighty, under the protection of our God, under the protection of our King, under the protection of our Lord. And doesn't matter where we live, we want to be under his protection. We pray that regardless of where we are, regardless of which country we are in, because at this place time we are in many countries, we join from many places, we will pray that regardless of where we are in, we are always under the shadow of the Almighty. Wherever we go, we are under his protection. Whatever we do, we are under his wings, and his shadow guides us and protects us in everything we do. Father God, we give ourselves in your hands, Lord. Lord, we pray, Lord, that you protect us, Lord, under your wings, Lord. Give us your shelter, give us your confidence, give us your security, Lord. Let it be, Lord, that we are confident that we are under your protection, Lord. Let it be, Lord, that when we stand under your protection, under your wing, Lord, under your guidance, Lord. We pray, Lord, that you give us the confidence to go out in our daily works, Lord, when we go to our offices, when we go to our workplaces, when we go out on the roads, when we go out in traffic, Lord, that we go out with the confidence that we are under your wings, Lord. We ask this prayer in the name of your Son, Jesus Christ. Amen. It says that, "I will say to the Lord, he is my refuge and my fortress, my God, in him I will trust." So we pray that we know where our trust has to be. Our refuge and our fortress is our God. It is not the physical buildings we stay in. It is not the houses we have. It is not the jobs we have. It is not the salaries we get. It is not the business we get. But our confidence is in our God. When we put our confidence in our God, we get security. He will keep us under his wings. And we pray that we keep our confidence only in our God. We pray, Father God, we give ourselves in your hands, Lord. We pray, Lord, that we don't put our confidence anywhere else, Lord, that you are our refuge and our fortress, Lord. Lord, when problems come, when issues come, Lord, and we need a hiding place, we need a protection, Lord, we need the shadow of your wings, Lord, let us run to you, Lord. Let it be, Lord, that wherever we are, Lord, in our workplaces, in our homes, in our schools, in our colleges, in our offices, Lord, in our business discussions, Lord, on the street, in traffic, Lord, you protect us, Lord. Lord, let it be, Lord, that when we have a difficult situation, Lord, we know who to go to, Lord, that you are our fortress and our refuge, Lord. And Lord, we run to you, Lord, because we know the only protection we have in our lives, Lord, the only security we have in our lives, Lord, is from you. We give ourselves in your hands. We ask this prayer in the name of Jesus Christ. Amen. And it goes to say, "Surely he shall deliver you from the snare of the fowler." This is an interesting verse, because how does the fowler act? The fowler will first put a net, then he will put something there to entice. You know, he will entice you into different things. This is how the devil works. He will try to entice you into situations before, and before that he's laid a net for you. He strategized how to catch you. He knows how he's going to get you, and he keeps on putting something to entice you so that you fall into that trap, into that situation. He will try and
3: entice you with greed. He will try and entice you with something beautiful. He will try and entice you with different things that will look very good and very promising at that point. But we'll pray that God gives us the power of discernment. He gives us the protection. He gives us discernment so that we can see that this is a trap laid by the fowler. And it says that surely he shall dwell, deliver you from the snare of the fowler. There is no snare that'll come your way, because when you are in the protection of our Lord, our God, then he gives you, equips you with everything that you need to stay away from the snare of the fowler. He will deliver you in difficult situations. He will deliver you from situations that may look too good to be true, as people put it. But we pray that he delivers us in every situation. It goes on to say, and the perilous pestilence, he covers you with his feathers, and under his wings you shall take refuge. His truth shall be your shield and your buckler. If you look at these three different verses, lines, it's all different sorts of troubles he's saving you from. From the snare of the fowler, from the pestilence in the air, he will cover you in his wings. So no physical damage, no mental damage. And then it says that you shall not be afraid of the terrors of the night, nor the arrows flying by day. So that you shall not be afraid. I think that by itself is the biggest blessing when you are in the hands of the Lord. We pray that we'll not be afraid in any situation because we are under the wings of our God. When we are at our workplaces, when we are in our jobs, when we are at our businesses, when we are out on the street, when we are seeing new rules passed, decrees passed, we will not be afraid because we know that our God protects us. He takes care of us. He stands for us. He will intercede on our behalf. He will take care of us. We'll pray, Father God, we give ourselves in your hands. Lord, we pray, Lord, that you protect us under your wings, Lord. Let it be, Lord, that you save us from

0: verse from the snare of the fowler, Lord. Let me, Lord, that no pestilence, Lord, no perilous pestilence comes our way, Lord. Lord, we have seen this, we have witnessed this, Lord. We are a few who have seen this generation has seen, Lord, pestilence in the air, Lord, and we've seen that we were saved under your wing, Lord. We were saved, we took refuge, Lord, and we were saved, Lord. We pray, Lord, that you guide us and you protect us, Lord. We ask this prayer in the name of your Son Jesus Christ. Amen. And it says that, nor shall you be afraid by the terrors of night, nor the arrows that fly by day, nor the pestilence that walks in the dark, nor the destruction that lies waste to the noonday. There is nothing that is going to come your way. All you need to do is make sure that you dwell in the secret place of the Most High. It doesn't matter, your physical location of your body does not matter. It doesn't matter where you are, what you're doing, but all the time you need to be cognizant of the fact that you need to dwell in the secret place of the Most High. It could be at your workplace, it could be at, you know, the gym, it could be anywhere, it could be anywhere that you are at. And it says that, nor the destruction that lays waste by noon. And then it goes on to say that when you dwell in the secret place of the Most High, it says that, and thousands may fall at your side and 10,000 at your right hand, but it shall not come near you. Only with your eyes shall you look and see the reward of the wicked. There is nothing you need to do. God says you need to do nothing. Only with your eyes you will see. You will see the reward of the wicked. You don't have to do anything. You don't have to go. You don't have to speak. You don't have to fight. Our God fights our battles. When we are in His high dwelling place, when we are in the place of the Most High, He's taking care of us. He's taking care of the battle. He's taking care of the protection. He's making sure that while arrows are flying, they're not coming your way. There could be people scheming against you in office. There could be people who are making plans against you in your workplace, in your business, in what you're doing. There may be people who are trying to build something against you, build a plan, create an idea against you. But let me tell you, all you need to do is be still and know that He is God. It says that, and only with your eyes shall you look and see the reward of the wicked. We pray, Father God, we give ourselves in your hands, Lord. Lord, we pray, Lord, that in whatever happens in our lives, Lord, we look up to you, Lord. Let be, Lord, that we keep our confidence in only you, Lord. From our head to our toe, Lord, we give ourselves in your hands. We pray, Lord, in everything we do, Lord, your name is glorified, Lord. Lord, protect us and guide us, Lord. Let be that we cumulatively give glory only to you, Lord, in everything we do. Lord, we pray that you protect us, are going out and are coming in, Lord, and in everything we give glory to your name. We ask this prayer in the name of the Son, Jesus Christ. Amen.
1: God bless you, everyone. Let's turn our Bibles to Psalm 44, and I will read from verse 1. Psalm 44 from verse 1. I thank God for all the prayers that have come forth. We are all in one spirit. Let's read from Psalm 44 from verse 1. It says, we have heard with our ears, O God, our fathers have told us the deeds you did in their days, in days of old. Hallelujah. Here it's talking about, these people are talking about what their fathers, what the generations before them, how God delivered them, what great deeds God delivered them out, how God brought them through. It says, we have heard with our ears, oh God, our fathers have told us. So as parents, it is our responsibility to tell our children what God has done, how God has delivered us, how God has protected us, how God has shielded us. Sometimes we are so consumed teaching our children the things of the world, the general knowledge and covering the curriculum, that we don't teach them the word of God. We don't teach them what God has done for us. We'll pray. We shall speak to our children. That's what we heard, right? Train up the child in the way he should go, so that when he grows old, he shall not depart from it. We'll pray. These are the testimonies that will help our children when they grow old. When they see, when they hear what their parents have gone through and how God delivered, it will build their faith. That's what the word of God says. Faith comes by hearing, and hearing the word of God. So we'll pray. And in Deuteronomy, it says, Deuteronomy chapter 6, verse 6, it says, and these words which I command you today shall be in your heart. You shall teach them diligently to your children and shall talk to them when you sit in your house, when you walk, when you lie, when you rise up. That is what we are supposed to do. Tell our children of the great and wondrous things. We'll pray for ourselves. I shall not be quiet. As a father, as a mother, it is my responsibility to train up my child, to teach them the ways of the Lord, how God has delivered us. Continue to speak of the goodness of God. Continue to speak the testimonies of God, so that our children's

0: into your hands, Father God. Let us take this up as a responsibility to tell our children, to teach them your statutes, to teach them your way, Father God. Lord, when we rise up, when we sit down, when we walk, when we sit, Lord, let us speak to our children how good you have been, Lord, how you have blessed us, Lord, how you have delivered us, how you have healed us, Lord. For your word says, faith comes by hearing and hearing by the word of God. Lord, we pray, Lord, we shall not be quiet, Lord, but we shall train up our children well in the way they should go, Lord. So when they grow up, they shall not depart from it, Lord. Lord, we pray, let your testimonies, let your statutes, let your praise be continually be on our mouth, Father God, on our lips. We shall not be silent. We shall not be quiet. In Jesus' mighty name we pray. Amen. Verse 2 says, you drove out the nations with your hand, but them you planted. You afflicted the peoples and cast them out. Hallelujah. This is God for you. You see here what God did. You drove out the nation with your hand, but them you planted. This is how God deals. This is how God makes a difference for his people. He's casting out. He's overthrowing nations. But for his people, God plants. God makes a difference for his people. That's what the word of God says. Exaltation, promotion does not come from east, west or south, but it is God. God is the judge. He puts down one and he exalts the other. And there are so many instances in the Bible where God has made a difference for his people. In the land of Egypt, where there was darkness in the land, but where the people of God was, in the land of Goshen, there was light. God made a difference for his people. All the cattle, all the livestock of the people of Egypt died. But with the children of Israel, there was no harm that was caused. All the firstborns of Egypt, they died. But none of the firstborns of Israelites, they were protected, they were shielded. That is how God makes difference for his people. God overthrew the Egyptian army in that Red Sea, but the people of God walked through that Red Sea. Even with Shadrach, Meshach and Abednego, they were in the fiery furnace. It says not even the smell of smoke was on their body, on their clothes, but the guards that were around, they perished in that fire. That is how God makes a difference. And we heard in those prayers that it is God who positions us in this place. So we'll pray, Lord, you continue to make a difference for your people, Lord. Continue to make a difference in my workplace, in this land of the living. Make a difference for the people, for the righteous, those who fear the name of the Lord. May God continue to make a difference. Lord, plant us where you want us to be planted. Uproot the things that are not of you, Lord. Let's open our mouth and pray. Father God, we thank you, we praise you, we magnify your name, Father God. Lord, we commit ourselves into your hands, Father God. Lord, we thank you, Lord, for you have made a difference for your people, Lord. Lord, we have seen it for ourselves. We have seen it in our children's life, Father God, how you have differentiated us, Father God, how you have preferred us, Father God, for the spirit of excellence is resting upon us, Father God. Lord, we pray, Lord, you continue to make a difference for your people, Lord, in this land of the living, Lord. We commit ourselves into your hands, Lord. You make a difference for our children in their schools, in their colleges, Lord. Make a difference, Father God, for us in our workplaces, in our businesses, Father God. Lord, and we pray, Lord, let others see, let the Gentiles see, Father God, that we are not of them, Lord. We are different, Lord, because Jesus Christ is with us, Lord. The power of God is resting upon us, Lord. The spirit of excellence is upon us, and that is what makes the difference, Father God. Let others see and let them desire to serve the Lord, Father God. Lord, we commit each and every one of us, Father. And Lord, we say, Lord, we thank you, Lord. We praise you, Lord, for making that difference in our lives, Father God. Lord, we pray, Lord, you continue to exalt us, Lord. You continue to promote us. For we know, Lord, it does not come from east, west or south, Lord, but it only comes from you, Lord. Lord, so we thank you. We praise you. We magnify your name, Lord. We ask this prayer in Jesus' mighty name. Amen. Verse 3 says, for they did not gain possessions of the land by their own sword, nor did their own arm save them, but it was your right hand, your arm, and the light of your countenance, because you favored them. Hallelujah. I just love the discussion, how they are acknowledging God, that it is God. For they did not gain possession of the land by their own sword. Our limitation, we need to sometimes sit and just acknowledge God. Lord, what have you done? There is nothing in me. There is no credential in me. There is no ability in me that I can do things by myself. It is only God. It is because of God. And we thank God for those prayers that we heard, where Asa relied on God. We'll pray. We will not rely on ourselves in our own strength, but it is only because of God. It is because of God that he gives us possessions to gain. It is not by my sword, it is not by my power, but it is your right hand, your arm, and your light countenance, because you favored them. Hallelujah. It is by the favor of God. We heard the message on Sunday that David, what he had in his hand, he had those stones, those pebbles in his hand, and he brought. But what were the chances that it would hit Goliath right where it had to hit and he fell down? It is the hand of God. It was the favor of God. You can't do anything in your own might, in your own strength. You need God to protect you, to make that difference in your life. You need the hand of God. So we'll pray. Let us acknowledge the Lord in all our ways. Let us continue to be grateful. Let us continue to say, Lord, here I am, Lord. I cannot do anything by my own strength, by my own arm, Lord. I need you, Lord. It is you who makes the difference. It is you. It is by your favor, Lord, that I am what I am. David says in Psalm 30, verse 6 and 7, he says this, now in my prosperity, I said, I shall not be moved. But Lord, by your favor, you have made my mountain stand strong. You hid your face and I was troubled. God forbid, if God hides his face, we will surely be in trouble. We'll pray. Let us not operate in pride. Oh, I did it. It's because of me and my credentials and I'm so good. No, you're mistaken. You know, you will be troubled. It is because of God, because of his strength, because of the favor of God. So let us continue to acknowledge God. Don't forget his benefits. Count your blessings. Name them one by one, what God has done. Let's open our mouth and pray. Father God, we thank you. We praise you. We magnify your name, Father God. Lord, we acknowledge you in all our ways. What I have, my life, the bread, the family, the children, my job, the employment, for whatever we have, Lord. Lord, we are grateful. We are thankful to you, Lord. There is nothing that we have that we got it in our own strength, in our own might, Lord. Lord, we are grateful, Lord. We acknowledge you in all our ways, Father God. Lord, we pray, Lord. Let us remember the great and many benefits that you have favored us with, Lord. We thank you for your favor that surrounds us, Father God. Lord, we thank you, Lord. Let us continue to remain in awe. Let us continue to remain grateful, Father God. Lord, we pray, Lord, Lord, that we shall continue to acknowledge you in all our ways, Lord. Let pride never set in us, Father God. May we never think that we have achieved things or done things in our own strength, in our own might, Father God. Lord, for we will surely fail, Lord. We will surely be troubled, Father God. But let us acknowledge you. It is because of you, because of your strength, Father God. We thank you. We praise you. We magnify your name, Lord. We ask this prayer in Jesus' mighty name. Amen.
1: God bless you, everyone. We thank God for all the prayers. Let's turn our Bibles to 2 Chronicles chapter 9. We'll start reading from verse 1. 2 Chronicles chapter 9 from verse 1. It says, and when the queen of Sheba heard of the fame of Solomon, she came to prove Solomon with hard questions at Jerusalem with a very great company, and camels that bear spices, and gold in abundance, and precious stones. And when she was come to Solomon, she communed with him of all that was in her heart. And Solomon told her all her questions, and there was nothing hid from Solomon which he told her not. Hallelujah. We thank God for the wisdom that God granted to Solomon. And it is the same God that the Bible encourages us. If any of you lack wisdom, you ask God, and he'll give it to you. He will not upbraid you for it. God is more than happy to grant you wisdom if you ask him for it. And so it says that she came to prove Solomon with difficult questions, with all that was in her heart. Many times we are also challenged. People come to us also to prove us with their questions, with their problems, with their difficulties. It can be in your workplace concerning your work. It can be from your relatives, from your friends concerning your faith. It can be from your children concerning what you're teaching them. You know, they can come up with hard questions, and we need to answer with the wisdom of God. We thank God. The wisdom of God gives us an answer that they cannot gainsay or resist. So we'll open our mouths and we'll pray. Let God grant us the wisdom. Many times it is not also to show you down. People genuinely want to know the truth. They genuinely want solutions, and they look up to you because God has made you a light in that place. So we'll pray for ourselves. Let God grant us his wisdom. Let God grant us his words of counsel, his words of direction in our workplaces, in our businesses, in our lands. May we be recognized for the wisdom of God. Let's open our mouths and pray. Gracious Heavenly Father, Lord, we thank you, Lord, for your wisdom, for your word that grants us wisdom, knowledge, and understanding, Father God. We pray, Lord, we shall continue to speak your word, Lord, and we shall continue to always have an answer from you, Heavenly Father, a solution, a counsel from you, Lord. Lord, we pray, Father God, we shall not step out in our own intellect, Lord, in our own worldly knowledge or fleshly knowledge, Heavenly Father, but help us speak according to your word, Lord. Speak the wisdom that is from above, Heavenly Father. Lord, we pray when people come to us with difficult questions, Lord, when people come to us, Lord, concerning their problems, Lord, concerning their doubts, Heavenly Father, Lord, we pray you enable us through your word, through your Holy Spirit, Lord, through your Spirit of Excellence to answer them, Lord, rightly, Heavenly Father, to direct them correctly in your word, Father God. Lord, we pray you, nothing shall be hidden from us, Lord, through your word, Father God. We shall be able to meet every question, Lord, every challenge, every problem, Heavenly Father. We bless your name. We glorify your name, Lord. We ask this prayer in Jesus' name. Amen. Amen. 2 Chronicles chapter 9 from verse 3. It says, and when the queen of Sheba had seen the wisdom of Solomon and the house that he had built and the meat of his table and the sitting of his servants and the attendance of his ministers and their apparel, his cupbearers also and their apparel and his ascent by which he went up into the house of the Lord, there was no more spirit in her. Hallelujah. So I thank God she had heard of the wisdom of Solomon. But when she came, it says, when she had seen his wisdom, the wisdom of God was visible because he had applied the wisdom of God in the way he organized his house, in the way he organized his people, in the way he conducted himself, in the way he built his house, in the way he structured his kingdom, his court. You know, so we'll pray for ourselves. May God's wisdom not only be philosophical in us, but let it be practical. Let it be applied in our lives. But people see, when they see our children, how we are raising them, let them see the wisdom of God. When they see how you're conducting yourself at work, when they see how you're dealing with your customers, when they see even how you are pitching to them ideas, you're not using lies and you're not using schemes to trap people, but you're speaking the truth, you're working in honesty. Let them see the wisdom of God in your day-to-day life practically. And it says, there was no more spirit in her. They will understand that this wisdom is excellent wisdom. This wisdom is very high. So let's open our mouths and pray that God's wisdom will be applicable, will be practical in our lives and shall be demonstrated through our lives, through our children, through our families, through our employments, through our behavior, our speech. It shall be visible for everyone to see clearly. Let's pray. Gracious Heavenly Father, Lord, we thank you for your word, Lord. We pray, Father God, we shall not just accumulate the knowledge of your word for our own ego and pride, Lord, but let it be, Lord, that what we hear, we put into action, Lord. Let it be practically applied, Heavenly Father, for it is not only the hearers that are blessed, Lord, but the doers of your word are blessed and justified, Heavenly Father. We pray, Lord, your wisdom, your word shall be seen in my life. It shall be seen in my business. It shall be seen in our children, our families, our marriages, Lord. It shall be seen, Lord, in the way we conduct ourselves, in our speech, in our words, Father God. People will see it, Lord. Let us be an epistle wherever we go, Father God, so that your wisdom shall be evident from us, Heavenly Father. We bless your name. We glorify your name, Lord. We pray for our children, Lord, even as they are growing up, Lord. Let your wisdom continue to shine through them, Lord. Let them continue to be above their peers, Lord. Let them continue to excel in everything that they put their hand to, every good work, Lord, in their academics, in their sports, in the way they interact with people, Lord, in their interpersonal and social skills, Lord. Let your wisdom be evident in them, Father God. We bless your name. We glorify your name, Lord. We ask this prayer in Jesus' name. Amen. Amen. Let's look at verse 5. 2 Chronicles 9 verse 5, it says, and she said to the king, it was a true report which I heard in mine own land of thine acts and of thy wisdom. Howbeit, I believed not their words until I came and mine eyes had seen it. And behold, the one half of the greatness of thy wisdom was not told me, for thou exceedest the fame that I heard. Hallelujah. Let this be our testimony, that you do not only match expectation, but you exceed expectation. The fame that was talked about you, the good things that your boss says, that your colleagues say, when people meet you, let them know this one is even better. I mean, even not, she said, even the half was not told. That means he was twice as good as what was told to her. And we thank God for the scripture that was opened. We did not read through it, but First Daniel, it says in the end, Daniel and his colleagues, Shadrach, Meshach, and Abednego, they were found to be 10 times better than everybody else around them. So we'll pray we shall continue to exceed abundantly. We shall continue to be excellent, much above all our peers, much above the fame that they are speaking. When people will meet us, they will really see that this excellence, this is not worldly excellence. This is not earthly excellence. This is divine and godly excellence. Let it be very clear. Let's open our mouths and pray that we shall continue to exceed the expectations and the fame that God gives us. When people meet us, we will be found more excellent. Let's pray. Father God, we bless your name. We glorify your name, Lord. We thank you for your excellent spirit, Heavenly Father. Lord, we pray, Father God, as we yield ourselves, Lord, as we submit and humble ourselves in your sight, Heavenly Father, as we walk in wisdom, in obedience to your word, Father God, help us, Lord, to continue to be excellent, Heavenly Father, in all our ways, in all our dealings, Heavenly Father. And when people come and meet us, Lord, let them be pleasantly surprised, Heavenly Father, to see that we were even much better than what they heard, Lord. Our report was not even up to the mark, Heavenly Father, that we shall be even more excellent than what was told to them, Lord, in our businesses, in our employments, Heavenly Father. When reviews come, Lord, when our end of year reports come, Heavenly Father, let them find us to be even more excellent than what was told to them, Heavenly Father. We bless your name, we glorify your name, Lord. When we are dealing with our customers, Lord, let them find us to be even more excellent than what we promised in the beginning, Heavenly Father. Lord, we pray in all things your name be glorified, Lord. We ask this prayer in Jesus' name. Amen. Amen. And let's look at verse 7. 2 Chronicles chapter 9 verse 7. It says, happy are thy men and happy are these thy servants which stand continually before thee and hear thy wisdom. Verse 8, blessed be the Lord thy God which delighteth in thee to set thee on his throne, to be king for the Lord thy God, because thy God loved Israel to establish them forever. Therefore made he thee king over them to do judgment and justice. Hallelujah. We'll pray that let this be our report and let this be our testimony. She said, happy are the men which are around you and blessed be God who has put you. We'll pray, let those who are around us be happy, be blessed because of us, and let God be glorified because of us wherever we go. Let's open our mouths and pray. Lord, help us be good ambassadors and help us be good neighbors to those who are around us. Let's pray. Father God, we bless your name. We glorify your name. Lord, I thank you, Father God, for planting us, for putting us in the places that you have put us, Lord. We pray, Father God, wherever we go, Lord, we shall be a blessing to those who are around us, Heavenly Father. Happy shall they be, Lord, to be in our company so that we shall be able to speak to them your word, your wisdom, your knowledge, and guide them well, Heavenly Father. And Lord, we shall continue to bring glory to your name, Lord. May your name be glorified and blessed through our lives, Lord. When people see our good works, Lord, let all the glory go to you, Heavenly Father. We praise you and we thank you, Lord. We ask this prayer in Jesus' name. Amen. Amen.
2: Revive us, Lord! Revive us, Lord! We need a Holy Ghost revival! Send the rain from heaven!

that men may hear the truth, come to the light of the truth, and walk in the truth. Dr. Ihemeh N. Ndukwe, a missionary in the Middle East and Asia for more than 21 years, graced with a word for revival, now comes your way on Revival Now. 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Revival Now.

now. Revival is quickened by the Holy Spirit, the same Spirit that raised Jesus Christ from the dead. God so loved the world, He gave His only begotten Son, Jesus Christ, that whosoever believeth in Him should not perish but have everlasting life. Jesus spoke of Himself in John chapter 9 verse 5, saying, "As long as I am in the world, I am the light of the world." So God did not send His Son into the world to condemn the world, but that the world through Him might be saved. He that believeth in Him is not condemned, but he that believeth not is condemned already. And this is the condemnation, that light is come into the world, and men love darkness rather than the light. For everyone that doeth evil hates the light, neither comes to the light. But he that doeth the truth comes to the light, that his deeds may be made manifest that they are wrought in God. When men hear the truth and come to the truth, come to its light, walk in the truth, walk in the light, do deeds of the truth. This is revival. To minister is Dr. Ihemé N. Ndukwe. Dr. Ihemé Ndukwe has been a missionary in the Middle East and Asia for more than 21 years. Dr. Ihemé Ndukwe is graced with the word for revival now, reviving the ministers, the families, and the nations, preaching the word of God, pure and unadulterated, in demonstration of the Spirit and of power, so that men's faith is not on enticing words of man's wisdom, but in the power of God. You can't sit under this anointing

0: continue our message today from the Gospel of Luke, chapter 24, from verse 45.
1: Then open he their understanding, that they might understand the scriptures. He opened their understanding, that they might understand the scriptures. I pray for you. May God open your understanding as you are hearing the word of God now. Let your eyes be opened, the eyes of your understanding be enlightened, and you may behold wondrous things out of the word of God. So then open he the understanding that they might understand the scriptures. If you go to Isaiah 29, verses 18 to 19, it says, in that day shall the deaf fear the words of the book, and the eyes of the blind shall see out of obscurity and out of darkness, because the light has come and darkness will not stop it. The word of God is word of life. Christ opened their understanding. When Christ rose from the dead with the power of resurrection, he came with complete revelation concerning himself to the disciples, as also we are receiving the revelation through his word now. Now that we read the word of God, it's no more veiled. We can see, we can understand. So he opened their understanding. And that's the prophetic word that went forth before them in Isaiah 29, saying, that day shall the deaf hear the words of the book, and the eyes of the blind shall see out of obscurity and out of darkness. Verse 19, the meek also shall increase their joy in the Lord, and the poor among men shall rejoice in the Holy One of Israel. This is the day the Lord has made. This is that day that is spoken of, that the deaf will hear the words of the book. As you open your ears, as you open your heart and mind, the word of God will come and it will give you understanding. In Jesus' name, you will hear and you will increase in faith. If your eyes of understanding is open, you will do like this woman in Acts chapter 16, verse 14. And that's the essence of hearing the word of God. Because once your eyes of understanding open, you'll be able to do the will of God. In Acts chapter 16, verse 14, it says, and a certain woman named Lydia, a seller of purple of the city of Thyatira, which worshipped God, had us, whose heart the Lord opened, that she attended all the things which were spoken of Paul. So each time you come, allow your eyes of understanding to be opened. Allow your ears to hear what the Spirit of God is saying, because that will put you to fulfill purpose. He said, this certain woman, namely the seller of purple of the city of Thyatira, which worship God, had us. You need to hear and understand. You need to hear, understand, and receive knowledge. You need to hear, understand, and apply what you have understood, and that is wisdom. He says, who saw the Lord open, that she attended, that's wisdom. She attended all the things which were spoken of, that she put into practice those things that were spoken. And this is the mission we have, as explained to Paul in Acts chapter 26, from verse 17 to 18. The mission we have is to explain the scripture, to open up the scripture to people, so that they can receive understanding and purpose to come to serve the Lord in spirit and in truth. So look at what was told Paul during his conversion in that Acts chapter 26 from verse 6. He said, arise and stand up on thy feet, that appeared unto thee for this purpose, to make thee a minister and a witness both of these things which thou hast seen and of those things in which I will appear unto thee, delivering thee from the people and from the Gentiles, unto whom now I send thee. How can you share the good news if you do not have understanding concerning the good news? So you need to have an understanding of what the scripture is all about, so that you can share the word of God precept upon precept. Because God has delivered you from the kingdom of darkness, and he has put you in his beloved kingdom, the kingdom of light. And you are supposed to be the light of the world. And that's what he told Paul here in this Acts 26, verse 18. He said, to open their eyes and to turn them from darkness to light and from the power of Satan unto God, that they may receive forgiveness of sins and inheritance among them which are sanctified by faith that is in me. So we need to speak and share the word of God, because faith comes by hearing and hearing by the word of God, so that the people's eyes shall be opened, so that people shall be delivered from the bondage of Satan, so that people shall be set free from the power of Satan. They shall be delivered from darkness and turned to light, so that the people will receive forgiveness of sins and inheritance among them which are sanctified. This is why the scripture must be opened and made known to people. That's what Jesus did here in this Luke 24, verse 45. He said, then open he their understanding, that they might understand the scriptures. So every time you are sharing the word of God, make it precept upon precept, light upon light. Let people understand. Use scripture to interpret scripture. Don't use just mere words of man's wisdom to interpret the scripture. Let it be made clear to people to be able to understand, to be able to know what the scripture is saying at each point in time. He said, then open he their understanding, that they might understand the scriptures. People don't need to understand the enticing words of man's wisdom. What they need to understand is the scriptures. So you need to open up the scriptures. You need to share the scriptures so that people's eyes will be enlightened. As the scripture tells us in 2 Corinthians chapter 3 from verse 14 to 18, say, but their minds were blinded. That's talking about the people of Israel. And also many who still just read the Bible as a story book, as a theology book. It's beyond a story book. It's beyond a theology book. It's a book of revelation. It's a book of life. And Christ has opened the scriptures for us, as the scripture tells us in that 2 Corinthians chapter 3 from verse 13. And not as Moses, which put a veil upon his face, that the children of Israel could not steadfastly look to the end of that which is abolished. Verse 14, but their minds were blinded, for until this day remained the same veil, untaken away in the reading of the Old Testament, which veil is done away in Christ. When you come into Christ, when you accept Jesus Christ as Lord and Savior, when you get born again, this veil is taken away from your face, from your mind, from your heart. You begin to see, you begin to understand the scripture as our Lord and Savior Jesus Christ has unveiled it to us. He has unveiled the scripture. He said, but their minds were blinded, for until this day remained the same veil, or taken away in the reading of the Old Testament, which veil is done away in Christ. Verse 15, but even unto this day, when Moses is laid, the veil is upon their heart. The veil is upon the heart of everyone who has not yet accepted Jesus Christ into their heart, who has not yet received what Jesus Christ did for them on the cross of Calvary. But look at what the scripture says. In that 2 Corinthians chapter 3, verse 16, it says, nevertheless, when you shall turn to the Lord, the veil shall be taken away. So immediately you turn to the Lord, immediately you accept Jesus Christ as your Lord and Savior, that veil is taken away. You begin to understand. That's exactly what Jesus Christ did to the disciples. The veil was taken away. He opened the scriptures for them. So he opened their understanding that they might understand the scriptures. So when you turn to the Lord, the veil is taken away. I call upon you now. You may be whatever name you may be called, a priest or whatever, a bishop. If you are not yet born again, if you have not yet accepted Jesus Christ as your Lord and Savior, you have the veil. Your understanding is still darkened. You may not have the light, the glorious light of the gospel. You need to turn to Christ, and that veil will be taken away. That 2 Corinthians chapter 3, verse 17 tells us, now the Lord is that spirit, and when the spirit of the Lord is, there is liberty. Verse 18, but we all, with open face, behold him as in a glass, the glory of the Lord, are changed into the same image, from glory to glory, even as by the spirit of the Lord. That's why you need to come into Christ and accept Jesus Christ as your Lord and Savior, so that the veil will be taken away. You will come to have the understanding of what the scripture is saying concerning your life, concerning your future. And that's what the Lord desires. If you see this epistle of John chapter 5, verse 20, say, and we know that the Son of God is come, has given us an understanding that we may know him that is true, and we are in him that is true, even in his Son, Jesus Christ. This is the true God and eternal life. So it's only in Christ Jesus that you have eternal life. He's the way, the truth, and life. It's in him that our understanding is open. It's in him that we are able to understand the scriptures. Come unto him, accept me, purpose to walk in him, purpose to remain in him, and you will have understanding in the scriptures. Luke 24, as we continue, in verse 46, it says, and said unto them, thus it is written, and thus it behoved Christ to suffer, and to rise from the dead the third day. It is written. As Isaiah said, you need to believe this report that is written concerning our Lord and Savior Jesus Christ. That's Isaiah 53 from verse 1. He said, who have believed that report, and to whom is the arm of the Lord revealed? For he shall grow up before him as a tender plant and as a root out of a dry ground. He had no form nor comeliness. And when we shall see him, there's no beauty that we should desire him. That was exactly what happened. At his first coming, people's eyes who were not open, who did not believe he was Messiah, the Messiah that God has sent, the King of Israel, the Savior of the whole world, they didn't believe the report. They did not see any beauty in him because they were expecting him to come like the conquering king. He came like the lamb that taketh away the sins of the world. But remember, he's coming again. At his second coming, he's coming as a conquering king. So that Isaiah 53 continued to tell us in verse 3, he's despised and rejected of men, a man of sorrows, and acquainted with grief, and we hid as it were our faces from him, was despised, and we esteem him not. Verse 4, they look at what he did for us, surely he had borne our griefs and carried our sorrows. Yet we did esteem him stricken, smitten of God and afflicted. Why he was suffering for us? Many were considering that he was suffering in the hands of God, but he was suffering for our sins. He died for our sins. He that knew no sin became sin for us, that we may become the righteousness of God in Christ Jesus. Verse 5 of that Isaiah 53 continues saying, but he was wounded for our transgressions. He was bruised for our iniquities. The chastisement of our peace was upon him. With his stripes we are healed. So we must know it, that thus it is written, and thus it behold Christ to suffer and to rise from the dead the third day, to be an example for every one of us, and things that will come to pass. If you also look at Luke chapter 11, verses 29 to 30, say that when the people were gathered together, he began to say, this is an evil generation. They seek a sign, and they shall no sign be given it, but the sign of Jonah the prophet. Verse 30, for as Jonah was a sign unto the Ninevites, so shall also the Son of Man be to this generation. And that's exactly what happened. You know, he suffered for us, but he rose from the dead the third day. Christ has risen. He's no more dead. He's alive. And that's what he has given us. Paul writing to the Corinthians, in 1 Corinthians chapter 15, from verse 3 to 4, has this to tell us. I deliver unto you first of all that which I also received, how that Christ died for our sins according to the scriptures, and that he was buried, and that he rose again the third day according to the scriptures. So all that is written concerning him came to be fulfilled. Thus it is written, and thus it behoved Christ to suffer and to rise from the dead the third day. He fulfilled all that is written concerning him. Luke 24 verse 47. And the repentance and remission of sins should be preached in his name among all nations, beginning at Jerusalem. He gave us this commission. And that's the first thing he told the disciples. He said, we should not lose sight of this commission, of the message of repentance. And that repentance and remission of sins should be preached in his name among all nations, beginning at Jerusalem. We are to begin at our Jerusalem. And what are we to preach? Message of repentance and remission of sins. That's what he came to do. That's what he fulfilled. And that's the mission he has given to us to do and to fulfill. If you go to Matthew chapter 9, verse 13, say, but go ye and learn what that meaneth. I'll have mercy and not sacrifice, for I'm not come to call the righteous, but sinners to repentance. That's the main mission of our Lord and Savior Jesus Christ. He has not come to tell us we gain the whole world on this earth like people are focusing on. He has come to call sinners to repentance. That's what he has come to do. And that's our responsibility. Our message should be the message of repentance and remission of sins. That's what Jesus preached. And that's the commission he gave to the apostles. And that's what the apostles preached in Acts chapter 2 from verse 36. Therefore, let all the house of Israel know assuredly that God has made that same Jesus whom ye have crucified, both Lord and Christ. Verse 37. Now, when they heard this, they were pricked in their heart and said unto Peter and to the rest of the apostles, men and brethren, what shall we do? Verse 38, then Peter said unto them, repent and be baptized, every one of you, in the name of Jesus Christ, for the remission of sins, and you shall receive the gift of the Holy Ghost. That's what we have been called to do, to open the scripture so that the hearts of the people will be prayed, so that people will come to repentance. They come to accept what Jesus Christ did for them on the cross of Calvary. And that's what he commissioned us to do. In that Luke 24, verse 47, he said, and the repentance and remission of sins should be preached in his name, not in any other name, among all nations, beginning at Jerusalem. The scripture tells us expressly in Acts chapter 4, verse 12, neither is there any salvation in any other name, for there is no other name under heaven given among men whereby we must be saved. It's only through the name of Jesus Christ. So he desires that repentance and remission of sins should be preached in his name. There's no prophet, there's no pastor, there's no minister, there's no so-called anointed man of God or your papa that will save you. It's only Jesus Christ who has paid the price for the remission of your sins. So Christ himself encouraged his apostles that repentance and remission of sins should be preached in his name among all nations, beginning at Jerusalem. So that's what he wants us to do. He wants us to begin from our Jerusalem. You know why it's among all nations? Because this is a promise God had already given. He gave it to Abraham, and Abraham is the father of our faith. When God called Abraham from his kindred, from his father's house, and out of his country, taking him to the land where he wants, he said, in blessing, you bless him, and you make his name great, and he shall be a blessing. In verse 3 of that Genesis 12, he said, I will bless them that bless thee, and curse him that cursed thee. And indeed shall all families of the earth be blessed. That prophecy is fulfilled in our Lord and Savior Jesus Christ. It's through our Lord and Savior Jesus Christ that all nations shall be blessed. Everyone that comes to him will be blessed. Everyone that calleth the name of the Lord shall be blessed. It's in Christ Jesus. He's the Savior of the entire world. The scripture tells us that, especially in Romans chapter 10, from verse 11 to 13. Say, for the scripture says, whosoever believeth on him shall not be ashamed. Verse 12, for there is no difference between the Jew and the Greek. For the same Lord over all is rich unto all that call upon him. Verse 13. For whosoever shall call upon the name of the Lord shall be saved. There is no Jew, there is no Gentile. Everyone that calls upon the name of the Lord shall be saved. This is an opportunity for you to call upon the name of the Lord. He is the Savior of the entire world. That's why he commissioned his disciples, his apostles, and he has also given us that commission to go and make disciples of all nations. And this commission he has given to us as extended from the apostles in that Luke 34, he said, and that repentance and remission of sins should be preached in his name among all nations, beginning at Jerusalem. Jesus told them to begin at Jerusalem. After he has risen, he encouraged them in that Acts of the Apostles, chapter 1, from verse 6. So when they therefore were come together, they asked of him, saying, Lord, will thou at this time restore again the kingdom to Israel? Verse 7, he said unto them, it is not for you to know the times or the seasons which the Father hath put in his own power. Verse 8, but you shall receive power after the Holy Ghost is come upon you, and you shall be witnesses unto me, both in Jerusalem and all Judea and in Samaria and unto the uttermost part of the earth. The same commission is following us. We are to be witnesses, starting from Jerusalem. Just as the gospel started from the Jews to the rest of the world, he expects us to start from our own Jerusalem to the uttermost part of the world. In conclusion, in that Luke 24, verse 48, he said, and ye are witnesses of these things. So the apostles were witnesses of these things. And we today have to be witnesses of God's goodness, of the glorious gospel, of the light that comes from this glorious gospel. In John 15, from verse 26, as Jesus told them ever before he went to the cross, said, but when the Comforter is come, whom I will send unto you from the Father, even the Spirit of truth, which proceeded from the Father, he shall testify of me. Listen, any gospel, any message, any preaching that is not testifying of Christ, it's not from God. It's not from Christ. He said, the Comforter, the Holy Spirit, when he shall come, because he's the Spirit of truth, he proceeded from the Father, he will testify of Jesus Christ. Verse 27, and you also shall bear witness, because you have been with me from the beginning. So these disciples bore witness. And even we that have received the word of God, we are to continue to bear witness of the goodness of the Lord. In Acts chapter 5, verse 32, he said, and we are his witnesses of these things. And so is also the Holy Ghost, whom God had given to them that obey him. So everyone that obeys the word of God, that purposes to speak the truth, the Holy Ghost has been given to you to continue to speak the truth. Everyone that has accepted Jesus Christ as Lord and Savior, the Spirit of God is dwelling in you. You are the temple of the Holy Spirit. And as long as you remain in the truth, he will continue to quicken you to speak forth the truth and to show forth the goodness of the Lord. And that's what the Lord expects you to continue to do, to continue to spread this good news as the apostles did in that Acts chapter 10 from verse 38. What did they say? Say how God anointed Jesus of Nazareth with the Holy Ghost and with power, who went about doing good and healing all that were oppressed of the devil, for God was with him. Today, God is with us, every one of us that have accepted Jesus Christ, Lord and Savior, who has remained in the truth, preaching the truth. Verse 39, the apostles continue to say, we are witnesses of all these things, which he did both in the land of Jews and Jerusalem, whom they slew and hung on the tree. So we are the witnesses of his resurrection, as these apostles were. Verse 40 says, him God raised up the third day and showed him openly. So we must testify of the goodness of the Lord. We must testify that he went to the cross, he was crucified, he shed his blood for remission of our sins. He did not remain on the cross, he was buried. He did not remain in the grave, he resurrected, he ascended and seated on the right-hand side of God Almighty. That's our responsibility, to continue to testify of the power of resurrection. to continue to testify of the goodness of the Lord. And as you continue to do this, the Lord will continue to perfect that which concerns you. As Peter, writing in 1 Peter chapter 5, verse 1, the elders which are among you I exhort, who am also an elder and a witness of the sufferings of Christ, and also a partaker of the glory that shall be revealed. This should be a desire. Continue to be a witness of the sufferings of Christ and also a partaker of the glory that shall be revealed. For the sufferings of this present time cannot ever be compared with the glory that shall be made manifest, that shall be revealed in us and through us, through the power of resurrection. As you do this, remain blessed. In Jesus' name.

0: 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I repeat the email address, info@inwardrevival.org. 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I repeat that telephone number, +234 701 687 0490. Thank you so much.
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2: Hallelujah. We thank the Lord for this message of life that has come to us this day in its power, quickening our hearts to continue to trust in the word of the Lord, to open our hearts unto the word of the Lord, which is able to change us, to make us whom we ought to be. Let us thank the Lord God. Heavenly Father, we bless your name for your word. Lord Abba Father, King of glory, your word is life. Lord, they are lamp unto our feet, Heavenly Father. We thank you, Abba Father, for blessing our hearts with your word this day, O God. Your word has come this day to make us. Your word, Abba Father, has come to quicken us. Your word, Abba Father, has come to furnish us unto every good work. Lord, we thank you, God, for we know, Abba Father, we shall not be here as alone, deceiving ourselves. We thank you, O God, Abba Father, because we shall be doers of this word. This word has come to work out, Abba Father, that which is well-pleasing in your sight in our lives. Father, we give you praise this day. We worship you, God, in the mighty name of Jesus. Amen. Hallelujah. That Luke 24 verse 45 says, then opened he their understanding that they might understand the scriptures. What a loving Father, what a loving God, what a loving Savior who is ever ready to be of help to us. He opened their understanding that they might understand the scriptures. We are going to pray this day that we will consciously seek the assistance of the Holy Spirit in our lives. The Bible said that when the Spirit of the Lord comes, when the Holy Ghost comes, that he shall guide us into all truth. The Bible calls him the Spirit of Truth. We are going to ask that we will consciously open our hearts to the Holy Spirit to teach us the truth, to guide us into all truth, to help us so that we will understand the scriptures. Let us pray. Heavenly Father, King of glory, we thank you this day. Abba Father, for you love us so much. Abba Father, you want us to know your word. You want us to walk in the way, the truth, and the life. That is why you have not only given us your word, but you want to open it up unto us that we may understand. Heavenly Father, King of glory, we ask this day that we will be people who will consciously seek the Holy Spirit to always open up our understanding to the scriptures. Heavenly Father, King of glory, O God, that that we do not walk in our own understanding, that we do not walk, Abba Father, interpreting the scriptures in our own mind, in our own hearts, Heavenly Father, but trusting that the Holy Spirit will bring understanding to the word of the Lord unto us. Help us, Abba Father, King of glory. Let us not be proud, arrogant in our hearts, O God, thinking, Abba Father, King of glory, that these are mere letters, O God. Heavenly Father, you said the words that you speak, that they are spirit and they are life. Heavenly Father, therefore, we ask, O God, that we consciously, as your children, continue to seek the guidance of the Holy Spirit. Each time we open up your word, let us invite him to teach us. Let us invite him to open up our understanding, Heavenly Father. In the mighty name of Jesus, we have prayed. Amen. Hallelujah. We are still going to pray and we'll ask that we will not hinder the light of the word of the Lord from coming unto us. The Bible said the entrance of the word brings light and understanding. We are going to ask that we will not harden our hearts in unbelief. We will not be set in our own ways.

Rather, we have a ready heart, a willing heart to receive the word of the Lord. When the Holy Spirit shall begin to open up the word unto us, we will have a ready mind. We will not block him off by hardening our hearts, oh God, by insisting on our own understanding on what we think concerning that scripture, that particular word that the Lord is bringing to us. Let us pray this thing. Heavenly Father, King of Glory, we ask, O God, that you help us, Abba Father, King of Glory. Let us not be set in our own ways, O God, making out understanding of ourselves from our little hearts, O God, concerning your word, Lord, Abba Father, King of Glory, O God, but that we open up our hearts, O God, for the entrance of your word bringeth light. Heavenly Father, King of the way, O God, Jehovah, King of the way, we ask, Abba Father, that we open up our hearts, we come to the place of the word of the Lord, studying the word of the Lord with a ready heart, with an open heart, with a willing heart. Heavenly Father, King of the way, that when you begin to shine light, O God, we will not block it off, O God, through unbelief, we will not harden our hearts, O God, Jehovah, King of the way, but that we open up our hearts to receive the light that you are giving to us, Heavenly Father. In the mighty name of Jesus, we have prayed. Amen. Hallelujah. I'll read from 2 Corinthians chapter 3, verses 13 and 14. It says, "And not as Moses, which put a veil over his face, that the children of Israel could not steadfastly look to the end of that which is abolished, but their minds were blinded, for until this day remained the same veil untaken away in the reading of the Old Testament, which veil is done away in Christ." We are going to be praying for those out there in whose heart this veil is still abiding. We are going to ask this day that these ones will come unto the Lord. The Bible says that this veil can only be taken away in Christ. They are yet, they cannot understand the word of the Lord because there's a veil over their hearts. We are going to pray for them out there, those out there who have not yet come to receive Jesus into their hearts and thus, you know, still have this veil over their hearts. They cannot understand the scripture. They cannot understand the spiritual things because they are spiritually discerned. Let us open up our heart and mouth this day and pray for them. Say, Father, King of the Week, are there souls out there, as many as are still out there, oh God, who are yet to come to know Jesus? Who, Abba Father, this veil is still abiding, oh God, Abba Father, covering their hearts. We pray this day, oh God, that the light of your word will shine into their hearts, oh God, that they will receive light, oh God, and come to make peace with Jesus, Heavenly Father, that this veil will be taken away, that they would have light, that they will understand the scriptures, oh God, and walk in the truth. Let us pray. Heavenly Father, King of the world, we pray this day, bringing unto you, oh God, those out there who, Abba Father, still have this veil over their hearts because they are yet to make peace with Jesus. They have not come to the light. Heavenly Father, we ask this day, as your word goes forth, oh God, as they hear the word of the Lord, Abba Father, King of the world, may they receive, Abba Father, Jesus into their hearts. May they repent, oh God, of their sins. Make peace with Jesus, Heavenly Father, King of the way. Lord, that this veil be taken away from their hearts, that they will know the truth and they will walk in the truth. Lord, Abba Father, King of the way, pray this day that they will cease to harden their hearts, oh God. Let the light of your word shine through their hearts. Breaking forth, Abba Father, King of the way, oh God, every stubbornness, Heavenly Father, every hardness, oh God, Abba Father, King of the way, Lord, that they will be delivered, oh God, that this veil will be torn away from their hearts, oh God, Jesus, and they will walk in the truth, they will walk in the light, Heavenly Father, in the mighty name of Jesus, we have prayed, amen. Hallelujah. Luke 24:46 says, "And said unto them, Thus it is written, and thus it behoved Christ to suffer and to rise from the dead the third day, and that repentance and remission of sins should be preached in his name among all nations, beginning at Jerusalem. And ye are witnesses of these things." Hallelujah. We are going to pray this day, part of the reason why Christ

0: spread forth the light. Continue to speak forth, Heavenly Father, King of the real God, that our Father, King of the way, Lord, that men can receive repentance, oh God, remission of their sins, Heavenly Father, King of the way, when they believe, Lord, in your name of your Son, Heavenly Father, King of the real God, let us start from, oh God, where we are. Our Jerusalem to continue to shout it for, to continue to show forth men what you have done for us, Heavenly Father. Let us not keep our faith to ourselves. Let us not hide our faith, Heavenly Father. Grant us, Abba Father, quicken us with boldness, just as you did for the apostles, O God, at the beginning, O God. Lord Jehovah, King of the world, O God, let us be quickened with boldness to go forth, O God, and declare, O God, Lord, Abba Father, that there's remission, Abba Father, King of the world, for our sins, O God, that Abba Father, King of the world, that men will come, Lord Jehovah, to repentance, Abba Father, King of the world, that men will come, repent of their sins, and embrace Jesus, Lord, Abba Father, in their hearts, in the mighty name of Jesus, amen. That verse 48 says, and ye are witnesses of these things. Hallelujah. Let's pray this day that we'll continue to be living witnesses, living epistles, that we shall continue to shine for the light everywhere we are. Let us open up our mouth and pray. Heavenly Father, we ask, oh God, as your children, God, Abba Father, we ask that you're going to make us living witnesses. Anywhere we are found, oh God, make us living epistles, oh God, read, Abba Father, King of Dude, that will be read by men, oh God. Lord, Abba Father, that men see our good works, oh God, and glorify the Father which is in heaven. Help us, Abba Father, King of Dewey. Let us continue to be witnesses of these things, oh God. Let our lives, oh God, bear witness of what you have done, Lord Jesus, Heavenly Father, King of Dewey, oh God. Daily, oh God, let us manifest, oh God, Jehovah, the life, this resurrected life, oh God. Be witnesses of it, Heavenly Father, King of Dewey, everywhere we are found. In the mighty name of Jesus, we have prayed. Amen and amen.
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0: 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We're so happy to announce that we will be live streaming three specials every day, with the first being the Word of Wisdom, the second is the Message of Life, and the third is Revival Now. Now I'm going to be sharing some times with you, so please make a note of them and listen in to whichever timing suits you. 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So we kick off with the Word of Wisdom live stream, which begins at 6:20 a.m. and that's Nigeria time. 6:20 a.m. also for Europe, certain countries in Europe. 9:20 a.m. for the UAE. 10:50 a.m. for India. 2:20 p.m. for Manila, and that's our listeners in the Philippines. 3:20 p.m. for Australia. 12:20 a.m. Eastern Standard Time for America. 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
4: Today's promise is taken from the book of 1 Samuel chapter 2, and I read from verses 12 to 15 from the New King James Version, and it says, "Now the sons of Eli were corrupt, they did not know the Lord. And the priest's custom with the people was that when any man offered a sacrifice, the priest's servant would come with a 3-pronged fresh hook in his hand while the meat was boiling. Then he would thrust it into the pan or kettle or cauldron or pot, and the priest would take for himself all that the fresh hook brought up. So they did in Shiloh to all the Israelites who came there. Also, before they burned the fat, the priest's servant would come and say to the man who sacrificed, 'Give meat for roasting to the priest, for he will not take boiled meat from you, but raw.'" Hallelujah. Come, let's worship and thank the Lord in Jesus' name. Amen.

God bless you, everyone. Let's turn our Bibles to 1 Samuel chapter 2, and I will read from verse 12. 1 Samuel chapter 2, and I will read from verse 12. And it talks about the priest Eli, and it talks about his sons. And it says in verse 12, "Now the sons of Eli were corrupt. They did not know the Lord." So over here we see that Eli, who was a priest, he had two sons, and it talks about his sons, and it says that the sons of Eli were corrupt and they did not know the Lord. It's very strange, it's very alarming that they are the priest's sons, and yet the Bible says that they did not know the Lord. They were in the house of the Lord, and yet they did not know the Lord. They were serving the Lord, they were taking all the sacrifices, and yet they did not know the Lord. There could be people who are probably going to church, who are singing songs, who are clapping hands, but yet they do not have a relationship with God. Yet they do not know God. Doesn't mean that you are closer to godly things, or it doesn't mean that you are closer to godly people, that you know that you have a relationship with God. So we'll pray for souls. We'll pray for such. We'll pray for ourselves. We'll pray for our children. I will know the Lord. I will know Him personally. The Bible says it is good for me to draw near to the Lord. So we'll pray for souls. We'll pray for people. Let them love the Lord their God with all their hearts, with all their minds, with all their strength. Let souls draw near to the Lord their God. Let them know that He is God. So we'll pray for souls who are probably in and around churches, who are probably around spiritual things, but yet they do not have a close, a deep, a personal relationship with Jesus Christ. We'll pray for such, that let them receive Jesus Christ as their Lord and Savior. Let them have a personal relationship with Him. Let them taste and see for themselves that He is good. Let's open our mouth and pray. Father God, we thank You, we praise You, we magnify Your name, Lord. Lord, we pray for people, we pray for souls, Father God. Lord, who may know You, Father God, but they do not know You personally, Father God, who have not accepted You as their Lord, Father God, who have not accepted You as Jesus Christ, the Savior of the world, Father God. Lord, we pray for such, Father God. Let them draw near to You, Father God. Lord, we pray for such, Father God. Let them taste and see that the Lord is good, Father God. Lord, we pray, Lord, we shall love You, Lord, with all our hearts, with all our minds, with all our strength, Father God. Let them know, Lord, that You are the Lord. You are the Creator of heaven and earth, Father God. Let them know, Father God, that it is You who has created them, Father God. Lord, we pray for souls, Father God. When they come to the house of the Lord, Father God, they shall behold Your beauty, Father God. They will come inquiring in Your temple, Father God. Lord, we pray, Lord, for such to have a deeper, a personal relationship with You, Father God. Lord, let them know, Lord, for You are looking for people who worship You in spirit and in truth, Father God. Lord, we pray, Lord, they will not just come superficially, Father God, to waste time, Father God, for time past, Father God, but Lord, we pray, Lord, they will incline their ears, their hearts will be yielded to You, Lord. Lord, we thank You, we praise You, we magnify Your name, Lord. We ask this prayer in Jesus' mighty name. Amen. And verse 13 says, "And the priest's customs with the people was that when any man offered a sacrifice, the priest's servant would come with a three-pronged flesh hook in his hand while the meat was boiling. Then he would thrust it into the pan or kettle or cauldron or pot, and the priest would take for himself all that the flesh hook brought up. So they did in Shiloh to all the Israelites who came there." Verse 15, "Also, before they burned the fat, the priest's servant would come and say to the man who sacrificed, 'Give meat for roasting to the priest, for he will not take boiled meat from you but raw.' And if the man said to him, 'They should really burn the fat first, then you may take as much as your heart desires,' he would then answer him, 'No, but you must give it now, and if not, I will take it by force.'" And verse 17, "Therefore the sin of the young men was very great before the Lord, for men abhorred the offering of the Lord." So over here we see that these sons of Eli, I mean, they were in deep sin. When people came to offer sacrifices, this offering was to the Lord. But instead of letting the offering to God, they were taking it first. And, you know, the Bible says that the fat goes to the Lord because that's the best. It goes to the Lord. They wanted to take the fat. And if the people would not give them, they would forcefully take it from them. And so there are many who are probably serving God, but they've actually
made it a business. It is a money-making business. There are many so-called pastors, leaders, evangelists who are saying that they are servants of the Lord, who call themselves servant of the Lord, but they are actually serving their own bellies. They are robbing people their monies. They come in sheep's clothing, but they are actually wolves. So we'll pray for such. Let them have the fear of the Lord. Let them serve God. Let them know that when they seek God first, when they seek His righteousness, all these things God will add. God knows what we need for life and godliness. So they don't need to go about doing all this. They don't need to go about stealing of God. So we'll pray for such, that God will raise such men, such pastors, such leaders, such evangelists, such people who will genuinely serve the Lord their God, who will genuinely, you know, worship the Lord in spirit and in truth, who will spread the word, who will be about God's business, winning souls for the kingdom of God, who will teach the word of God. We'll pray, let such people, let their hearts be turned. We'll pray for such. Lord, you touch their hearts. Let them have the fear of God. Let's open our mouth and pray for such. Father God, we thank you, we praise you, we magnify your name, Father God. Lord, we pray for such people, Father God, who are so-called pastors, leaders, evangelists, Father God. But Lord, we pray, Lord, they have made it a business, Father God. They are filling up their own bellies, Father God. They are robbing your people, Father God. Lord, we pray for such, Father God. Let them have the fear of God, Father God. Lord, we pray, Lord, you touch their hearts, you touch their minds, Father God. Let their hearts and minds be renewed, Father God. Let them have the fear of God, Father. Lord, we pray, Lord, let them genuinely serve you, Father God. Let them serve you faithfully, Father God. Let them teach your people your word, Father God. Let them be those who will win souls for your kingdom, Father God. Lord, we pray that let them make disciples of all nations, Father God. Lord, we pray for such, Lord. Let them genuinely labor for your kingdom, Father God. Lord, we pray for ourselves, Father God, as we are laborers in the vineyard, Father God. May none of us derail, Father God. Let us continue faithfully doing, Father God, what we are doing, Father God. May none of us derail, Father God. May none of us be corrupt, Father God. But Lord, we pray, Lord, we will continue to be genuine, Father God. We will continue to win souls. We will continue to stand in the gap and pray for souls, Father God. Lord, we pray, Lord, we will continue to speak boldly, unadulterated word of God, Father God. Lord, you continue to bless us. You continue to give us the wisdom, Father God. And may we continue to grow more in you, Father God. Lord, we thank you. We praise you. We magnify your name, Lord. We ask this prayer in Jesus' mighty name. Amen. Verse 18 says, "But Samuel ministered before the Lord, even as a child, wearing a linen ephod." So we see the testimony of Eli's sons, and there is an altogether a different testimony of Samuel. Although he was a child, it says, "But Samuel ministered before the Lord, even as a child." Although he was a child, he was still ministering the Lord his God. He was faithfully doing, although he was a child. And so it doesn't matter what is your age. What matters is what you are doing. Is that genuine? Are you doing it faithfully? Are you doing it with all your heart, with all your mind, with all your strength? And also it doesn't matter the environment. The environment in which Samuel was growing, he did not have good examples to follow. But yet he was away from that. He did not let this influence him, his behavior. So we'll pray for ourselves. It doesn't matter what level, what age, what environment you are in. You know, the Bible says that salvation is personal. You know, we need to work out our salvation with fear and trembling. We're not going to go into heaven into pastor's account or into somebody else's account. We have to work out our own salvation with fear and trembling. So we'll pray for ourselves. We will continue serving the Lord with all trueness, with all faithfulness. We will not be able to give that excuse, "Oh, my friends were not good," or "I did not have good examples around me." I know the Lord myself. I know the word of God. God has given his word freely. So it is my duty to read the word of God, to know the will of God. We'll pray for ourselves. I will be obedient to the word of God. Let none of us give any excuses. We know the word of God for ourselves. Let's open our mouth and pray. Father God, we thank you. We praise you. We magnify your name, Father God. Lord, we commit ourselves into your hands, Father God. Lord, we pray, Lord, as we have heard your word, as we have read your word, Father God, we shall be obedient children, Father God. We shall continue to serve you in spirit and in truth, Lord. We shall worship you in spirit and in truth, Father.
Father God. Lord, we pray, Lord, wherever you have placed us, Father God, we shall be the light, Father God. Let us be a good example, Father God, shining for your glory, Father God. Lord, it doesn't matter the environment around us, Father God. I will not let that influence me, Father God, or my children, Father God. I shall continue to faithfully do, Father God, what we are doing, Father God. We will continue to obey the word of God. We will continue to do the will of God, Father God. Lord, it doesn't matter the age. It doesn't matter the environment, Father God. May nothing stop us, Father God, from serving you. May nothing stop us from being obedient to your word, Father God. Lord, we pray for ourselves, Father God, that we shall serve you with all gladness, Father God. We shall work out our salvation with fear and trembling, Father God. We thank you. We praise you. We magnify your name, Lord. We ask this prayer in Jesus' mighty name. Amen.

0: The future of the nation is you. The revival we need is returning to the true God, raising teaching priests, restoring the truth.
1: The word of wisdom today is taken from Proverbs chapter 26, verse 17. He that passeth by and meddleth with strife belonging not to him is like one that taketh a dog by the ears. The scripture is warning us not to get involved with a strife, with a quarrel that does not belong to us. If we have to get involved, we should get involved for peace, not to inflame the matter. Don't interfere and meddle with other people's affairs that you have no reason to meddle with in the course of the quarrel. Don't get involved because of account of acquaintance or relation with one person or the other. Don't take sides unless you are going to act as a mediator or a peacemaker. Don't get involved by blowing up the matter and enraging one against the other. Doing such a thing is like taking a dog by the ears. Of course, when you take a dog by the ears, get ready to be beaten, because it's provoking to the dog. So don't get involved in contention. If you are not there to settle the contending parties, don't support one against the other. If you do that, you're certainly going to get abused. You're certainly going to get attacked by the party that you're against. That's what the scripture is warning us here and advising us. Proverbs chapter 18 from verse 6 says, a fool's lips enter into contention, and his mouth calleth for strokes. So you can get involved by what you say or what you utter. Of course, you enter into contention with the other party because you are going to inflame the whole situation. So don't get involved. In continuing that, Proverbs chapter 18 verse 7, a fool's mouth is his destruction, and his lips are the snare of his soul. Don't be snared by what you say because you are getting involved in another man's business. You are a busybody. Don't sow the seed of destruction for yourself. Don't inflame a matter that you know nothing about. Rather, look for a way to make peace. That's what the scripture is encouraging us. Proverbs chapter 20 verse 3 says, it is an honor for a man to cease from strife, but every fool will be meddling. It's an honor for you to come in a situation that is contentious and there's already strife, and you desire to make peace. You decide to make peace and you pursue peace than getting involved by supporting one party against the other. You certainly suffer for it. If you have to get involved with people quarreling, let it be that you came to bring peace and not put fire on the strife. We are advised in 2 Timothy chapter 2 from verse 22, say, flee also youthful lust, but follow righteousness, faith, charity, peace with them that call on the Lord out of a pure heart. Verse 23, the foolish and unlearned questions avoid, knowing that they do gender strives. Verse 24, and the servant of the Lord must not strive, but be gentle unto all men, apt to teach, patient. Verse 25, in meekness, instructing those that oppose themselves. If God peradventure will give them repentance to the acknowledging of the truth. Verse 26, and that they may recover themselves out of the snare of the devil, who are taken captive by him at his will. If you are getting involved with contention, bring peace, bring settlement, be a peacemaker. Find a way to settle the matter between the two that are quarreling. Don't inflame this situation. Proverbs chapter 14 verse 16 says, a wise man feareth and departeth from evil, but the fool rages and is confident. Be a wise man who will depart from evil, who will not get involved with contention, who will not meddle with strife, but rather who will find a way to settle the strife between one and the other. That's what the scripture is encouraging us here. Proverbs chapter 26 verse 21 says, as coals are to burning coals and wood to fire, so is a contentious man to kindle strife. If you are meddling in a strife that does not belong to you, you are certainly a contentious man who desires to kindle the strife, who desires to inflame the strife, instead of looking for a way to quench the strife, instead of looking for a way to resolve the matter. He comes to inflame it. That's not what is expected of us. See the foolishness of Jehoshaphat and what happened to him. But for God's mercy, in 1 Kings chapter 22, from verse 1, says, and they continued 3 years without war between Syria and Israel. Verse 2, and it came to pass in the 3rd year that Jehoshaphat, the king of Judah, came down to the king of Israel. Verse 3, and the king of Israel said unto his servants, know ye that Ramoth in Gilead is ours, and we be still, and take it not out of the hand of the king of Syria. Verse 4, and he said unto Jehoshaphat, will thou go with me to battle to Ramoth Gilead? And Jehoshaphat said to the king of Israel, am as thou art, my people as thy people, my horses as thy horses. He went into alignment, into agreement with the king of Israel, who was not walking in the way of the Lord. He joined with him. And look at what happened in that 1 Kings chapter 22 from verse 31. So, but the king of Syria commanded his 32 captains that had rule over his chariots, saying, fight neither with small nor great, save only with the king of Israel. Verse 32, and it came to pass, when the captains of the chariots saw Jehoshaphat, that they said, surely it is the king of Israel. And they turned aside to fight against him. And Jehoshaphat cried out. Verse 33, and it came to pass, when the captains of the chariots perceived that it was not the king of Israel, that they turned back from pursuing him. Jehoshaphat would have lost his life by joining and meddling into a strife that was not his, by agreeing with the king of Israel to go for a war that does not belong to him, a war that God did not approve, instead of making peace. Don't get involved. Don't meddle yourself with people who are contending, who are striving. Don't get involved with a strife that does not belong to you. If you have to get involved, let it be that you are getting involved to make peace, not to inflame the matter. Don't take sides. What's off? Don't take sides with those who are against God, who are not obeying the word of God. If you take sides with such ones, you will suffer, you will perish. King Jehoshaphat will have perished before he cried out and God showed him mercy. Don't put yourself in a situation that you may end up suffering the consequences that does not belong to you. Don't put yourself in a messy situation. Learn to be on the Lord's side. Don't be against the Lord in all you are doing. Otherwise, you will suffer for it. The scripture tells us in 1 Peter chapter 4, verse 14, if you be reproached for the name of Christ, happy are ye, for the spirit of glory and of God rested upon you. On their part, he is evil spoken of, but on your part, he is glorified. Verse 15, but let none of you suffer as a murderer, or as a thief, or as an evildoer, as a busybody in other men's matters. Don't suffer as a busybody in other men's matters, in other people's matters. Don't meddle with the strife that does not belong to you. He continued that 1 Peter chapter 4, verse 16. Yet if any man suffer as a Christian, let him not be ashamed, but let him glorify God on this behalf. So he that passeth by and meddleth with strife, belongeth not to him, is like one that taketh a dog by the ears. He will be beaten. He will suffer the consequences of being a busybody in other people's matter. I encourage you, learn to be on the Lord's side. If you have to suffer, suffer as a Christian. If you have to be reproached for the name of Christ. For if you are reproached for the name of Christ, happy are you, you are blessed. And of course, the Spirit of glory and of God rests upon you. I encourage you, remain in Christ. Remain obedient to the heavenly counsel. And as you do this, remain blessed. In Jesus' name, amen.
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0: 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Every day we are winning. Every day we are winning. Every day we are winning.
1: 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The move of your spirit.
2: Hey. Did you know that God has given you all you need to live a great godly life? Yes, to live a great life in all godliness. The great need on every side is spiritual revival, and God is giving it. The Lord God is rending the heavens and coming down among his people. It's all open. You can hear it all

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This is the time we must walk by the Holy Spirit. The time for the revival of our soul is now. So, where are you?

Father God, we worship you, Lord. Father, we give you all the glory, the honor, Father. Lord, continue to reign in our affairs, my Father. Rule in our affairs, Lord, my Father, Lord. Lord, come and take control of everything that concerns us, Lord. Lord, we yield ourselves completely, my Father. Lord, come and take all the glory, the honor, my Father. Lord, you are highly exalted, my Father, Lord. Lord, we glorify you, Lord. We lift you up, my Father, Lord. Lord, come and rule in the affairs of your people, my Father, Lord. Lord, come and show, my Father, yourself strong on behalf of your people, my Father, as we have come, my Father. We give you all glory, Father.

0: We worship and adore you, Father God. In Jesus' name we have prayed. Amen. Hallelujah. Let's open to Luke chapter 6 from verse 39. And he spake a parable unto them, can the blind lead the blind? Shall they not both fall into the ditch? Amen. We thank God we are not being led by the blind. Amen. We have revelation in this church. Amen. We have the word of God that comes to us. Amen. So we are going to pray that we shall not allow any of the blindness of this world to lead us. Amen. We shall continue to make Jesus the leader, the master, the one who sees and knows all things. Amen. May he continue to order our affairs. Amen. We shall not allow the blindness of this world to guide us. Amen. We shall not fall into the ditch in Jesus' name. Amen. You are blind if you allow the blindness of this world to lead you. Amen. You know where the word of God is. You know what the word of God is telling you. Amen. So may we continue to make the word of the Lord our guide, our leader. Amen. Let it continue to show us the way to go to profit. So let's pray. Father God, we thank you, Father Lord. Lord, we thank you for the revelation that we receive in my Father. Thank you for the word that continues to come to us every day, my Father Lord, showing us the way that we should go in, my Father Lord. Lord, we shall not fall into any ditch, my Father. Lord, this blindness of this world, my Father, shall not lead us, my Father Lord. The blind leaders of this world shall not inspire us, my Father. But Lord Jesus, continue to be our master, our leader, the one who knows and sees all things, my Father Lord. Lord, you know the end from the beginning, my Father Lord. Lord, we surrender our lives into your hands, Lord. Lord, lead us, my Father. Guide us, Father Lord. Show us the way to go to profit, Lord, in every area of our lives, my Father Lord. Lord, we shall not allow anything else to lead us, my Father. Lord, none of us shall be blind, my Father. But Lord, we shall know the way to go to profit, my Father, as we remain obedient to your word, my Father God. We thank you, Father. Lord, we shall know where to go and what to do, my Father Lord. We thank you and praise you, Father. In Jesus' name we have prayed. Amen. Verse 40 of that same Luke 6, it says, the disciple is not above his master, but everyone that is perfect shall be as his master. Amen. You know, the Bible emphasizes, Jesus emphasizes on being perfect. In Matthew 5, 48, he says, be perfect even as your Father in heaven is perfect. Amen. So there is an expectation that we should be perfect. Amen. And it is something that we need to aspire unto. Amen. It's something that we need to desire, that I need to be perfected. Amen. And why do you need to be perfected? The word of God says that he will show himself strong on your behalf when your heart is perfect. Father God, we thank you, Father. Lord, we pray that you shall show us, Lord, the areas where we need to be perfected, Lord. Lord, we want to be perfect even as our Father in heaven is perfect, my Father, Lord. Lord, when we are perfectly trained in your word, we shall be as our master, my Father, Lord. Lord, help us, my Father, that we may yield ourselves to be trained, my Father, to be disciplined by the word of God, Father, Lord. Lord, we desire that you shall show us, my Father, the areas where we need to be perfected this afternoon, Lord. As the word comes forth, my Father, Lord, we shall be open, my Father. We shall be alive, my Father, in the spirit to receive that word that shall show us the areas where we need to be perfected, Lord. We thank you and praise you, Father. In Jesus' name we have prayed. Amen. Amen. Let's look at verse 43 of that Luke. It says, for a good tree bringeth not forth corrupt fruit, neither doth a corrupt tree bring forth good fruit. 44, for every tree is known by his own fruit. For of thorns men do not gather figs, nor of a bramble bush gather they grapes. 45, a good man out of the good treasure of his heart bringeth forth that which is good, and an evil man out of the evil treasure of his heart bringeth forth that which is evil. For of the abundance of the heart his mouth speaketh. Amen. So we are going to pray that the word that is going to come to us today, amen, we shall store it as good treasure in our hearts. Amen. So that it may bring forth good fruit. Amen. That shall endure. You know, that shall bring glory to the name of the Lord. Amen. So let's pray. Father God, we thank you, Father Lord. Lord, we thank you for the word that you have prepared, the instruction, Lord, the correction, Lord, the rebuke, the reproof, whatever it is that you have prepared for us, Lord. Lord, we shall store it up as good treasure in our hearts, my Father, so that it may bring forth good fruit, my Father, Lord, so that we may have good works, my Father, that may glorify our Father in heaven, my Father, Lord. Lord, we shall not store up any evil treasure in our hearts, my Father. Lord, we shall store up treasures for ourselves in heaven, my Father, Lord, not on this earth, Father God. Lord, help us, my Father. to have the right mindset, my Father, Lord. We thank you and praise you, Father. We give you all glory, Father. In Jesus' name we have prayed. Amen. Amen. And let's look at verse 46. It says, why call ye me Lord, Lord, and do not the things which I say? 47. Whosoever cometh to me and hears my sayings and doeth them, I'll show you to whom he is like. 48. He's like a man which built a house and dig deep and laid the foundation on a rock. When the flood arose, the stream beat vehemently upon the house and could not shake it, for it was founded upon. 49 says, but he that hears upon the earth, against which the stream did beat vehemently, and immediately it fell, and the ruin of that house was great. Amen. That is not our portion in Jesus' name. Amen. Our house shall stand. Amen. Our building shall stand. Amen. Because we shall hear the word of God and do it. Amen. You know, in the world, people are talking about a going down, but we say there is a lifting up. Amen. And you can say that confidently if you are hearing and doing the word of God. Your house shall stand. Amen. When the flood comes, you shall stand because of the foundation. Amen. So let's pray that we shall hear and do the word of God that comes to us. Amen. Father God, we thank you, Father Lord. Lord, we shall continue to build our house, my Father, on the foundation of your word, my Father Lord. Lord, we pray, my Father, when the world says there is a going down, Lord, we shall continue to say there is a lifting up, my Father. For we shall be those who hear and do the word of God, my Father. And Lord, we shall continue to have a strong foundation, Lord. Nothing shall shake us, my Father. For we have put our trust in you, my Father Lord. Lord, in our employments, in our businesses, Lord. Lord, it shall continue to abide, it shall continue to stand, my Father, Lord. Lord, our foundation shall not be shaken, Father, Lord. Lord, we thank you for the word, my Father. As it comes today, Lord, we shall hear and we shall do, my Father. Lord, we shall be those who have faith and works, my Father, Lord. We thank you and praise you, Father. We give you all glory, Father. In Jesus' name we have prayed. Amen.
1: We'll continue the message of life today from the continuation of Peter's address to the apostles and the entire disciples concerning the selection of Matthias and the placement of Judas Iscariot. So he continued in that Acts of the Apostles chapter 1 verse 21. Say, wherefore of these men which have accompanied with us all the time, that the Lord Jesus went in and out amongst us. Verse 22, beginning from the baptism of John unto that same day that he was taken up from us, must one be ordained to be a witness with us of his resurrection. So Peter said here, Judas is not irreplaceable. There were people who accompanied us from the beginning. They began to follow. They were not amongst those that were called and ordained by Jesus Christ at the beginning. They were not amongst the 12, yet they did not draw back, but they were consistently following Christ. They never went back. Many of you will say, oh, I've not been made a pastor. I've not been made an elder. And they will begin to draw back. I've not been given a position. These people continued. They were there from the beginning. When Jesus was baptized by John the Baptist, they saw Christ baptized. Even some will say, I knew when he was baptized, who is this man that I should follow? But these ones followed. No position, no promotion. They remained steadfast. They were following Christ. Beginning from the baptism of John, he said, unto that same day that he was taken up from us. That's what Peter is saying here. So they were consistent. They were following Christ all the time in the ministry. They must have also followed up to the time of crucifixion. They must have also followed from what Peter is telling us here and waited. When he ascended, they were there. That's what Peter is saying here. He says, these ones who followed, beginning from the baptism of John until that same day that Christ was taken off from us, must one be ordained. So what was Peter saying here? We have to look inward. Those who have followed the message, those who have followed our way of life, those who have followed and can testify of what Christ did while he was on his earthly ministry, says one of these should be ordained to be a witness with us of his resurrection. Which means there were many people who witnessed the resurrection of our Lord and Savior Jesus Christ. But Peter desired that those who were there from beginning, one of them should be chosen and ordained to be a key witness. Who is a witness? A person who sees an event take place, have knowledge or a development from observation or experience. So they were there, they observed, they saw what Christ did. So they can really testify. They can really be witnesses. So what was Peter saying here? Let's look inward. We will find there are people who accompanied with us, who have been with us from the beginning, from the time that Jesus Christ was baptized. They have been with us. And from amongst us, let's choose one and ordain to be a witness with us of his resurrection. The Gospel of Luke chapter 10, you will see here that there were not only 12 disciples, apostles that Christ sent to minister at different times. Luke chapter 10, he says, after these things, the Lord appointed other 70 also and sent them two and two before his face into every city and place whither he himself will come. Therefore said he unto them, the harvest truly is great, but the laborers are few. Pray ye therefore the Lord of the harvest that he will send for the laborers into his harvest. So the Lord was on earth raising laborers for his harvest. And there were laborers who were ready for the harvest following the Lord. They were not called apostles. They were not given any special title, but they followed. Are you waiting until you are called a pastor or a bishop or a teacher before you begin to do the ministry of reconciliation? You have been called to do this ministry as long as you have accepted Jesus Christ as Lord and Savior. You have been reconciled to God through Christ so that through you, many others will be reconciled. So the Bible says after these things, the Lord appointed other 70 also and sent them two and two before his face into every city and place whither he himself will come. The Bible never told us the names of the 70. So Peter was simply saying, let us ordain one of these ones who are continuing with us. Simply put, key witness, because the rest also are witnesses. But one of the key witnesses that will replace Judas. We can understand here that what we are to witness is the resurrection. Let me tell you, any message that has nothing to do with the resurrection of our Lord Jesus Christ is not complete. That Christ died for us on the cross of Calvary. He was crucified. He shed his blood for the remission of our sins. He resurrected. That's the message we have. That's the message of life. So we have been called to preach Christ crucified and Christ resurrected and Christ ascended. We have been called to be witnesses of his resurrection. And that's the emphasis that Peter put here. Say, wherefore these men which have accompanied with us all the time that the Lord Jesus went in and out amongst us, beginning from the baptism of John unto that same day that was taken off from us, must one be ordained to be a witness with us of his resurrection. So that's what the Lord wants us to do. Let one be ordained to be a witness with us of his resurrection. Remember what Jesus Christ told them in Acts of the Apostles, chapter 1, verse 8. He says, Then you shall receive power after that the Holy Ghost is come upon you, and you shall be witnesses unto me, both in Jerusalem and in all Judea and in Samaria and unto the uttermost part of the earth. So we have been called to be witnesses of his resurrection. So the message must be based on the resurrection of our Lord Jesus Christ. And if we see what the apostles began to do, what they began to do was that they began to be witnesses wherever they go of his resurrection. If you go to Acts of the Apostles chapter 2 from verse 22. It says, ye men of Israel, hear these words, Jesus of Nazareth, a man approved of God among you by miracles and wonders and signs, which God did by him in the midst of you, as he yourself also know. Verse 23. Him being delivered by the determinate counsel and foreknowledge of God, you have taken and by wicked hands have crucified and slain. 24. Whom God has raised up, having loosed the pains of death, because it was not possible that he should be holding of it. So the apostles, wherever they went, witnessed the resurrection of our Lord Jesus Christ. That's the message we have, the message to witness the resurrection of Christ. And as we witness it, we see the power of resurrection working on our behalf, working in our situation, working in our families, working for the people we are ministering to. Go through the Acts of the Apostles, which is what the apostles began to do after Christ has ascended and the Holy Ghost has come upon them. All they were doing was witnessing about the resurrection of our Lord Jesus Christ. And of course, while they were doing that, they were demonstrating the Spirit and the power of God. Miracles, healings were happening. But they remained focused in their witnessing. Nothing distracted them from the witnessing of the resurrection of our Lord Jesus Christ. Not politics, not the mundane things of life. They were never distracted. They were focused. If you also see Acts chapter 2, verse 32, it says, this Jesus had God raised up, whereof we all are witnesses. What are you witnessing? If you say you are a man of God, a child of God, what are you witnessing? Are you just busy looking out for the mundane things of life that will not add any value to the souls you are ministering to or you are witnessing to? The added value to any soul is the value of eternal life. Listen, when we are giving our testimony, we are witnessing the power of resurrection. Our testimonies should never be divorced from the power of resurrection. When you are saying, God did this for me, God healed me, of course it's by the stripes of our Lord Jesus Christ that we are healed. God brought me out of the pit wherein there is no water. How? Through the blood of the covenant. The blood our Lord and Savior Jesus Christ shed on the cross of Calvary. So we need to keep witnessing the power of resurrection. That's what we have been called to witness. Listen, it's very simple to discern when you hear somebody who says he's a man of God and he's preaching, and he's not preaching the crucified Christ and the risen Christ. Forget about such one. Don't follow such ones. But many people get carried away by the philosophies of men. They get carried away by positive thinking and positive talk. Oh, that man talks positively. Talking positively doesn't mean it's the word of God. When you see a sinner and you say to the sinner, God will bless you, God will prosper you, that's not the word of God. That's not the gospel I know. The gospel I know is that if you see a sinner, the message is repent or you perish. If you are walking in sin, the message for you is that you repent or you perish. We have not been called to preach any other thing. Like Paul was writing to the Corinthians in 1 Corinthians chapter 2, verse 1. He says, and I, brethren, when I came to you, came not to excellency of speech of wisdom, declaring unto you the testimony of God. Verse 2, for I determined not to know anything among you, save Jesus Christ, and him crucified. He was crucified on the cross of Calvary. He shed his blood for the remission of our sin. He did not remain on the cross. He did not remain in the grave. He was buried. He resurrected. And that's the message we have. The message of resurrection. The message of giving people the truth. Continuing that, Acts of the Apostles chapter 1, verse 23. We read again from verse 21. It says, wherefore, of these men which have company with us all the time that the Lord Jesus went in and out among us, verse 22, beginning from the baptism of John unto that same day that he was taken all from us, must one be ordained to be a witness with us of his resurrection. Verse 23, and they appointed two, Joseph called Barsabbas, who was surnamed Justus, which means just, and Matthias, which means gift of God. So they appointed two. Of course, they appointed two. Amongst the lot who were following from the beginning. And from these two, they are going to select one. They must have observed something, or the Holy Spirit might have quickened them or whatever. That of all that were following, they purposed to choose two first. And now from the two, to choose one. Do you know that whatever you are doing, people are seeing? However you are serving the Lord, the set man should be able to discern and know. Here, these apostles appointed two, ready to choose one. Were they going to choose one by their own strength? No, it's not by might, it's not by power, but by the Spirit of God. And the scripture said, in that verse 24 of Acts chapter 1, said, and they prayed and said, thou Lord, which knowest the hearts of all men, show whether these two thou hast chosen. They prayed. Let me tell you, in a situation that you are desiring to make a decision and you are not sure of what to do, pray. Pray. So they appointed you to choose between two of them, to be one of those who bear this witness. God has chosen you to bear this fruit. Don't wait until you have a special appointment. Everybody that has accepted Jesus Christ as Lord and Savior, you have been called to bear this truth. What is this truth? To be the witness of the resurrection of Jesus Christ. If Christ never died on the cross, our faith is in vain. If he never died on the cross and shed his blood for the remission of our sins, our faith is in vain. And that's why this emphasis of bearing this truth about resurrection is very important. And you see, look who documented these Acts of the Apostles. Make sure he showed it severally, what these people were preaching. If you also go to Romans chapter 1, from verse 1, when these two were chosen, in order to select one out of them, Paul has not appeared in the scene at all. But the scripture tells us here that Paul, called to be an apostle, separated unto the gospel of God, which he had promised afore by his prophets in the Holy Scriptures, concerning his son Jesus Christ our Lord, which was made of the seed of David according to the flesh, and declared to be the Son of God with power according to the Spirit of holiness by the resurrection from the dead. The same message. Paul had not even appeared in the scene, but when he appeared, he continued this message wherever he went. In that 1 Corinthians chapter 15 from verse 13, that if there be no resurrection of the dead, then is Christ not risen. So that's why the message of the resurrection is very, very important. Verse 14, and if Christ be not risen, then is our preaching vain, and your faith is also vain. Verse 15, yea, and we have found false witnesses of God, because we have testified of God that he raised up Christ, whom he raised not up, if so be that the dead rise not. For if the dead rise not, then is not Christ raised. Verse 17. And if Christ be not raised, your faith is vain. You are yet in your sins. Verse 18. Then they also which are fallen asleep in Christ are perished. If in this life only we have hope in Christ, we have all made most miserable. So when you are busy desiring to be hearing the things that give you only hope in this life, you have all made most miserable. Things that say, oh, you will prosper, you will do this, you will get that. We have all made most miserable. If you are not holding on to your faith and holding on to eternal life. The Bible says in that verse 20, but now is Christ risen from the dead and become the first fruit of them that slept. So that's our message. And that's why they say they want amongst these people that have followed them, that have been there. They want those who have been from the beginning, from the baptism of John, when Christ was baptized, to the time they continued with him throughout the ministry. So he knew. Peter knew. They knew what he was preaching. These two they selected and ready to select one out of the two. Knew what Christ was preaching. Until the time he was crucified, until the time he was buried, and the time he resurrected and ascended. So Peter said, let's choose from amongst such people. Let me tell you, when you put a novice in authority, things are messed up. Don't ever try to do that. It's when novices, especially people who are scripturally bankrupt, who are scripturally novices, when you put them in position of authority, you mess up things. Age does not teach wisdom. It's Christ that teaches us wisdom. When people mature in the things of the Spirit, by being ye there to be obedient to the word of God, those are the people you can put in the place of authority. As Paul was writing to the Corinthians, in 1 Corinthians chapter 3 from verse 1, he said, and I, brethren, could not speak unto you as unto spiritual, but as unto carnal, even as unto babes in Christ. Verse 2, I fed you with milk and not with meat, for hither though you were not able to bear it, neither yet now are you able. Verse 3, for ye are yet carnal, for whereas there is among you envying and strife and divisions, are you not carnal and walk as men? For why one said, I am of Paul, another, I am of Apollos. Are you not carnal? So you can't put carnal Christians in authority. You have to put people who are ye there to walk in obedience to the word of God, in authority to the word of God. Because if you put carnal Christians in authority, they will create strife, they will create division. They will not understand the principle of spiritual authority. As Paul was also writing to the Corinthians, in that 1 Corinthians chapter 1, from verse 10, he said, now I beseech you, brethren, by the name of our Lord Jesus Christ, that you all speak the same thing, and that there be no divisions among you, but that you be perfectly joined together in the same mind and in the same judgment. That's exactly what Peter and the rest of the apostles were saying here. We get the same people who are speaking the same language with us. Not, and when I mean language, I mean spiritual language, not natural language. Who have the same mind, the mind of Christ, who are joined together with us. They are being with us. Because if you get people who have not been, who have not known the mind of Christ, there will be contentions, there will be strife. So Peter said here, we need to appoint from amongst those who have been with us from the time of the baptism of John to the time of the ascension of our Lord Jesus Christ. They have been there so that we'll avoid speaking different languages. We will avoid walking disorderly. Of course, when you get such ones who are matured in the spirit, they will never create division, they will never create strife, because they know that God is the judge of all. So that's why Peter stood and said, listen, is where we are going to begin. We have to get to those people who have been with us, and we are going to do something. The Bible said in that verse 23, and they appointed two, Joseph called Barsabbas, who was surnamed Justus, and Matthias. Verse 24, and they prayed and said, Thou Lord, which knowest the hearts of all men, show whether of these two thou hast chosen. They prayed. They did not just conclude the matter based on what they observed. Rather, they prayed. They took it to God in prayers. And that's what the scripture expects from us. That's what God expects from us. Proverbs chapter 3 from verse 5 tells us, trust in the Lord with all thy heart, and lean not unto thy own understanding. Verses, in all thy ways acknowledge him, and he shall direct thy paths. Yeah, this was the understanding. They said, let's pray. Let's present it to God in prayers. There are times we can make rash and quick decisions, and we end up making mistakes. That's why the Bible encourages us to present everything to God in prayers. As scripture tells us in Philippians chapter 4, verse 6, he says, be careful for nothing, but in everything, by prayer and supplication with thanksgiving, let your requests be made known unto God. Verse 7, and the peace of God which passes all understanding shall keep your hearts and minds through Christ Jesus. So they acknowledged the Lord. They prayed. One thing is to plan, another thing is to know when to pray. You plan, pray before you conclude. Don't make any final decision without acknowledging the Lord. Even when you have caught that vision, and when you have an understanding in something you think you are about to do, try to seek the face of the Lord. For even when you think that you have an understanding of what you are about to do, the Bible tells us the multitude of counselors, their safety. If somebody has passed through a process you haven't passed through, you may be spiritual, but he has passed through the process. That's natural process, which you have not passed through. I encourage you, seek counsel, godly counsel, if that one is a true child of God. Seek counsel, still take the counsel, and present it to God in prayer. Because it's only the counsel of the Lord that will stand, sure. So it's good. No matter the counsel, no matter the planning, still acknowledge the Lord. Let him direct your ways. Let him direct your path. So the apostles prayed. First of all, they started with the word of God. The word of God goes with prayers. Once you have identified what God is saying in his word, the next thing you do is to pray. They identified. What did they identify? They identified that there can't be a vacant position, because the scripture said, his bishop, let another take. So they decided, they thought within themselves, we have to go. Come inward, starting with those who have been with us. They must have known our way of living, our mannerism, our language. We need to pick from one of them. And they picked two first, Barsabbas and Matthias. And they prayed and said, Thou Lord, which knowest the hearts of all men, show whether of these two thou hast chosen. You see, when we acknowledge God by praying and seeking the way forward, we will always find. He will always show us. Because God is the only one who knows what is in the heart of man. Remember, they prayed. Say, God, you're the only one who knows the heart of man. You know what is in the heart of man. We want to choose. Between these two, we want to choose one. They show us what we ought to do. As the scripture says in Jeremiah 17 verse 8, it says, I, the Lord, search the heart. I try the reins. even to give every man according to his ways and according to the fruit of his doings. It's only the Lord that knows the hearts of man. The book of 1 Samuel chapter 16, verse 7, when God has sent Samuel to choose a king for Israel amongst the sons of Jesse. See what God told Samuel. When Samuel has seen some of the sons and he thought, oh, this one must be, that one must be. Look at what God told him in that 1 Samuel 16, verse 7. Then the Lord said unto Samuel, look not on his countenance, on the height of his stature, because I have refused him. For the Lord seeth not as man seeth. For man looketh on the outward appearance, but the Lord looketh on the heart. God looks at the heart. We may be seeing people and we think, this is the right man or this is the right woman for this position or for that position. But it's only God that sees the heart. Listen, God knows your heart. You can deceive others, but you can't deceive God. That's why we need to pray, especially when we are dealing with fellow human beings. You need to pray. You may look at that person outwardly, but you don't know what is in his heart. Can you imagine Judas came to eat bread with Jesus, but in his heart already, he has already betrayed Jesus. God sees the heart. That's why we need to pray. I thank God Jesus knew. He knew who Judas was and what he would do. As we can see in that Gospel of John 13 from verses 18 to 19. Jesus speaking, he said, I speak not of you all. I know whom I have chosen. But that the scripture may be fulfilled. He that eateth bread with me hath lifted up his seal against me. Verse 19, now I tell you, before it come, that when it is come to pass, you may believe that I am he. So Jesus knew. So God knows. God is omniscience, is omnipresence, he's sovereign. That's why we need to trust him with all our hearts. We don't need to lean on our own understanding. In all our ways, we should acknowledge him, and he will continue to direct our paths. So they prayed and said, thou Lord, witness the hearts of all men. Show whether of these two thou hast chosen. We continue in Acts chapter 1 verse 25. It says that he may take part of this ministry and apostleship from which Judas by transgression fell, that he might go to his own place. Can you imagine the way Peter put it there? That he might go to his own place. What was his own place? Hell. Let me tell you, it's a matter of choice. Where you end is your choice. For God so loved the world that he gave his only begotten son, that whosoever believeth in him shall not perish. They have everlasting life. Continuing in that John chapter 3 verse 17 now. Say, for God sent not his son into the world to condemn the world, but that the world through him might be saved. Verse 18, he that believeth on him is not condemned, but he that believeth not is condemned already, because he had not believed in the name of the only begotten Son of God. And this is the condemnation. I'm reading verse 19 now. And this is the condemnation. The light is coming to the world, and men love darkness rather than light, because their deeds were evil. So it's a matter of choice. Where you end is your choice. You can never say that this person made me to end this way. It's your choice. And that's why the scripture encourages us. Choose this day whom you will serve. Better choose to serve the Lord in spirit and in truth. So these ones were to be appointed that they may take part of this ministry and apostleship from which Judas by transgression fell, that he may go down to his own place. So he chose his own place. Remember, Judas was numbered with the apostles, had obtained part of this ministry with them. but he chose the reward of iniquity. He lost his place because of iniquity. Don't lose what God has put in your hand. Don't lose your future. For what will it profit a man if he gains the whole world and loses his own soul? That which God has purposed for you, eternal life, don't lose it. Continue to work at your salvation with fear and trembling. Continue to wait for the coming of the Lord. How do you wait for it? Continue in obedience to what you are doing. Putting your hand in the plan, not looking back. Even when it looks like nothing is happening, remain steadfast doing what you are doing. Judas lost it completely. Psalm 9, verse 17 says, the wicked shall be turned into hell, and all nations that forget God. In doing what he was doing, Judas forgot God. Don't be busy in the wrong ministry, forgetting God. Don't be busy doing what God has not called you. That's a way to show you have forgotten God. Don't compromise the word of God. For the wicked shall be turned into hell. All those who walk outside the word of God shall be turned into hell. If you have gone astray, as you are hearing the word of the Lord today, don't wait until you see the real hell. Repent now and return to the Lord and purpose to serve the Lord in spirit and in truth. Don't be like Judas that turned himself into hell. So we see the rest of the apostles prayed, of which of these two, Justus called Barsabbas or Matthias, will take over this apostleship of Judas. Judas lost his apostleship. He lost his dwelling place. I desire that which God ordained for you, you yield yourself to keep doing it. Whether it's difficult or not, that ministry the Lord has given to you. The scripture says in 2 Corinthians chapter 4, from verse 1, it says, therefore, seeing we have this ministry, as we have received mercy, we faint not. So don't faint. Remain steadfast, doing what God has called you to do. Remain in the call that the Lord has called you. He will keep taking you from glory to glory. Don't start looking for excuses why you will not do what God has called you to do. Let not the lust of the eye, the pride of life, the lust of the flesh take you away. See here, Judas lost it. And two were waiting. Not only two. There were almost more than 120 waiting to take over. To take over this apostleship. And the scripture said in that verse 26, and they get forth their loss. That's Acts chapter 1, verse 26. It says, and they get forth their loss, and the lot fell upon Matthias, and he was numbered with the 11 apostles. Now listen, the time of loss has passed. The time of casting loss. Did you hear what I said? You can see where the apostles cast loss after this. Remember, the Holy Ghost has not yet empowered them so they could cast lots. Okay, we know this group. They have been with us. Let's choose. Let's cast lots amongst them. But first, let's pray to God so that God will speak to each one of us so that we will know whom we will choose. They cast lots and he fell upon Matthias. If you do not this time, there are many wicked people out there who may say, oh, it must be this other person. They won't even pray to God. But this one prayed. They were simply saying, God, open our eyes, show us whom you have chosen. Casting of lots was before Pentecost. Did you hear what I said? If you go to Joshua chapter 14, verse 2, those were the ways, the distribution of the lots for the inheritance of the people of Israel was done. So by lot was their inheritance, as the law commanded by the hand of Moses, for the nine tribes and for the half tribes. Also Joshua 18, verses 8 to 10. Said, and the men arose and went away And Joshua charged them that went to describe the land, saying, go and walk through the land and describe it and come again to me, that I may hear, cast lots for you before the Lord in Shiloh. Verse 9. And the men went and passed through the land and described it by cities into seven parts in a book, and came again to Joshua, to the host at Shiloh. Verse 10. And Joshua cast lots for them in Shiloh before the Lord. And there Joshua divided the land unto the children of Israel according to their divisions. Listen, after the Pentecost, it changed. Now it was what the Holy Spirit was saying. The Holy Spirit provides the direction. Acts of the Apostles, chapter 16, verses 6 to 7. So now when they had gone throughout Phrygia and the region of Galatia, and were forbidden of the Holy Ghost to preach the word in Asia. Verse 7. After they were come to Mysia, they are said to go into Bithynia. But the Spirit suffered them not. So you see the Holy Spirit guiding them here, leading them here. That's after the outpouring of the Spirit of God upon them. There is no more casting of lots. You have to be led by the Spirit. Verse 9 of that Acts of the Apostles, chapter 16. So a vision appeared to Paul in the night. There stood a man of Macedonia and prayed him, say, come over into Macedonia and help us. Now, the helper is the Holy Spirit. It's the one that gives us direction. We don't cast lots. That's why the set man must be spiritual. That's why people in authority have to be spiritual, must be led by the Spirit. You must be led to be able to say what God is saying. Not, oh, this one is beautiful, this one is handsome, he's tall, he's elegant, he's presentable, he should have this position. Or he has a clout. No, this is not the time for that. It's not a time of lotting and casting lots. It's a time of the Spirit. Even everything you are doing in your life is the time of the Spirit. God might show things to you. You still go back to God in prayers. Or you may see things. You still have to go back to God in prayers to be able to have discernment of what you have to do. So this is not the time of casting lots. So this is the time you receive the word of God. You receive revelation. Based on the word of God, you pray with it so that you are sure what you are doing. They cast lots, but now we are led by the Spirit, as the scripture tells us in Romans chapter 8, from verse 2, if I read, therefore, brethren, we are debtors not to the flesh, to live after the flesh. Verse 13, for if you live after the flesh, you shall die. But if you through the Spirit do mortify the deeds of the body, you shall live. Don't be carnal. Don't walk by the flesh, walk by the Spirit. Verse 14, he says, for as many as are led by the Spirit of God, they are the sons of God. This is the time our leader, the leadership of our life or whatever we do should be entrusted in the hand of the Holy Spirit. For we have not received the spirit of bondage again to fear, but we have received the spirit of adoption, whereby we cry, Abba, Father. And verse 16 of that Romans 8 says, the Spirit said, bear witness with our spirit that we are the children of God. So this is not the time of casting lot. This is the time of yieldedness to the Spirit, for the Spirit to direct us. That verse 26 continues. Likewise, the Spirit also helpeth our infirmities. For we know not what we should pray for as we ought. But the Spirit said, make an intercession for us with groanings which cannot be uttered. Verse 27, and he that searcheth the heart knoweth what is in the mind of the Spirit, because he maketh intercession for the saints according to the will of God. So the Spirit leads us to walk according to the will of God. This is the time of the leadership of the Holy Spirit in everything we do, in everything. When I say everything, I mean everything. That should be the conclusion of the matter. You will search, you will look, you will take counsel, but let the conclusion of the matter be, he that is led by the Spirit. Let the Holy Spirit lead you. Let him conclude that matter for you. That's why, even if you are giving counsel, you are still left to decide for yourself, because you have the Holy Spirit within you, so that you can make the right decision. And the scripture tells us exactly what the Spirit does for us. In that verse 26 of Romans 8, say, likewise the Spirit also helpeth our infirmities. Not only in prayers, in everything. He helps us in everything. The Holy Spirit himself will lead you to do the will of God. That's the ultimate. So don't be casting lots. Don't depend on casting lots. Call on the Lord. The Lord will show you what to do. The Holy Spirit will show you. As the scripture tells us in John 16, verse 13. Having when he, the Spirit of truth, is come, he will guide you into all truth. For he shall not speak of himself, but whatsoever he shall hear, that shall he speak. And he will show you things to come. So this is the time of the Spirit of God, the leadership of the Holy Spirit. For he is the Spirit of truth. He will guide us into all truth. And he will not speak of himself. He will show us things we ought to do. For if you are led of the Spirit, you are not under the law. And once you are walking in the Spirit, you will not fulfill the lust of the flesh. So, if you are not walking in the Spirit, if you are not led by the Spirit, you will fulfill the lust of the flesh, the lust of the heart, and the pride of life. Your focus will be out of course. That's why we have reason to pray. When we receive the Word of God, we pray with the Word of God. We walk according to the counsel of the Word of God, and we follow the leadership of the Holy Spirit. So Matthias was chosen. I was numbered with the 11. Prepare yourself as a vessel to be chosen of the Lord. Prepare yourself to be a vessel fit for the Master's use, and you shall be blessed. In Jesus' name, amen.
2: Wow. Praise the Lord. We thank God for the word and the message of life that has come to us, teaching the believers Jesus' emphasis to the disciples to mind spiritual things. May we learn to focus on living our life for Christ. May men return and focus to live life to please God, not on mundane things. For heaven and earth will pass away, but the word of God abides forever. Let us thank God for the word. Thank you, Heavenly Father, for your word that has come to us with power today, teaching us and reminding us that we must be men who abide with Jesus all the time. We should not be seasonal believers. We should not be men who follow Jesus only when it's convenient for us. Father, we thank you, O God, for quickening our hearts through your Spirit once again to remind us that we must continue, O Lord, with you, even as we have begun with you, till you return. Heavenly Father, help us, O God. Let this be our mindset. Let us not be men, O God, who put our hands in the plow and look back. We thank you, O God, for your word has comfort, O God, to remind us, O God, of who we should be, of what we should keep focusing our minds on. In the mighty name of Jesus, amen. The entrance of your word gives light and gives understanding to the simple. Let the light in this word continue to shine into men's hearts, to enlighten their paths, to bring healing to their souls, to bring deliverances, O God, from darkness, O God, and to lead them in the paths of life eternal. In the mighty name of Jesus, amen. We'll take our scripture to pray from the main text of this message, Acts chapter 1, verses 21 to 26, and I will read from verse 21.
3: Wherefore, of these men which have accompanied with us

must be someone who have accompanied with them all the time that the Lord Jesus went in and out among them. And one of the bane of the church in our time is that we have leaders, overseers, ministers, even in the secular world, appointing men without track record of integrity, competence, character, faithfulness, godliness, and they are soon exalted into sensitive positions. 2 Timothy 2:1-2 says, "Thou therefore, my son, be strong in the grace that is in Christ Jesus, and the things that thou hast heard of me among many witnesses, the same commit thou to faithful men who shall be able to teach others also." Hallelujah. We are going to be praising. Father, we pray for leaders, overseers, ministers, believers. Help us not to be rash in looking out for men who will do your work in your kingdom. Help us, Heavenly Father, to commit your work to faithful men. Help us to select men who will work in your kingdom based on spiritual qualification and not secular, fleshly, selfish, worldly qualifications. Heavenly Father, help us, O Lord, to be mindful to look out for men who have been with you all the time according to your word. Lord, your word said that this person must have been with Jesus all the time in his going in and coming out. Heavenly Father, King of glory, let us not look for men, O God, who are spiritual truants, O God. Lord, not men, O God, who see your word as a means of enriching their pockets. Lord, not men, O God, who barely understand spiritual things. Heavenly Father, help us, O God, not to kill the work you have committed into our hands, O God. Lord, by committing, O God, this sensitive leadership positions to children. Heavenly Father, even your word says in Ecclesiastes 10:16, "Woe unto you, O land, if your king is a child." Heavenly Father, King of glory, help us not to appoint children, O God, to handle your work, O God. But Abba Father, let us stick to what you have taught

Wherefore, brethren, look ye out among you seven men of honest report, full of the Holy Ghost, and with wisdom, whom we may appoint over this business. Hallelujah. Heavenly Father,

it, oh God, will have success in it, oh God, will bring glory unto your name, in the mighty name of Jesus. Amen. Hallelujah. Verse 22 of that Acts of the Apostles chapter 1 says, beginning from the baptism of John unto that same day that he was taken up from us, must one be ordained to be a witness with us of his resurrection. Hallelujah.

baptism of John till Jesus' ascension, an ardent follower of Christ, consistent, deeply rooted in Christ. We are going to be praying again this day. Father, as a minister of the gospel, can you say you have been following on from the beginning? Are you a visitor in the things of the gospel? How much do you know of Christ to lead people, to commit unto a follower? We'll pray again this day. Say, Father, Lord, we pray for ministers, believers all over the nations of the earth. Let us arise afresh to seek to commit ourselves to unbroken discipleship, to unbroken fellowship, O God, with Jesus. Let us commit ourselves afresh to know you intimately and deeply. Let us, O God, not be half-baked ministers.

you, who are consistent in our fellowship with you, God, following on with you every step that you take. Let us be those who carefully observe your ways. Let us be those who carefully observe your teachings, oh God, who, oh God, are true witnesses.

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God bless.

0: Let's pray. Let's thank God for this time He's given us. Father God, we thank you, Father, for this time of prayer. Father God, Lord, we submit ourselves to your hands, Lord. Give us utterance to pray according to your will, Lord. We thank you, Father, for all the answered prayers. Lord, we thank you, Father, for encouraging us, Lord, for guiding us through your word, Father. We submit all of us into your hands, Lord. Father, help us to be united, my Father, in prayers. Father God, help us to be focused, Lord. We thank you. We praise you, Lord. In Jesus' name we pray. Amen. Let's open to the book of Daniel, chapter 1, and we'll read from verse 1. Daniel 1 from verse 1. It says, in the third year of the reign of Jehoiakim, king of Judah, came Nebuchadnezzar, king of Babylon, into Jerusalem and besieged it. Verse 2 says, and the Lord gave Jehoiakim, king of Judah, into his hand with part of the vessels of the house of God, which he carried into the land of Shinar, to the house of his God. And he brought the vessels into the treasure house of his God. So here we can see that Judah is taken captive. The people of Judah are taken captive by the king of Babylon, Nebuchadnezzar. And we know why that happened, because they were continuously warned by God through prophets like Jeremiah, Habakkuk, Zephaniah. They were asked to repent and return to the Lord, but they continued in their idolatry. They continued in their rebellion and disobedience towards God. And so that is how this happened. So you can see that when the leadership of the nation, when those who are in authority, the kings, they go against God, they do things that are abominable in the sight of God, the nation itself suffers. And so we're going to pray for the leaders, the rulers, the kings, those who are in authority in our respective workplaces, that they shall continue to operate under the fear of the Lord. They shall continue to make wise decisions. They shall continue to do that which is right in the sight of God, so that the nation doesn't suffer. Because when the nation suffers, when there's judgment upon the nation, everybody suffers. It's not just those who are responsible for it. So we're going to pray that, they shall always operate in the fear of the Lord. Let's pray. Father God, we thank you, Father God. We praise you. We bless you, Lord. Lord, we pray, Father God, for leaders, my Father, for rulers, those who are in authority, Lord, in our offices, Lord, in this land, in different lands, my Father God. Lord, we pray that the fear of the Lord shall be upon them, my Father, and they shall not, my Father, do things, my Father, that are abominable in your sight, my Father, Lord. They shall not encourage wickedness, my Father. Lord, when they hear the words of correction, the words of chastisement, my Father God, Lord, we pray that they shall give heed to the voices of wisdom, my Father God. Lord, if there are godly counselors around them, my Father, Lord, Lord, we pray that they shall give heed to their voice, my Father, Lord. Lord, they shall not listen to, my Father, those who are flattering them and leading them in the wrong direction, Lord. Lord, we pray that you shall give the leadership wisdom, my Father. And Lord, the fear of the Lord shall be upon them, my Father God. Lord, they shall not encourage any form of wickedness, any form of evil, my Father, even in our workplaces, Lord. They shall make the right decisions, Father God. We thank you. We praise you, Lord. In Jesus' name we pray. Amen. We're reading from Daniel 1. Let's look at verse 3. It says, and the king spake unto Ashpenaz, the master of his eunuchs, that he should bring certain of the children of Israel and of the king's seed and of the princes, children in whom was no blemish, but well-favored and skillful in all wisdom and cunning in knowledge and understanding signs, such as had ability in them to stand in the king's palace, and whom they might teach the learning and the tongue of the Chaldeans. Verse 5, and the king appointed them a daily provision of the king's meat and of the wine which he drank, so nourishing them 3 years, that at the end thereof they might stand before the king. So you can see that Daniel and his friends, his companions, Daniel was just 16 years old when he was brought here. So you can see that it was the kings, the rulers, the prophets, who had gone against God. They rebelled. So the nation suffered as a result of that. And it doesn't say that Babylon conquered them because they were stronger. In verse 2, it says, and the Lord gave Jehoiakim, king of Judah, into his hand. No, it's the Lord who gave them up because they were in rebellion, and he had warned them continuously, that this is going to happen, but nobody paid attention to it. So we can see that, it eventually happened. And you can see that, these children were also brought as captives into this land. But you can see that God positioned them in a place of provision, in a place of training, in a place of opportunity for them. So it is God who positions, even in the midst of adversities, even in the midst of challenges, God can position us in the right place. So we are going to pray that, we shall continue to trust God to position us in the perfect place. It was not easy for them also. It was not a comfortable transition for them, right? They were in a very comfortable place in their homeland, maybe with their parents. And, they were plucked out of that place into a new land and placed in a very different environment. But God placed them in a good place despite all the challenges. So many times, we prescribe how God needs to handle things for us. We tell God, we want it this way. We don't want to be uncomfortable in any way. So we sort of prescribe how it should be done. But, God's ways are different. His thoughts are above our thoughts. His ways are above our ways. So we need to trust God in every situation, and believe that He will position us in the right place. And let's not insist that it should be done this way or that. But, He will always work things together for our good. And we know that Daniel was placed there for a purpose. He was placed there, he was elevated in that place, and he continued to give the king counsel and guidance. So let's pray that God shall continue to position us in the good part, and wherever he has placed us is good, and we shall continue to see good, we shall continue to see provisions there, and he has brought us into this land. So we need to trust him. Let's pray. Father God, we thank you, Father God, for your provisions, for your ways, my Father God. Lord, you know how to place us in the right place, my Father God. Lord, we thank you, Father, for placing it in our places of work, my Father, in our businesses, Father God. Lord, it is the right place for us, Lord. It's a place of provision. It's a place of opportunity, Father God. Lord, let us continue to trust you and your ways, my Father God. Let us not insist on having our way, my Father, Lord, for our vision is limited, Father God. Lord, let us continue to see things through the eyes of faith, my Father God. Let us not insist, my Father, on having our ways or walking in our own wisdom, Father God. Lord, we thank you, Father, for keeping us in the best part of the land. My Father, your word says, if you're willing and obedient, you shall eat the good of the land, Father, Lord. Lord, we shall continue to eat the good that is in this land, Father, and we trust your provisions, Lord. We thank you. We praise you, Lord. In Jesus' name, we have prayed. Amen.
1: God bless you all. Let's open to Proverbs chapter 22. And I read from verse 1. It says, a good name is rather to be chosen than great riches, and loving favor rather than silver and gold. The rich and the poor meet together. The Lord is the maker of them all. So, when you have faith and when you walk in obedience, you have a good name in the sight of the Lord. And even, we know that even in the world, his light shines forth and in whatever we say and do. And, you end up having a good name. And it says, should be chosen than great riches and loving favor. So when you have a good name, you will also have all these things that the Lord has promised for us. But it's important for us to walk in obedience and to walk in faith. So we're going to pray. And it says, the rich and the poor meet together. The Lord is the maker of them all. So whatever we do, we shall always remember that the Lord is our maker. And it is our duty. It should be our will to make sure that we walk in obedience and we have a good name in the sight of our Lord. Let's pray. Father God, we thank you. We praise you. We glorify you, Lord. Lord, your word says a good name is rather to be chosen than great riches, Father. Lord, we know that we shall have a good name, Lord, when we walk in obedience, Lord, when we walk in faith, Father. And Lord, we shall find favor with man and with you, Father, when we walk in obedience, Father. Lord, you are the one who is our maker, Lord. Lord, you have control over everything that is in this world, Father. Help us to always remember that in everything that we do, Lord. We thank you, Lord. We pray for each and every family, Lord. Lord, we shall all strive to walk in obedience and have a good name, Father, in your sight, Father. And Lord, we know that we shall also find favor with man because you are there with us, Father. We thank you, we praise you, we glorify you, Lord. In Jesus' name we pray. Amen. Verse 3 says, a prudent man forsaketh the evil and hideth himself, but the simple pass on and are punished. So, you know, a prudent man is also someone who has God's wisdom. So, you know, when he sees evil, he knows how to discern evil from good. And it says that he foreseeth evil and hideth himself, but the simple pass on and are punished. So, you know, for those who do not have God's wisdom, they're not able to see the right, when there is something evil in front of them. And it says that they end up, doing things which will also end up with them being punished. So we're going to pray, let God's wisdom always help us to discern the right from the wrong. You know, even when opportunities are open to us, and if it is not the right thing for us, we shall, keep ourselves away from that evil, whatever it is. Maybe it's opportunities of, having some income or financial success, and, you're tempted by it. But it's God's wisdom that will allow us to keep ourselves away from any form of evil or any form of doing anything that is wrong in God's sight. Let's pray. Father God, we thank you, Lord. Lord, we pray, Lord, you brought us to a good land, Lord. Father, we pray, Lord, that you would help us, Father. Lord, to foresee evil, Lord, and you shall give us wisdom, Lord, to discern evil from good, Father. And Lord, we shall only do things which is right in your sight. Lord, keep us away from all forms of evil, Father. Lord, there may be many opportunities that come our way, Lord, but Lord, give us discernment, Lord. Lord, give us wisdom, Father, to only, Lord, to choose the right things, Father. We thank you, Lord. We praise you, Lord. We glorify you, Lord. In Jesus' name we pray. Amen. Verse 4 says, by humility and the fear of the Lord are riches, honor, and life. You know, the word of God can't make it more clear for us. It says by humility, and the fear of the Lord are riches, honor, and life. So everything, that we need in our life, it's humility and the fear of the Lord that provides for us, for each one of us. You know, he doesn't make any differences. Anyone who operates in humility and who has the fear of the Lord, it says riches, honor, and life are given to them. Let's pray. Father God, we thank you, Lord. We praise you for your word, Father. Lord, we thank you, Lord, for your words of wisdom, Father. Lord, help us. We pray for every family, Lord. Help us to operate in humility, Lord. Lord, help us to exercise humility, Lord. Father, in everything that we do, Lord, in our workplaces, in the church, in our families, Lord, wherever we are, Lord, help us to always have that fear, reverential fear, Lord, that you are watching us, Father. Lord, everything that we do, Lord, Lord, under your guidance, Father. And Lord, we shall operate in humility, Lord. And as we do that, Lord, you shall open doors for us, Lord. As your word says, Lord, the humility and fear of the Lord are riches, honor, and life, Father. Lord, it is only by humility and fear, Father, and reverential fear, Father. Lord, help us to always remember that, Lord. And your word says, seek ye first the kingdom of God and his righteousness, and all these things shall be added unto you, Lord. We pray for each and every family, Lord. Lord, you shall meet us at our point of need, Lord, every area of our lives, Father. Lord, we pray for every family, Lord, and we submit our needs, our finances, our children, everything into your hands, Lord. For we know that you are in control, Lord. And we know that, Lord, you have already decided, you have gone forth and you have made all the crooked places straight for us, Lord. Lord, because we have put our trust in you, Lord. We thank you, Lord. We praise you, Lord. We glorify you, Lord. In Jesus' name we pray. Amen. Verse 6 says, train up a child in the way he should go, and when he is old, he will not depart from it. You know, we're going to pray for our children that even at their young age, we shall teach them That's why the word of God says, your children shall be taught of the Lord, and greater shall be their peace. And it says, train up the child in the way he should go, and when he is old, he will not depart from it. So from a young age, we shall always teach the word of God to our children. We shall tell them what is right in God's sight. And it says, when they are taught from a young age, it will not depart from them, even in their old age. Even if they go in the wrong way, they'll be guided back. So we're going to pray for our children. Let's pray. Father God, we thank you, Lord. We praise you, Lord. We glorify you, Lord. Lord, your word says, train up a child in the way he should go, and when he's old, he will not depart from it, Lord. We pray for every child, Lord, as parents, Lord, we shall be able to train them and teach them your word, Father, from a very young age, Lord. That shall be our desire, Lord. Lord, we shall spend more time teaching them your word, Father. We shall also kind of push them, Lord, to do things in the way that you want them to do, Lord, whether it is in the children's ministry, whether it's in church, Father, Lord, they shall take active participation, Lord, and you shall bless them, Father. Lord, even when they grow old, Father, Lord, they shall not depart from your word, Father. That is our desire, Father, that they shall know you and they shall be blessed, Lord, and greater shall be their peace, Lord. In all walks of their life, Lord, you shall bless them, Lord. You shall provide for them, Lord. And Lord, they shall have better days than us also, Father, because Lord, they know you, Father. Lord, even when things are difficult, Lord, Lord, you shall make ways for them, Lord. You shall make open doors for them, Lord. Lord, you shall make them prosperous, Father, because they know you, and they shall see that difference in their lives because they have you, Father, in their lives, Father. We pray for every child, Lord. We thank you, Lord. We praise you, Lord. We glorify you. In Jesus' name we pray. Amen.
2: God bless you, everyone. Let's open 1 Kings chapter 15, and I will quickly read verse 9. 1 Kings chapter 15, verse 9. In the 20th year of Jeroboam, king of Israel, Asa became king of Judah, and he reigned 41 years in Jerusalem. His grandmother's name was Maacah, the granddaughter of Abishalom. Asa, verse 11 says, Asa did what was right in the eyes of the Lord, as did his father David. And he banished the perverted persons from the land and removed all the idols that his fathers had made. Also, he removed Maacah, his grandmother, from being queen mother because she had made an obscene image of Asherah, and Asa cut down her obscene image and burnt it by the brook Kidron. Verse 14 says, but the high places were not removed. Nevertheless, Asa's heart was loyal to the Lord all his days. Hallelujah. So we are praying for the kings and the rulers and those who are in authority, that they shall do that which is right in the sight of the Lord. Banishing these perverted people from the land was the good thing, because Bible says the king establishes the land by justice, by righteousness. And it says that, and not only that, he also removed his grandmother for being queen because she made obscene images. So we'll pray for the kings and the rulers. Bible says in Proverbs chapter 25 verse 5 says, take away the wicked from before the king, and his throne will be established in righteousness. Hallelujah. So we'll pray that everyone who is operating in wickedness, everyone who is operating in sin, everyone who's operating in iniquity, God knows how to replace them with godly men and women. We'll pray for the kings and the rulers. He said his heart was loyal towards the Lord. So we'll pray that every king, everyone who is an authority, shall do that which is right, acceptable in the sight of the Lord. Let's open our mouth and pray. Father God, we thank you. We give you glory, honor, and all praise, Lord, for you are above all, King of glory. Lord, we pray for the kings and the rulers and those who are in authority in government sector and in private sector, Abba Father, in different positions. Oh Lord God, Lord, knowing your fear, Father God, knowing who you are, oh Lord God, knowing that it is you who has put them in the place of authority, Father God, they shall operate in righteousness, Father God. They shall rule in righteousness, King of glory. They shall rule in justice, O Lord God. Lord, we pray every leader, O Lord, my God and my Father, shall operate in the fear of the Lord, Lord. Lord, we pray that they shall seek that which is right in your sight, Father God, and do it, King of glory. They shall, Lord, establish the land with righteousness, Father God. They shall operate in mercies, O Lord God. Lord, we pray, Father God, whatever decree they make, make, whatever rules they bring, oh Lord God, and Lord, it shall be aligned with your will, Father God. Lord, we pray, King of Glory, that they shall operate in your wisdom as we are praying for them, oh Lord God. You will continue to give your wisdom to them, oh Lord God. Lord, we pray that their life shall be aligned with your will, Abba Father. Every leader shall operate in your fear, oh Lord God, knowing the terror of the Lord, Father God, knowing that it is you who has placed them in the place of authority, Father God. Lord, we pray, Father God, every king, every ruler, everyone who is in authority, Father God, shall operate in righteousness in the name of Jesus Christ, Lord. In Jesus' name we pray. Amen. And after that, the story is that the king of Baasha, the king of Israel, he came to attack Asa, and Asa went to Ben-Hadad, the king of Syria, for help. And he came for help, and after he helped Asa, Baasha, the king, he left. And I will read, let's go to 2 Chronicles chapter 16, and I will quickly read verse 7. Now, this is after Ben-Hadad helped Asa. Verse 7 says, 2 Chronicles chapter 16, verse 7 says, and at that time, this is right after that, and at that time, Hanani the seer came to Asa, king of Judah, and said to him, because you have relied on the king of Syria and have not relied on the Lord your God, therefore the army of the king of Syria has escaped from your hand. Were the Ethiopians and the Lubin not a huge army with very many chariots and horsemen, yet because you relied on the Lord, he delivered them into your hands. Hallelujah. And it says, for the eyes of the Lord run to and fro throughout the whole earth to show himself strong on behalf of those whose heart is loyal to him. In that you have done foolishly. Therefore, from now on, you shall have wars. Verse 10 says, and Asa was angry with the seer and put him in prison, for he was enraged at him because of this. And Asa oppressed some of the people at that time. Hallelujah. So here we see Asa started good. He started well. He was following King David. But when he went to ask help from the king of Syria, you know, we'll pray that the people who are in authority, they shall seek the Lord. They shall call upon the name of the Lord, no matter whatever the situation they are going through, no matter how big the situation is, the challenge is, they shall know how to seek the face of the Lord. They shall know how to call upon the name of the Lord. It says, because you did not rely. The plan was good for Asa, because God was delivering king of Syria into his hand. Just because of this step, it says that all the days of your life you will have wars. So we'll pray for the leaders and kings that they shall rely upon the Lord instead of rely on their own strength, own wisdom, rely on those people who say that they are with them. But we'll pray that they shall operate in wisdom. Let's open our mouth and pray. Father God, we thank you. We give you all glory, honor, and all praise. You are the King of Kings and the Lord of Lords, Lord. Lord, we pray for every king, every leader, everyone who is in authority, Abba Father. Lord, no matter whatever decision they have to make, no matter whatever situation they face, Father God, they shall seek your face first, Lord. They shall call upon your name with all their heart, my Father. They shall cry unto you, O Lord God, because you are a God who always hears our prayer, O Lord God. Lord, we pray, no one shall rely on their own strength. Everyone who is in authority shall know that you are above all, O Lord God, and you have all power, King of Glory. Lord, we pray the kings and the rulers, O Lord God, as we are praying for them, Father God, we pray, Lord, that they shall depend on you, Lord, even when they have to reign, O Lord God, even the new generation which is getting ready to reign, Father God, they shall rely upon you, Father God. Lord, you give them wisdom and understanding to do that which is right in your sight. Lord, we thank you. We give you glory, honor, and all praise. In Jesus' mighty name we pray. Amen. And we'll also pray, as it says, that for the eyes of the Lord run to and fro throughout the whole earth to show himself strong on behalf of those whose heart is loyal. So we'll pray, every leader, every king, everyone who's in authority, their heart shall be right with God. Their heart shall be loyal towards God. And even if they have missed out, they shall not be angry and they shall not behave anyhow, but they shall know how to repent and return and quickly make peace with God by accepting what they have done wrong. Let's open our mouth and pray. Father God, we thank you, Lord. We commit everything into your mighty hands, Lord. We pray for kings and the rulers, the leaders, Father God. Lord, we pray that you give them wisdom, King of glory. Lord, we pray that their heart shall be right with you, O Lord God. Whatever they are doing, King of glory, your eyes are upon them, Lord. Lord, we pray that their life shall be right with you, Father God. Their heart shall be fixed in you, Jesus Christ, Father God. Lord, we pray their heart shall be loyal towards you, O Lord God. And even if they have missed out, and when your godly men and women giving them counsel, Father God, Lord, we pray that they shall take your counsel, Father God, and they shall bring the change which is expected from them, Lord. Every ruler shall operate in righteousness, Father God, shall reign in righteousness, O Lord God, so that your name shall be glorified. Lord, we thank you, we give you glory, honor, and all praise. In Jesus' mighty name we pray. Amen.
3: God bless everybody. We'll open our Bibles to Psalm 91. We start from verse 1. Psalm 91, verse 1. And we'll pray from verse 1. It says, "He who dwells in the secret place of the Most High shall abide under the shadow of the Almighty." There's no other way that you want to live. There's no other way that you want to abide or live except under the shadow of the Almighty, under the protection of our God, under the protection of our King, under the protection of our Lord. And doesn't matter where we live, we want to be under His protection. We pray that regardless of where we are, regardless of which country we are in, because at this place, time, we are in many countries, we join from many places, we will pray that regardless of where we are in, we are always under the shadow of the Almighty. Wherever we go, we are under His protection. Whatever we do, we are under His wings, and His shadow guides us and protects us in everything we do. Father God, give ourselves in your hands, Lord. Lord, we pray, Lord, that you protect us, Lord, under your wings, Lord. Give us your shelter, give us your confidence, give us your security, Lord. Let it be, Lord, that we are confident that we are under your protection, Lord. Let it be, Lord, that when we stand under your protection, under your wings, Lord, under your guidance, Lord. We pray, Lord, that you give us the confidence to go out in our daily works, Lord, when we go to our offices, when we go to our workplaces, when we go out on the roads, when we go out in traffic, Lord, that we go out with the confidence that we are under your wings, Lord. We ask this prayer in the name of your Son, Jesus Christ. Amen. It says that, "I will say to the Lord, He is my refuge and my fortress, my God, in Him I will trust." So we pray that we know where our trust has to be. Our refuge and our fortress is our God. It is not the physical buildings we stay in. It is not the houses we have. It is not the jobs we have. It is not the salaries we get. It is not the business we get. But our confidence is in our God. When we put our confidence in our God, we get security. He will keep us under His wings. And we pray that we keep our confidence only in our God. We pray, Father God, we give ourselves in your hands, Lord. We pray, Lord, that we don't put our confidence anywhere else, Lord, that you are our refuge and our fortress, Lord. Lord, when problems come, when issues come, Lord, and we need a hiding place, we need a protection, Lord, we need the shadow of your wings, Lord, let us run to you, Lord. Let be, Lord, that wherever we are, Lord, in our workplaces, in our homes, in our schools, in our colleges, in our offices, Lord, in our business discussions, Lord, on the street, in traffic, Lord, you protect us, Lord. Lord, let it be, Lord, that when we have a difficult situation, Lord, we know who to go to, Lord, that you are our fortress and our refuge, Lord. And Lord, we run to you, Lord, because we know the only protection we have in our lives, Lord, the only security we have in our lives, Lord, is from you. We give ourselves in your hands. We ask this prayer in the name of Jesus Christ. Amen. And it goes to say, "Surely he shall deliver you from the snare of the fowler." This is an interesting verse, because how does the fowler act? The fowler will first put a net, then he will put something there to entice. You know, he will entice you into different things. This is how the devil works. He will try to entice you into situations before, and before that he's laid a net for you. He strategized how to catch you. He knows how he's going to get you, and he keeps on putting something to entice you so that you fall into that trap, into that situation. He will try and entice you with greed. He will try and entice you with something beautiful. He will try and entice you with different things that will look very good and very promising at that point. But we'll pray that God gives us the power of discernment. He gives us the protection. He gives us discernment so that we can see that this is a trap laid by the fowler. And it says that, "Surely he shall deliver you from the snare of the fowler." There is no snare that'll come your way, because when you are in the protection of our Lord, our God, then He equips you with everything that you need to stay away from the snare of the fowler. He will deliver you in difficult situations. He will deliver you from situations that may look too good to be true, as people put it. But we pray that he delivers us in every situation. Goes on to say, and the perilous pestilence, he covers you with his feathers, and under his wings you shall take refuge. His truth shall be your shield and your buckler. If you look at these three different verses, lines, it's all different sorts of troubles he's saving you from. From the snare of the fowler, from the pestilence in the air, he will cover you in his wings. So no physical damage, no mental damage. And then it says that you shall not be afraid of the terrors of the night, nor the arrows flying by day. It says that you shall not be afraid. I think that by itself is the biggest blessing when you are in the hands of the Lord. We pray that we'll not be afraid in any situation, because we are under the wings of our God. When we are at our workplaces, when we are in our jobs, when we are at our businesses, when we are out on the street, when we are seeing new rules passed, decrees passed, we will not be afraid, because we know that our God protects us. He takes care of us. He stands for us. He will intercede on our behalf. He will take care of us. We'll pray, Father God, we give ourselves in your hands. Or we pray, Lord, that you protect us under your wings, Lord. Let be, Lord, that you save us from, deliver us from the snare of the fowler, Lord. Let be, Lord, that no pestilence, Lord, no perilous pestilence comes our way, Lord. Lord, we have seen this, we have witnessed this, Lord. We are a few who have seen this generation, has seen, Lord, pestilence in the air, Lord, and we've seen that we were saved under your wing, Lord. We were saved, we took refuge, Lord, and we were saved, Lord. We pray, Lord, that you guide us and you protect us, Lord. We ask this prayer in the name of Son Jesus Christ. Amen. And it says that, nor shall you be afraid by the terrors of night, nor the arrows that fly by day, nor the pestilence that walks in the dark, nor the destruction that lies waste to the noonday. There is nothing that is going to come your way. All you need to do is make sure that you dwell in the secret place of the Most High. It doesn't matter, your physical location of your body does not matter. It doesn't matter where you are, what you're doing, but all the time you need to be cognizant of the fact that you need to dwell in the secret place of the Most High. It could be at your workplace, it could be at, you know, the gym, it could be anywhere, it could be anywhere that you are at. And it says that, nor the destruction that lays waste by noon. And then it goes on to say that when you dwell in the secret place of the Most High, it says that, and thousands may fall at your side and 10,000 at your right hand, but it shall not come near you. Only with your eyes shall you look and see the reward of the wicked. There is nothing you need to do. God says you need to do nothing. Only with your eyes you will see. You will see the reward of the wicked. You don't have to do anything. You don't have to go. You don't have to speak. You don't have to fight. Our God fights our battles. When we are in his high dwelling place, when we are in the place of the Most High, he's taking care of us. He's taking care of the battle. He's taking care of the protection. He's making sure that while arrows are flying, they're not coming your way. There could be people scheming against you in office. There could be people who are making plans against you in your workplace, in your business, in what you're doing. There may be people who are trying to build something against you, build a plan, create an idea against you. But let me tell you, all you need to do is be still and know that he is God. It says that, and only with your eyes shall you look and see the reward of the wicked. We pray, Father God, we give ourselves in your hands, Lord. Lord, we pray, Lord, that in whatever happens in our lives, Lord, we look up to you, Lord. Let be, Lord, that we keep our confidence in only you, Lord. From our head to our toe, Lord, we give ourselves in your hands. We pray, Lord, in everything we do, Lord, your name is glorified, Lord. Lord, protect us and guide us, Lord. Let be that we cumulatively give glory only to you, Lord, in everything we do. Lord, we pray that you protect us, our going out and our coming in, Lord, and in everything we give glory to your name. We ask this prayer in the name of the Son, Jesus Christ. Amen.
4: God bless you, everyone. Let's turn our Bibles to Psalm 44, and I will read from verse 1. Psalm 44 from verse 1. I thank God for all the prayers that have come forth. We are all in one spirit. Let's read from Psalm 44 from verse 1. It says, we have heard with our ears

O God, our fathers have told us the deeds you did in their days, in days of old. Hallelujah. Here it's talking about, these people are talking about what their fathers, what the generations before them, how God delivered them, what great deeds God delivered them out, how God brought them through. It says, we have heard with our ears, O God, our fathers have told us. So as parents, it is our responsibility to tell our children what God has done, how God has delivered us, how God has protected us, how God has shielded us. Sometimes we are so consumed teaching our children the things of the world, the general knowledge and covering the curriculum, that we don't teach them the word of God. We don't teach them what God has done for us. We'll pray. We shall speak to our children. That's what we heard, right? Train up the child in the way he should go, so that when he grows old, he shall not depart from it. We'll pray. These are the testimonies that will help our children when they grow old. When they see, when they hear what their parents have gone through and how God delivered, it will build their faith. That's what the word of God says. Faith comes by hearing, and hearing the word of God. So we'll pray. And in Deuteronomy, it says, Deuteronomy chapter 6, verse 6, it says, and these words which I command you today shall be in your heart. You shall teach them diligently to your children and shall talk to them when you sit in your house, when you walk, when you lie, when you rise up. That is what we are supposed to do. Tell our children of the great and wondrous things. We'll pray for ourselves. I shall not be quiet. As a father, as a mother, it is my responsibility to train up my child, to teach them the ways of the Lord, how God has delivered us. Continue to speak of the goodness of God. Continue to speak the testimonies of God, so that our children's faith can be built up. Let's open our mouth and pray. Father God, we thank you. We praise you. We magnify your name, Father God. Lord, we thank you, Father God, for who you are, Father God. Lord, we commit each and every one of us in your hands, Father God. Lord, as we have heard, Lord, the great deeds, the mighty things that you have done for the generations that was before us, we have experienced it for ourselves, Father God. So Lord, we pray, Lord, we shall not be silent. We shall not be quiet, Lord. We shall continue to speak forth, Father God. We shall speak of your testimonies, Lord, how you have delivered us, Lord. Lord, as parents, we commit ourselves into your hands, Father God. Let us take this up as a responsibility to tell our children, to teach them your statutes, to teach them your way, Father God. Lord, when we rise up, when we sit down, when we walk, when we sit, Lord, let us speak to our children how good you have been, Lord, how you have blessed us, Lord, how you have delivered us, how you have healed us, Lord. For your word says, faith comes by hearing, and hearing by the word of God. Lord, we pray, Lord, we shall not be quiet, Lord, but we shall train up our children well in the way they should go, Lord. So when they grow up, they shall not depart from it, Lord. Lord, we pray, let your testimonies, let your statutes, let your praise be continually be on our mouth, Father God, on our lips. We shall not be silent. We shall not be quiet. In Jesus' mighty name we pray. Amen. Verse 2 says, you drove out the nations with your hand, but them you planted. You afflicted the peoples and cast them out. Hallelujah. This is God for you. You see here what God did. You drove out the nation with your hand, but them you planted. This is how God deals. This is how God makes a difference for his people. He's casting out, he's overthrowing nations. But for his people, God plants. God makes a difference for his people. That's what the word of God says. Exaltation, promotion does not come from east, west or south, but it is God. God is the judge. He puts down one and he exalts the other. And there are so many instances in the Bible where God has made a difference for his people. In the land of Egypt, where there was darkness in the land, but where the people of God was, in the land of Goshen, there was light. God made a difference for his people. All the cattle, all the livestock of the people of Egypt died. But with the children of Israel, there was no harm that was caused. All the firstborns of Egypt, they died. But none of the firstborns of Israelites, they were protected. They were shielded. That is how God makes difference for his people. God overthrew the Egyptian army in that Red Sea. But the people of God walked through that Red Sea. Even with Shadrach, Meshach and Abednego, they were in the fiery furnace. It says not even the smell of smoke was on their body, on their clothes. But the guards that were around, they perished in that fire. That is how God makes a difference. And we heard in those prayers that it is God who positions us in this place. So we'll pray, Lord, you continue to make a difference for your people, Lord. Continue to make a difference in my workplace, in this land of the living. Make a difference for the people, for the righteous, those who fear the name of the Lord. May God continue to make a difference. Lord, plant us where you want us to be planted. Uproot the things that are not of you, Lord. Let's open our mouth and pray.

0: others see. Let the Gentiles see, Father God, that we are not of them, Lord. We are different, Lord, because Jesus Christ is with us, Lord. The power of God is resting upon us, Lord. The spirit of excellence is upon us. And that is what makes the difference, Father God. Let others see and let them desire to serve the Lord, Father God. Lord, we commit each and every one of us, Father. And Lord, we say, Lord, we thank you, Lord. We praise you, Lord, for making that difference in our lives, Father God. Lord, we pray, Lord, you continue to exalt us, Lord. You continue to promote us, for we know, Lord, it does not come from east, west, or south, Lord, but it only comes from you, Lord. Lord, so we thank you, we praise you, we magnify your name, Lord. We ask this prayer in Jesus' mighty name. Amen. Verse 3 says, for they did not gain possessions of the land by their own sword, nor did their own arm save them, but it was your right hand, your arm, and the light of your countenance, because you favored them. Hallelujah. I just love the discussion, how they are acknowledging God, that it is God. For they did not gain possession of the land by their own sword. Our limitation, we need to sometimes sit and just acknowledge God. Lord, what have you done? There is nothing in me. There is no credential in me. There is no ability in me that I can do things by myself. It is only God. It is because of God. And we thank God for those prayers that we heard, where Asa relied on God. We'll pray. We will not rely on ourselves in our own strength, but it is only because of God. It is because of God that he gives us possessions to gain. It is not by my sword. It is not by my power, but it is your right hand, your arm, and your light countenance, because you favored them. Hallelujah. It is by the favor of God. We heard the message on Sunday that David, what he had in his hand, he had those stones, those pebbles in his hand, and he brought. But what were the chances that it would hit Goliath right where it had to hit and he fell down? It is the hand of God. It was the favor of God. You can't do anything in your own might, in your own strength. You need God to protect you, to make that difference in your life. You need the hand of God. So we'll pray. Let us acknowledge the Lord in all our ways. Let us continue to be grateful. Let us continue to say, Lord, here I am, Lord. I cannot do anything by my own strength, by my own arm, Lord. I need you, Lord. It is you who makes the difference. It is you. It is by your favor, Lord, that I am what I am. David says in Psalm 30, verse 6 and 7, he says this, now in my prosperity, I said, I shall not be moved. But Lord, by your favor, you have made my mountain stand strong. You hid your face and I was troubled. God forbid, if God hides his face, we will surely be in trouble. We'll pray. Let us not operate in pride. Oh, I did it. It's because of me and my credentials and I'm so good. No, you're mistaken. You know, you will be troubled. It is because of God, because of his strength, because of the favor of God. So let us continue to acknowledge God. Don't forget his benefits. Count your blessings. Name them one by one, what God has done. Let's open our mouth and pray. Father God, we thank you. We praise you. We magnify your name, Father God. Lord, we acknowledge you in all our ways. What I have, my life, the bread, the family, the children, my job, the employment, for whatever we have, Lord. Lord, we are grateful. We are thankful to you, Lord. There is nothing that we have that we got it in our own strength, in our own might, Lord. Lord, we are grateful, Lord. We acknowledge you in all our ways, Father God. Lord, we pray, Lord, let us remember the great and many benefits that you have favored us with, Lord. We thank you for your favor that surrounds us, Father God. Lord, we thank you, Lord. Let us continue to remain in awe. Let us continue to remain grateful, Father God. Lord, we pray, Lord, that we shall continue to acknowledge you in all our ways, Lord. Let pride never set in us, Father God. May we never think that we have achieved things or done things in our own strength, in our own might, Father God. Lord, for we will surely fail, Lord. We will surely be troubled, Father God. But let us acknowledge you. It is because of you, because of your strength, Father God. We thank you. We praise you. We magnify your name, Lord. We ask this prayer in Jesus' mighty name. Amen.
1: God bless you, everyone. We thank God for all the prayers. Let's turn our Bibles to 2 Chronicles, chapter 9. We'll start reading from verse 1. 2 Chronicles, chapter 9, from verse 1. It says, and when the queen of Sheba heard of the fame of Solomon, she came to prove Solomon with hard questions at Jerusalem with a very great company, and camels that bear spices, and gold in abundance, and precious stones. And when she was come to Solomon, she communed with him of all that was in her heart. And Solomon told her all her questions, and there was nothing hid from Solomon which he told her not. Hallelujah. We thank God for the wisdom that God granted to Solomon. And it is the same God that the Bible encourages us. If any of you lack wisdom, you ask God and he'll give it to you. He will not upbraid you for it. God is more than happy to grant you wisdom if you ask him for it. And so it says that she came to prove Solomon with difficult questions, with all that was in her heart. Many times we are also challenged. People come to us also to prove us with their questions, with their problems, with their difficulties. It can be in your workplace concerning your work. It can be from your relatives, from your friends concerning your faith. It can be from your children concerning what you're teaching them. You know, they can come up with hard questions and we need to answer with the wisdom of God. We thank God. The wisdom of God gives us an answer that they cannot gainsay or resist. So we'll open our mouths and we'll pray. Let God grant us the wisdom. Many times it is not also to show you down. People genuinely want to know the truth. They genuinely want solutions and they look up to you because God has made you a light in that place. So we'll pray for ourselves. Let God grant us his wisdom. Let God grant us his words of counsel, his words of direction in our workplaces, in our businesses, in our lands. May we be recognized for the wisdom of God. Let's open our mouths and pray. Gracious Heavenly Father, Lord, we thank you, Lord, for your wisdom, for your word that grants us wisdom, knowledge, and understanding. Father God, we pray, Lord, we shall continue to speak your word, Lord, and we shall continue to always have an answer from you, Heavenly Father, a solution, a counsel from you, Lord. Lord, we pray, Father God, we shall not step out in our own intellect, Lord, in our own worldly knowledge or fleshly knowledge, Heavenly Father, but help us speak according to your word, Lord. Speak the wisdom that is from above, Heavenly Father. Lord, we pray when people come to us with difficult questions, Lord, when people come to us, Lord, concerning their problems, Lord, concerning their doubts, Heavenly Father, Lord, we pray you enable us through your word, through your Holy Spirit, Lord, through your spirit of excellence to answer them, Lord, rightly, Heavenly Father, to direct them correctly in your word, Father God. Lord, we pray you, nothing shall be hidden from us, Lord, through your word, Father God. We shall be able to meet every question, Lord, every challenge, every problem, Heavenly Father. We bless your name. We glorify your name, Lord. We ask this prayer in Jesus' name. Amen. Amen. 2 Chronicles chapter 9 from verse 3. It says, and when the queen of Sheba had seen the wisdom of Solomon and the house that he had built and the meat of his table and the sitting of his servants and the attendance of his ministers and their apparel, his cupbearers also and their apparel and his ascent by which he went up into the house of the Lord, there was no more spirit in her. Hallelujah. So I thank God she had heard of the wisdom of Solomon. But when she came, it says, when she had seen his wisdom, the wisdom of God was visible because he had applied the wisdom of God in the way he organized his house, in the way he organized his people, in the way he conducted himself, in the way he built his house, in the way he structured his kingdom, his court. You know, so we'll pray for ourselves. May God's wisdom not only be philosophical in us, but let it be practical. Let it be applied in our lives. But people see, when they see our children, how we are raising them, let them see the wisdom of God. When they see how you're conducting yourself at work, when they see how you're dealing with your customers, when they see even how you are pitching to them ideas, you're not using lies and you're not using schemes to trap people, but you're speaking the truth, you're working in honesty. Let them see the wisdom of God in your day-to-day life practically. And it says, there was no more spirit in her. They will understand that this wisdom is excellent wisdom. This wisdom is very high. So let's open our mouths and pray that God's wisdom will be applicable, will be practical in our lives and shall be demonstrated through our lives, through our children, through our families, through our employments, through our behavior, our speech. It shall be visible for everyone to see clearly. Let's pray. Gracious Heavenly Father, Lord, we thank you for your word, Lord. We pray, Father God, we shall not just accumulate the knowledge of your word for our own ego and pride, Lord, but let it be, Lord, that what we hear, we put into action, Lord. Let it be practically applied, Heavenly Father, for it is not only the hearers that are blessed, Lord, but the doers of your word are blessed and justified, Heavenly Father. We pray, Lord, your wisdom, your word shall be seen in my life. It shall be seen in my business. It shall be seen in our children, our families, our marriages, Lord. It shall be seen, Lord, in the way we conduct ourselves, in our speech, in our words, Father God. People will see it, Lord. Let us be an epistle wherever we go, Father God, so that your wisdom shall be evident from us, Heavenly
2: Heavenly Father. We bless your name. We glorify your name, Lord. We pray for our children, Lord, even as they are growing up, Lord. Let your wisdom continue to shine through them, Lord. Let them continue to be above their peers, Lord. Let them continue to excel in everything that they put their hand to, every good work, Lord, in their academics, in their sports, in the way they interact with people, Lord, in their interpersonal and social skills, Lord. Let your wisdom be evident in them, Father God. We bless your name. We glorify your name, Lord. We ask this prayer in Jesus' name. Amen. Amen. Let's look at verse 5. 2 Chronicles 9 verse 5. It says, "And she said to the king, it was a true report which I heard in mine own land of thine acts and of thy wisdom. Howbeit, I believed not their words until I came and mine eyes had seen it. And behold, the one half of the greatness of thy wisdom was not told me, for thou exceedest the fame that I heard." Hallelujah. Let this be our testimony, that you do not only match expectation, but you exceed expectation. The fame that was talked about you, the good things that your boss says, that your colleagues say, when people meet you, let them know this one is even better. I mean, even not, she said, even the half was not told. That means he was twice as good as what was told to her. And we thank God for the scripture that was opened. We did not read through it, but First Daniel, it says in the end, Daniel and his colleague Shadrach, Meshach and Abednego, they were found to be 10 times better than everybody else around them. So we'll pray we shall continue to exceed abundantly. We shall continue to be excellent, much above all our peers, much above the fame that they are speaking. When people will meet us, they will really see that this excellence, this is not worldly excellence, this is not earthly excellence. This is divine and godly excellence. Let it be very clear. Let's open our mouths and pray that we shall continue to exceed the expectations and the fame that God gives us. When people meet us, we will be found more excellent. Let's pray. Father God, we bless your name. We glorify your name, Lord. We thank you for your excellent spirit, Heavenly Father. Lord, we pray, Father God, as we yield ourselves, Lord, as we submit and humble ourselves in your sight, Heavenly Father, as we walk in wisdom, in obedience to your word, Father God, help us, Lord, to continue to be excellent, Heavenly Father, in all our ways, in all our dealings, Heavenly Father. And when people come and meet us, Lord, let them be pleasantly surprised, Heavenly Father, to see that we were even much better than what they heard, Lord. Our report was not even up to the mark, Heavenly Father, that we shall be even more excellent than what was told to them, Lord, in our businesses, in our employments, Heavenly Father. When reviews come, Lord, when our end of year reports come, Heavenly Father, let them find us to be even more excellent than what was told to them, Heavenly Father. We bless your name, we glorify your name, Lord. When we are dealing with our customers, Lord, let them find us to be even more excellent than what we promised in the beginning, Heavenly Father. Lord, we pray in all things your name be glorified, Lord. We ask this prayer in Jesus' name. Amen. Amen. And let's look at verse 7. 2 Chronicles chapter 9 verse 7. It says, "Happy are thy men, and happy are these thy servants which stand continually before thee and hear thy wisdom." Verse 8, "Blessed be the Lord thy God, which delighteth in thee to set thee on his throne to be king for the Lord thy God, because thy God loved Israel to establish them forever. Therefore made he thee king over them to do judgment and justice." Hallelujah. We'll pray that let this be our report and let this be our testimony. She said, "Happy are the men which are around you, and blessed be God who has put you." We'll pray, let those who are around us be happy, be blessed because of us, and let God be glorified because of us wherever we go. Let's open our mouths and pray. Lord, help us be good ambassadors and help us be good neighbors to those who are around us. Let's pray. Father God, we bless your name. We glorify your name, Lord. I thank you, Father God, for planting us, for putting us in the places that you have put us, Lord. We pray, Father God, wherever we go, Lord, we shall be a blessing to those who are around us, Heavenly Father. Happy shall they be, Lord, to be in our company so that we shall be able to speak to them your word, your wisdom, your knowledge, and guide them well, Heavenly Father. And Lord, we shall continue to bring glory to your name, Lord. May your name be glorified and blessed through our lives, Lord. When people see our good works, Lord, let all the glory go to you, Heavenly Father. We praise you and we thank you, Lord. We ask this prayer in Jesus' name. Amen. Amen.
3: Revival Lord! Revival Lord! We need a Holy Ghost revival! Send the rain from heaven! 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

that men may hear the truth, come to the light of the truth, and walk in the truth. Dr. Ihemeh N. Ndukwe, a missionary in the Middle East and Asia for more than 21 years, graced with a word for revival, now comes your way on Revival Now. 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

now. Revival is quickened by the Holy Spirit, the same Spirit that raised Jesus Christ from the dead. God so loved the world, he gave his only begotten Son, Jesus Christ, that whosoever believeth in him should not perish but have everlasting life. Jesus spoke of himself in John chapter 9 verse 5, saying, as long as I am in the world, I am the light of the world. So God did not send his Son into the world to condemn the world, but that the world through him might be saved. He that believeth in him is not condemned, but he that believeth not is condemned already. And this is the condemnation, that light is come into the world,

When men hear the truth and come to the truth, come to its light, walk in the truth, walk in the light, do deeds of the truth. This is revival. To minister is Dr. Ihene N. Ndukwe. Dr. Ihene Ndukwe has been a missionary in the Middle East and Asia for more than 21 years. Dr. Ihene Ndukwe is graced with the word for revival now, reviving the ministers, the families, and the nations, preaching the word of God, pure and unadulterated, in demonstration of the Spirit and of power, so that men's faith is not on enticing words of man's wisdom, but in the power of God. You can't sit under this anointing

0: We continue our message today from the Gospel of Luke, chapter 24, from verse 45.
1: Then open he their understanding, that they might understand the scriptures. He opened their understanding, that they might understand the scriptures. I pray for you, may God open your understanding. As you are hearing the word of God now, let your eyes be opened, the eyes of your understanding be enlightened, and you may behold wondrous things out of the word of God. So then open he their understanding, that they might understand the scriptures. If you go to Isaiah 29, Isaiah 29, verses 18 to 19, it says, in that day shall the deaf fear the words of the book, and the eyes of the blind shall see out of obscurity and out of darkness, because the light has come, and darkness will not stop it. The word of God is word of life. Christ opened their understanding. When Christ rose from the dead with the power of resurrection, he came with complete revelation concerning himself to the disciples, as also we are receiving the revelation through his word now. Now that we read the word of God, it's no more veiled. We can see, we can understand. So he opened their understanding. And that's the prophetic word that went forth before them. In Isaiah 29, saying, that day shall the deaf hear, the words of the book, and the eyes of the blind shall see, out of obscurity and out of darkness. Verse 19, the meek also shall increase their joy in the Lord, and the poor among men shall rejoice in the Holy One of Israel. This is the day the Lord has made. This is that day that is spoken of, that the deaf will hear the words of the book. As you open your ears, as you open your heart and mind, the word of God will come and it will give you understanding. In Jesus' name, you will hear and you will increase in faith. If your eyes of understanding is open, you will do like this woman in Acts chapter 16, verse 14. And that's the essence of hearing the word of God. Because once your eyes of understanding open, you'll be able to do the will of God. In Acts chapter 16, verse 14. It says, and a certain woman named Lydia, a seller of purple of the city of Thyatira, which worshiped God, had us, whose heart the Lord opened, that she attended all the things which were spoken of Paul. So each time you come, allow your eyes of understanding to be opened. Allow your ears to hear what the Spirit of God is saying, because that will put you to fulfill purpose. He said, this certain woman, namely the seller of purple of the city of Thyatira, which worship God, had us. You need to hear and understand. You need to hear, understand, and receive knowledge. You need to hear, understand, and apply what you have understood. And that is wisdom. He says, who saw the Lord open? That she attended, that's wisdom. She attended all the things which were spoken of Paul. That she put into practice those things that were spoken. And this is the mission we have, as explained to Paul in Acts chapter 26, from verse 17 to 18. The mission we have is to explain the scripture, to open up the scripture to people so that they can receive understanding and purpose to come to serve the Lord in spirit and in truth. So look at what was told Paul during his conversion in that Acts chapter 26 from verse 16, arise and stand upon thy feet, that appeared unto thee for this purpose, to make thee a minister and a witness both of these things which thou hast seen and of those things in which I will appear unto thee, delivering thee from the people and from the Gentiles, unto whom now I send thee. How can you share the good news if you do not have understanding concerning the good news? So you need to have an understanding of what the scripture is all about so that you can share the word of God precept upon precept. Because God has delivered you from the kingdom of darkness and he has put you in his beloved kingdom, the kingdom of light, and you are supposed to be the light of the world. And that's what he told Paul here. In this Acts 26, Verse 18, he said, to open their eyes and to turn them from darkness to light and from the power of Satan unto God, that they may receive forgiveness of sins and inheritance among them which are sanctified by faith that is in me. So we need to speak and share the word of God, because faith cometh by hearing and hearing by the word of God, so that the people's eyes shall be opened, so that people shall be delivered from the bondage of Satan, so that people shall be set free from the power of Satan. They shall be delivered from darkness and turned to light, so that the people will receive forgiveness of sins and inheritance among them which are sanctified. This is why the scripture must be opened and made known to people. That's what Jesus did here in this Luke 24, verse 45. He said, then open ye their understanding, that they might understand the scriptures. So every time you are sharing the word of God, make it precept upon precept, light upon light. Let people understand. Use scripture to interpret scripture. Don't use just mere words of man's wisdom to interpret the scripture. Let it be made clear to people to be able to understand, to be able to know what the scripture is saying at each point in time. He said, then open he their understanding, that they might understand the scriptures. People don't need to understand the enticing words of man's wisdom. What they need to understand is the scriptures. So you need to open up the scriptures. You need to share the scriptures so that people's eyes will be enlightened. As the scripture tells us in 2 Corinthians chapter 3 from verse 14 to 18, say, but their minds were blinded. That's talking about the people of Israel. And also many who still just read the Bible as a story book, as a theology book. It's beyond a story book. It's beyond a theology book. It's a book of revelation. It's a book of life. And Christ has opened the scriptures for us, as the scripture tells us in that 2 Corinthians chapter 3 from verse 13. And not as Moses, which put a veil upon his face, that the children of Israel could not steadfastly look to the end of that which is abolished. Verse 14. But their minds were blinded, for until this day remained the same veil, untaken away in the reading of the Old Testament, which veil is done away in Christ. When you come into Christ, when you accept Jesus Christ as Lord and Savior, when you get born again, this veil is taken away from your face, from your mind, from your heart. You begin to see, you begin to understand the scripture as our Lord and Savior Jesus Christ has unveiled it to us. He has unveiled the scripture. He said, but their minds were blinded, for until this day remained the same veil, or taken away in the reading of the Old Testament, which veil is done away in Christ. Verse 15, but even unto this day, when Moses is laid, the veil is upon their heart. The veil is upon the heart of everyone who has not yet accepted Jesus Christ into their heart, who has not yet received what Jesus Christ did for them on the cross of Calvary. But look at what the scripture says. In that 2 Corinthians chapter 3, verse 16, it says, nevertheless, when you shall turn to the Lord, the veil shall be taken away. So immediately you turn to the Lord, immediately you accept Jesus Christ as your Lord and Savior, that veil is taken away. You begin to understand. That's exactly what Jesus Christ did to these disciples. The veil was taken away. He opened the scriptures for them. So he opened their understanding that they might understand the scriptures. So when you turn to the Lord, the veil is taken away. I call upon you now. You may be whatever name you may be called, a priest or whatever, a bishop. If you are not yet born again, if you have not yet accepted Jesus Christ as your Lord and Savior, you have the veil. Your understanding is still darkened. You may not have the light, the glorious light of the gospel. You need to turn to Christ, and that veil will be taken away. That 2 Corinthians chapter 3, verse 17 tells us, now the Lord is that spirit. And where the spirit of the Lord is, there is liberty. Verse 18, but we all, with open face, behold him as in a glass. The glory of the Lord are changed into the same image from glory to glory, even as by the Spirit of the Lord. That's why you need to come into Christ and accept Jesus Christ as your Lord and Savior, so that the veil will be taken away. You will come to have the understanding of what the scripture is saying concerning your life, concerning your future. And that's what the Lord desires. If you see this epistle of John chapter 5, verse 20, say, and we know that the Son of God is come, has given us an understanding that we may know him that is true, and we are in him that is true, even in his Son, Jesus Christ. This is the true God and eternal life. So it's only in Christ Jesus that you have eternal life. He's the way, the truth, and life. It's in him that our understanding is open. It's in him that we're able to understand the scriptures. Come unto him, accept him, purpose to walk in him, purpose to remain in him, and you will have understanding in the scriptures. Luke 24, as we continue, in verse 46, it says, and said unto them, thus it is written, and thus it behove Christ to suffer, and to rise from the dead the third day. It is written. As Isaiah said, you need to believe this report that is written concerning our Lord and Savior Jesus Christ. That's Isaiah 53 from verse 1. He said, who have believed that report, and to whom is the arm of the Lord revealed? For he shall grow up before him as a tender plant and as a root out of a dry ground. He had no form nor comeliness. And when we shall see him, there's no beauty that we should desire him. That was exactly what happened. At his first coming, people's eyes who were not open, who did not believe he was Messiah, the Messiah that God has sent, the King of Israel, the Savior of the whole world, they didn't believe the report. They did not see any beauty in him because they were expecting him to come like the conquering king. He came like the lamb. The lamb that taketh away the sins of the world. But remember, he's coming again. At his second coming, he's coming as a conquering king. So that Isaiah 53 continues to tell us in verse 3. He's despised and rejected of men, a man of sorrows, and acquainted with grief, and we hid as it were our faces from him. He was despised, and we esteem him not. Verse 4, but look at what he did for us. Surely he had borne our griefs and carried our sorrows. Yet he did esteem him stricken, smitten of God and afflicted. Why he was suffering for us? Many were considering that he was suffering in the hands of God. But he was suffering for our sins. He died for our sins. He that knew no sin became sin for us, that we may become the righteousness of God in Christ Jesus. Verse 5 of that Isaiah 53 continues saying, but he was wounded for our transgressions. He was bruised for iniquities. The chastisement of our peace was upon him. With his stripes we are healed. So we must know it, that thus it is written, and thus it behold Christ to suffer and to rise from the dead the third day, to be an example for every one of us, and things that will come to pass. If you also look at Luke chapter 11, verses 29 to 30, said, and when the people were gathered together, he began to say, this is an evil generation. They seek a sign, and they shall no sign be given it, but the sign of Jonah the prophet. Verse 30, for as Jonah was a sign unto the Ninevites, so shall also the Son of Man be to this generation. And that's exactly what happened. You know, he suffered for us, but he rose from the dead, the third day. Christ has risen. He's no more dead. He's alive. And that's what he has given us. Paul writing to the Corinthians in 1 Corinthians chapter 15 from verse 3 to 4 has this to tell us. For I delivered unto you first of all that which I also received, how that Christ died for our sins according to the scriptures, and that he was buried, and that he rose again the third day according to the scriptures. So all that is written concerning him came to be fulfilled. Thus it is written, and thus it behoved Christ to suffer and to rise from the dead the third day. He fulfilled all that is written concerning him. Luke 24, verse 47. And the repentance and remission of sins should be preached in his name among all nations, beginning at Jerusalem. He gave us this commission. And that's the first thing he told the disciples. He said, we should not lose sight of this commission, of the message of repentance. See, and that repentance and remission of sins should be preached in his name among all nations, beginning at Jerusalem. We are to begin at our Jerusalem. And what are we to preach? Message of repentance and remission of sins. That's what he came to do. That's what he fulfilled. And that's the mission he has given to us to do and to fulfill. If you go to Matthew chapter 9, verse 13. Say, but go ye and learn what that meaneth. I'll have mercy and not sacrifice. For I'm not come to call the righteous, but sinners to repentance. That's the main mission of our Lord and Savior Jesus Christ. He has not come to tell us we gain the whole world on this earth like people are focusing on. He has come to call sinners to repentance. That's what he has come to do. And that's our responsibility. Our message should be the message of repentance and remission of sins. That's what Jesus preached. And that's the commission he gave to the apostles. And that's what the apostles preached in Acts chapter 2 from verse 36. Therefore, let all the house of Israel know assuredly that God has made that same Jesus whom ye have crucified, both Lord and Christ. Verse 37. Now, when they heard this, they were pricked in their heart and said unto Peter and to the rest of the apostles, men and brethren, what shall we do? Verse 38. Then Peter said unto them, repent and be baptized, every one of you, in the name of Jesus Christ, for the remission of sins, and you shall receive the gift of the Holy Ghost. That's what we have been called to do, to open the scripture so that the hearts of the people will be prayed, so that people will come to repentance. They come to accept what Jesus Christ did for them on the cross of Calvary. And that's what he commissioned us to do. In that Luke 24, verse 47, he said, and the repentance and remission of sins should be preached in his name, not in any other name, among all nations, beginning at Jerusalem. The scripture tells us expressly in Acts chapter 4, verse 12, neither is there any salvation in any other name, for there is no other name under heaven given among men whereby we must be saved. It's only through the name of Jesus Christ. So he desires that repentance and remission of sins should be preached in his name. There's no prophet, there's no pastor, there's no minister, there's no so-called anointed man of God or your papa that will save you. It's only Jesus Christ who has paid the price for the remission of your sins. So Christ himself encouraged his apostles that repentance and remission of sins should be preached in his name among all nations, beginning at Jerusalem. So that's what he wants us to do. He wants us to begin from our Jerusalem. You know why it's among all nations? Because this is a promise God had already given. He gave it to Abraham. And Abraham is the father of our faith. When God called Abraham from his kindred, from his father's house, and out of his country, taking him to the land where he wants, he said in blessing, you bless him, and you make his name great, and he shall be a blessing. In verse 3 of that Genesis 12, he said, I will bless them that bless thee, and curse him that cursed thee. And indeed shall all families of the earth be blessed. That prophecy is fulfilled in our Lord and Savior Jesus Christ. It's through our Lord and Savior Jesus Christ that all nations shall be blessed. Everyone that comes to him will be blessed. Everyone that calleth the name of the Lord shall be blessed. It's in Christ Jesus. He's the Savior of the entire world. The scripture tells us that, especially in Romans chapter 10, from verse 11 to 13. Say, for the scripture says, whosoever believeth on him shall not be ashamed. Verse 12, for there is no difference between the Jew and the Greek. For the same Lord over all is rich unto all that call upon him. Verse 13. For whosoever shall call upon the name of the Lord shall be saved. There is no Jew, there is no Gentile. Everyone that calls upon the name of the Lord shall be saved. This is an opportunity for you to call upon the name of the Lord. He is the Savior of the entire world. That's why he commissioned his disciples, his apostles, and he has also given us that commission to go and make disciples of all nations. And this commission he has given to us as extended from the apostles in that Luke 24, he said, and that repentance and remission of sins should be preached in his name among all nations, beginning at Jerusalem. Jesus told them to begin at Jerusalem. After he has risen, he encouraged them in that Acts of the Apostles, chapter 1, from verse 6. So when they therefore were come together, they asked of him, saying, Lord, will thou at this time restore again the kingdom to Israel? Verse 7, and he said unto them, it is not for you to know the times or the seasons which the Father hath put in his own power. Verse 8, but you shall receive power after the Holy Ghost is come upon you, and you shall be witnesses unto me, both in Jerusalem and all Judea and in Samaria and unto the uttermost part of the earth. The same commission is following us. We are to be witnesses, starting from Jerusalem. Just as the gospel started from the Jews to the rest of the world, he expects us to start from our own Jerusalem to the uttermost part of the world. In conclusion, in that Luke 24, verse 48, he said, and ye are witnesses of these things. So the apostles were witnesses of these things. And we today have to be witnesses of God's goodness, of the glorious gospel, of the light that comes from this glorious gospel. In John 15, from verse 26, as Jesus told them ever before he went to the cross, said, but when the Comforter is come, whom I will send unto you from the Father, even the Spirit of truth, which proceeded from the Father, he shall testify of me. Listen, any gospel, any message, any preaching that is not testifying of Christ, it's not from God. It's not from Christ. He said, the Comforter, the Holy Spirit, when he shall come, because he's the Spirit of truth, he proceeded from the Father, he will testify of Jesus Christ. Verse 27, and you also shall bear witness, because you have been with me from the beginning. So these disciples bore witness. And even we that have received the word of God, we are to continue to bear witness of the goodness of the Lord. In Acts chapter 5, verse 32, he said, and we are his witnesses of these things. And so is also the Holy Ghost, whom God had given to them that obey him. So everyone that obeys the word of God, that purposes to speak the truth, the Holy Ghost has been given to you to continue to speak the truth. Everyone that has accepted Jesus Christ as Lord and Savior, the Spirit of God is dwelling in you. You are the temple of the Holy Spirit. And as long as you remain in the truth, he will continue to quicken you to speak forth the truth and to show forth the goodness of the Lord. And that's what the Lord expects you to continue to do, to continue to spread this good news as the apostles did in that Acts chapter 10 from verse 38. What did they say? He said, how God anointed Jesus of Nazareth with the Holy Ghost and with power, who went about doing good and healing all that were oppressed of the devil, for God was with him. Today, God is with us, every one of us that have accepted Jesus Christ, Lord and Savior, who has remained in the truth, preaching the truth. Verse 39, the apostles continue to say, we are witnesses of all these things, which he did both in the land of Jews and Jerusalem, whom they slew and hung on the tree. So we are the witnesses of his resurrection, as these apostles were. Verse 40 says, him God raised up the third day and showed him openly. So we must testify of the goodness of the Lord. We must testify that he went to the cross, he was crucified, he shed his blood for the remission of our sins. He did not remain on the cross, he was buried. He did not remain in the grave, he resurrected, he ascended and seated on the right-hand side of God Almighty. That's our responsibility, to continue to testify of the power of resurrection. to continue to testify of the goodness of the Lord. And as you continue to do this, the Lord will continue to perfect that which concerneth you. As Peter, writing in 1 Peter chapter 5, verse 1, the elders which are among you I exhort, who am also an elder and a witness of the sufferings of Christ, and also a partaker of the glory that shall be revealed. This should be a desire. Continue to be a witness of the sufferings of Christ, and also a partaker of the glory that shall be revealed. For the sufferings of this present time cannot ever be compared with the glory that shall be made manifest, that shall be revealed in us and through us, through the power of resurrection. As you do this, remain blessed. In Jesus' name.

0: Dr. Aimee N. Ndukwe Revival Ministry is a worldwide ministry that preaches and teaches the timeless truth of God's Word, pure and unadulterated from the Bible, as inspired by the Holy Spirit, in practical ways that will impact and transform real people like you. 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I repeat that telephone number, +234 701 687 0490. Thank you so much.
1: When the roll is called up yonder, I'll be there.
2: Hallelujah. We thank the Lord for this message of life that has come to us this day in its power, quickening our hearts to continue to trust in the word of the Lord, to open our hearts unto the word of the Lord, which is able to change us, to make us whom we ought to be. Let us thank the Lord God. Heavenly Father, we bless your name for your word. Lord, Abba Father, King of glory, your word is life. Lord, they are lamp unto our feet, Heavenly Father. We thank you, Abba Father, for blessing our hearts with your word this day, O God. Your word has come this day to make us. Your word, Abba Father, has come to quicken us. Your word, Abba Father, has come to furnish us unto every good work. Lord, we thank you, God, for we know, Abba Father, we shall not be here as alone deceiving ourselves. We thank you, O God, Abba Father, because we shall be doers of this word. This word has come to work out, Abba Father, that which is well-pleasing in your sight in our lives. Father, we give you praise this day. We worship you, God, in the mighty name of Jesus. Amen. Hallelujah. That Luke 24 verse 45 says, then opened he their understanding that they might understand the scriptures. What a loving Father, what a loving God, what a loving Savior who is ever ready to be of help to us. He opened their understanding that they might understand the scriptures. We are going to pray this day that we will consciously seek the assistance of the Holy Spirit in our lives. The Bible said that when the Spirit of the Lord comes, when the Holy Ghost comes, that he shall guide us into all truth. The Bible calls him the Spirit of Truth. We are going to ask that we will consciously open our hearts to the Holy Spirit to teach us the truth, to guide us into all truth, to help us so that we will understand the scriptures. Let us pray. Heavenly Father, King of glory, we thank you this day. Abba Father, for you love us so much. Abba Father, you want us to know your word. You want us to walk in the way, the truth, and the life. That is why you have not only given us your word, but you want to open it up unto us that we may understand. Heavenly Father, King of glory, we ask this day that we will be people who will consciously seek the Holy Spirit to always open up our understanding to the scriptures. Heavenly Father, King of glory, O God, that we do not walk in our own understanding, that we do not walk up, our Father, interpreting the scriptures in our own mind, in our own hearts, Heavenly Father, but trusting that the Holy Spirit will bring understanding to the word of the Lord unto us. Help us, our Father, King of Glory. Let us not be proud, arrogant in our hearts, O God, thinking, our Father, King of Glory, that these are mere letters, O God. Heavenly Father, you said the words that you speak, that they are spirit and they are life. Heavenly Father, therefore, we ask, O God, that we consciously, as your children, continue to seek the guidance of the Holy Spirit. Each time we open up your word, let us invite him to teach us. Let us invite him to open up our understanding, Heavenly Father. In the mighty name of Jesus, we have prayed. Amen. Hallelujah. We are still going to pray and we'll ask that we will not hinder the light of the word of the Lord from coming unto us. The Bible said the entrance of the word brings light and understanding. We are going to ask that we will not harden our hearts in unbelief. We will not be set in our own ways. Rather, we have a ready heart, a willing heart to receive the word of the Lord. When the Holy Spirit shall begin to open up the word unto us, we will have a ready mind. We will not block him off by hardening our hearts, O God, by insisting on our own understanding, on what we think concerning that scripture, that particular word that the Lord is bringing to us. Let us pray this thing. Heavenly Father, King of Glory, we ask, O God, that you help us, Abba Father, King of Glory. Let us not be set in our own ways, O God, making out understanding of ourselves from our little hearts, O God, concerning your word, Lord, Abba Father, King of Glory, O God, but that we open up our hearts, O God, for the entrance of your word bringeth light. Heavenly Father, King of Glory, O God, Jehovah, King of Glory, we ask, Abba Father, that will open up our hearts, will come to the place of the word of the Lord, studying the word of the Lord with a ready heart, with an open heart, with a willing heart, Heavenly Father, King of Glory, that when you begin to shine light, O God, we will not block it off, O God, through unbelief, we will not harden our hearts, O God, Jehovah, King of Glory, but that will open up our hearts to receive the light that you are giving to us, Heavenly Father, in the mighty name of Jesus, we have prayed. Amen. Hallelujah. I'll read from 2 Corinthians chapter 3, verses 13 and 14. It says, "And not as Moses, which put a veil over his face, that the children of Israel could not steadfastly look to the end of that which is abolished, but their minds were blinded. For until this day remained the same veil untaken away in the reading of the Old Testament, which veil is done away in Christ." We are going to be praying for those out there in whose heart this veil is still abiding. We are going to ask this day that these ones will come unto the Lord. The Bible said that this veil can only be taken away in Christ. They are yet, they cannot understand the word of the Lord because there's a veil over their hearts. We are going to pray for them out there, those out there who have not yet come to receive Jesus into their hearts and thus, you know, still have this veil over their hearts. They cannot understand the scripture. They cannot understand the spiritual things because they are spiritually discerned. Let us open up our heart and mouth this day and pray for them. Say, Father, King of Glory, are there souls out there, as many as are still out there, O God, who are yet to come to know Jesus? Who, Abba Father, this veil is still abiding, O God, Abba Father, covering their hearts. We pray this day, O God, that the light of your word will shine into their hearts, O God, that they will receive light, O God, and come to make peace with Jesus, Heavenly Father, that this veil will be taken away, that they would have light, that they will understand the scriptures, O God, and walk in the truth. Let us pray. Heavenly Father, King of the week,

0: May this day bring unto you, O God, those out there who are the Father still have this veil over their hearts because they are yet to make peace with Jesus. They have not come to the light. Heavenly Father, we ask this day as your word goes forth, O God, as they hear the word of the Lord, Abba Father, King of the way, may they receive, Abba Father, Jesus into their hearts. May they repent, O God, of their sins. Make peace with Jesus, Heavenly Father, King of the way, Lord, that this veil be taken away from their hearts, that they will know the truth and they will walk in the truth. Lord, Abba Father, King of, we pray this day that they will cease to harden their hearts, O God. Let the light of your word shine through their heart, breaking forth, Abba Father, King of the real God, every stubbornness, Heavenly Father, every hardness, O God, Abba Father, King of the way, Lord, that they will be delivered, O God, that this veil will be torn away from their hearts, O God, Jesus, and they will walk in the truth, they will walk in the light, Heavenly Father, in the mighty name of Jesus, we have prayed, Amen. Hallelujah. Luke 24:46 says, and said unto them, thus it is written, and thus it behoved Christ to suffer and to rise from the dead the third day, and that repentance and remission of sins should be preached in his name among all nations, beginning at Jerusalem. And ye are witnesses of these things. Hallelujah. We are going to pray this day, part of the reason why Christ died, resurrected, and we have made partakers, believers, is that this repentance and remission of sins should be preached in his name among all nations, beginning at Jerusalem. Let us open up our mouths and pray this thing. Heavenly Father, King of the world, we pray, O God, as your children, as believers, as ministers of the gospel, Heavenly Father, help us, O God, not to negate, Abba Father, this great commission that you have given unto us. Heavenly Father, King of the world, help us to begin at our Jerusalem. Lord, Abba Father, King of the world, God, let us live for the light, continue to spread for the light, continue to speak for, Heavenly Father, King of the world, God, that Abba Father, King of the world, Lord, that men can receive repentance, O God, remission of their sins, Heavenly Father, King of the world, when they believe, Lord, in your name of your Son, Heavenly Father, King of the world, God, let us start from, O God, where we are, our Jerusalem, to continue to shout it for, to continue to show forth men what you have done for us, Heavenly Father. Let us not keep our faith to ourselves. Let us not hide our faith, Heavenly Father. Grant us, Abba Father, quicken us with boldness, just as you did for the apostles, O God, at the beginning, O God. Lord Jehovah, King of the world, O God, let us be quickened with boldness to go forth, O God, and declare, O God, Lord, Abba Father, that there's remission, Abba Father, King of the world, for our sins, O God. Then, Abba Father, King of the world, that men will come, Lord Jehovah, to repentance, Abba Father, King of the world, that men will come, repent of their sins, and embrace Jesus, Lord, Abba Father, in their hearts, in the mighty name of Jesus. Amen. That verse 48 says, and ye are witnesses of these things. Hallelujah. Let's pray this day that we'll continue to be living witnesses, living epistles, that we shall continue to shine for the light everywhere we are. Let us open up our mouth and pray. Heavenly Father, we ask, O God, as your children, God, Abba Father, we ask that you're going to make us living witnesses. Anywhere we are found, O God, make us living epistles, O God, read, Abba Father, King of the world, that will be read by men, O God. Lord, Abba Father, that men see our good works, O God, and glorify the Father which is in heaven. Help us, Abba Father, King of the world. Let us continue to be witnesses of these things, O God. Let our lives, O God, bear witness of what you have done, Lord Jesus, Heavenly Father, King of the world, God, daily, O God, let us manifest, O God, Jehovah, the life, this resurrected life, O God, be witnesses of it, Heavenly Father, King of the world, everywhere we are found, in the mighty name of Jesus, we have prayed, Amen and Amen.
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0: everyone, and welcome to the Inward Revival Now online radio station featuring Dr. Ehime and Ndukwe on These Are Daily Specials. We're so happy to announce that we will be live streaming three specials every day, with the first being the Word of Wisdom, the second is the Message of Life, and the third is Revival Now. Now I'm going to be sharing some times with you, so please make a note of them and listen in to whichever timing suits you. If you miss the live stream, don't worry, because they will be repeated on air every 4 hours, so relax, because you can listen in to whatever timing suits you best. So we kick off with the Word of Wisdom live stream, which begins at 6:20 a.m. and that's Nigeria time. 6:20 a.m. also for Europe, certain countries in Europe, 9:20 a.m. for the UAE, 10:50 a.m. for India, 2:20 p.m. for Manila, and that's our listeners in the Philippines, 3:20 p.m. for Australia, 12:20 a.m. Eastern Standard Time for America, and 9:20 p.m. Pacific Time, America and Canada. 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
4: Today's promise is taken from the book of 1 Samuel chapter 2, and I read from verses 12 to 15 from the New King James Version, and it says, "Now the sons of Eli were corrupt, they did not know the Lord. And the priest's custom with the people was that when any man offered a sacrifice, the priest's servant would come with a 3-pronged fresh hook in his hand while the meat was boiling. Then he would thrust it into the pan or kettle or cauldron or pot, and the priest would take for himself all that the fresh hook brought up. So they did in Shiloh to all the Israelites who came there. Also, before they burned the fat, the priest's servant would come and say to the man who sacrificed, 'Give meat for roasting to the priest, for he will not take boiled meat from you, but raw.'" Hallelujah. Come, let's worship and thank the Lord in Jesus' name. Amen.

God bless you, everyone. Let's turn our Bibles to 1 Samuel chapter 2, and I will read from verse 12. 1 Samuel chapter 2, and I will read from verse 12. And it talks about the priest Eli, and it talks about his sons. And it says in verse 12, "Now the sons of Eli were corrupt. They did not know the Lord." So over here we see that Eli, who was a priest, he had two sons, and it talks about his sons, and it says that the sons of Eli were corrupt and they did not know the Lord. It's very strange, it's very alarming that they are the priest's sons, and yet the Bible says that they did not know the Lord. They were in the house of the Lord, and yet they did not know the Lord. They were serving the Lord, they were taking all the sacrifices, and yet they did not know the Lord. There could be people who are probably going to church, who are singing songs, who are clapping hands, but yet they do not have a relationship with God. Yet they do not know God. Doesn't mean that you are closer to godly things, or it doesn't mean that you are closer to godly people, that you know that you have a relationship with God. So we'll pray for souls, we'll pray for such, we'll pray for ourselves, we'll pray for our children. I will know the Lord, I will know Him personally. The Bible says, it is good for me to draw near to the Lord. So we'll pray for souls, we'll pray for people. Let them love the Lord their God with all their hearts, with all their minds, with all their strength. Let souls draw near to the Lord their God. Let them know that He is God. So we'll pray for souls who are probably in and around churches, who are probably around spiritual things, but yet they do not have a close, a deep, a personal relationship with Jesus Christ. We'll pray for such, that let them receive Jesus Christ as their Lord and Savior. Let them have a personal relationship with Him. Let them taste and see for themselves that He is good. Let's open our mouth and pray. Father God, we thank You, we praise You, we magnify Your name, Lord. Lord, we pray for people, we pray for souls, Father God. Lord, who may know You, Father God, but they do not know You personally, Father God, who have not accepted You as their Lord, Father God, who have not accepted You as Jesus Christ, the Savior of the world, Father God. Lord, we pray for such, Father God. Let them draw near to You, Father God. Lord, we pray for such, Father God. Let them taste and see that the Lord is good, Father God. Lord, we pray, Lord, we shall love You, Lord, with all our hearts, with all our minds, with all our strength, Father God. Let them know, Lord, that You are the Lord. You are the Creator of heaven and earth, Father God. Let them know, Father God, that it is You who has created them, Father God. Lord, we pray for souls, Father God. When they come to the house of the Lord, Father God, they shall behold Your beauty, Father God. They will come inquiring in Your temple, Father God. Lord, we pray, Lord, for such to have a deeper, a personal relationship with You, Father God. Lord, let them know, Lord, for You are looking for people who worship You in spirit and in truth, Father God. Lord, we pray, Lord, they will not just come superficially, Father God, to waste time, Father God, for time past, Father God, but Lord, we pray, Lord, they will incline their ears, their hearts will be yielded to You, Lord. Lord, we thank You, we praise You, we magnify Your name, Lord. We ask this prayer in Jesus' mighty name. Amen. And verse 13 says, "And the priest's customs with the people was that when any man offered a sacrifice, the priest's servant would come with a three-pronged flesh hook in his hand while the meat was boiling. Then he would thrust it into the pan or kettle or cauldron or pot, and the priest would take for himself all that the flesh hook brought up. So they did in Shiloh to all the Israelites who came there." Verse 15, "Also, before they burned the fat, the priest's servant would come and say to the man who sacrificed, 'Give meat for roasting to the priest, for he will not take boiled meat from you but raw.' And if the man said to him, 'They should really burn the fat first, then you may take as much as your heart desires,' he would then answer him, 'No, but you must give it now, and if not, I will take it by force.'" And verse 17, "Therefore the sin of the young men was very great before the Lord, for men abhorred the offering of the Lord." So over here we see that these sons of Eli, I mean, they were in deep sin. When people came to offer sacrifices, this offering was to the Lord. But instead of letting the offering to God, they were taking it first. And, you know, the Bible says that the fat goes to the Lord because that's the best. It goes to the Lord. They wanted to take the fat. And if the people would not give them, they would forcefully take it from them. And so there are many who are probably serving God, but they've actually
made it a business. It is a money-making business. There are many so-called pastors, leaders, evangelists who are saying that they are servants of the Lord, who call themselves servant of the Lord, but they are actually serving their own bellies. They are robbing people their monies. They come in sheep's clothing, but they are actually wolves. So we'll pray for such. Let them have the fear of the Lord. Let them serve God. Let them know that when they seek God first, when they seek His righteousness, all these things God will add. God knows what we need for life and godliness. So they don't need to go about doing all this. They don't need to go about stealing of God. So we'll pray for such, that God will raise such men, such pastors, such leaders, such evangelists, such people who will genuinely serve the Lord their God, who will genuinely, you know, worship the Lord in spirit and in truth, who will spread the word, who will be about God's business, winning souls for the kingdom of God, who will teach the word of God. We'll pray, let such people, let their hearts be turned. We'll pray for such. Lord, you touch their hearts. Let them have the fear of God. Let's open our mouth and pray for such. Father God, we thank you, we praise you, we magnify your name, Father God. Lord, we pray for such people, Father God, who are so-called pastors, leaders, evangelists, Father God. But Lord, we pray, Lord, they have made it a business, Father God. They are filling up their own bellies, Father God. They are robbing your people, Father God. Lord, we pray for such, Father God. Let them have the fear of God, Father God. Lord, we pray, Lord, you touch their hearts, you touch their minds, Father God. Let their hearts and minds be renewed, Father God. Let them have the fear of God, Father. Lord, we pray, Lord, let them genuinely serve you, Father God. Let them serve you faithfully, Father God. Let them teach your people your word, Father God. Let them be those who will win souls for your kingdom, Father God. Lord, we pray that let them make disciples of all nations, Father God. Lord, we pray for such, Lord. Let them genuinely labor for your kingdom, Father God. Lord, we pray for ourselves, Father God, as we are laborers in the vineyard, Father God. May none of us derail, Father God. Let us continue faithfully doing, Father God, what we are doing, Father God. May none of us derail, Father God. May none of us be corrupt, Father God. But Lord, we pray, Lord, we will continue to be genuine, Father God. We will continue to win souls. We will continue to stand in the gap and pray for souls, Father God. Lord, we pray, Lord, we will continue to speak boldly, unadulterated word of God, Father God. Lord, you continue to bless us. You continue to give us the wisdom, Father God. And may we continue to grow more in you, Father God. Lord, we thank you. We praise you. We magnify your name, Lord. We ask this prayer in Jesus' mighty name. Amen. Verse 18 says, But Samuel ministered before the Lord, even as a child, wearing a linen ephod. So we see the testimony of Eli's sons, and there is an altogether a different testimony of Samuel. Although he was a child, it says, But Samuel ministered before the Lord, even as a child. Although he was a child, he was still ministering the Lord his God. He was faithfully doing, although he was a child. And so it doesn't matter what is your age. What matters is what you are doing. Is that genuine? Are you doing it faithfully? Are you doing it with all your heart, with all your mind, with all your strength? And also it doesn't matter the environment. The environment in which Samuel was growing, he did not have good examples to follow. But yet he was away from that. He did not let this influence him, his behavior. So we'll pray for ourselves. It doesn't matter what level, what age, what environment you are in. You know, the Bible says that salvation is personal. You know, we need to work out our salvation with fear and trembling. We're not going to go into heaven into pastor's account or into somebody else's account. We have to work out our own salvation with fear and trembling. So we'll pray for ourselves. We will continue serving the Lord with all trueness, with all faithfulness. We will not be able to give that excuse, oh, my friends were not good, or I did not have good examples around me. I know the Lord myself. I know the word of God. God has given his word freely. So it is my duty to read the word of God, to know the will of God. We'll pray for ourselves. I will be obedient to the word of God. Let none of us give any excuses. We know the word of God for ourselves. Let's open our mouth and pray. Father God, we thank you. We praise you. We magnify your name, Father God. Lord, we commit ourselves into your hands, Father God. Lord, we pray, Lord, as we have heard your word, as we have read your word, Father God, we shall be obedient children, Father God. We shall continue to serve you in spirit and in truth, Lord. We shall worship you in spirit and in truth, Father.
Father God. Lord, we pray, Lord, wherever you have placed us, Father God, we shall be the light, Father God. Let us be a good example, Father God, shining for your glory, Father God. Lord, it doesn't matter the environment around us, Father God. I will not let that influence me, Father God, or my children, Father God. I shall continue to faithfully do, Father God, what we are doing, Father God. We will continue to obey the word of God. We will continue to do the will of God, Father God. Lord, it doesn't matter the age. It doesn't matter the environment, Father God. May nothing stop us, Father God, from serving you. May nothing stop us from being obedient to your word, Father God. Lord, we pray for ourselves, Father God, that we shall serve you with all gladness, Father God. We shall work out our salvation with fear and trembling, Father God. We thank you. We praise you. We magnify your name, Lord. We ask this prayer in Jesus' mighty name. Amen. Amen.

0: The future of the nation is you. The revival we need is returning to the true God, raising teaching priests, restoring the truth.
1: The word of wisdom today is taken from Proverbs chapter 26 verse 17. He that passeth by and meddleth with strife belonging not to him is like one that taketh a dog by the ears. The scripture is warning us not to get involved with a strife, with a quarrel that does not belong to us. If we have to get involved, we should get involved for peace, not to inflame the matter. Don't interfere and meddle with other people's affairs that you have no reason to meddle with in the course of the quarrel. Don't get involved because of account of acquaintance or relation with one person or the other. Don't take sides unless you are going to act as a mediator or a peacemaker. Don't get involved by blowing up the matter and enraging one against the other. Doing such a thing is like taking a dog by the ears. Of course, when you take a dog by the ears, get ready to be beaten because it's provoking to the dog. So don't get involved in contention. If you are not there to settle the contending parties, don't support one against the other. If you do that, you're certainly going to get abused. You're certainly going to get attacked by the party that you're against. That's what the scripture is warning us here and advising us. Proverbs chapter 18 from verse 6 says, a fool's lips enter into contention, and his mouth calleth for strokes. So you can get involved by what you say or what you utter. Of course, you enter into contention with the other party because you are going to inflame the whole situation. So don't get involved. In continuing that, Proverbs chapter 18 verse 7, a fool's mouth is his destruction, and his lips are the snare of his soul. Don't be snared by what you say because you are getting involved in another man's business. You are a busybody. Don't sow the seed of destruction for yourself. Don't inflame a matter that you know nothing about. Rather, look for a way to make peace. That's what the scripture is encouraging us. Proverbs chapter 20 verse 3 says, it is an honor for a man to cease from strife, but every fool will be meddling. It's an honor for you to come in a situation that is contentious and there's already strife and you desire to make peace. You decide to make peace and you pursue peace than getting involved by supporting one party against the other. You will certainly suffer for it. If you have to get involved with people quarreling, let it be that you came to bring peace and not put fire on the strife. We are advised in 2 Timothy chapter 2 from verse 22, say, flee also youthful lust, but follow righteousness, faith, charity, peace with them that call on the Lord out of a pure heart. Verse 23, but foolish and unlearned questions avoid, knowing that they do gender strives. Verse 24, and the servant of the Lord must not strive, but be gentle unto all men, apt to teach, patient. Verse 25, in meekness, instructing those that oppose themselves. If God pay adventure, we give them repentance to the acknowledging of the truth. Verse 26, and that they may recover themselves out of the snare of the devil, who are taken captive by him at his will. If you are getting involved with contention, bring peace, bring settlement, be a peacemaker. Find a way to settle the matter between the two that are quarreling. Don't inflame this situation. Proverbs chapter 14 verse 16 says, a wise man feareth and departeth from evil, but the fool rages and is confident. Be a wise man who will depart from evil, who will not get involved with contention, who will not meddle with strife, but rather who will find a way to settle the strife between one and the other. That's what the scripture is encouraging us here. Proverbs chapter 26 verse 21 says, as coals are to burning coals and wood to fire, so is a contentious man to kindle strife. If you are meddling in a strife that does not belong to you, you are certainly a contentious man who desires to kindle the strife, who desires to inflame the strife. Instead of looking for a way to quench the strife, instead of looking for a way to resolve the matter, he comes to inflame it. That's not what is expected of us. See the foolishness of Jehoshaphat and what happened to him. But for God's mercy, in 1 Kings chapter 22, from verse 1, says, and they continued 3 years without war between Syria and Israel. Verse 2, and it came to pass in the 3rd year that Jehoshaphat, the king of Judah, came down to the king of Israel. Verse 3, and the king of Israel said unto his servants, know ye that Ramoth in Gilead is ours, and we be still, and take it not out of the hand of the king of Syria. Verse 4, and he said unto Jehoshaphat, will thou go with me to battle to Ramoth Gilead? And Jehoshaphat said to the king of Israel, am as thou art, my people as thy people, my horses as thy horses. He went into alignment, into agreement with the king of Israel, who was not walking in the way of the Lord. He joined with him. And look at what happened in that 1 Kings chapter 22 from verse 31. So, but the king of Syria commanded his 32 captains that had rule over his chariots, saying, fight neither with small nor great, save only with the king of Israel. Verse 32, and it came to pass, when the captains of the chariots saw Jehoshaphat, that they said, surely it is the king of Israel. And they turned aside to fight against him. And Jehoshaphat cried out. Verse 33, and it came to pass, when the captains of the chariots perceived that it was not the king of Israel, that they turned back from pursuing him. Jehoshaphat would have lost his life by joining and meddling into a strife that was not his, by agreeing with the king of Israel to go for a war that does not belong to him, a war that God did not approve, instead of making peace. Don't get involved. Don't meddle yourself with people who are contending, who are striving. Don't get involved with a strife that does not belong to you. If you have to get involved, let it be that you are getting involved to make peace, not to inflame the matter. Don't take sides. What's off? Don't take side with those who are against God, who are not obeying the word of God. If you take side with such ones, you will suffer, you will perish. King Jehoshaphat will have perished before he cried out and God showed him mercy. Don't put yourself in a situation that you may end up suffering the consequences that does not belong to you. Don't put yourself in a messy situation. Learn to be on the Lord's side. Don't be against the Lord in all you are doing. Otherwise, you will suffer for it. The scripture tells us in 1 Peter chapter 4, verse 14. If you be reproached for the name of Christ, happy are ye, for the spirit of glory and of God rested upon you. On their part, he is evil spoken of, but on your part, he is glorified. Verse 15. But let none of you suffer as a murderer, or as a thief, or as an evildoer, as a busybody in other men's matters. Don't suffer as a busybody in other men's matters, in other people's matters. Don't meddle with the strife that does not belong to you. He continued that 1 Peter chapter 4, verse 16. Yet if any man suffer as a Christian, let him not be ashamed, but let him glorify God on this behalf. So he that passeth by and meddleth with strife, belongeth not to him, is like one that taketh a dog by the ears. He will be beaten. He will suffer the consequences of being a busybody in other people's matter. I encourage you, learn to be on the Lord's side. If you have to suffer, suffer as a Christian. If you have to be reproached for the name of Christ. For if you are reproached for the name of Christ, happy are you, you are blessed. And of course, the Spirit of glory and of God rests upon you. I encourage you, remain in Christ. Remain obedient to the heavenly counsel. And as you do this, remain blessed. In Jesus' name, amen.
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2: Hey. Did you know that God has given you all you need to live a great godly life? Yes, to live a great life in all godliness. The great need on every side is spiritual revival, and God is giving it. The Lord God is rending the heavens and coming down among his people. It's all open. You can hear it all on Revival Now Radio.

0: Father God, we worship you, Lord. Father, we give you all the glory, the honor, Father. Lord, continue to reign in our affairs, my Father. Rule in our affairs, Lord, my Father, Lord. Lord, come and take control of everything that concerns us, Lord. Lord, we yield ourselves completely, my Father. Lord, come and take all the glory, the honor, my Father. Lord, you are highly exalted, my Father, Lord. Lord, we glorify you, Lord. We lift you up, my Father, Lord. Lord, come and rule in the affairs of your people, my Father, Lord. Lord, come and show, my Father, yourself strong on behalf of your people, my Father, as we have come, my Father. We give you all glory, Father. We worship and adore you, Father God. In Jesus' name we have prayed. Amen. Hallelujah. Let's open to Luke chapter 6 from verse 39. And he spake a parable unto them, can the blind lead the blind? Shall they not both fall into the ditch? Amen. We thank God we are not being led by the blind. Amen. We have revelation in this church. Amen. We have the word of God that comes to us. Amen. So we are going to pray that we shall not allow any of the blindness of this world to lead us. Amen. We shall continue to make Jesus the leader, the master, the one who sees and knows all things. Amen. May he continue to order our affairs. Amen. We shall not allow the blindness of this world to guide us. Amen. We shall not fall into the ditch in Jesus' name. Amen. You are blind if you allow the blindness of this world to lead you. Amen. You know where the word of God is. You know what the word of God is telling you. Amen. So may we continue to make the word of the Lord our guide, our leader. Amen. Let it continue to show us the way to go to profit. So let's pray. Father God, we thank you, Father Lord. Lord, we thank you for the revelation that we receive in my Father. Thank you for the word that continues to come to us every day, my Father, Lord, showing us the way that we should go in, my Father, Lord. Lord, we shall not fall into any ditch, my Father. Lord, this blindness of this world, my Father, shall not lead us, my Father, Lord. The blind leaders of this world shall not inspire us, my Father. But Lord Jesus, continue to be our master, our leader, the one who knows and sees all things, my Father, Lord. Lord, you know the end from the beginning, my Father, Lord. Lord, we surrender our lives into your hands, Lord. Lord, lead us, my Father. Guide us, Father, Lord. Show us the way to go to profit, Lord, in every area of our lives, my Father, Lord. Lord, we shall not allow anything else to lead us, my Father. Lord, none of us shall be blind, my Father. But Lord, we shall know the way to go to profit, my Father, as we remain obedient to your word, my Father, God. We thank you, Father. Lord, we shall know where to go and what to do, my Father, Lord. We thank you and praise you, Father. In Jesus' name we have prayed. Amen. Verse 40 of that same Luke 6, it says, the disciple is not above his master, but everyone that is perfect shall be as his master. Amen. You know, the Bible emphasizes, Jesus emphasizes on being perfect. In Matthew 5, 48, he says, be perfect even as your Father in heaven is perfect. Amen. So there is an expectation that we should be perfect. Amen. And it is something that we need to aspire unto. Amen. It's something that we need to desire, that I need to be perfected. Amen. And why do you need to be perfected? The word of God says that he will show himself strong on your behalf when your heart is perfect. Father God, we thank you, Father. Lord, we pray that you shall show us, Lord, the areas where we need to be perfected, Lord. Lord, we want to be perfect even as our Father in heaven is perfect, my Father, Lord. Lord, when we are perfectly trained in your word, we shall be as our master, my Father, Lord. Lord, help us, my Father, that we may yield ourselves to be trained, my Father, to be disciplined by the word of God, Father, Lord. Lord, we desire that you shall show us, my Father, the areas where we need to be perfected this afternoon, Lord. As the word comes forth, my Father, Lord, we shall be open, my Father. We shall be alive, my Father, in the spirit to receive that word that shall show us the areas where we need to be perfected, Lord. We thank you and praise you, Father. In Jesus' name we have prayed. Amen. Amen. Let's look at verse 43 of that Luke. It says, for a good tree bringeth not forth corrupt fruit, neither doth a corrupt tree bring forth good fruit. 44, for every tree is known by his own fruit. For of thorns men do not gather figs, nor of a bramble bush gather they grapes. 45, a good man out of the good treasure of his heart bringeth forth that which is good, and an evil man out of the evil treasure of his heart bringeth forth that which is evil. For of the abundance of the heart his mouth speaketh. Amen. So we are going to pray that the word that is going to come to us today, amen, we shall store it as good treasure. in our hearts, amen, so that it may bring forth good fruit, amen, that shall endure, you know, that shall bring glory to the name of the Lord, amen. So let's pray. Father God, we thank you, Father Lord. Lord, we thank you for the word that you have prepared, the instruction, Lord, the correction, Lord, the rebuke, the reproof, whatever it is that you have prepared for us, Lord. Lord, we shall store it up as good treasure in our hearts, my Father, so that it may bring forth good fruit, my Father, Lord, so that we may have good works, my Father, that may glorify our Father in heaven, my Father, Lord. Lord, we shall not store up any evil treasure in our hearts, my Father. Lord, we shall store up treasures for ourselves in heaven, my Father, Lord, not on this earth, Father God. Lord, help us, my Father, to have the right mindset, my Father, Lord. We thank you and praise you, Father. We give you all glory, Father. In Jesus' name we have prayed. Amen, amen. And let's look at verse 46. It says, why call ye me Lord, Lord, and do not the things which I say? 47, whosoever cometh to me and hears my sayings and doeth them, I'll show you to whom he is like. 48, he's like a man which built a house and dig deep, and laid the foundation on a rock. When the flood arose, the stream beat vehemently upon the house and could not shake it, for it was founded upon. 49 says, but he that hears upon the earth, against which the stream did beat vehemently, and immediately it fell, and the ruin of that house was great. Amen. That is not our portion in Jesus' name. Amen. Our house shall stand. Amen. Our building shall stand. Amen. Because we shall hear the word of God and do it. Amen. You know, in the world, people are talking about a going down, but we say there is a lifting up, amen. And you can say that confidently, if you are hearing and doing the word of God, your house shall stand, amen. When the flood comes, you shall stand because of the foundation, amen. So let's pray that we shall hear and do the word of God that comes to us, amen. Father God, we thank you, Father Lord. Lord, we shall continue to build our house, my Father, on the foundation of your word, my Father Lord. Lord, we pray, my Father, when the world says there is a going down, Lord, we shall continue to say there is a lifting up, my Father. For we shall be those who hear and do the word of God, my Father. And Lord, we shall continue to have a strong foundation, Lord. Nothing shall shake us, my Father. For we have put our trust in you, my Father Lord. Lord, in our employments, in our businesses, Lord. Lord, it shall continue to abide, it shall continue to stand, my Father, Lord. Lord, our foundation shall not be shaken, Father, Lord. Lord, we thank you for the word, my Father. As it comes today, Lord, we shall hear and we shall do, my Father. Lord, we shall be those who have faith and works, my Father, Lord. We thank you and praise you, Father. We give you all glory, Father. In Jesus' name we have prayed. Amen.
1: We'll continue the message of life today from the continuation of Peter's address to the apostles and the entire disciples concerning the selection of Matthias and the placement of Judas Iscariot. So he continued in that Acts of the Apostles chapter 1 verse 21. Say, wherefore of these men which have accompanied with us all the time that the Lord Jesus went in and out amongst us. Verse 22, beginning from the baptism of John unto that same day that he was taken off from us, must one be ordained to be a witness with us of his resurrection. So Peter said here, Judas is not irreplaceable. There were people who accompanied us from the beginning. They began to follow. They were not amongst those that were called and ordained by Jesus Christ at the beginning. They were not amongst the 12, yet they did not draw back, but they were consistently following Christ. They never went back. Many of you will say, oh, I've not been made a pastor. I've not been made an elder. And they will begin to draw back. I've not been given a position. These people continued. They were there from the beginning. When Jesus was baptized by John the Baptist, they saw Christ baptized. Even some will say, I knew when he was baptized, who is this man that I should follow? But these ones followed. No position, no promotion, They remained steadfast. They were following Christ. Beginning from the baptism of John, he said, unto that same day that he was taken up from us. That's what Peter is saying here. So they were consistent. They were following Christ all the time in the ministry. They must have also followed up to the time of crucifixion. They must have also followed from what Peter is telling us here. And waited. When he ascended, they were there. That's what Peter is saying here. He says, these ones who followed, beginning from the baptism of John unto that same day that Christ was taken off from us, must one be ordained. So what was Peter saying here? We have to look inward. Those who have followed the message, those who have followed our way of life, those who have followed and can testify of what Christ did while he was on his earthly ministry. Says one of these should be ordained to be a witness with us of his resurrection. Which means there were many people who witnessed the resurrection of our Lord and Savior Jesus Christ. But Peter desired that those who were there from beginning, one of them should be chosen and ordained to be a key witness. Who is a witness? A person who sees an event take place, have knowledge or a development from observation or experience. So they were there to observe, they saw what Christ did. So they can really testify. They can really be witnesses. So what was Peter saying here? Let's look inward. We will find there are people who are accompanied with us, who have been with us from the beginning, from the time that Jesus Christ was baptized. They have been with us. And from amongst us, let's choose one and ordain to be a witness with us of his resurrection. The Gospel of Luke chapter 10, you will see here that there were not only 12 disciples, apostles that Christ sent to minister at different times. Luke chapter 10, he says, after these things, the Lord appointed other 70 also and sent them two and two before his face into every city and place whither he himself will come. Therefore said he unto them, the harvest truly is great, but the laborers are few. Pray ye therefore the Lord of the harvest that he will send for the laborers into his harvest. So the Lord was on earth raising laborers for his harvest. And there were laborers who were ready for the harvest following the Lord. They were not called apostles. They were not given any special title, but they followed. Are you waiting until you are called a pastor or a bishop or a teacher before you begin to do the ministry of reconciliation? You have been called to do this ministry as long as you have accepted Jesus Christ as Lord and Savior. You have been reconciled to God through Christ so that through you, many others will be reconciled. So the Bible says, after these things, the Lord appointed other 70 also and sent them two and two before his face into every city and place whither he himself will come. The Bible never told us the names of the 70. So Peter was simply saying, let us ordain one of these ones who are continue with us. Simply put, key witness, because the rest also are witnesses. But one of the key witnesses that will replace Judas. You can understand here that what we are to witness is the resurrection. Let me tell you, any message that has nothing to do with the resurrection of our Lord Jesus Christ is not complete. That Christ died for us on the cross of Calvary. He was crucified. He shed his blood for the remission of our sins. He resurrected. That's the message we have. That's the message of life. So we have been called to preach Christ crucified and Christ resurrected and Christ ascended. We have been called to be witnesses of his resurrection. And that's the emphasis that Peter put here. Say, wherefore of these men which have accompanied with us all the time that the Lord Jesus went in and out amongst us, beginning from the baptism of John unto that same day that was taken up from us, must one be ordained to be a witness with us of his resurrection. So that's what the Lord wants us to do. Let one be ordained to be a witness with us of his resurrection. Remember what Jesus Christ told them in Acts of the Apostles chapter 1 verse 8. He says that you shall receive power after that the Holy Ghost is come upon you, and you shall be witnesses unto me, both in Jerusalem and in all Judea and in Samaria and unto the uttermost part of the earth. So we have been called to be witnesses of his resurrection. So the message must be based on the resurrection of our Lord Jesus Christ. And if we see what the apostles began to do, what they began to do was that they began to be witnesses wherever they go of his resurrection. You go to Acts of the Apostles chapter 2 from verse 22. Says, ye men of Israel, hear these words, Jesus of Nazareth, a man approved of God among you by miracles and wonders and signs, which God did by him in the midst of you, as you yourself also know. Verse 23, him being delivered by the determinate counsel and foreknowledge of God, you have taken and by wicked hands have crucified and slain. 24, whom God has raised up, having loosed the pains of death, because it was not possible that he should be holding of it. So the apostles, wherever they went, witnessed the resurrection of our Lord Jesus Christ. That's the message we have, the message to witness the resurrection of Christ. And as we witness it, we see the power of resurrection working on our behalf, working in our situation, working in our families, working for the people we are ministering to. Go through the Acts of the Apostles, which is what the apostles began to do after Christ has ascended and the Holy Ghost has come upon them. All they were doing was witnessing about the resurrection of our Lord Jesus Christ. And of course, while they were doing that, they were demonstrating the Spirit and the power of God. Miracles, healings were happening. But they remained focused in their witnessing. Nothing distracted them from the witnessing of the resurrection of our Lord Jesus Christ. Not politics, not the mundane things of life. They were never distracted. They were focused. If you also see Acts chapter 2 verse 32, it says, this Jesus that God raised up, whereof we all are witnesses. What are you witnessing? If you say you are a man of God, a child of God, what are you witnessing? Are you just busy looking out for the mundane things of life that will not add any value to the souls you are ministering to or you are witnessing to? The added value to any soul is the value of eternal life. Listen, when we are giving our testimony, we are witnessing the power of resurrection. Our testimonies should never be divorced from the power of resurrection. When you are saying, God did this for me, God healed me, of course it's by the stripes of our Lord Jesus Christ that we are healed. God brought me out of the pit wherein there is no water. How? Through the blood of the covenant. The blood our Lord and Savior Jesus Christ shed on the cross of Calvary. So we need to keep witnessing the power of resurrection. That's what we have been called to witness. Listen, it's very simple to discern when you hear somebody who says he's a man of God and he's preaching, and he's not preaching the crucified Christ and the risen Christ. Forget about such one. Don't follow such ones. But many people get carried away by the philosophies of men. They get carried away by positive thinking and positive thought. Oh, that man talks positively. Talking positively doesn't mean it's the word of God. When you see a sinner, and you say to the sinner, God will bless you. God will prosper you. That's not the word of God. That's not the gospel I know. The gospel I know is that if you see a sinner, the message is repent or you perish. If you are walking in sin, the message for you is that you repent or you perish. We have not been called to preach any other thing. Like Paul was writing to the Corinthians in 1 Corinthians chapter 2, verse 1. He says, and I, brethren, when I came to you, came not to excellency of speech of wisdom, declaring unto you the testimony of God. Verse 2, for I determined not to know anything among you, save Jesus Christ, and him crucified. He was crucified on the cross of Calvary. He shed his blood for the remission of our sin. He did not remain on the cross. He did not remain in the grave. He was buried. He resurrected. And that's the message we have. The message of resurrection. The message of giving people the truth. And continuing that, Acts of the Apostles, chapter 1, verse 23. We read again from verse 21. It says, wherefore, of these men which have company with us all the time that the Lord Jesus went in and out among us, verse 22, beginning from the baptism of John unto that same day that he was taken all from us, must one be ordained to be a witness with us of his resurrection. Verse 23, and they appointed two, Joseph called Barsabbas, who was surnamed Justus, which means just, and Matthias, which means gift of God. So they appointed two. Of course, they appointed two. Amongst the Lord, who were following from the beginning. And from these two, they are going to select one. They must have observed something, or the Holy Spirit might have quickened them, or whatever. That of all that were following, they proposed to choose two first. And now from the two, to choose one. Do you know that whatever you are doing, people are seeing? However you are serving the Lord, the set man should be able to discern and know. Here, these apostles appointed two, ready to choose one. But were they going to choose one by their own strength? No, it's not by might, it's not by power, but by the Spirit of God. And the scripture said, in that verse 24 of Acts chapter 1, said, and they prayed and said, thou Lord, which knowest the hearts of all men, show whether of these two thou hast chosen. They prayed. Let me tell you, in a situation that you are desiring to make a decision and you are not sure of what to do, pray. Pray. So they appointed you to choose between two of them to be one of those who bear this witness. God has chosen you to bear this fruit. Don't wait until you have a special appointment. Everybody that has accepted Jesus Christ as Lord and Savior, you have been called to bear this truth. What is this truth? To be the witness of the resurrection of Jesus Christ. If Christ never died on the cross, our faith is in vain. If he never died on the cross and shed his blood for the remission of our sins, our faith is in vain. And that's why this emphasis of bearing this truth about resurrection is very important. And you see, Luke, who documented these Acts of the Apostles, made sure he showed it severally, what these people were preaching. If you also go to Romans chapter 1, from verse 1, when these two were chosen, in order to select one out of them, Paul has not appeared in the scene at all. But the scripture tells us here that Paul, called to be an apostle, separated unto the gospel of God, which he had promised afore by his prophets in the Holy Scriptures, concerning his son Jesus Christ our Lord, which was made of the seed of David according to the flesh, and declared to be the Son of God with power according to the Spirit of holiness by the resurrection from the dead. The same message. Paul had not even appeared in the scene, but when he appeared, He continued this message wherever he went. In that 1 Corinthians chapter 15 from verse 13. That if there be no resurrection of the dead, then is Christ not risen. So that's why the message of the resurrection is very, very important. Verse 14. And if Christ be not risen, then is our preaching vain, and your faith is also vain. Verse 15. Yea, and we have found false witnesses of God, because we have testified of God that he raised up Christ, whom he raised not up, if so be that the dead rise not. For if the dead rise not, then is not Christ raised. Verse 17. And if Christ be not raised, your faith is vain. Ye are yet in your sins. Verse 18. Then they also which are fallen asleep in Christ are perished. If in this life only we have hope in Christ, we are all made most miserable. So when you are busy desiring to be hearing the things that give you only hope in this life, you are of all men most miserable. Things that say, oh, you will prosper, you will do this, you will get that. We are of all men most miserable. If you are not holding on to your faith and holding on to eternal life. The Bible says in that verse 20, but now is Christ risen from the dead and become the first fruit of them that slept. So that's our message. And that's why they say they want amongst these people that have followed them, that have been there. They want those who have been from the beginning, from the baptism of John, when Christ was baptized, to the time they continued with him throughout the ministry. So he knew. Peter knew. They knew what he was preaching. These two they selected and ready to select one out of the two, knew what Christ was preaching until the time he was crucified, until the time he was buried, and the time he resurrected and ascended. So Peter said, let's choose from amongst such people. Let me tell you, when you put a novice in authority, things are messed up. Don't ever try to do that. It's when novices, especially people who are scripturally bankrupt, who are scripturally novices, when you put them in position of authority, you mess up things. Age does not teach wisdom. It's Christ that teaches us wisdom. When people mature in the things of the Spirit, by being ye there to be obedient to the word of God, those are the people you can put in the place of authority. As Paul was writing to the Corinthians, in 1 Corinthians chapter 3 from verse 1, he said, and I, brethren, could not speak unto you as unto spiritual, but as unto carnal, even as unto babes in Christ. Verse 2, I fed you with milk and not with meat, for hitherto though you were not able to bear it, neither yet now are you able. Verse 3, for ye are yet carnal, for whereas there is among you envying and strife and divisions, are you not carnal? And walk as men. For why one said, I am Paul, another, I am Apollos. Are you not carnal? So you can't put carnal Christians in authority. You have to put people who are ye there to walk in obedience to the word of God, in authority to the word of God. Because if you put carnal Christians in authority, they will create strife, they will create division. They will not understand the principle of spiritual authority. As Paul was also writing to the Corinthians, in that 1 Corinthians chapter 1 from verse 10, he said, now I beseech you, brethren, by the name of our Lord Jesus Christ, that you all speak the same thing, and that there be no divisions among you, but that you be perfectly joined together in the same mind and in the same judgment. That's exactly what Peter and the rest of the apostles were saying here. We get the same people who are speaking the same language with us. Not, and when I mean language, I mean spiritual language, not natural language. Who have the same mind, the mind of Christ. Who are joined together with us. They are being with us. Because if you get people who have not been, who have not known the mind of Christ, there will be contentions. There will be strife. So Peter said here, we need to appoint from amongst those who have been with us from the time of the baptism of John to the time of the ascension of our Lord Jesus Christ. They have been there so that we'll avoid speaking different languages. We will avoid working disorderly. Of course, when you get such ones who are matured in the spirit, they will never create division, they will never create strife, because they know that God is the judge of all. So that's why Peter stood and said, listen, this is where we are going to begin. We have to get to those people who have been with us, and we are going to do something. The Bible said in that verse 23, and they appointed two, Joseph called Barsabbas, who was surnamed Justus, and Matthias. Verse 24. And they prayed and said, thou Lord, which knowest the hearts of all men, show whether of these two thou hast chosen. They prayed. They did not just conclude the matter based on what they observed. Rather, they prayed. They took it to God in prayers. And that's what the scripture expects from us. That's what God expects from us. Proverbs chapter 3 from verse 5 tells us, trust in the Lord with all thy heart, and lean not unto thy own understanding. Verse 6, in all thy ways acknowledge him, and he shall direct thy paths. Yeah, this was the understanding. They said, let's pray. Let's present it to God in prayers. There are times we can make rash and quick decisions, and we end up making mistakes. That's why the Bible encourages us to present everything to God in prayers. As scripture tells us in Philippians chapter 4, verse 6, it says, be careful for nothing, but in everything, by prayer and supplication with thanksgiving, let your requests be made known unto God. Verse 7, and the peace of God which passes all understanding shall keep your hearts and minds through Christ Jesus. So they acknowledged the Lord. They prayed. One thing is to plan, another thing is to know when to pray. You plan, pray before you conclude. Don't make any final decision without acknowledging the Lord. Even when you have caught that vision, when you have an understanding in something you think you are about to do, try to seek the face of the Lord. For even when you think that you have an understanding of what you are about to do, the Bible tells us the multitude of counselors, their safety. If somebody has passed through a process you haven't passed through, you may be spiritual, but he has passed through the process. That's natural process, which you have not passed through. I encourage you, seek counsel, godly counsel. If that one is a true child of God, seek counsel, still take the counsel, and present it to God in prayer. Because it's only the counsel of the Lord that will stand, sure. So it's good. No matter the counsel, no matter the planning, still acknowledge the Lord. Let him direct your ways. Let him direct your path. So the apostles prayed. First of all, they started with the word of God. The word of God goes with prayers. Once you have identified what God is saying in his word, the next thing you do is to pray. They identified. What did they identify? They identified that there can't be a vacant position, because the scripture said, his bishop, let another take. So they decided, they thought within themselves, we have to go. Come inwards, starting with those who have been with us. They must have known our way of living, our mannerism, our language. We need to pick from one of them. And they picked two first, Barsabbas and Matthias. And they prayed and said, thou Lord, which knows the hearts of all men, show whether of these two thou hast chosen. You see, when we acknowledge God by praying and seeking the way forward, we will always find. He will always show us. Because God is the only one who knows what is in the heart of man. Remember, they prayed. Say, God, you're the only one who knows the heart of man. You know what is in the heart of man. We want to choose. Between these two, we want to choose one. They show us what we ought to do. As the scripture says in Jeremiah 17 verse 10, it says, I, the Lord, search the heart. I try the reins, even to give every man according to his ways and according to the fruit of his doings. It's only the Lord that knows the hearts of man. The book of 1 Samuel chapter 16, verse 7, when God has sent Samuel to choose a king for Israel amongst the sons of Jesse. See what God told Samuel. When Samuel has seen some of the sons and he thought, oh, this one must be, that one must be. Look at what God told him in that 1 Samuel 16, verse 7. Then the Lord said unto Samuel, look not on his countenance, on the height of his stature, because I have refused him. For the Lord seeth not as man seeth. For man looketh on the outward appearance, but the Lord looketh on the heart. God looks at the heart. We may be seeing people and we think, this is the right man or this is the right woman for this position or for that position. But it's only God that sees the heart. Listen, God knows your heart. You can deceive others, but you can't deceive God. That's why we need to pray, especially when we are dealing with fellow human beings. You need to pray. You may look at that person outwardly, but you don't know what is in his heart. Can you imagine Judas came to eat bread with Jesus, but in his heart already, he has already betrayed Jesus. God sees the heart. That's why we need to pray. I thank God Jesus knew. He knew who Judas was and what he would do. As we can see in that Gospel of John 13 from verses 18 to 19, Jesus speaking, he said, I speak not of you all. I know whom I have chosen, but that the scripture may be fulfilled. He that eateth bread with me hath lifted up his heel against me. Verse 19, now I tell you before it come, that when it is come to pass, you may believe that I am he. So Jesus knew. So God knows. God is omniscience, he's omnipresence, he's sovereign. That's why we need to trust him with all our hearts. We don't need to lean on our own understanding. In all our ways, we should acknowledge him, and he will continue to direct our paths. So they prayed and said, thou Lord, which knowest the hearts of all men, show whether of these two thou hast chosen. We continue in Acts chapter 1, verse 25. It says, that he may take part of this ministry and apostleship from which Judas by transgression fell, that he might go to his own place. Can you imagine the way Peter put it there? That he might go to his own place. What was his own place? Hell. Let me tell you, it's a matter of choice. Where you end is your choice. For God so loved the world that he gave his only begotten son, that whosoever believeth in him should not perish. They have everlasting life. Continuing in that John chapter 3, verse 17 now. Say, for God sent not his son into the world to condemn the world, but that the world through him might be saved. Verse 18, he that believeth on him is not condemned, but he that believeth not is condemned already, because he had not believed in the name of the only begotten Son of God. And this is the condemnation. I'm reading verse 19 now. And this is the condemnation. The light is coming to the world, and men love darkness rather than light, because their deeds were evil. So it's a matter of choice. Where you end is your choice. You can never say that this person made me to end this way. It's your choice. And that's why the scripture encourages us. Choose this day whom you will serve. Better choose to serve the Lord in spirit and in truth. So these ones were to be appointed that they may take part of this ministry and apostleship, from which Judas by transgression fell, that he may go down to his own place. So he chose his own place. Remember, Judas was numbered with the apostles, had obtained part of this ministry with them, but he chose the reward of iniquity. He lost his place because of iniquity. Don't lose what God has put in your hand. Don't lose your future. For what will it profit a man if he gains the whole world and loses his own soul? That which God has purposed for you, eternal life, don't lose it. Continue to work at your salvation with fear and trembling. Continue to wait for the coming of the Lord. How do you wait for it? Continue in obedience to what you are doing. Putting your hand in the plan, not looking back. Even when it looks like nothing is happening, remain steadfast doing what you are doing. Judas lost it completely. Psalm 9, verse 17 says, the wicked shall be turned into hell, and all nations that forget God. In doing what he was doing, Judas forgot God. Don't be busy in the wrong ministry, forgetting God. Don't be busy doing what God has not called you. That's a way to show you have forgotten God. Don't compromise the word of God. For the wicked shall be turned into hell. All those who walk outside the word of God shall be turned into hell. If you have gone astray, as you are hearing the word of the Lord today, don't wait until you see the real hell. Repent now and return to the Lord and purpose to serve the Lord in spirit and in truth. Don't be like Judas that turned himself into hell. So we see the rest of the apostles prayed, of which of these two, Justus called Barsabbas or Matthias, will take over this apostleship of Judas. Judas lost his apostleship. He lost his dwelling place. I desire that which God ordained for you, you yield yourself to keep doing it. Whether it's difficult or not, that ministry the Lord has given to you. The scripture says in 2 Corinthians chapter 4, from verse 1, it says, therefore, seeing we have this ministry, as we have received mercy, we faint not. So don't faint. Remain steadfast, doing what God has called you to do. Remain in the call that the Lord has called you. He will keep taking you from glory to glory. Don't start looking for excuses why you will not do what God has called you to do. Let not the lust of the eye, the pride of life, the lust of the flesh take you away. See here, Judas lost it. And two were waiting. Not only two. There were almost more than 120 waiting to take over. To take over this apostleship. And the scripture said in that verse 26, and they get forth their loss. That's Acts chapter 1, verse 26. It says, and they get forth their loss, and the Lord fell upon Matthias, and he was numbered with the 11 apostles. Now listen, the time of loss has passed. The time of casting loss. Did you hear what I said? You can see where the apostles cast loss after this. Remember, the Holy Ghost has not yet empowered them so they could cast lots. Okay, we know this group. They have been with us. Let's choose. Let's cast lots amongst them. But first, let's pray to God so that God will speak to each one of us so that we will know whom we will choose. They cast lots and he fell upon Matthias. If you do lot this time, there are many wicked people out there who may say, oh, must be this other person. They won't even pray to God. But these ones prayed. They were simply saying, God, open our eyes, show us whom you have chosen. Casting of lots was before Pentecost. Did you hear what I said? If you go to Joshua chapter 14, verse 2, those were the ways, the distribution of the lots for the inheritance of the people of Israel was done. Said by lot was their inheritance, as the law commanded by the hand of Moses, for the nine tribes and for the half tribes. Also Joshua 18, verses 8 to 10. Said, and the men arose and went away, and Joshua charged them that went to describe the land, saying, go and walk through the land and describe it and come again to me, that I may hear, cast lots for you before the Lord in Shiloh. Verse 9, and the men went and passed through the land and described it by cities into seven parts in a book and came again to Joshua, to the host at Shiloh. Verse 10, and Joshua cast lots for them in Shiloh before the Lord. And there Joshua divided the land unto the children of Israel according to their divisions. Listen, after the Pentecost, it changed. Now it was what the Holy Spirit was saying. The Holy Spirit provides the direction. Acts of the Apostles, chapter 16, verses 6 to 7. So now when they had gone throughout Phrygia and the region of Galatia and were forbidden of the Holy Ghost to preach the word in Asia. Verse 7. After they were come to Mysia, they are said to go into Bithynia. But the Spirit suffered them not. So you see the Holy Spirit guiding them here, leading them here. That's after the outpouring of the Spirit of God upon them. There is no more casting of lots. You have to be led by the Spirit. Verse 9 of that Acts of the Apostles, chapter 16. So a vision appeared to Paul in the night. There stood a man of Macedonia and prayed him, say, come over into Macedonia and help us. Now, the helper is the Holy Spirit. It's the one that gives us direction. We don't cast lots. That's why the set man must be spiritual. That's why people in authority have to be spiritual, must be led by the Spirit. You must be led to be able to say what God is saying. Not, oh, this one is beautiful, this one is handsome, he's tall, he's elegant, he's presentable, he should have this position. Or he has a clout. No, this is not the time for that. It's not a time of lotting and casting lots. It's a time of the Spirit. Even everything you are doing in your life is the time of the Spirit. God might show things to you. You still go back to God in prayers. Or you may see things. You still have to go back to God in prayers to be able to have discernment of what you have to do. So this is not the time of casting lots. So this is the time you receive the word of God. You receive revelation based on the word of God. You pray with it so that you are sure what you are doing. They cast lots, but now we are led by the Spirit. As the scripture tells us in Romans chapter 8, from verse 2, if I read, therefore, brethren, we are debtors not to the flesh, to live after the flesh. Verse 13, for if you live after the flesh, you shall die. But if you through the Spirit do mortify the deeds of the body, you shall live. Don't be carnal. Don't walk by the flesh, walk by the Spirit. Verse 14, he says, for as many as are led by the Spirit of God, they are the sons of God. This is the time our leader, the leadership of our life or whatever we do should be entrusted in the hand of the Holy Spirit. For we have not received the spirit of bondage again to fear, but we have received the spirit of adoption whereby we cry, Abba, Father. And verse 16 of that Romans 8 says, the Spirit said, bear witness with our spirit that we are the children of God. So this is not the time of casting lots. This is the time of yieldedness to the Spirit, for the Spirit to direct us. That verse 26 continues. Likewise, the Spirit also helpeth our infirmities. For we know not what we should pray for as we ought. But the Spirit said, make it intercession for us with groanings which cannot be uttered. Verse 27, and he that searcheth the hearts knoweth what is in the mind of the Spirit, because he maketh intercession for the saints according to the will of God. So the Spirit leads us to walk according to the will of God. This is the time of the leadership of the Holy Spirit in everything we do. In everything. When I say everything, I mean everything. That should be the conclusion of the matter. You will search, you will look, you will take counsel, but let the conclusion of the matter be, he that is led by the Spirit. Let the Holy Spirit lead you. Let him conclude that matter for you. That's why, even if you are giving counsel, you are still left to decide for yourself, because you have the Holy Spirit within you, so that you can make the right decision. And the scripture tells us exactly what the Spirit does for us. In that verse 26 of Romans 8, say, likewise the Spirit also helpeth our infirmities. Not only in prayers, in everything. He helps us in everything. The Holy Spirit himself will lead you to do the will of God. That's the ultimate. So don't be casting lots. Don't depend on casting lots. Call on the Lord. The Lord will show you what to do. The Holy Spirit will show you. As the scripture tells us in John 16, verse 13. Having when he, the Spirit of truth, is come, he will guide you into all truth. For he shall not speak of himself, but whatsoever he shall hear, that shall he speak. And he will show you things to come. So this is the time of the Spirit of God. The leadership of the Holy Spirit. For he is the Spirit of truth. He will guide us into all truth. And he will not speak of his own. He will show us things we ought to do. For if you are led of the Spirit, you are not under the law. And once you are walking in the Spirit, you will not fulfill the lust of the flesh. So, if you are not walking in the Spirit, if you are not led by the Spirit, you will fulfill the lust of the flesh. The loss of the heart and the pride of life. Your focus will be out of course. That's why we have reason to pray. When we receive the word of God, we pray with the word of God. We walk according to the counsel of the word of God. And we follow the leadership of the Holy Spirit. So Matthias was chosen. I was numbered with the 11. Prepare yourself as a vessel to be chosen of the Lord. Prepare yourself to be a vessel fit for the master's use, and you shall be blessed. In Jesus' name, amen.
2: Wow. Praise the Lord. We thank God for the word and the message of life that has come to us, teaching the believers Jesus' emphasis to the disciples to mind spiritual things. May we learn to focus on living our life for Christ. May men return and focus to live life to please God, not on mundane things. For heaven and earth will pass away, but the word of God abides forever. Let us thank God for the word. Thank you, Heavenly Father, for your word that has come to us with power today, teaching us and reminding us

side with Jesus all the time. We should not be seasonal believers. We should not be men who follow Jesus only when it's convenient for us. Father, we thank you, O God, for quickening our hearts through your Spirit once again to remind us that we must continue, O Lord, with you, even as we have begun with you, till you return. Heavenly Father, help us, O God. Let this be our mindset. Let us not be men, O God, who put our hands in the plow and look back. We thank you, O God, for your word has comfort, O God, to remind us, O God, of who we should be, of what we should keep focusing our minds on. In the mighty name of Jesus, amen. The entrance of your word gives light and gives understanding to the simple. Let the light in this word continue to shine into men's hearts, to enlighten their paths, to bring healing to their souls, to bring deliverance, O God, from darkness, O God, and to lead them in the paths of life eternal. In the mighty name of Jesus, amen. We'll take our scripture to pray from the main text of this message, Acts chapter 1, verses 21 to 26, and I will read from verse 21. Wherefore, of these men which have accompanied with us all the time that the Lord Jesus went in and out among us, beginning from the baptism of John unto that same day that he was taken up from us, must one be ordained to be a witness with us of his resurrection. Hallelujah. This was Peter speaking to the disciples in the upper room before they appointed a replacement for Judas, who took his life after he betrayed Jesus. He said one of the qualifications of this person must be someone who have accompanied with them all the time that the Lord Jesus went in and out among them. And one of the bane of the church in our time is that we have leaders, overseers, ministers, even in the secular world, appointing men without track record of integrity, competence, character, faithfulness, godliness, and they are soon exalted into sensitive positions. 2 Timothy 2, 1 and 2 says, thou therefore, my son, be strong in the grace that is in Christ Jesus, and the things that thou hast heard of me among many witnesses, the same commit thou to faithful men who shall be able to teach others also. Hallelujah. We are going to be praising Father. We pray for leaders, overseers, ministers, believers. Help us not to be rash in looking out for men who will do your work in your kingdom. Help us, Heavenly Father, to commit your work to faithful men. Help us to select men who will work in your kingdom based on spiritual qualification and not secular, fleshly, selfish, worldly qualifications. Heavenly Father, help us, O Lord, to be mindful to look out for men

we understand spiritual things. Heavenly Father, help us, O God, not to kill the work you have committed into our hands, O God. Lord, by committing, O God, these sensitive leadership positions to children. Heavenly Father, even your word says in Ecclesiastes chapter 10, verse 16, woe unto you, O land, if your king is a child. Heavenly Father, King of glory, help us not to appoint children, O God, to handle

82 of that Acts of the Apostles chapter 1 says, beginning from the baptism of John unto that same day that he was taken up from us, must one be ordained to be a witness with us of his resurrection. Hallelujah.

things, even unto the resurrection and the ascension of Christ. Hallelujah. In our time, we see unprepared men jumping to do the work of the Lord. Look at another criteria Peter mentioned here. Beginning at the baptism of John till Jesus' ascension, an ardent follower of Christ, consistent, deeply rooted in Christ. We are going to be praying again this day. Father, as a minister of the gospel, can you say you have been following on from the beginning? Are you a visitor in the things of the gospel? How much do you know of Christ to lead people, to commit unto a follower? We'll pray again this day. Say, Father Lord, we pray for ministers, believers all over the nations of the earth. Let us arise afresh to seek to commit ourselves to unbroken discipleship.

you, who are consistent in our fellowship with you, God, following on with you every step that you take. Let us be those who carefully observe your ways. Let us be those who carefully observe your teachings, O God, who, O God, are true witnesses of Christ, O God.

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God bless.

Let's pray. Let's thank God for this time He's given us. Father God, we thank you, Father, for this time of prayer. Father God, Lord, we submit ourselves to your hands, Lord. Give us utterance to pray according to your will, Lord. We thank you, Father, for all the answered prayers, Lord. We thank you, Father, for encouraging us, Lord, for guiding us through your word, Father. We submit all of us into your hands, Lord. Father, help us to be united, my Father, in prayers. Father God, help us to be focused, Lord. We thank you. We praise you, Lord. In Jesus' name we pray. Amen. Let's open to the book of Daniel, chapter 1, and we'll read from verse 1. Daniel 1 from verse 1. It says, in the third year of the reign of Jehoiakim, king of Judah, came Nebuchadnezzar, king of Babylon, into Jerusalem and besieged it. Verse 2 says, and the Lord gave Jehoiakim, king of Judah, into his hand with part of the vessels of the house of God, which he carried into the land of Shinar, to the house of his God, and he brought the vessels into the treasure house of his God. So now here we can see that Judah is taken captive. The people of Judah are taken captive by the king of Babylon, Nebuchadnezzar. And we know why that happened, because they were continuously warned by God through prophets like Jeremiah, Habakkuk, Zephaniah. They were asked to repent and return to the Lord, but they continued in their idolatry. They continued in their rebellion and disobedience towards God. And so that is how this happened. So you can see that when the leadership of the nation, when those who are in authority, the kings, they go against God, they do things that are abominable in the sight of God, the nation itself suffers. And so we're going to pray for the leaders, the rulers, the kings, those who are in authority in our respective workplaces, that they shall continue to operate under the fear of the Lord. They shall continue to make wise decisions. They shall continue to do that which is right in the sight of God, so that, the nation doesn't suffer. Because when the nation suffers, when there's judgment upon the nation, everybody suffers. It's not just those who are responsible for it. So we're going to pray that, they shall always operate in the fear of the Lord. Let's pray. Father God, we thank you, Father God. We praise you. We bless you, Lord. Lord, we pray, Father God, for leaders, my Father, for rulers, those who are in authority, Lord, in our offices, Lord, in this land, in different lands, my Father God. Lord, we pray that the fear of the Lord shall be upon them, my Father, and they shall not, my Father, do things, my Father, that are abominable in your sight, my Father, Lord. They shall not encourage wickedness, my Father. Lord, when they hear the words of correction, the words of chastisement, my Father God, Lord, we pray that they shall give heed to the voices of wisdom, my Father God. Lord, if there are godly counselors around them, my Father, Lord, Lord, we pray that they shall give heed to their voice, my Father, Lord. Lord, they shall not listen to, my Father, those who are flattering them and leading them in the wrong direction, Lord. Lord, we pray that you should give the leadership wisdom, my Father. And Lord, the fear of the Lord shall be upon them, my Father God. Lord, they shall not encourage any form of wickedness, any form of evil, my Father, even in our workplaces, Lord. They shall make the right decisions, Father God. We thank you. We praise you, Lord. In Jesus' name we pray. Amen. We're reading from Daniel 1. Let's look at verse 3. It says, and the king spake unto Ashpenaz, the master of his eunuchs, that he should bring certain of the children of Israel and of the king's seed and of the princes, children in whom was no blemish, but well-favored and skillful in all wisdom and cunning in knowledge and understanding signs, such as had ability in them to stand in the king's palace, and whom they might teach the learning and the tongue of the Chaldeans. Verse 5, and the king appointed them a daily provision of the king's meat and of the wine which he drank, so nourishing them 3 years, that at the end thereof they might stand before the king. So you can see that Daniel and his friends, his companions, Daniel was just 16 years old when he was brought here. So you can see that it was the kings, the rulers, the prophets, who had gone against God. They rebelled. So, the nation suffered as a result of that. And it doesn't say that Babylon conquered them because they were stronger. In verse 2, it says, and the Lord gave Jehoiakim, king of Judah, into his hand. No, it's the Lord who gave them up because they were in rebellion, and he had warned them continuously, that this is going to happen, but nobody paid attention to it. So we can see that, it eventually happened.
And you can see that, you know, these children were also brought as captives into this land. But you can see that God positioned them in a place of provision, in a place of training, in a place of opportunity for them. You know, so it is God who positions, you know, even in the midst of adversities, even in the midst of challenges, God can position us in the right place. So we are going to pray that, you know, we shall continue to trust God to position us in the perfect place. You know, it was not easy for them also. It was not a comfortable transition for them, right? They were in a

0: for our good. And we know that Daniel was placed there for a purpose. You know, he was placed there, he was elevated in that place, and he continued to give the king counsel and guidance. So let's pray that God shall continue to position us in the good part, and wherever he has placed us is good, you know, and we shall continue to see good. We shall continue to see provisions there, you know, and he has brought us into this land. So we need to trust him. Let's pray. Father God, we thank you, Father God, for your provisions, for your ways, my Father God. Lord, you know how to place us in the right place, my Father God. Lord, we thank you, Father, for placing it in our places of work, my Father, in our businesses, Father God. Lord, it is the right place for us, Lord. It's a place of provision. It's a place of opportunity, Father God. Lord, let us continue to trust you and your ways, my Father God. Let us not insist on having our way, my Father, Lord, for our vision is limited, Father God. Lord, let us continue to see things through the eyes of faith, my Father God. Let us not insist, my Father, on having our ways or walking in our own wisdom, Father God. Lord, we thank you, Father, for keeping us in the best part of the land. My Father, your word says, if you're willing and obedient, you shall eat the good of the land, Father Lord. Lord, we shall continue to eat the good that is in this land, Father, and we trust your provisions, Lord. We thank you. We praise you, Lord. In Jesus' name we have prayed. Amen.
1: God bless you all. Let's open to Proverbs chapter 22. And I read from verse 1. It says, a good name is rather to be chosen than great riches, and loving favor rather than silver and gold. The rich and the poor meet together. The Lord is the maker of them all. So, you know, when you have faith and when you walk in obedience, you have a good name in the sight of the Lord. And even, you know, we know that even in the world, you know, his light shines forth and in whatever we say and do. And, you know, you end up having a good name. And it says, should be chosen than great riches and loving favor. You know, so when you have a good name, you know, you will also have all these things that the Lord has promised for us. But it's important for us to walk in obedience and to walk in faith. So we're going to pray. And it says, the rich and the poor meet together. The Lord is the maker of them all. So whatever we do, we shall always remember that the Lord is our maker. And it is our duty. You know, it should be our will to make sure that we walk in obedience and we have a good name in the sight of our Lord. Let's pray. Father God, we thank you. We praise you. We glorify you, Lord. Lord, your word says a good name is rather to be chosen than great riches, Father. Lord, we know that we shall have a good name, Lord, when we walk in obedience, Lord, when we walk in faith, Father. And Lord, we shall find favor with man and with you, Father, when we walk in obedience, Father. Lord, you are the one who is our maker, Lord. Lord, you have control over everything that is in this world, Father. Help us to always remember that in everything that we do, Lord. We thank you, Lord. We pray for each and every family, Lord. Lord, we shall all strive to walk in obedience and have a good name, Father, in your sight, Father. And Lord, we know that we shall also find favor with man because you are there with us, Father. We thank you. We praise you. We glorify you, Lord. In Jesus' name we pray. Amen. Verse 3 says, a prudent man forsaketh the evil and hideth himself, but the simple pass on and are punished. So, you know, a prudent man is also someone who has God's wisdom. So, you know, when he sees evil, he knows how to discern evil from good. And it says that he foreseeth evil and hideth himself, but the simple pass on and are punished. So, you know, for those who do not have God's wisdom, they're not able to see the right when there is something evil in front of them. And it says that they end up, you know, doing things which will also end up with them being punished. So we're going to pray, you know, let God's wisdom always help us to discern the right from the wrong. You know, even when opportunities are open to us, and if it is not the right thing for us, you know, we shall, you know, keep ourselves away from that evil, whatever it is, Maybe it's opportunities of, having some income or financial success, and you're tempted by it. But it's God's wisdom that will allow us to keep ourselves away from any form of evil or any form of doing anything that is wrong in God's sight. Let's pray. Father God, we thank you, Lord. Lord, we pray, Lord, you brought us to a good land, Lord. Father, we pray, Lord, that you would help us, Father, Lord, to foresee evil, Lord, and you shall give us wisdom, Lord, to discern evil from good, Father. And Lord, we shall only do things which is right in your sight. Lord, keep us away from all forms of evil, Father. Lord, there may be many opportunities that come our way, Lord, but Lord, give us discernment, Lord. Lord, give us wisdom, Father, to only, Lord, to choose the right things, Father. We thank you, Lord. We praise you, Lord. We glorify you, Lord. In Jesus' name we pray. Amen. Verse 4 says, by humility and the fear of the Lord are riches, honor, and life. The word of God can't make it more clear for us. It says, by humility, and the fear of the Lord are riches, honor, and life. So everything, that we need in our life, it's humility and the fear of the Lord that provides for us, for each one of us. He doesn't make any differences. Anyone who operates in humility and who has the fear of the Lord, it says riches, honor, and life are given to them. Let's pray. Father God, we thank you, Lord. We praise you for your word, Father. Lord, we thank you, Lord, for your words of wisdom, Father. Lord, help us. We pray for every family, Lord. Help us to operate in humility, Lord. Lord, help us to exercise humility, Lord. Father, in everything that we do, Lord, in our workplaces, in the church, in our families, Lord, wherever we are, Lord, help us to always have that fear, reverential fear, Lord, that you are watching us, Father. Lord, everything that we do, Lord, Lord, under your guidance, Father. And Lord, we shall operate in humility, Lord. And as we do that, Lord, you shall open doors for us, Lord. As your word says, Lord, the humility and fear of the Lord are riches, honor, and life, Father. Lord, it is only by humility and fear, Father, and reverential fear, Father. Lord, help us to always remember that, Lord. And your word says, seek ye first the kingdom of God and his righteousness, and all these things shall be added unto you, Lord. We pray for each and every family, Lord. Lord, you shall meet us at our point of need, Lord, every area of our lives, Father. Lord, we pray for every family, Lord, and we submit our needs, our finances, our children, everything into your hands, Lord. For we know that you are in control, Lord. And we know that, Lord, you have already decided, you have gone forth, and you have made all the crooked places straight for us, Lord. Lord, because we have put our trust in you, Lord. We thank you, Lord. We praise you, Lord. We glorify you, Lord. In Jesus' name we pray. Amen. Verse 6 says, train up a child in the way he should go, and when he's old, he will not depart from it. We're going to pray for our children that even at their young age, we shall teach them. That's why the word of God says, your children shall be taught of the Lord, and greater shall be their peace. And it says, train up the child in the way he should go, and when he's old, he will not depart from it. So from a young age, we shall always teach the word of God to our children. We shall tell them what is right in God's sight. And it says, when they are taught from a young age, it will not depart from them, even in their old age. Even if they go in the wrong way, they'll be guided back. So we're going to pray for our children. Let's pray. Father God, we thank you, Lord. We praise you, Lord. We glorify you, Lord. Lord, your word says, train up a child in the way he should go, and when he's old, he will not depart from it, Lord. We pray for every child, Lord, as parents, Lord, we shall be able to train them and teach them your word, Father, from a very young age, Lord. That shall be our desire, Lord. Lord, we shall spend more time teaching them your word, Father. We shall also kind of push them, Lord, to do things in the way that you want them to do, Lord, whether it is in the children's ministry, whether it's in church, Father. Lord, they shall take active participation, Lord, and you shall bless them, Father. Lord, even when they grow old, Father, Lord, they shall not depart from your word, Father. That is our desire, Father, that they shall know you and they shall be blessed, Lord, and greater shall be their peace, Lord. In all walks of their life, Lord, you shall bless them, Lord. You shall provide for them, Lord. And Lord, they shall have better days than us also, Father, because Lord, they know you, Father. Lord, even when things are difficult, Lord, Lord, you shall make ways for them, Lord. You shall make open doors for them, Lord. Lord, you shall make them prosperous, Father, because they know you, and they shall see that difference in their lives because they have you, Father, in their lives, Father. We pray for every child, Lord. We thank you, Lord. We praise you, Lord. We glorify you. In Jesus' name we pray. Amen.
2: God bless you, everyone. Let's open 1 Kings chapter 15, and I will quickly read verse 9. 1 Kings chapter 15, verse 9. In the 20th year of Jeroboam, king of Israel, Asa became king of Judah, and he reigned 41 years in Jerusalem. His grandmother's name was Maachah, the granddaughter of Abishalom. Asa, verse 11 says, Asa did what was right in the eyes of the Lord, as did his father David, and he banished the perverted persons from the land and removed all the idols that his fathers had made. Also, he removed Maachah, his grandmother, from being queen mother, because she had made an obscene image of Asherah, and Asa cut down her obscene image and burnt it by the brook Kidron. Verse 14 says, but the high places were not removed. Nevertheless, Asa's heart was loyal to the Lord all his days. Hallelujah. So we are praying for the kings and the rulers and those who are in authority, that they shall do that which is right in the sight of the Lord. Banishing this perverted people from the land was the good thing, because Bible says the king establishes the land by justice, by righteousness. And it says that, and not only that, he also removed his grandmother for being queen, because she made obscene images. So we'll pray for the kings and the rulers. Bible says in Proverbs chapter 25 verse 5 says, take away the wicked from before the king, and his throne will be established in righteousness. Hallelujah. So we'll pray that everyone who is operating in wickedness, everyone who is operating in sin, everyone who is operating in iniquity, God knows how to replace them with godly men and women. We'll pray for the kings and the rulers. He said his heart was loyal towards the Lord. So we'll pray that every king, everyone who is in authority, shall do that which is right, acceptable in the sight of the Lord. Let's open our mouth and pray. Father God, we thank you. We give you glory, honor, and all praise, Lord, for you are above all, King of glory. Lord, we pray for the kings and the rulers and those who are in authority in government sector and in private sector, Abba Father, in different positions. So Lord God, Lord, knowing your fear, Father God, knowing who you are, O Lord God, knowing that it is you who has put them in the place of authority, Father God, they shall operate in righteousness, Father God. They shall rule in righteousness, King of glory. They shall rule in justice, O Lord God. Lord, we pray every leader, O Lord, my God and my Father, shall operate in the fear of the Lord, Lord. Lord, we pray that they shall seek that which is right in your sight, Father God, and do it, King of glory. They shall, Lord, establish the land with righteousness, Father God. They shall operate in mercies, O Lord God. Lord, we pray, Father God, whatever decree they make, whatever rules they bring, O Lord God, and Lord, it shall be aligned with your will, Father God. Lord, we pray, King of glory, that they shall operate in your wisdom as we are praying for them, O Lord God. You will continue to give your wisdom to them, O Lord God. Lord, we pray that their life shall be aligned with your will, Abba Father. Every leader shall operate in your fear, O Lord God, knowing the terror of the Lord, Father God, knowing that it is you who has placed them in the place of authority, Father God. Lord, we pray, Father God, every king, every ruler, everyone who is in authority, Father God, shall operate in righteousness in the name of Jesus Christ, Lord. In Jesus' name we pray. Amen. And after that, the story is that the king of Baasha, the king of Israel, he came to attack Asa, and Asa went to Ben-Hadad, the king of Syria, for help. And he came for help, and after he helped Asa, Baasha, the king, he left. And I will read, let's go to 2 Chronicles chapter 16, and I will quickly read verse 7. Now this is after Ben-Hadad helped Asa. Verse 7 says, 2 Chronicles chapter 16 verse 7 says, and at that time, this is right after that, and at that time Hanani the seer came to Asa king of Judah and said to him, because you have relied on the king of Syria and have not relied on the Lord your God, therefore the army of the king of Syria has escaped from your hand. Were the Ethiopians and the Lubin not a huge army with very many chariots and horsemen? Yet because you relied on the Lord, he delivered them into your hands. Hallelujah. And it says, for the eyes of the Lord run to and fro throughout the whole earth to show himself strong on behalf of those whose heart is loyal to him. In that you have done foolishly. Therefore, from now on, you shall have wars. Verse 10 says, and Asa was angry with the seer and put him in prison, for he was enraged at him because of this. And Asa oppressed some of the people at that time. Hallelujah. So here we see Asa started good. He started well. He was following King David. But when he went to ask help from the king of Syria, you know, we'll pray that the people who are in authority, they shall seek the Lord. They shall call upon the name of the Lord, no matter whatever the situation they are going through, no matter how big the situation is, the challenge is they shall know how to seek the face of the Lord. They shall know how to call upon the name of the Lord. It says, because you did not rely. The plan was good for Asa because God was delivering king of Syria into his hand. Just because of this step, it says that all the days of your life you will have wars. So we'll pray for the leaders and kings that they shall rely upon the Lord instead of rely on their own strength, own wisdom, rely on those people who say that they are with them. But we'll pray that they shall operate in wisdom. Let's open our mouth and pray. Father God, we thank you. We give you all glory, honor, and all praise. You are the King of Kings and the Lord of Lords, Lord. Lord, we pray for every king, every leader, everyone who is in authority, Abba Father. Lord, no matter whatever decision they have to make, no matter whatever situation they face, Father God, they shall seek your face first, Lord. They shall call upon your name with all their heart, my Father. They shall cry unto you, O Lord God, because you are a God who always hears our prayer, O Lord God. Lord, we pray, no one shall rely on their own strength. Everyone who is in authority shall know that you are above all, O Lord God, and you have all power, King of Glory. Lord, we pray the kings and the rulers, O Lord God, as we are praying for them, Father God, we pray, Lord, that they shall depend on you, Lord, even if, when they have to reign, O Lord God, even the new generation which is getting ready to reign, Father God, they shall rely upon you, Father God. Lord, you give them wisdom and understanding to do that which is right in your sight. Lord, we thank you. We give you glory, honor, and all praise. In Jesus' mighty name we pray. Amen. And we'll also pray, as it says that, for the eyes of the Lord run to and fro throughout the whole earth to show himself strong on behalf of those whose heart is loyal. So we'll pray, every leader, every king, everyone who's in authority, their heart shall be right with God. Their heart shall be loyal towards God. And even if they have missed out, they shall not be angry and they shall not behave anyhow, but they shall know how to repent and return and quickly make peace with God by accepting what they have done wrong. Let's open our mouth and pray. Father God, we thank you, Lord. We commit everything into your mighty hands, Lord. We pray for kings and the rulers, the leaders, Father God. Lord, we pray that you give them wisdom, King of Glory. Lord, we pray that their heart shall be right with you, O Lord God. Whatever they are doing, King of Glory, your eyes are upon them, Lord. Lord, we pray that their life shall be right with you, Father God. Their heart shall be fixed in you, Jesus Christ, Father God. Lord, we pray their heart shall be loyal towards you, O Lord God. And even if they have missed out, and when your people are, when your godly men and women giving them counsel, Father God, Lord, we pray that they shall take your counsel, Father God, and they shall bring the change which is expected from them, Lord. Every ruler shall operate in righteousness, Father God, shall reign in righteousness, O Lord God, so that your name shall be glorified. Lord, we thank you. We give you glory, honor, and all praise. In Jesus' mighty name we pray. Amen.
3: God bless you, everybody. We'll open our Bibles to Psalm 91. We start from verse 1. Psalm 91, verse 1. And we'll pray from verse 1. It says, he who dwells in the secret place of the Most High shall abide under the shadow of the Almighty. There's no other way that you want to live. There's no other way that you want to abide or live except under the shadow of the Almighty, under the protection of our God, under the protection of our King, under the protection of our Lord. And doesn't matter where we live, we want to be under His protection. We pray that regardless of where we are, regardless of which country we are in, because at this place time we are in many countries, we join from many places, we will pray that regardless of where we are in, we are always under the shadow of the Almighty. Wherever we go, we are under His protection. Whatever we do, we are under His wings, and His shadow guides us and protects us in everything we do. Father God, we give ourselves in Your hands, Lord. Lord, we pray, Lord, that You protect us, Lord, under Your wings, Lord. Give us Your shelter, give us Your confidence, give us Your security, Lord. Let be, Lord, that we are confident that we are under Your protection, Lord. Let be, Lord, that when we stand under Your protection, under Your wings, Lord, under Your guidance, Lord. We pray, Lord, that You give us the confidence to go out in our daily works, Lord, when we go to our offices, when we go to our workplaces, when we go out on the roads, when we go out in traffic, Lord, that we go out with the confidence that we are under Your wings, Lord. We ask this prayer in the name of Son Jesus Christ. Amen. It says that, I will say to the Lord, He is my refuge and my fortress, my God, in Him I will trust. So we pray that we know where our trust has to be. Our refuge and our fortress is our God. It is not the physical buildings we stay in. It is not the houses we have. It is not the jobs we have. It is not the salaries we get. It is not the business we get. But our confidence is in our God. When we put our confidence in our God, we get security. We get, He will keep us under His wings. And we pray that we keep our confidence only in our God. We pray, Father God, we give ourselves in Your hands, Lord. We pray, Lord, that we don't put our confidence anywhere else, Lord. That You are our refuge and our fortress, Lord. Lord, when problems come, when issues come, Lord, and we need a hiding place, we need a protection, Lord. We need the shadow of Your wings, Lord, let us run to You, Lord. Let be, Lord, that wherever we are, Lord, in our workplaces, in our homes, in our schools, in our colleges, in our offices,

0: battles. When we are in His high dwelling place, when we are in the place of the Most High, He is taking care of us. He is taking care of the battle. He is taking care of the protection. He is making sure that while arrows are flying, they are not coming your way. There could be people scheming against you in office. There could be people who are making plans against you in your workplace, in your business, in what you're doing. There may be people who are trying to build something against you, build a plan, create an idea against you. But let me tell you, all you need to do is be still and know that He is God. It says that, and only with your eyes shall you look and see the reward of the wicked. We'll pray. Father God, we give ourselves in your hands, Lord. Lord, we pray, Lord, that in whatever happens in our lives, Lord, we look up to you, Lord. Let be, Lord, that we keep our confidence in only you, Lord. From our head to our toe, Lord, we give ourselves in your hands. We pray, Lord, in everything we do, Lord, your name is glorified, Lord. Lord, protect us and guide us, Lord. Let be that we cumulatively give glory only to you, Lord, in everything we do. Lord, we pray that you protect us, our going out and our coming in, Lord, and in everything we give glory to your name. We ask this prayer in the name of the Son, Jesus Christ. Amen.
1: God bless you, everyone. Let's turn our Bibles to Psalm 44, and I will read from verse 1. Psalm 44 from verse 1. I thank God for all the prayers that have come forth. We are all in one spirit. Let's read from Psalm 44 from verse 1. It says, "We have heard with our ears, O God, our fathers have told us the deeds you did in their days, in days of old." Hallelujah. Here it's talking about, these people are talking about what their fathers, what the generations before them, how God delivered them, what great deeds God delivered them out, how God brought them through. It says, "We have heard with our ears, O God, our fathers have told us." So as parents, it is our responsibility to tell our children what God has done, how God has delivered us, how God has protected us, how God has shielded us. Sometimes we are so consumed teaching our children the things of the world, the general knowledge and covering the curriculum, that we don't teach them the word of God. We don't teach them what God has done for us. We'll pray. We shall speak to our children. That's what we heard, right? Train up the child in the way he should go, so that when he grows old, he shall not depart from it. We'll pray. These are the testimonies that will help our children when they grow old. When they see, when they hear what their parents have gone through and how God delivered, it will build their faith. That's what the word of God says. Faith comes by hearing, and hearing the word of God. So we'll pray. And in Deuteronomy, it says, Deuteronomy chapter 6, verse 6, it says, "And these words which I command you today shall be in your heart. You shall teach them diligently to your children and shall talk to them when you sit in your house, when you walk, when you lie, when you rise up." That is what we are supposed to do. Tell our children of the great and wondrous things. We'll pray for ourselves. I shall not be quiet. As a father, as a mother, it is my responsibility to train up my child, to teach them the ways of the Lord, how God has delivered us. Continue to speak of the goodness of God. Continue to speak the testimonies of God, so that our children's faith can be built up. Let's open our mouth and pray. Father God, we thank you. We praise you. We magnify your name, Father God. Lord, we thank you, Father God, for who you are, Father God. Lord, we commit each and every one of us in your hands, Father God. Lord, as we have heard, Lord, the great deeds, the mighty things that you have done for the generations that was before us, we have experienced it for ourselves, Father God. So, Lord, we pray, Lord, we shall not be silent. We shall not be quiet, Lord. We shall continue to speak forth, Father God. We shall speak of your testimonies, Lord, how you have delivered us, Lord. Lord, as parents, we commit ourselves into your hands, Father God. Let us take this up as a responsibility to tell our children, to teach them your statutes, to teach them your way, Father God. Lord, when we rise up, when we sit down, when we walk, when we sit, Lord, let us speak to our children how good you have been, Lord, how you have blessed us, Lord, how you have delivered us, how you have healed us, Lord. For your word says, faith comes by hearing, and hearing by the word of God. Lord, we pray, Lord, we shall not be quiet, Lord, but we shall train up our children well in the way they should go, Lord. So when they grow up, they shall not depart from it, Lord. Lord, we pray, let your testimonies, let your statutes, let your praise be continually be on our mouth, Father God, on our lips. We shall not be silent. We shall not be quiet. In Jesus' mighty name we pray. Amen. Verse 2 says, "You drove out the nations with your hand, but them you planted. You afflicted

the peoples and cast them out. Hallelujah. This is God for you. You see here what God did. You drove out the nation with your hand, but them you planted. This is how God deals. This is how God makes a difference for his people. He's casting out, he's overthrowing nations, but for his people, God plans, God makes a difference for his people. That's what the word of God says. Exaltation, promotion does not come from east, west, or south, but it is God. God is the judge. He puts down one and he exalts the other. And there are so many instances in the Bible where God has made a difference for his people. In the land of Egypt, where there was darkness in the land, but where the people of God was, in the land of Goshen, there was light. God made a difference for his people. All the cattle, all the livestock of the people of Egypt died. But with the children of Israel, there was no harm that was caused. All the firstborns of Egypt, they died. But none of the firstborns of Israelites, they were protected. They were shielded. That is how God makes difference for his people. God overthrew the Egyptian army in that Red Sea. But the people of God walked through that Red Sea. Even with Shadrach, Meshach, and Abednego, they were in the fiery furnace. It says not even the smell of smoke was on their body, on their clothes. But the guards that were around, they perished in that fire. That is how God makes a difference. And we heard in those prayers that it is God who positions us in this place. So we'll pray, Lord, you continue to make a difference for your people, Lord. Continue to make a difference in my workplace, in this land of the living. Make a difference for the people, for the righteous, those who fear the name of the Lord. May God continue to make a difference. Lord, plant us where you want us to be planted. Uproot the things that are not of you, Lord. Let's open our mouth and pray. Father God, we thank you. We praise you. We magnify your name, Father God. Lord, we commit ourselves into your hands, Father God. Lord, we thank you, Lord, for you have made a difference for your people, Lord. Lord, we have seen it for ourselves. We have seen it in our children's life, Father God, how you have differentiated us, Father God, how you have preferred us, Father God, for the spirit of excellence is resting upon us, Father God. Lord, we pray, Lord, you continue to make a difference for your people, Lord, in this land of the living, Lord. We commit ourselves into your hands, Lord. You make a difference for our children in their schools, in their colleges, Lord. Make a difference, Father God, for us in our workplaces, in our businesses, Father God. Lord, and we pray, Lord, let others see, let the Gentiles see, Father God, that we are not of them, Lord. We are different, Lord, because Jesus Christ is with us, Lord. The power of God is resting upon us, Lord. The spirit of excellence is upon us, and that is what makes the difference, Father God. Let others see and let them desire to serve the Lord, Father God. Lord, we commit each and every one of us, Father. And Lord, we say, Lord, we thank you, Lord. We praise you, Lord, for making that difference in our lives, Father God. Lord, we pray, Lord, you continue to exalt us, Lord. You continue to promote us, for we know, Lord, it does not come from east, west, or south, Lord, but it only comes from you, Lord. Lord, so we thank you. We praise you. We magnify your name, Lord. We ask this prayer in Jesus' mighty name. Amen. Verse 3 says, for they did not gain possessions of the land by their own sword, nor did their own arm save them, but it was your right hand, your arm, and the light of your countenance, because you favored them. Hallelujah. I just love the discussion, how they are acknowledging God, that it is God. For they did not gain possession of the land by their own sword. Our limitation, we need to sometimes sit and just acknowledge God. Lord, what have you done? There is nothing in me. There is no credential in me. There is no ability in me that I can do things by myself. It is only God. It is because of God. And we thank God for those prayers that we heard, where Asa relied on God. We'll pray. We will not rely on ourselves in our own strength, but it is only because of God. It is because of God that he gives us possessions to gain. It is not by my sword. It is not by my power, but it is your right hand, your arm, and your light countenance, because you favored them. Hallelujah. It is by the favor of God. We heard the message on Sunday that David, what he had in his hand, he had those stones, those pebbles in his hand, and he brought. But what were the chances that it would hit Goliath right where it had to hit and he fell down? It is the hand of God. It was the favor of God. You can't do anything in your own might, in your own strength. You need God to protect you, to make that difference in your life. You need the hand of God. So we'll pray. Let us acknowledge the Lord in all our ways. Let us continue to be grateful. Let us continue to say, Lord, here I am, Lord. I cannot do anything by my own strength, by my own arm, Lord. I need you, Lord. It is you who makes the difference. It is you. It is by your favor, Lord, that I am what I am. David says in Psalm 30, verse 6 and 7, he says this, now in

0: God, we thank you, we praise you, we magnify your name, Father God. Lord, we acknowledge you in all our ways. What I have, my life, the bread, the family, the children, my job, the employment, for whatever we have, Lord. Lord, we are grateful. We are thankful to you, Lord. There is nothing that we have that we got it in our own strength, in our own might, Lord. Lord, we are grateful, Lord. We acknowledge you in all our ways, Father God. Lord, we pray, Lord, let us remember the great and many benefits that you have favored us with, Lord. We thank you for your favor that surrounds us, Father God. Lord, we thank you, Lord. Let us continue to remain in awe. Let us continue to remain grateful, Father God. Lord, we pray, Lord, Lord, that we shall continue to acknowledge you in all our ways, Lord. Let pride never set in us, Father God. May we never think that we have achieved things or done things in our own strength, in our own might, Father God. Lord, for we will surely fail, Lord. We will surely be troubled, Father God. But let us acknowledge you. It is because of you, because of your strength, Father God. We thank you. We praise you. We magnify your name, Lord. We ask this prayer in Jesus' mighty name. Amen.
1: God bless you, everyone. We thank God for all the prayers. Let's turn our Bibles to 2 Chronicles chapter 9. We'll start reading from verse 1. 2 Chronicles chapter 9 from verse 1. It says, "And when the queen of Sheba heard of the fame of Solomon, she came to prove Solomon with hard questions at Jerusalem with a very great company, and camels that bear spices, and gold in abundance, and precious stones. And when she was come to Solomon, she communed with him of all that was in her heart. And Solomon told her all her questions, and there was nothing hid from Solomon which he told her not." Hallelujah. We thank God for the wisdom that God granted to Solomon. And it is the same God that the Bible encourages us. If any of you lack wisdom, you ask God, and he'll give it to you. He will not upbraid you for it. God is more than happy to grant you wisdom if you ask him for it. And so it says that she came to prove Solomon with difficult questions, with all that was in her heart. Many times we are also challenged. People come to us also to prove us with their questions, with their problems, with their difficulties. It can be in your workplace concerning your work. It can be from your relatives, from your friends concerning your faith. It can be from your children concerning what you're teaching them. You know, they can come up with hard questions, and we need to answer with the wisdom of God. We thank God. The wisdom of God gives us an answer that they cannot gainsay or resist. So we'll open our mouths and we'll pray. Let God grant us the wisdom. Many times it is not also to show you down. People genuinely want to know the truth. They genuinely want solutions, and they look up to you because God has made you a light in that place. So we'll pray for ourselves. Let God grant us his wisdom. Let God grant us his words of counsel, his words of direction in our workplaces, in our businesses, in our lands. May we be recognized for the wisdom of God. Let's open our mouths and pray. Gracious Heavenly Father, Lord, we thank you, Lord, for your wisdom, for your word that grants us wisdom, knowledge, and understanding, Father God. We pray, Lord, we shall continue to speak your word, Lord, and we shall continue to always have an answer from you, Heavenly Father, a solution, a counsel from you, Lord. Lord, we pray, Father God, we shall not step out in our own intellect, Lord, in our own worldly knowledge or fleshly knowledge, Heavenly Father, but help us speak according to your word, Lord. Speak the wisdom that is from above, Heavenly Father. Lord, we pray when people come to us with difficult questions, Lord, when people come to us, Lord, concerning their problems, Lord, concerning their doubts, Heavenly Father, Lord, we pray you enable us through your word, through your Holy Spirit, Lord, through your spirit of excellence to answer them, Lord, rightly, Heavenly Father, to direct them correctly in your word, Father God. Lord, we pray you, nothing shall be hidden from us, Lord, through your word, Father God. We shall be able to meet every question, Lord, every challenge, every problem, Heavenly Father. We bless your name. We glorify your name, Lord. We ask this prayer in Jesus' name. Amen. Amen. 2 Chronicles chapter 9 from verse 3. It says, "And when the queen of Sheba had seen the wisdom of Solomon and the house that he had built and the meat of his table and the sitting of his servants and the attendance of his ministers and their apparel, his cupbearers also and their apparel, and his ascent by which he went up into the house of the Lord, there was no more spirit in her." Hallelujah. So I thank God she had heard of the wisdom of Solomon. But when she came, it says, when she had seen his wisdom, the wisdom of God was visible because he had applied the wisdom of God in the way he organized his house, in the way he organized his people, in the way he conducted himself, in the way he built his house, in the way he structured

0: his kingdom, his court, you know. So we'll pray for ourselves. May God's wisdom not only be philosophical in us, but let it be practical. Let it be applied in our lives. But people see, when they see our children, how we are raising them, let them see the wisdom of God. When they see how you're conducting yourself at work, when they see how you're dealing with your customers, when they see even how you are pitching to them ideas, you're not using lies and you're not using schemes to trap people, but you're speaking the truth, you're working in honesty. Let them see the wisdom of God in your day-to-day life practically. And it says, there was no more spirit in her. They will understand that this wisdom is excellent wisdom. This wisdom is very high. So let's open our mouths and pray that God's wisdom will be applicable, will be practical in our lives, and shall be demonstrated through our lives, through our children, through our families, through our employments, through our behavior, our speech. It shall be visible for everyone to see clearly. Let's pray. Gracious Heavenly Father, Lord, we thank you for your word, Lord. We pray, Father God, we shall not just accumulate the knowledge of your word for our own ego and pride, Lord, but let it be, Lord, that what we hear, we put into action, Lord. Let it be practically applied, Heavenly Father, for it is not only the hearers that are blessed, Lord, but the doers of your word are blessed and justified, Heavenly Father. We pray, Lord, your wisdom, your word shall be seen in my life. It shall be seen in my business. It shall be seen in our children, our families, our marriages, Lord. It shall be seen, Lord, in the way we conduct ourselves, in our speech, in our words, Father God. People will see it, Lord. Let us be an epistle wherever we go, Father God, so that your wisdom shall be evident from us, Heavenly Father. We bless your name. We glorify your name, Lord. We pray for our children, Lord, even as they are growing up, Lord. Let your wisdom continue to shine through them, Lord. Let them continue to be above their peers, Lord. Let them continue to excel in everything that they put their hand to, every good work, Lord, in their academics, in their sports, in the way they interact with people, Lord, in their interpersonal and social skills, Lord. Let your wisdom be evident in them, Father God. We bless your name. We glorify your name, Lord. We ask this prayer in Jesus' name. Amen. Amen. Let's look at verse 5. 2 Chronicles 9 verse 5, it says, "And she said to the king, it was a true report which I heard in mine own land of thine acts and of thy wisdom. Howbeit, I believed not their words until I came and mine eyes had seen it. And behold, the one half of the greatness of thy wisdom was not told me, for thou exceedest the fame that I heard." Hallelujah. Let this be our testimony, that you do not only match expectation, but you exceed expectation. The fame that was talked about you, the good things that your boss says, that your colleagues say, when people meet you, let them know this one is even better. I mean, even not, she said, even the half was not told. That means he was twice as good as what was told to her. And we thank God for the scripture that was opened. We did not read through it, but First Daniel, it says in the end, Daniel and his colleagues, Shadrach, Meshach, and Abednego, they were found to be 10 times better than everybody else around them. So we'll pray we shall continue to exceed abundantly. We shall continue to be excellent, much above all our peers, much above the fame that they are speaking. When people will meet us, they will really see that this excellence, this is not worldly excellence. This is not earthly excellence. This is divine and godly excellence. Let it be very clear. Let's open our mouths and pray that we shall continue to exceed the expectations and the fame that God gives us. When people meet us, we will be found more excellent. Let's pray. Father God, we bless your name. We glorify your name, Lord. We thank you for your excellent spirit, Heavenly Father. Lord, we pray, Father God, as we yield ourselves, Lord, as we submit and humble ourselves in your sight, Heavenly Father, as we walk in wisdom, in obedience to your word, Father God, help us, Lord, to continue to be excellent, Heavenly Father, in all our ways, in all our dealings, Heavenly Father. And when people come and meet us, Lord, let them be pleasantly surprised, Heavenly Father, to see that we were even much better than what they heard, Lord. Our report was not even up to the mark, Heavenly Father, that we shall be even more excellent than what was told to them, Lord, in our businesses, in our employments, Heavenly Father. When reviews come, Lord, when our end of year reports come, Heavenly Father, let them find us to be even more excellent than what was told to them, Heavenly Father. We bless your name. We glorify your name, Lord. When we are dealing with our customers, Lord, let them find us to be even more excellent than what we promised in the beginning, Heavenly Father. Lord, we pray in all things your name be glorified, Lord. We ask this prayer in Jesus' name. Amen. Amen. And let's look at verse 7. 2 Chronicles chapter 9 verse 7. It says, "Happy are thy men, and happy are these thy servants which stand continually before thee and hear thy wisdom." Verse 8, "Blessed be the Lord thy God, which delighteth in thee to set thee on his throne to be king for the Lord thy God, because thy God loved Israel to establish them forever. Therefore made he thee king over them to do judgment and justice. Hallelujah. We'll pray that let this be our report and let this be our testimony. She said, happy are the men which are around you, and blessed be God who has put you. We'll pray, let those who are around us be happy, be blessed because of us, and let God be glorified because of us wherever we go. Let's open our mouths and pray. Lord, help us be good ambassadors and help us be good neighbors to those who are around us. Let's pray. Father God, we bless your name. We glorify your name. Lord, I thank you, Father God, for planting us, for putting us in the places that you have put us, Lord. We pray, Father God, wherever we go, Lord, we shall be a blessing to those who are around us, Heavenly Father. Happy shall they be, Lord, to be in our company so that we shall be able to speak to them your word, your wisdom, your knowledge, and guide them well, Heavenly Father. And Lord, we shall continue to bring glory to your name, Lord. May your name be glorified and blessed through our lives, Lord. When people see our good works, Lord, let all the glory go to you, Heavenly Father. We praise you and we thank you, Lord. We ask this prayer in Jesus' name. Amen. Amen.
1: Today. Revive.

that men may hear the truth, come to the light of the truth, and walk in the truth. Dr. Ihemeh N. Ndukwe, a missionary in the Middle East and Asia for more than 21 years, graced with a word for revival, now comes your way on Revival Now. 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Revival Now. Tune in.

Now, revival is quickened by the Holy Spirit, the same Spirit that raised Jesus Christ from the dead. God so loved the world, he gave his only begotten Son, Jesus Christ, that whosoever believeth in him should not perish but have everlasting life. Jesus spoke of himself in John chapter 9 verse 5, saying, as long as I am in the world, I am the light of the world. So God did not send his Son into the world to condemn the world, but that the world through him might be saved. He that believeth in him is not condemned, but he that believeth not is condemned already. And this is the condemnation, that light is come into the world, and men

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When men hear Jesus, when men hear the truth and come to the truth, come to His light, walk in the truth, walk in the light, do deeds of the truth, this is revival. To minister is Dr. Ihene Ndukwe. Dr. Ihene Ndukwe has been a missionary in the Middle East and Asia for more than 21 years. Dr. Ihene Ndukwe is graced with the word for revival now, reviving the ministers, the families, and the nations, preaching the word of God, pure and unadulterated, in demonstration of the Spirit and of power, so that men's faith is not on enticing words of man's wisdom, but in the power of God. You can't sit under this anointing

0: We continue our message today from the Gospel of Luke, chapter 24, from verse 45.
1: Then open he their understanding, that they might understand the scriptures. He opened their understanding, that they might understand the scriptures. I pray for you, may God open your understanding. As you are hearing the word of God now, let your eyes be opened, the eyes of your understanding be enlightened, and you may behold wondrous things out of the word of God. So then open he their understanding, that they might understand the scriptures. If you go to Isaiah 29, verses 18 to 19. It says, in that day shall the deaf fear the words of the book, and the eyes of the blind shall see out of obscurity and out of darkness, because the light has come, and darkness will not stop it. The word of God is word of life. Christ opened their understanding. When Christ rose from the dead with the power of resurrection, he came with complete revelation concerning himself to the disciples, as also we are receiving the revelation through his word now. Now that we read the word of God, it's no more veiled. We can see, we can understand. So he opened their understanding. And that's the prophetic word that went forth before them in Isaiah 29, saying, that day shall the deaf hear the words of the book, and the eyes of the blind shall see out of obscurity and out of darkness. Verse 19, the meek also shall increase their joy in the Lord, and the poor among men shall rejoice in the Holy One of Israel. This is the day the Lord has made. This is that day that is spoken of, that the deaf will hear the words of the book. As you open your ears, as you open your heart and mind, the word of God will come and it will give you understanding. In Jesus' name, you will hear and you will increase in faith. If your eyes of understanding is open, you will do like this woman in Acts chapter 16, verse 14. And that's the essence of hearing the word of God. Because once your eyes of understanding open, you'll be able to do the will of God. In Acts chapter 16, verse 14, it says, and a certain woman named Lydia, a seller of purple of the city of Thyatira, which worshiped God, had us, whose heart the Lord opened, that she attended unto the things which were spoken of Paul. So each time you come, allow your eyes of understanding to be opened. Allow your ears to hear what the Spirit of God is saying, because that will put you to fulfill purpose. He said, this certain woman, namely the seller of purple of the city of Thyatira, which worship God, heard us. You need to hear and understand. You need to hear, understand, and receive knowledge. You need to hear, understand, and apply what you have understood, and that is wisdom. He says, who saw the Lord open, that she attended, that's wisdom. She attended up to the things which were spoken of Paul, that she put into practice those things that were spoken. And this is the mission we have, as explained to Paul in Acts chapter 26, from verse 17 to 18. The mission we have is to explain the scripture, to open up the scripture to people, so that they can receive understanding and purpose to come to serve the Lord in spirit and in truth. So look at what was told Paul during his conversion in that Acts chapter 26 from verse 6. He said, arise and stand up on thy feet. I appeared unto thee for this purpose, to make thee a minister and a witness both of these things which thou hast seen and of those things in which I will appear unto thee, delivering thee from the people and from the Gentiles, unto whom now I send thee. How can you share the good news if you do not have understanding concerning the good news? So you need to have an understanding of what the scripture is all about, so that you can share the word of God precept upon precept. Because God has delivered you from the kingdom of darkness, and he has put you in his beloved kingdom, the kingdom of light. And you are supposed to be the light of the world. And that's what he told Paul here in this Acts 26, verse 18, he said, to open their eyes and to turn them from darkness to light and from the power of Satan unto God, that they may receive forgiveness of sins and inheritance among them which are sanctified by faith that is in me. So we need to speak and share the word of God, because faith cometh by hearing and hearing by the word of God, so that the people's eyes shall be opened, so that people shall be delivered from the bondage of Satan, so that people shall be set free from the power of Satan. They shall be delivered from darkness and turned to light, so that the people will receive forgiveness of sins and inheritance among them which are sanctified. This is why the scripture must be opened and made known to people. That's what Jesus did here in this Luke 24, verse 45. He said, then open he their understanding, that they might understand the scriptures. So every time you are sharing the word of God, make it precept upon precept, light upon light. Let people understand. Use scripture to interpret scripture. Don't use just mere words of man's wisdom to interpret the scripture. Let it be made clear to people to be able to understand, to be able to know what the scripture is saying at each point in time. He said, then open he their understanding, that they might understand the scriptures. People don't need to understand the enticing words of man's wisdom. What they need to understand is the scriptures. So you need to open up the scriptures. You need to share the scriptures so that people's eyes will be enlightened. As the scripture tells us in 2 Corinthians chapter 3 from verse 14 to 18, say, but their minds were blinded. That's talking about the people of Israel. And also many who see just read the Bible as a story book, as a theology book. It's beyond a story book. It's beyond a theology book. It's a book of revelation. It's a book of life. And Christ has opened the scriptures for us, as the scripture tells us in that 2 Corinthians chapter 3 from verse 13. And not as Moses, which put a veil upon his face, that the children of Israel could not steadfastly look to the end of that which is abolished. Verse 14, but their minds were blinded, for until this day remained the same veil, untaken away in the reading of the Old Testament, which veil is done away in Christ. When you come into Christ, when you accept Jesus Christ as Lord and Savior, when you get born again, this veil is taken away from your face, from your mind, from your heart. You begin to see, you begin to understand the scripture as our Lord and Savior Jesus Christ has unveiled it to us. He has unveiled the scripture. He said, but their minds were blinded, for until this day remained the same veil, or taken away in the reading of the Old Testament, which veil is done away in Christ. Verse 15, but even until this day, when Moses is laid, the veil is upon their heart. The veil is upon the heart of everyone who has not yet accepted Jesus Christ into their heart, who has not yet received what Jesus Christ did for them on the cross of Calvary. But look at what the scripture says. In that 2 Corinthians chapter 3, verse 16, it says, nevertheless, when you shall turn to the Lord, the veil shall be taken away. So immediately you turn to the Lord, immediately you accept Jesus Christ as your Lord and Savior, that veil is taken away. You begin to understand. That's exactly what Jesus Christ did to the disciples. The veil was taken away. He opened the scriptures for them. So he opened their understanding that they might understand the scriptures. So when you turn to the Lord, the veil is taken away. I call upon you now. You may be whatever name you may be called, a priest or whatever, a bishop. If you are not yet born again, if you have not yet accepted Jesus Christ as your Lord and Savior, you have the veil. Your understanding is still darkened. You may not have the light, the glorious light of the gospel. You need to turn to Christ, and that veil will be taken away. That 2 Corinthians chapter 3, verse 17 tells us, now the Lord is that spirit. And where the spirit of the Lord is, there is liberty. Verse 18, but we all, with open face, behold him as in a glass. The glory of the Lord are changed into the same image from glory to glory, even as by the Spirit of the Lord. That's why you need to come into Christ and accept Jesus Christ as your Lord and Savior, so that the veil will be taken away. You come to have the understanding of what the scripture is saying concerning your life, concerning your future. And that's what the Lord desires. If you see this epistle of John chapter 5, verse 20, say, and we know that the Son of God is come, has given us an understanding that we may know him that is true, and we are in him that is true, even in his Son, Jesus Christ. This is the true God and eternal life. So it's only in Christ Jesus that you have eternal life. He's the way, the truth, and life. It's in him that our understanding is open. It's in him that we're able to understand the scriptures. Come unto him, accept him, purpose to walk in him, purpose to remain in him, and you will have understanding in the scriptures. Luke 24, as we continue, in verse 46, it says, and said unto them, thus it is written, and thus it behoved Christ to suffer and to rise from the dead the third day. It is written. As Isaiah said, you need to believe this report that is written concerning our Lord and Savior Jesus Christ. That's Isaiah 53 from verse 1. He said, who have believed that report, and to whom is the arm of the Lord revealed? For he shall grow up before him as a tender plant and as a root out of a dry ground. He had no form nor comeliness. And when we shall see him, there's no beauty that we should desire him. That was exactly what happened. At his first coming, people's eyes who were not open, who did not believe he was Messiah, the Messiah that God has sent, the King of Israel, the Savior of the whole world, they didn't believe the report. They did not see any beauty in him because they were expecting him to come like the conquering king. He came like the lamb that taketh away the sins of the world. But remember, he's coming again. At his second coming, he's coming as a conquering king. So that Isaiah 53 continued to tell us in verse 3, he's despised and rejected of men, a man of sorrows, and acquainted with grief, and we hid as it were our faces from him, was despised, and we esteem him not. Verse 4, but look at what he did for us. Surely he had borne our griefs and carried our sorrows. Yet he did esteem him stricken, smitten of God and afflicted. Why he was suffering for us? Many were considering that he was suffering in the hands of God, but he was suffering for our sins. He died for our sins. He that knew no sin became sin for us, that we may become the righteousness of God in Christ Jesus. Verse 5 of that Isaiah 53 continues saying, but he was wounded for our transgressions. He was bruised for iniquities. The chastisement of our peace was upon him. With his stripes we are healed. So we must know it, that thus it is written, and thus it behold Christ to suffer and to rise from the dead, the third day, to be an example for every one of us, and things that will come to pass. If you also look at Luke chapter 11, verses 29 to 30, said, and when the people were gathered together, he began to say, this is an evil generation. They seek a sign, and they shall no sign be given it, but the sign of Jonah the prophet. Verse 30, for as Jonah was a sign unto the Ninevites, so shall also the Son of Man be to this generation. And that's exactly what happened. You know, he suffered for us, but he rose from the dead the third day. Christ has risen. He's no more dead. He's alive. And that's what he has given us. Paul writes it to the Corinthians in 1 Corinthians chapter 15 from verse 3 to 4 has this to tell us. If I deliver unto you first of all that which I also received, how that Christ died for our sins according to the scriptures, and that he was buried, and that he rose again the third day according to the scriptures. So all that is written concerning him came to be fulfilled. Thus it is written, and thus it behoved Christ to suffer and to rise from the dead the third day. He fulfilled all that is written concerning him. Luke 24, verse 47. And the repentance and remission of sins should be preached in his name among all nations, beginning at Jerusalem. He gave us this commission. And that's the first thing he told the disciples. He said, we should not lose sight of this commission, of the message of repentance. And that repentance and remission of sins should be preached in his name among all nations, beginning at Jerusalem. We are to begin at our Jerusalem. And what are we to preach? Message of repentance and remission of sins. That's what he came to do. That's what he fulfilled. And that's the mission he has given to us to do and to fulfill. If you go to Matthew chapter 9, verse 13, say, but go ye and learn what that meaneth. I've had mercy and not sacrifice, for I'm not come to call the righteous, but sinners to repentance. That's the main mission of our Lord and Savior Jesus Christ. He has not come to tell us we gain the whole world on this earth like people are focusing on. He has come to call sinners to repentance. That's what he has come to do. And that's our responsibility. Our message should be the message of repentance and remission of sins. That's what Jesus preached. And that's the commission he gave to the apostles. And that's what the apostles preached in Acts chapter 2 from verse 36. Therefore, let all the house of Israel know assuredly that God has made that same Jesus whom ye have crucified, both Lord and Christ. Verse 37. Now, when they heard this, they were pricked in their heart and said unto Peter and to the rest of the apostles, men and brethren, what shall we do? Verse 38. Then Peter said unto them, repent and be baptized, every one of you, in the name of Jesus Christ, for the remission of sins, and you shall receive the gift of the Holy Ghost. That's what we have been called to do, to open the scripture so that the hearts of the people will be prayed, so that people will come to repentance. They come to accept what Jesus Christ did for them on the cross of Calvary. And that's what he commissioned us to do. In that Luke 24, verse 47, he said, and the repentance and remission of sins should be preached in his name, not in any other name, among all nations, beginning at Jerusalem. The scripture tells us expressly in Acts chapter 4, verse 12, neither is there any salvation in any other, for there is no other name under heaven given among men whereby we must be saved. It's only through the name of Jesus Christ. So he desires repentance and remission of sins should be preached in his name. There's no prophet, there's no pastor, there's no minister, there's no so-called anointed man of God or your papa that will save you. It's only Jesus Christ who has paid the price for the remission of your sins. So Christ himself encouraged his apostles that repentance and remission of sins should be preached in his name among all nations, beginning at Jerusalem. So that's what he wants us to do. He wants us to begin from our Jerusalem. You know why it's among all nations? Because this is a promise God had already given. He gave it to Abraham. And Abraham is the father of our faith. When God called Abraham from his kindred, from his father's house, and out of his country, taking him to the land where he wants, he said, in blessing, you bless him, and you make his name great, and he shall be a blessing. In verse 3 of that, Genesis 12, he said, I will bless them that bless thee, and curse him that cursed thee. And thee shall all families of the earth be blessed. That prophecy is fulfilled in our Lord and Savior Jesus Christ. It's through our Lord and Savior Jesus Christ that all nations shall be blessed. Everyone that comes to him will be blessed. Everyone that calleth the name of the Lord shall be blessed. It's in Christ Jesus. He's the Savior of the entire world. The scripture tells us that, especially in Romans chapter 10, from verse 11 to 13. Say, for the scripture says, whosoever believeth on him shall not be ashamed. Verse 12, for there is no difference between the Jew and the Greek, For the same Lord over all is rich unto all that call upon him. Verse 13. For whosoever shall call upon the name of the Lord shall be saved. There is no Jew, there is no Gentile. Everyone that calls upon the name of the Lord shall be saved. This is an opportunity for you to call upon the name of the Lord. He is the Savior of the entire world. That's why he commissioned his disciples, his apostles, and he has also given us that commission to go and make disciples of all nations. And this commission he has given to us, as extended from the apostles in that Luke 24, he said, and that repentance and remission of sins should be preached in his name among all nations, beginning at Jerusalem. Jesus told them to begin at Jerusalem. After he has risen, he encouraged them in that Acts of the Apostles, chapter 1, from verse 6. So when they therefore were come together, they asked of him, saying, Lord, will thou at this time restore again the kingdom to Israel? Verse 7, he said unto them, it is not for you to know the times or the seasons which the Father hath put in his own power. Verse 8, but you shall receive power after the Holy Ghost is come upon you, and you shall be witnesses unto me, both in Jerusalem and all Judea and in Samaria and unto the uttermost part of the earth. The same commission is following us. We are to be witnesses, starting from Jerusalem. Just as the gospel started from the Jews to the rest of the world, he expects us to start from our own Jerusalem to the uttermost part of the world. In conclusion, in that Luke 24, verse 48, he said, and ye are witnesses of these things. So the apostles were witnesses of these things. And we today have to be witnesses of God's goodness, of the glorious gospel, of the light that comes from this glorious gospel. In John 15, from verse 26, as Jesus told them ever before he went to the cross, said, but when the Comforter is come, whom I will send unto you from the Father, even the Spirit of truth, which proceeded from the Father, he shall testify of me. Listen, any gospel, any message, any preaching that is not testifying of Christ, it's not from God. It's not from Christ. He said, the Comforter, the Holy Spirit, when he shall come, because he's the Spirit of truth, he proceeded from the Father, he will testify of Jesus Christ. Verse 27, and you also shall bear witness, because you have been with me from the beginning. So these disciples bore witness. And even we that have received the word of God, we are to continue to bear witness of the goodness of the Lord. In Acts chapter 5, verse 32, he said, and we are his witnesses of these things. And so is also the Holy Ghost, whom God had given to them that obey him. So everyone that obeys the word of God, that purposes to speak the truth, the Holy Ghost has been given to you to continue to speak the truth. Everyone that has accepted Jesus Christ as Lord and Savior, the Spirit of God is dwelling in you. You are the temple of the Holy Spirit. And as long as you remain in the truth, he will continue to quicken you to speak forth the truth and to show forth the goodness of the Lord. And that's what the Lord expects you to continue to do, to continue to spread this good news as the apostles did in that Acts chapter 10 from verse 38. What did they say? He said, how God anointed Jesus of Nazareth with the Holy Ghost and with power, who went about doing good and healing all that were oppressed of the devil, for God was with him. Today, God is with us. Every one of us that have accepted Jesus Christ, Lord and Savior, who has remained in the truth, preaching the truth. Verse 39, the apostles continue to say, we are witnesses of all these things, which he did both in the land of Jews and Jerusalem, whom they slew and hung on the tree. So we are the witnesses of his resurrection, as these apostles were. Verse 40 says, him God raised up the third day and showed him openly. So we must testify of the goodness of the Lord. We must testify that he went to the cross, he was crucified, he shed his blood for the remission of our sins. He did not remain on the cross, he was buried. He did not remain in the grave, he resurrected, he ascended and seated on the right-hand side of God Almighty. That's our responsibility, to continue to testify of the power of resurrection. that to continue to testify of the goodness of the Lord. And as you continue to do this, the Lord will continue to perfect the heart which concerneth you. As Peter, writing in 1 Peter chapter 5, verse 1, the elders which are among you I exhort, who am also an elder and a witness of the sufferings of Christ, and also a partaker of the glory that shall be revealed. This should be a desire. Continue to be a witness of the sufferings of Christ, and also a partaker of the glory that shall be revealed. For the sufferings of this present time cannot ever be compared with the glory that shall be made manifest, that shall be revealed in us and through us, through the power of resurrection. As you do this, remain blessed. In Jesus' name.

0: Dr. Ehime N. Ndukwe Revival Ministry is a worldwide ministry that preaches and teaches the timeless truth of God's Word, pure and unadulterated from the Bible, as inspired by the Holy Spirit, in practical ways that will impact and transform real people like you. 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I repeat that telephone number, +234 701 687 0490. Thank you so much.
1: When the roll is called up yonder, I'll be there.
2: Hallelujah. We thank the Lord for this message of life that has come to us this day in its power, quickening our hearts to continue to trust in the word of the Lord, to open our hearts unto the word of the Lord, which is able to change us, to make us whom we ought to be. Let us thank the Lord God. Heavenly Father, we bless your name for your word. Lord Abba Father, King of Glory, your word is life. Lord, they are lamp unto our feet. Heavenly Father, we thank you, Abba Father, for blessing our hearts with your word this day, O God. Your word has come this day to make us. Your word, Abba Father, has come to quicken us. Your word, Abba Father, has come to furnish us unto every good work. Lord, we thank you, God, for we know, Abba Father, we shall not be here as alone, deceiving ourselves. We thank you, O God, Abba Father, because we shall be doers of this word. This word has come to work out, Abba Father, that which is well-pleasing in your sight in our lives. Father, we give you praise this day. We worship you, God, in the mighty name of Jesus. Amen. Hallelujah. That Luke 24, verse 45 says, then opened he their understanding that they might understand the scriptures. What a loving Father, what a loving God, what a loving Savior who is ever ready to be of help to us. He opened their understanding that they might understand the scriptures. We are going to pray this day that we will consciously seek the assistance of the Holy Spirit in our lives. The Bible said that when the Spirit of the Lord comes, when the Holy Ghost comes, that he shall guide us into all truth. The Bible calls him the Spirit of Truth. We are going to ask that we will consciously open our hearts to the Holy Spirit to teach us the truth, to guide us into all truth, to help us so that we will understand the scriptures. Let us pray. Heavenly Father, King of the world, we thank you this day. Abba Father, for you love us so much. Abba Father, you want us to know your word. You want us to walk in the way, the truth, and the life. That is why you have not only given us your word, but you want to open it up unto us that we may understand. Heavenly Father, King of glory, we ask this day that we will be people who will consciously seek the Holy Spirit to always open up our understanding to the scriptures. Heavenly Father, King of glory, O God, that we do not walk in our own understanding, that we do not walk Abba Father interpreting the scriptures in our own mind, in our own hearts, Heavenly Father, but trusting that the Holy Spirit will bring understanding to the word of the Lord unto us. Help us, Abba Father, King of Glory. Let us not be proud, arrogant in our hearts, O God, thinking, Abba Father, King of Glory, that these are mere letters, O God. Heavenly Father, you said the words that you speak, that they are spirit and they are life. Heavenly Father, therefore, we ask, O God, that we consciously, as your children, continue to seek the guidance of the Holy Spirit. Each time we open up your word, let us invite him to teach us. Let us invite him to open up our understanding, Heavenly Father. In the mighty name of Jesus, we have prayed. Amen. Hallelujah. We are still going to pray and we'll ask that we will not hinder the light of the word of the Lord from coming unto us. The Bible said the entrance of the word brings light and understanding. We are going to ask that we will not harden our hearts in unbelief. We will not be set in our own ways. Rather, we have a ready heart, a willing heart to receive the word of the Lord. When the Holy Spirit shall begin to open up the word unto us, we will have a ready mind. We will not block him off by hardening our hearts, oh God, by insisting on our own understanding, on what we think concerning that scripture, that particular word that the Lord is bringing to us. Let us pray this thing. Heavenly Father, King of Glory, we ask, O God, that you help us, Abba Father, King of Glory. Let us not be set in our own ways, O God, making out understanding of ourselves from our little hearts, O God, concerning your word. Lord, Abba Father, King of Glory, O God, but that we open up our hearts, O God, for the entrance of your word bringeth light, Heavenly Father, King of Glory, O God, Jehovah, King of Glory. We ask, Abba Father, that we open up our hearts, we come to the place of the word of the Lord, studying the word of the Lord with a ready heart, with an open heart, with a willing heart, Heavenly Father, King of Glory, that when you begin to shine light, O God, we will not block it off, O God, through unbelief, we will not harden our hearts, O God, Jehovah, King of Glory, but that we open up our hearts to receive the light that you have given to us, Heavenly Father, in the mighty name of Jesus, we have prayed. Amen. Hallelujah. I'll read from 2 Corinthians chapter 3, verses 13 and 14. It says, "And not as Moses, which put a veil over his face, that the children of Israel could not steadfastly look to the end of that which is abolished, but their minds were blinded, for until this day remained the same veil untaken away in the reading of the Old Testament, which veil is done away in Christ." We are going to be praying for those out there in whose heart this veil is still abiding. We are going to ask this day that these ones will come unto the Lord. The Bible said that this veil can only be taken away in Christ. They are yet, they cannot understand the word of the Lord because there's a veil over their hearts. We are going to pray for them out there, those out there who have not yet come to receive Jesus into their hearts and thus, you know, still have this veil over their hearts. They cannot understand the scripture. They cannot understand the spiritual things because they are spiritually discerned. Let us open up our heart, our mouth this day and pray for them. Say, Father, King of the Week, are there souls out there, as many as are still out there, O God, who are yet to come to know Jesus? Who, Abba Father, this veil is still abiding, O God, Abba Father, covering their hearts. We pray this day, O God, that the light of your word will shine into their hearts, O God, that they will receive light, O God, and come to make peace with Jesus, Heavenly Father, that this veil will be taken away, that they would have light, that they will understand the scriptures, O God, and walk in the truth. Let us pray. Heavenly Father, King of the Week, we pray this day, bringing unto you, O God, those out there who, Abba Father, still have this veil over their hearts because they are yet to make peace with Jesus. They have not come to the light. Heavenly Father, we assist thee as your word goes forth to God, as they hear the word of the Lord, Abba Father, King of the way. May they receive, Abba Father, Jesus into their hearts. May they repent, O God, of their sins. Make peace with Jesus, Heavenly Father, King of the way. Lord, that this veil be taken away from their hearts, that they will know the truth and they walk in the truth. Lord, Abba Father, King of, we pray this day that they will cease to harden their hearts, O God. Let the light of your word shine through their heart, breaking forth, Abba Father, King of the way, God, every stubbornness, Heavenly Father, every hardness, O God, Abba Father, King of the way, Lord, that they will be delivered, O God, that this veil will be torn away from their hearts, O God, Jesus, and they will walk in the truth, they will walk in the light, Heavenly Father, in the mighty name of Jesus, we have prayed, amen. Hallelujah. Luke 24:46 says, and said unto them, thus it is written, and thus it behoved Christ to suffer and to rise from the dead the third day, and that repentance and remission of sins should be preached in his name among all nations, beginning at Jerusalem. And ye are witnesses of these things. Hallelujah. We are going to pray this day, part of the reason why Christ died, resurrected, and we have made partakers, believers, is that this repentance and remission of sins should be preached in his name among all nations, beginning at Jerusalem. Let us open up our mouths and pray this day. Heavenly Father, King of the world, we pray, O God, as your children, as believers, as ministers of the gospel, Heavenly Father, help us, O God, not to negate, Abba Father, this great commission that you have given unto us. Heavenly Father, King of the world, help us to begin at our Jerusalem. Lord, Abba Father, King of the world, God, let us live for the light, continue to spread for the light, continue to speak forth, Heavenly Father, King of the world, God, that Abba Father, King of the world, Lord, that men can receive repentance, O God, remission of their sins, Heavenly Father, King of the world, when they believe, Lord, in your name of your Son. Heavenly Father, King of the world, God, let us start from, O God, where we are, our Jerusalem, to continue to shout it forth, to continue to show forth, men, what you have done for us, Heavenly Father. Let us not keep our faith to ourselves. Let us not hide our faith, Heavenly Father. Grant us, Abba Father, quicken us with boldness, just as you did for the apostles, O God, at the beginning, O God. Lord Jehovah, King of the world, O God, let us be quickened with boldness to go forth, O God, and declare, O God, Lord, Abba Father, that there's remission, Abba Father, King of the world, for our sins, O God. Then, Abba Father, King of the world, that men will come, Lord Jehovah, to repentance, Abba Father, King of the world, that men will come, repent of their sins, and embrace Jesus, Lord, Abba Father, in their hearts, in the mighty name of Jesus. Amen. That verse 48 says, and ye are witnesses of these things. Hallelujah. Let's pray this day that we'll continue to be living witnesses, living epistles, that we shall continue to shine for the light everywhere we are. Let us open up our mouth and pray. Heavenly Father, we ask, O God, as your children, God, Abba Father, we ask that you're going to make us living witnesses. Anywhere we are found, O God, make us living epistles, O God, read, Abba Father, King of the world, that will be read by men, O God. Lord, Abba Father, that men see our good works, O God, and glorify the Father which is in heaven. Help us, Abba Father, King of the world. Let us continue to be witnesses of these things, O God. Let our lives, O God, bear witness of what you have done, Lord Jesus, Heavenly Father, King of the world, God, daily, O God, let us manifest, O God, Jehovah, the life, this resurrected life, O God, be witnesses of it, Heavenly Father, King of the world, everywhere we are found, in the mighty name of Jesus, we have prayed, amen and amen.
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0: 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We're so happy to announce that we will be live streaming three specials every day, with the first being the Word of Wisdom, the second is the Message of Life, and the third is Revival Now. Now I'm going to be sharing some times with you, so please make a note of them and listen in to whichever timing suits you. If you miss the live stream, don't worry, because they will be repeated on air every 4 hours, so relax, because you can listen in to whatever timing suits you best. So we kick off with the Word of Wisdom live stream, which begins at 6:20 a.m. and that's Nigeria time. 6:20 a.m. also for Europe, certain countries in Europe, 9:20 a.m. for the UAE, 10:50 a.m. for India, 2:20 p.m. for Manila, and that's our listeners in the Philippines, 3:20 p.m. for Australia, 12:20 a.m. Eastern Standard Time for America, and 9:20 p.m. Pacific Time, America and Canada. 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
4: Today's promise is taken from the book of 1 Samuel chapter 2, and I read from verses 12 to 15 from the New King James Version, and it says, "Now the sons of Eli were corrupt, they did not know the Lord. And the priest's custom with the people was that when any man offered a sacrifice, the priest's servant would come with a 3-pronged fresh hook in his hand while the meat was boiling. Then he would thrust it into the pan or kettle or cauldron or pot, and the priest would take for himself all that the fresh hook brought up. So they did in Shiloh to all the Israelites who came there. Also, before they burned the fat, the priest's servant would come and say to the man who sacrificed, 'Give meat for roasting to the priest, for he will not take boiled meat from you, but raw.'" Hallelujah. Come, let's worship and thank the Lord in Jesus' name. Amen. Oh.

God bless you, everyone. Let's turn our Bibles to 1 Samuel chapter 2, and I will read from verse 12. 1 Samuel chapter 2, and I will read from verse 12. And it talks about the priest Eli, and it talks about his sons. And it says in verse 12, "Now the sons of Eli were corrupt. They did not know the Lord." So over here we see that Eli, who was a priest, he had two sons, and it talks about his sons, and it says that the sons of Eli were corrupt and they did not know the Lord. It's very strange, it's very alarming that they are the priest's sons, and yet the Bible says that they did not know the Lord. They were in the house of the Lord, and yet they did not know the Lord. They were serving the Lord, they were taking all the sacrifices, and yet they did not know the Lord. There could be people who are probably going to church, who are singing songs, who are clapping hands, but yet they do not have a relationship with God. Yet they do not know God. Doesn't mean that you are closer to godly things, or it doesn't mean that you are closer to godly people, that you know that you have a relationship with God. So we'll pray for souls. We'll pray for such. We'll pray for ourselves. We'll pray for our children. I will know the Lord. I will know Him personally. The Bible says, "It is good for me to draw near to the Lord." So we'll pray for souls. We'll pray for people. Let them love the Lord their God with all their hearts, with all their minds, with all their strength. Let souls draw near to the Lord their God. Let them know that He is God. So we'll pray for souls who are probably in and around churches, who are probably around spiritual things, but yet they do not have a close, a deep, a personal relationship with Jesus Christ. We'll pray for such, that let them receive Jesus Christ as their Lord and Savior. Let them have a personal relationship with Him. Let them taste and see for themselves that He is good. Let's open our mouth and pray. Father God, we thank You, we praise You, we magnify Your name, Lord. Lord, we pray for people, we pray for souls, Father God. Lord, who may know You, Father God, but they do not know You personally, Father God, who have not accepted You as their Lord, Father God, who have not accepted You as Jesus Christ, the Savior of the world, Father God. Lord, we pray for such, Father God. Let them draw near to You, Father God. Lord, we pray for such, Father God. Let them taste and see that the Lord is good, Father God. Lord, we pray, Lord, we shall love You, Lord, with all our hearts, with all our minds, with all our strength, Father God. Let them know, Lord, that You are the Lord. You are the Creator of heaven and earth, Father God. Let them know, Father God, that it is You who has created them, Father God. Lord, we pray for souls, Father God. When they come to the house of the Lord, Father God, they shall behold Your beauty, Father God. They will come inquiring in Your temple, Father God. Lord, we pray, Lord, for such to have a deeper, a personal relationship with You, Father God. Lord, let them know, Lord, for You are looking for people who worship You in spirit and in truth, Father God. Lord, we pray, Lord, they will not just come superficially, Father God, to waste time, Father God, for time past, Father God, but Lord, we pray, Lord, they will incline their ears, their hearts will be yielded to You, Lord. Lord, we thank You, we praise You, we magnify Your name, Lord. We ask this prayer in Jesus' mighty name. Amen. And verse 13 says, "And the priest's customs with the people was that when any man offered a sacrifice, the priest's servant would come with a three-pronged flesh hook in his hand while the meat was boiling. Then he would thrust it into the pan or kettle or cauldron or pot, and the priest would take for himself all that the flesh hook brought up. So they did in Shiloh to all the Israelites who came there." Verse 15, "Also, before they burned the fat, the priest's servant would come and say to the man who sacrificed, 'Give meat for roasting to the priest, for he will not take boiled meat from you but raw.' And if the man said to him, 'They should really burn the fat first, then you may take as much as your heart desires,' he would then answer him, 'No, but you must give it now, and if not, I will take it by force.'" And verse 17, "Therefore the sin of the young men was very great before the Lord, for men abhorred the offering of the Lord." So over here we see that these sons of Eli, I mean, they were in deep sin. When people came to offer sacrifices, this offering was to the Lord. But instead of letting the offering to God, they were taking it first. And, you know, the Bible says that the fat goes to the Lord because that's the best. It goes to the Lord. They wanted to take the fat. And if the people would not give them, they would forcefully take it from them. And so there are many who are probably serving God, but they've actually
made it a business. It is a money-making business. There are many so-called pastors, leaders, evangelists who are saying that they are servants of the Lord, who call themselves servant of the Lord, but they are actually serving their own bellies. They are robbing people their monies. They come in sheep's clothing, but they are actually wolves. So we'll pray for such. Let them have the fear of the Lord. Let them serve God. Let them know that when they seek God first, when they seek His righteousness, all these things God will add. God knows what we need for life and godliness. So they don't need to go about doing all this. They don't need to go about stealing of God. So we'll pray for such, that God will raise such men, such pastors, such leaders, such evangelists, such people who will genuinely serve the Lord their God, who will genuinely, you know, worship the Lord in spirit and in truth, who will spread the word, who will be about God's business, winning souls for the kingdom of God, who will teach the word of God. We'll pray, let such people, let their hearts be turned. We'll pray for such. Lord, you touch their hearts. Let them have the fear of God. Let's open our mouth and pray for such. Father God, we thank you, we praise you, we magnify your name, Father God. Lord, we pray for such people, Father God, who are so-called pastors, leaders, evangelists, Father God. But Lord, we pray, Lord, they have made it a business, Father God. They are filling up their own bellies, Father God. They are robbing your people, Father God. Lord, we pray for such, Father God. Let them have the fear of God, Father God. Lord, we pray, Lord, you touch their hearts, you touch their minds, Father God. Let their hearts and minds be renewed, Father God. Let them have the fear of God, Father. Lord, we pray, Lord, let them genuinely serve you, Father God. Let them serve you faithfully, Father God. Let them teach your people your word, Father God. Let them be those who will win souls for your kingdom, Father God. Lord, we pray that let them make disciples of all nations, Father God. Lord, we pray for such, Lord. Let them genuinely labor for your kingdom, Father God. Lord, we pray for ourselves, Father God, as we are laborers in the vineyard, Father God. May none of us derail, Father God. Let us continue faithfully doing, Father God, what we are doing, Father God. May none of us derail, Father God. May none of us be corrupt, Father God. But Lord, we pray, Lord, we will continue to be genuine, Father God. We will continue to win souls. We will continue to stand in the gap and pray for souls, Father God. Lord, we pray, Lord, we will continue to speak boldly, unadulterated word of God, Father God. Lord, you continue to bless us. You continue to give us the wisdom, Father God. And may we continue to grow more in you, Father God. Lord, we thank you. We praise you. We magnify your name, Lord. We ask this prayer in Jesus' mighty name. Amen. Verse 18 says, "But Samuel ministered before the Lord, even as a child, wearing a linen ephod." So we see the testimony of Eli's sons, and there is an altogether a different testimony of Samuel. Although he was a child, it says, "But Samuel ministered before the Lord, even as a child." Although he was a child, he was still ministering the Lord his God. He was faithfully doing, although he was a child. And so it doesn't matter what is your age. What matters is what you are doing. Is that genuine? Are you doing it faithfully? Are you doing it with all your heart, with all your mind, with all your strength? And also it doesn't matter the environment. The environment in which Samuel was growing, he did not have good examples to follow. But yet he was away from that. He did not let this influence him, his behavior. So we'll pray for ourselves. It doesn't matter what level, what age, what environment you are in. You know, the Bible says that salvation is personal. You know, we need to work out our salvation with fear and trembling. We're not going to go into heaven into pastor's account or into somebody else's account. We have to work out our own salvation with fear and trembling. So we'll pray for ourselves. We will continue serving the Lord with all trueness, with all faithfulness. We will not be able to give that excuse, "Oh, my friends were not good, or I did not have good examples around me." I know the Lord myself. I know the word of God. God has given his word freely. So it is my duty to read the word of God, to know the will of God. We'll pray for ourselves. I will be obedient to the word of God. Let none of us give any excuses. We know the word of God for ourselves. Let's open our mouth and pray. Father God, we thank you. We praise you. We magnify your name, Father God. Lord, we commit ourselves into your hands, Father God. Lord, we pray, Lord, as we have heard your word, as we have read your word, Father God, we shall be obedient children, Father God. We shall continue to serve you in spirit and in truth, Lord. We shall worship you in spirit and in truth, Father.
Father God. Lord, we pray, Lord, wherever you have placed us, Father God, we shall be the light, Father God. Let us be a good example, Father God, shining for your glory, Father God. Lord, it doesn't matter the environment around us, Father God. I will not let that influence me, Father God, or my children, Father God. I shall continue to faithfully do, Father God, what we are doing, Father God. We will continue to obey the word of God. We will continue to do the will of God, Father God. Lord, it doesn't matter the age. It doesn't matter the environment, Father God. May nothing stop us, Father God, from serving you. May nothing stop us from being obedient to your word, Father God. Lord, we pray for ourselves, Father God, that we shall serve you with all gladness, Father God. We shall work out our salvation with fear and trembling, Father God. We thank you. We praise you. We magnify your name, Lord. We ask this prayer in Jesus' mighty name. Amen.

0: The future of the nation is you. The revival we need is returning to the true God, raising teaching priests, restoring the truth.
1: The word of wisdom today is taken from Proverbs chapter 26 verse 17. He that passeth by and meddleth with strife belonging not to him is like one that taketh a dog by the ears. The scripture is warning us not to get involved with a strife, with a quarrel that does not belong to us. If we have to get involved, we should get involved for peace, not to inflame the matter. Don't interfere and meddle with other people's affairs that you have no reason to meddle with in the course of the quarrel. Don't get involved because of account of acquaintance or relation with one person or the other. Don't take sides unless you are going to act as a mediator or a peacemaker. Don't get involved by blowing up the matter and enraging one against the other. Doing such a thing is like taking a dog by the ears. Of course, when you take a dog by the ears, get ready to be beaten because it's provoking to the dog. So don't get involved in contention. If you are not there to settle the contending parties, don't support one against the other. If you do that, you're certainly going to get abused. You're certainly going to get attacked by the party that you're against. That's what the scripture is warning us here and advising us. Proverbs chapter 18 from verse 6 says, a fool's lips enter into contention, and his mouth calleth for strokes. So you can get involved by what you say or what you utter. Of course, you enter into contention with the other party because you are going to inflame the whole situation. So don't get involved. And continuing that, Proverbs chapter 18 verse 7, a fool's mouth is his destruction, and his lips are the snare of his soul. Don't be snared by what you say because you are getting involved in another man's business. You are a busybody. Don't sow the seed of destruction for yourself. Don't inflame a matter that you know nothing about. Rather, look for a way to make peace. That's what the scripture is encouraging us. Proverbs chapter 20 verse 3 says, it is an honor for a man to cease from strife, but every fool will be meddling. It's an honor for you to come in a situation that is contentious and there's already strife, and you desire to make peace. You decide to make peace and you pursue peace than getting involved by supporting one party against the other. You certainly suffer for it. If you have to get involved with people quarreling, let it be that you came to bring peace and not put fire on the strife. We are advised in 2 Timothy chapter 2 from verse 22, say, flee also youthful lust, but follow righteousness, faith, charity, peace with them that call on the Lord out of a pure heart. Verse 23, but foolish and unlearned questions avoid, knowing that they do gender strives. Verse 24, and the servant of the Lord must not strive, but be gentle unto all men, apt to teach, patient. Verse 25, in meekness, instructing those that oppose themselves. If God peradventure will give them repentance to the acknowledging of the truth. Verse 26, and that they may recover themselves out of the snare of the devil, who are taken captive by him at his will. If you are getting involved with contention, bring peace, bring settlement, be a peacemaker. Find a way to settle the matter between the two that are quarreling. Don't inflame this situation. Proverbs chapter 14 verse 16 says, a wise man feareth and departeth from evil, but the fool rages and is confident. Be a wise man who will depart from evil, who will not get involved with contention, who will not meddle with strife, but rather who will find a way to settle the strife between one and the other. That's what the scripture is encouraging us here. Proverbs chapter 26 verse 21 says, as coals are to burning coals and wood to fire, so is a contentious man to kindle strife. If you are meddling in a strife that does not belong to you, you are certainly a contentious man who desires to kindle the strife, who desires to inflame the strife, instead of looking for a way to quench the strife, instead of looking for a way to resolve the matter. It comes to inflame it. That's not what is expected of us. See the foolishness of Jehoshaphat and what happened to him. But for God's mercy, in 1 Kings chapter 22, from verse 1, says, and they continued 3 years without war between Syria and Israel. Verse 2, and it came to pass in the 3rd year that Jehoshaphat, the king of Judah, came down to the king of Israel. Verse 3, and the king of Israel said unto his servants, know ye that Ramoth in Gilead is ours, and we be still, and take it not out of the hand of the king of Syria. Verse 4, and he said unto Jehoshaphat, will thou go with me to battle to Ramoth Gilead? And Jehoshaphat said to the king of Israel, am as thou art, my people as thy people, my horses as thy horses. He went into alignment, into agreement with the king of Israel, who was not walking in the way of the Lord. He joined with him. And look at what happened in that 1 Kings chapter 22 from verse 31. So, but the king of Syria commanded his 32 captains that had rule over his chariots, saying, fight neither with small nor great, save only with the king of Israel. Verse 32, and it came to pass, when the captains of the chariots saw Jehoshaphat, that they said, surely it is the king of Israel. And they turned aside to fight against him. And Jehoshaphat cried out. Verse 33, and it came to pass, when the captains of the chariots perceived that it was not the king of Israel, that they turned back from pursuing him. Jehoshaphat would have lost his life by joining and meddling into a strife that was not his, by agreeing with the king of Israel to go for a war that does not belong to him, a war that God did not approve, instead of making peace. Don't get involved. Don't meddle yourself with people who are contending, who are striving. Don't get involved with a strife that does not belong to you. If you have to get involved, let it be that you are getting involved to make peace, not to inflame the matter. Don't take sides. What's off? Don't take side with those who are against God, who are not obeying the word of God. If you take side with such ones, you will suffer, you will perish. King Jehoshaphat will have perished before he cried out and God showed him mercy. Don't put yourself in a situation that you may end up suffering the consequences that does not belong to you. Don't put yourself in a messy situation. Learn to be on the Lord's side. Don't be against the Lord in all you are doing. Otherwise, you will suffer for it. The scripture tells us in 1 Peter chapter 4, verse 14. If you be reproached for the name of Christ, happy are ye, for the spirit of glory and of God rested upon you. On their part, he is evil spoken of, but on your part, he is glorified. Verse 15. But let none of you suffer as a murderer, or as a thief, or as an evildoer, as a busybody in other men's matters. Don't suffer as a busybody in other men's matters, in other people's matters. Don't meddle with the strife that does not belong to you. He continued that 1 Peter chapter 4 verse 16. Yet if any man suffer as a Christian, let him not be ashamed, but let him glorify God on this behalf. So he that passeth by and meddleth with strife, belongeth not to him, is like one that taketh a dog by the ears. He will be beaten. He will suffer the consequences of being a busybody in other people's matter. I encourage you, learn to be on the Lord's side. If you have to suffer, suffer as a Christian. If you have to be reproached for the name of Christ. For if you are reproached for the name of Christ, happy are you, you are blessed. And of course, the Spirit of glory and of God rests upon you. I encourage you, remain in Christ. Remain obedient to the heavenly counsel. And as you do this, remain blessed. In Jesus' name, amen.
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0: Oh yeah, we are winning every day. Every day we are winning. Every day we are winning. Every day we are winning. Every day we are winning.
1: 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Motion it now. Move of your spirit.
2: Hey. Did you know that God has given you all you need to live a great godly life? Yes, to live a great life in all godliness. The great need on every side is spiritual revival, and God is giving it. The Lord God is rending the heavens and coming down among his people. It's all open. You can hear it all on

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This is the time we must walk by the Holy Spirit. The time for the revival of our soul is now. So, where are you?

Father God, we worship you, Lord. Father, we give you all the glory, the honor, Father. Lord, continue to reign in our affairs, my Father. Rule in our affairs, Lord, my Father, Lord. Lord, come and take control of everything that concerns us, Lord. Lord, we yield ourselves completely, my Father. Lord, come and take all the glory, the honor, my Father. Lord, you are highly exalted, my Father, Lord. Lord, we glorify you, Lord. We lift you up, my Father, Lord. Lord, come and rule in the affairs of your people, my Father, Lord. Lord, come and show, my Father, yourself strong on behalf of your people, my Father, as we have come, my Father. We give you all glory, Father. We worship and adore you, Father God. In Jesus' name we have prayed. Amen. Hallelujah. Let's open to Luke chapter 6 from verse 39. And he spake a parable unto them, can the blind lead the blind? Shall they not both fall into the ditch? Amen. We thank God we are not being led by the blind. Amen. We have revelation in this church. Amen. We have the word of God that comes to us. Amen. So we are going to pray that we shall not allow any of the blindness of this world to lead us. Amen. We shall continue to make Jesus the leader, the master, the one who sees and knows all things. Amen. May he continue to order our affairs. Amen. We shall not allow the blindness of this world to guide us. Amen.

world, my Father, shall not lead us, my Father, Lord. The blind leaders of this world shall not inspire us, my Father. But Lord Jesus, continue to be our master, our leader, the one who knows and sees all things, my Father, Lord. Lord, you know the end from the beginning, my Father, Lord. Lord, we surrender our lives into your hands, Lord. Lord, lead us, my Father. Guide us, Father, Lord. Show us the way to go to profit, Lord, in every area of our lives, my Father, Lord. Lord, we shall not allow anything else to lead us, my Father. Lord, none of us shall be blind, my Father. But Lord, we shall know the way to go to profit, my Father, as we remain obedient to your word, my Father God. We thank you, Father. Lord, we shall know where to go and what to do, my Father, Lord. We thank you and praise you, Father. In Jesus' name we have prayed. Amen. Verse 40 of that same Luke 6, it says, the disciple is not above his master, but everyone that is perfect shall be as his master. Amen. You know, the Bible emphasizes, Jesus emphasizes on being perfect. In Matthew 5, 48, he says, be perfect even as your Father in heaven is perfect. Amen. So there is an expectation that we should be perfect. Amen. And it is something that we need to aspire unto. Amen. It's something that we need to desire, that I need to be perfected. Amen. And why do you need to be perfected? The word of God says that he will show himself strong on your behalf when your heart is perfect. Father God, we thank you, Father. Lord, we pray that you shall show us, Lord, the areas where we need to be perfected, Lord. Lord, we want to be perfect even as our Father in heaven is perfect, my Father, Lord. Lord, when we are perfectly trained in your word, we shall be as our master, my Father, Lord. Lord, help us, my Father, that we may yield ourselves to be trained, my Father, to be disciplined by the word of God, Father, Lord. Lord, we desire that you shall show us, my Father, the areas where we need to be perfected this afternoon, Lord. As the word comes forth, my Father, Lord, we shall be open, my Father. We shall be alive, my Father, in the spirit to receive that word that shall show us the areas where we need to be perfected, Lord. We thank you and praise you, Father. In Jesus' name we have prayed. Amen. Amen. Let's look at verse 43 of that Luke. It says, for a good tree bringeth not forth corrupt fruit, neither doth a corrupt tree bring forth good fruit. 44, for every tree is known by his own fruit. For of thorns men do not gather figs, nor of a bramble bush gather they grapes. 45, a good man out of the good treasure of his heart bringeth forth that which is good, and an evil man out of the evil treasure of his heart bringeth forth that which is evil. For of the abundance of the heart his mouth speaketh. Amen. So we are going to pray that the word that is going to come to us today, amen, we shall store it as good treasure in our hearts, amen, so that it may bring forth good fruit, amen, that shall endure, you know, that shall bring glory to the name of the Lord. Amen. So let's pray. Father God, we thank you, Father Lord. Lord, we thank you for the word that you have prepared, the instruction, Lord, the correction, Lord, the rebuke, the reproof, whatever it is that you have prepared for us, Lord. Lord, we shall store it up as good treasure in our hearts, my Father, so that it may bring forth good fruit, my Father, Lord, so that we may have good works, my Father, that may glorify our Father in heaven, my Father, Lord. Lord, we shall not store up any evil treasure in our hearts, my Father. Lord, we shall store up treasures for ourselves in heaven, my Father, Lord, not on this earth, Father God. Lord, help us, my Father, to have the right mindset, my Father, Lord. We thank you and praise you, Father. We give you all glory, Father. In Jesus' name we have prayed. Amen. Amen. And let's look at verse 46. It says, why call ye me Lord, Lord, and do not the things which I say? 47, whosoever cometh to me and hears my sayings and doeth them, I'll show you to whom he is like. 48, he's like a man which built a house and dig deep, and laid the foundation on a rock. When the flood arose, the stream beat vehemently upon the house and could not shake it, for it was founded upon. 49 says, but he that hears upon the earth, against which the stream did beat vehemently, and immediately it fell, and the ruin of that house was great. Amen. That is not our portion in Jesus' name. Amen. Our house shall stand. Amen. Our building shall stand. Amen. Because we shall hear the word of God and do it. Amen. You know, in the world, people are talking about a going down, but we say there is a lifting up. Amen. And you can say that confidently if you are hearing and doing the word of God. Your house shall stand. Amen. When the flood comes, you shall stand because of the foundation. Amen. So let's pray that we shall hear and do the word of God
that comes to us. Amen. Father God, we thank you, Father Lord. Lord, we shall continue to build our house, my Father, on the foundation of your word, my Father Lord. Lord, we pray, my Father, when the world says there is a going down, Lord, we shall continue to

0: say there is a lifting up, my Father. For we shall be those who hear and do the word of God, my Father. And Lord, we shall continue to have a strong foundation, Lord. Nothing shall shake us, my Father. For we have put our trust in you, my Father, Lord. Lord, in our employments, in our businesses, Lord. Lord, it shall continue to abide, it shall continue to stand, my Father, Lord. Lord, our foundation shall not be shaken, Father, Lord. Lord, we thank you for the word, my Father. As it comes today, Lord, we shall hear and we shall do, my Father. Lord, we shall be those who have faith and works, my Father, Lord. We thank you and praise you, Father. We give you all glory, Father. In Jesus' name we have prayed. Amen.
1: We'll continue the message of life today from the continuation of Peter's address to the apostles and the entire disciples concerning the selection of Matthias and the placement of Judas Iscariot. So he continued in that Acts of the Apostles chapter 1 verse 21. Say, wherefore of these men which have companied with us all the time that the Lord Jesus went in and out amongst us. Verse 22, beginning from the baptism of John unto that same day that he was taken off from us, must one be ordained to be a witness with us of his resurrection. So Peter said here, Judas is not irreplaceable. There were people who accompanied us from the beginning. They began to follow. They were not amongst those that were called and ordained by Jesus Christ at the beginning. They were not amongst the 12, yet they did not draw back, but they were consistently following Christ. They never went back. Many of you will say, oh, I've not been made a pastor, I've not been made an elder, and they will begin to draw back. I've not been given a position. These people continued. They were there from the beginning when Jesus was baptized by John the Baptist. They saw Christ baptized. Even some will say, I knew when he was baptized, who is this man that I should follow? But these ones followed. No position, no promotion. They remained steadfast. They were following Christ. Beginning from the baptism of John, he said, unto that same day that he was taken off from us. That's what Peter is saying here. So they were consistent. They were following Christ all the time in the ministry. They must have also followed up to the time of crucifixion. They must have also followed from what Peter is telling us here and waited. When he ascended, they were there. That's what Peter is saying here. He says, these ones who followed, beginning from the baptism of John unto that same day that Christ was taken off from us, must one be ordained. So what was Peter saying here? We have to look inward. Those who have followed the message, those who have followed our way of life, those who have followed and can testify of what Christ did while he was on his earthly ministry. Says one of these should be ordained to be a witness with us of his resurrection. Which means there were many people who witnessed the resurrection of our Lord and Savior Jesus Christ. But Peter desired that those who were there from beginning, one of them should be chosen and ordained to be a key witness. Who is a witness? A person who sees an event take place, have knowledge or a development from observation or experience. So they were there, they observed, they saw what Christ did. So they can really testify. They can really be witnesses. So what was Peter saying here? Let's look inward. We will find there are people who accompanied with us, who have been with us from the beginning, from the time that Jesus Christ was baptized. They have been with us, and from amongst us, let's choose one and ordain to be a witness with us of his resurrection. The Gospel of Luke chapter 10, you will see here that there were not only 12 disciples, apostles that Christ sent to minister at different times. Luke chapter 10, he says, after these things, the Lord appointed other 70 also and sent them two and two before his face into every city and place whither he himself will come. Therefore said he unto them, the harvest truly is great, but the laborers are few. Pray ye therefore the Lord of the harvest that he will send for the laborers into his harvest. So the Lord was on earth raising laborers for his harvest. And there were laborers who were ready for the harvest following the Lord. They were not called apostles. They were not given any special title, but they followed. Are you waiting until you are called a pastor or a bishop or a teacher before you begin to do the ministry of reconciliation? You have been called to do this ministry as long as you have accepted Jesus Christ as Lord and Savior. You have been reconciled to God through Christ so that through you, many others will be reconciled. So the Bible says after these things, the Lord appointed other 70 also and sent them two and two before his face into every city and place, whither he himself will come. The Bible never told us the names of the 70. So Peter was simply saying, let us ordain one of these ones who are continue with us. Simply put, key witness, because the rest also are witnesses. But one of the key witnesses that will replace Judas. You can understand here that what we are to witness is the resurrection. Let me tell you, any message that has nothing to do with the resurrection of our Lord Jesus Christ is not complete. That Christ died for us on the cross of Calvary. He was crucified. He shed his blood for the remission of our sins. He resurrected. That's the message we have. That's the message of life. So we have been called to preach Christ crucified and Christ resurrected and Christ ascended. We have been called to be witnesses of his resurrection. And that's the emphasis that Peter put here. Say, wherefore these men which have accompanied with us all the time that the Lord Jesus went in and out amongst us, beginning from the baptism of John unto that same day, that was taken off from us, must one be ordained to be a witness with us of his resurrection. So that's what the Lord wants us to do. Let one be ordained to be a witness with us of his resurrection. Remember what Jesus Christ told them in Acts of the Apostles chapter 1 verse 8. He says that you shall receive power after that the Holy Ghost is come upon you. And you shall be witnesses unto me, both in Jerusalem and in all Judea and in Samaria and unto the uttermost part of the earth. So we have been called to be witnesses of his resurrection. So the message must be based on the resurrection of our Lord Jesus Christ. And if we see what the apostles began to do, what they began to do was that they began to be witnesses wherever they go of his resurrection. You go to Acts of the Apostles chapter 2 from verse 22. It says, ye men of Israel, hear these words, Jesus of Nazareth, a man approved of God among you by miracles and wonders and signs, which God did by him in the midst of you, as you yourself also know. Verse 23. Him being delivered by the determinate counsel and foreknowledge of God, you have taken and by wicked hands have crucified and slain. 24. Whom God has raised up, having loosed the pains of death, because it was not possible that he should be holding of it. So the apostles, wherever they went, witness the resurrection of our Lord Jesus Christ. That's the message we have, the message to witness the resurrection of Christ. And as we witness it, we see the power of resurrection working on our behalf, working in our situation, working in our families, working for the people we are ministering to. Go through the Acts of the Apostles, which is what the apostles began to do after Christ has ascended and the Holy Ghost has come upon them. All they were doing was witnessing about the resurrection of our Lord Jesus Christ. And of course, while they were doing that, they were demonstrating the Spirit and the power of God. Miracles, healings were happening. But they remained focused in their witnessing. Nothing distracted them from the witnessing of the resurrection of our Lord Jesus Christ. Not politics, not the mundane things of life. They were never distracted. They were focused. If you also see Acts chapter 2, verse 32, it says, "This Jesus that God raised up, whereof we all are witnesses." What are you witnessing? If you say you are a man of God, a child of God, what are you witnessing? Are you just busy looking out for the mundane things of life that will not add any value to the souls you are ministering to or you are witnessing to? The added value to any soul is the value of eternal life. Listen, when we are giving our testimony, we are witnessing the power of resurrection. Our testimonies should never be divorced from the power of resurrection. When you are saying, "God did this for me, God healed me," of course, it's by the stripes of our Lord Jesus Christ that we are healed. "God brought me out of the pit wherein there is no water." How? Through the blood of the covenant. The blood our Lord and Savior Jesus Christ shed on the cross of Calvary. So we need to keep witnessing the power of resurrection. That's what we have been called to witness. Listen, it's very simple to discern when you hear somebody who says he's a man of God and he's preaching, and he's not preaching the crucified Christ and the risen Christ. Forget about such one. Don't follow such ones. But many people get carried away by the philosophies of men. They get carried away by positive thinking and positive talk. "Oh, that man talks positively." Talking positively doesn't mean it's the word of God. When you see a sinner and you say to the sinner, "God will bless you, God will prosper you," that's not the word of God. That's not the gospel I know. The gospel I know is that if you see a sinner, the message is repent or you perish. If you are walking in sin, the message for you is that you repent or you perish. We have not been called to preach any other thing. Like Paul was writing to the Corinthians in 1 Corinthians chapter 2, verse 1. He says, "And I, brethren, when I came to you, came not to excellency of speech of wisdom, declaring unto you the testimony of God." Verse 2, "For I determined not to know anything among you save Jesus Christ and him crucified." He was crucified on the cross of Calvary. He shed his blood for the remission of our sin. He did not remain on the cross. He did not remain in the grave. He was buried. He resurrected. And that's the message we have. The message of resurrection. The message of giving people the truth. And continuing that, Acts of the Apostles chapter 1, verse 23. We read again from verse 21. It says, "Wherefore, of these men which have company with us all the time that the Lord Jesus went in and out among us," verse 22, "beginning from the baptism of John unto that same day that he was taken all from us, must one be ordained to be a witness with us of his resurrection." Verse 23. "And they appointed two, Joseph called Barsabbas, who was surnamed Justus, which means just, and Matthias, which means gift of God." So they appointed two. Of course, they appointed two. Amongst the Lord, who who were following from the beginning. And from these two, they are going to select one. They must have observed something, or the Holy Spirit might have quickened them or whatever. That of all that were following, they purpose to choose two first. And now from the two, to choose one. Do you know that whatever you are doing, people are seeing? However you are serving the Lord, the set man should be able to discern and know. Yeah, these apostles appointed two, ready to choose one. Were they going to choose one by their own strength? No, it's not by might, it's not by power, but by the Spirit of God. And the scripture said in that verse 24 of Acts chapter 1, said, and they prayed and said, thou Lord, which knowest the hearts of all men, show whether of these two thou hast chosen. They prayed. Let me tell you, in a situation that you are desiring to make a decision and you are not sure of what to do, pray. Pray. So they appointed you to choose between two of them to be one of those who bear this witness. God has chosen you to bear this fruit. Don't wait until you have a special appointment. Everybody that has accepted Jesus Christ as Lord and Savior, you have been called to bear this truth. What is this truth? To be the witness of the resurrection of Jesus Christ. If Christ never died on the cross, our faith is in vain. If he never died on the cross and shed his blood for the remission of our sins, our faith is in vain. And that's why this emphasis of bearing this truth about resurrection is very important. And you see, Luke, who documented these Acts of the Apostles, made sure he showed it severally, what these people were preaching. If you also go to Romans chapter 1, from verse 1, when these two were chosen, in order to select one out of them, Paul has not appeared in the scene at all. But the scripture tells us here that Paul, called to be an apostle, separated unto the gospel of God, which he had promised afore by his prophets in the Holy Scriptures, concerning his son Jesus Christ our Lord, which was made of the seed of David according to the flesh, and declared to be the Son of God with power according to the Spirit of holiness by the resurrection from the dead. The same message. Paul had not even appeared in the scene, but when he appeared, he continued this message wherever he went. In that 1 Corinthians chapter 15 from verse 13. But if there be no resurrection of the dead, then is Christ not risen. So that's why the message of the resurrection is very, very important. Verse 14. And if Christ be not risen, then is our preaching vain, and your faith is also vain. Verse 15. Yea. And we have found false witnesses of God, because we have testified of God that he raised up Christ, whom he raised not up, if so be that the dead rise not. For if the dead rise not, then is not Christ raised. Verse 17, and if Christ be not raised, your faith is vain, ye are yet in your sins. Verse 18, then they also which are fallen asleep in Christ are perished. If in this life only we have hope in Christ, we are all made most miserable. So when you are busy desiring to be hearing the things that give you only hope in this life, you are all made most miserable. Things that say, oh, you will prosper, you will do this, you will get that. We are all made most miserable. If you are not holding on to your faith and holding on to eternal life, the Bible says in that verse 20, but now is Christ risen from the dead and become the first fruit of them that slept. So that's our message. And that's why they say they want amongst these people that have followed them, that have been there, they want those who have been from the beginning, from the baptism of John, when Christ was baptized, to the time they continue with him throughout the ministry. So he knew. Peter knew. They knew what he was preaching. These two they selected and ready to select one out of the two. Knew what Christ was preaching. Until the time he was crucified, until the time he was buried, and the time he resurrected and ascended. So Peter said, let's choose from amongst such people. Let me tell you, when you put a novice in authority, things are messed up. Don't ever try to do that. It's when novices, especially people who are scripturally bankrupt, who are scripturally novices, when you put them in position of authority, you mess up things. Age does not teach wisdom. It's Christ that teaches us wisdom. When people mature in the things of the Spirit, by being there to be obedient to the word of God, those are the people you can put in the place of authority. As Paul was writing to the Corinthians, in 1 Corinthians chapter 3 from verse 1, he said, and I, brethren, could not speak unto you as unto spiritual, but as unto carnal, even as unto babes in Christ. Verse 2, I fed you with milk and not with meat, for hither though you are not able to bear it, neither yet now are you able. Verse 3, for ye are yet carnal, for whereas there is among you envying and strife and divisions, are you not carnal and walk as men? For why one said, I am Paul, another, I am Apollos. Are you not carnal? So you can't put carnal Christians in authority. You have to put people who are ye there to walk in obedience to the word of God, in authority to the word of God. Because if you put carnal Christians in authority, they will create strife, they will create division. They will not understand the principle of spiritual authority. As Paul was also writing to the Corinthians, in that 1 Corinthians chapter 1 from verse 10, he said, now I beseech you, brethren, by the name of our Lord Jesus Christ, that you all speak the same thing, and that there be no divisions among you, but that you be perfectly joined together in the same mind and in the same judgment. That's exactly what Peter and the rest of the apostles were saying here. We get the same people who are speaking the same language with us. Not, and when I mean language, I mean spiritual language, not natural language. Who have the same mind, the mind of Christ, who are joined together with us, they are being with us. Because if you get people who have not been, who have not known the mind of Christ, there will be contentions, there will be strife. So Peter said here, we need to appoint from amongst those who are being with us from the time of the baptism of John to the time of the ascension of our Lord Jesus Christ, they have been there so that we'll avoid speaking different languages. We will avoid walking disorderly. Of course, when you get such ones who are matured in the spirit, they will never create division, they will never create strife, because they know that God is the judge of all. So that's why Peter stood and said, listen, this is where we are going to begin. We have to get to those people who have been with us, and we are going to do something. The Bible said in that verse 23, and they appointed to Joseph called Barsabbas, who was surnamed Justus, and Matthias. Verse 24, and they prayed and said, thou Lord, which knowest the hearts of all men, show whether of these two thou hast chosen. They prayed. They did not just conclude the matter based on what they observed. Rather, they prayed. They took it to God in prayers. And that's what the scripture expects from us. That's what God expects from us. Proverbs chapter 3 from verse 5 tells us, trust in the Lord with all thy heart, and lean not unto thy own understanding. Verse 6, in all thy ways acknowledge him, and he shall direct thy paths. Yeah, this was the understanding. But they said, let's pray. Let's present it to God in prayers. There are times we can make rash and quick decisions, and we end up making mistakes. That's why the Bible encourages us to present everything to God in prayers. As scripture tells us in Philippians chapter 4, verse 6, he says, be careful for nothing, but in everything, by prayer and supplication with thanksgiving, let your requests be made known unto God. Verse 7, and the peace of God which passes all understanding shall keep your hearts and minds through Christ Jesus. So they acknowledge the Lord. They prayed. One thing is to plan, another thing is to know when to pray. You plan, pray before you conclude. Don't make any final decision without acknowledging the Lord. Even when you have caught that vision, when you have an understanding in something you think you are about to do, try to seek the face of the Lord. For even when you think that you have an understanding of what you are about to do, the Bible tells us the multitude of counselors, their safety. If somebody has passed through a process you haven't passed through, you may be spiritual, but he has passed through the process. That's natural process, which you have not passed through. I encourage you, seek counsel, godly counsel. If that one is a true child of God, seek counsel, still take the counsel, and present it to God in prayer. Because it's only the counsel of the Lord that will stand, sure. So it's good. No matter the counsel, no matter the planning, still acknowledge the Lord. Let him direct your ways. Let him direct your path. So the apostles prayed. First of all, they started with the word of God. The word of God goes with prayers. Once you have identified what God is saying in his word, the next thing you do is to pray. They identified. What did they identify? They identified that there can't be a vacant position, because the scripture said, his bishop, let another take. So they decided, they thought within themselves, we have to go. Come inwards, starting with those who have been with us. They must have known our way of living, our mannerism, our language. We need to pick from one of them. And they picked two first, Barnabas and Matthias. And they prayed and said, thou Lord, which knowest the hearts of all men, show whether of these two thou hast chosen. You see, when we acknowledge God by praying and seeking the way forward, we will always find. He will always show us. Because God is the only one who knows what is in the heart of man. Remember, they prayed. Say, God, you're the only one who knows the heart of man. You know what is in the heart of man. We want to choose. Between these two, we want to choose one. They show us what we ought to do. As the scripture says in Jeremiah 17, verse 10, it says, I, the Lord, search the heart. I try the reins, even to give every man according to his ways and according to the fruit of his doings. It's only the Lord that knows the hearts of man. The book of 1 Samuel chapter 16, verse 7, when God has sent Samuel to choose a king for Israel amongst the sons of Jesse. See what God told Samuel. When Samuel has seen some of the sons and he thought, oh, this one must be, that one must be. Look at what God told him. In that 1 Samuel 16, verse 7. Then the Lord said unto Samuel, look not on his countenance, on the height of his stature, because I have refused him. For the Lord seeth not as man seeth. For man looketh on the outward appearance, but the Lord looketh on the heart. God looks at the heart. We may be seeing people and we think, this is the right man or this is the right woman for this position or for that position. But it's only God that sees the heart. Listen, God knows your heart. You can deceive others, but you can't deceive God. That's why we need to pray, especially when we are dealing with fellow human beings. You need to pray. You may look at that person outwardly, but you don't know what is in his heart. Can you imagine Judas came to Hebrew with Jesus. But in his heart already, he has already betrayed Jesus. God sees the heart. That's why we need to pray. I thank God Jesus knew. He knew who Judas was and what he would do. As we can see in that Gospel of John 13, from verses 18 to 19. Jesus speaking, he said, I speak not of you all. I know whom I have chosen. But that the scripture may be fulfilled. He that eateth bread with me hath lifted up his heel against me. Verse 19, now I tell you before it come, that when it is come to pass, you may believe that I am he. So Jesus knew. So God knows. God is omniscience, is omnipresence. He's sovereign. That's why we need to trust him with all our hearts. We don't need to lean on our own understanding. In all our ways, we should acknowledge him. And he will continue to direct our paths. So they prayed and said, Thou Lord, which knowest the hearts of all men, show whether of these two thou hast chosen. We continue in Acts chapter 1, verse 25. It says that he may take part of this ministry and apostleship from which Judas by transgression fell, that he might go to his own place. Can you imagine the way Peter put it there? That he might go to his own place. What was his own place? Hell. Let me tell you, it's a matter of choice. Where you end is your choice. For God so loved the world that he gave his only begotten son, that whosoever believeth in him shall not perish. They have everlasting life. Continuing in that John chapter 3 verse 17 now. Say, for God sent not his son into the world to condemn the world, but that the world through him might be saved. Verse 18, he that believeth on him is not condemned, but he that believeth not is condemned already, because he had not believed in the name of the only begotten Son of God. And this is the condemnation. I'm reading verse 19 now. And this is the condemnation. The light is coming to the world, and men love darkness rather than light, because their deeds were evil. So it's a matter of choice. Where you end is your choice. You can never say that this person made me to end this way. It's your choice. And that's why the scripture encourages us. Choose this day whom you will serve. Better choose to serve the Lord in spirit and in truth. So these ones were to be appointed that they may take part of this ministry and apostleship from which Judas by transgression fell, that he may go down to his own place. So he chose his own place. Remember, Judas was numbered with the apostles, had obtained part of this ministry with them, but he chose the reward of iniquity. He lost his place because of iniquity. Don't lose what God has put in your hand. Don't lose your future. For what will it profit a man if he gains the whole world and loses his own soul? That which God has purposed for you, eternal life, don't lose it. Continue to work at your salvation with fear and trembling. Continue to wait for the coming of the Lord. How do you wait for it? Continue in obedience to what you are doing. Putting your hand in the plan, not looking back. Even when it looks like nothing is happening, remain steadfast doing what you are doing. Judas lost it completely. Psalm 9 verse 17 says, the wicked shall be turned into hell, and all nations that forget God. In doing what he was doing, Judas forgot God. Don't be busy in the wrong ministry, forgetting God. Don't be busy doing what God has not called you. That's a way to show you have forgotten God. Don't compromise the word of God. For the wicked shall be turned into hell. All those who walk outside the word of God shall be turned into hell. If you have gone astray, as you are hearing the word of the Lord today, don't wait until you see the real hair. Repent now and return to the Lord and purpose to serve the Lord in spirit and in truth. Don't be like Judas that turned himself into hell. So we see the rest of the apostles prayed of which of these two, Justus called Barsabbas or Matthias, will take over this apostleship of Judas. Judas lost his apostleship. He lost his dwelling place. I desire that which God ordained for you, you yield yourself to keep doing it. Whether it's difficult or not, that ministry the Lord has given to you. The scripture says in 2 Corinthians chapter 4, from verse 1, it says, therefore, since we have this ministry, as we have received mercy, we faint not. So don't faint. Remain steadfast, doing what God has called you to do. Remain in the call that the Lord has called you. He will keep taking you from glory to glory. Don't start looking for excuses why you will not do what God has called you to do. Let not the lust of the eye, the pride of life, the lust of the flesh take you away. See here, Judas lost it. And two were waiting. Not only two. There were almost more than 120 waiting to take over. To take over this apostleship. And the scripture said in that verse 26, and they get forth their loss. That's Acts chapter 1 verse 26. It says, and they get forth their loss, and the lot fell upon Matthias, and he was numbered with the 11 apostles. Yeah, listen, the time of loss has passed. The time of casting loss. Did you hear what I said? You can see where the apostles cast loss after this. Remember, the Holy Ghost has not yet empowered them so they could cast lots. Okay, we know this group. They have been with us. Let's choose. Let's cast lots amongst them. But first, let's pray to God so that God will speak to each one of us so that we will know whom we will choose. They cast lots and it fell upon Matthias. If you do not this time, there are many wicked people out there who may say, oh, it must be this other person. They won't even pray to God. But this one prayed. They were simply saying, God, open our eyes, show us whom you have chosen. Casting of lots was before Pentecost. Did you hear what I said? If you go to Joshua chapter 14, verse 2, those were the ways, the distribution of the lots for the inheritance of the people of Israel was done. So by lot was their inheritance, as the Lord commanded by the hand of Moses, for the nine tribes and for the half tribes. Also Joshua 18 verses 8 to 10. Said, and the men arose and went away, and Joshua charged them that went to describe the land, saying, go and walk through the land and describe it and come again to me, that I may hear. Cast lots for you before the Lord in Shiloh. Verse 9. And the men went and passed through the land and described it by cities into seven parts in a book and came again to Joshua, to the host at Shiloh. Verse 10. And Joshua cast lots for them in Shiloh before the Lord. And there Joshua divided the land unto the children of Israel according to their divisions. Listen, after the Pentecost, it changed. Now it was what the Holy Spirit was saying. The Holy Spirit provides the direction. Acts of the Apostles chapter 16, verses 6 to 7. So now when they had gone throughout Phrygia and the region of Galatia and were forbidden of the Holy Ghost to preach the word in Asia. Verse 7. After they were come to Mysia, they are said to go into Bithynia. But the Spirit suffered them not. So you see the Holy Spirit guiding them here, leading them here. That's after the outpouring of the Spirit of God upon them. There is no more casting of lots. You have to be led by the Spirit. Verse 9 of that Acts of the Apostles chapter 16. Then a vision appeared to Paul in the night. There stood a man of Macedonia and prayed him, say, come over into Macedonia and help us. Now, the helper is the Holy Spirit. It's the one that gives us direction. We don't cast lots. That's why the set man must be spiritual. That's why people in authority have to be spiritual, must be led by the Spirit. You must be led to be able to say what God is saying. Not, oh, this one is beautiful, this one is handsome, he's tall, he's elegant, he's presentable, he should have this position. Or he has a clout. No, this is not the time for that. It's not a time of lotting and casting lots. It's a time of the Spirit. Even everything you are doing in your life is the time of the Spirit. God might show things to you. You still go back to God in prayers. Or you may see things. You still have to go back to God in prayers to be able to have discernment of what you have to do. So this is not the time of casting lots. So this is the time you receive the word of God. You receive revelation based on the word of God. You pray with it so that you are sure what you are doing. They cast lots, but now we are led by the Spirit. As the scripture tells us in Romans chapter 8, from verse 2, if I read, therefore, brethren, we are debtors not to the flesh, to live after the flesh. Verse 13, for if you live after the flesh, you shall die. But if you through the Spirit do mortify the deeds of the body, you shall live. Don't be carnal. Don't walk by the flesh, walk by the Spirit. Verse 14, he says, for as many as are led by the Spirit of God, they are the sons of God. This is the time our leader, the leadership of our life or whatever we do should be entrusted in the hand of the Holy Spirit. For we have not received the spirit of bondage again to fear, but we have received the spirit of adoption whereby we cry, Abba, Father. And verse 16 of that Romans 8 says, the Spirit said, bear witness with our spirit that we are the children of God. So this is not the time of casting lot. This is the time of yieldedness to the Spirit, for the Spirit to direct us. That verse 26 continues. Likewise, the Spirit also helpeth our infirmities. For we know not what we should pray for as we ought. But the Spirit said, make an intercession for us with groanings which cannot be uttered. Verse 27, he that searcheth the hearts, know what is in the mind of the Spirit, because he maketh intercession for the saints according to the will of God. So the Spirit leads us to walk according to the will of God. This is the time of the leadership of the Holy Spirit in everything we do, in everything. When I say everything, I mean everything. That should be the conclusion of the matter. You will search, you will look, you take counsel, but let the conclusion of the matter be, he that is led by the Spirit, let the Holy Spirit lead you. Let him conclude that matter for you. That's why, even if you are giving counsel, you are still left to decide for yourself, because you have the Holy Spirit within you, so that you can make the right decision. And the scripture tells us exactly what the Spirit does for us. In that verse 26, Romans 8 said, likewise, the Spirit also helpeth our infirmities. Not only in prayers, in everything. He helps us in everything. The Holy Spirit, he said, will lead you to do the will of God. That's the ultimate. So don't be casting lots. Don't depend on casting lots. Call on the Lord. The Lord will show you what to do. The Holy Spirit will show you. As the scripture tells us in John 16, verse 13, having when he, the Spirit of truth, is come, he will guide you into all truth. For he shall not speak of himself, but whatsoever he shall hear, that shall he speak. And he will show you things to come. So this is the time of the Spirit of God, the leadership of the Holy Spirit. For he is the Spirit of truth, He will guide us into all truth, and he will not speak of his own. He will show us things we ought to do. For if you are led of the Spirit, you are not under the law. And once you are walking in the Spirit, you will not fulfill the lust of the flesh. So, if you are not walking in the Spirit, if you are not led by the Spirit, you will fulfill the lust of the flesh, the lust of the heart, and the pride of life. Your focus will be out of course. That's why we have reason to pray. When we receive the word of God, we pray with the word of God. We walk according to the counsel of the word of God. And we follow the leadership of the Holy Spirit. So Matthias was chosen. I was numbered with the 11. Prepare yourself as a vessel to be chosen of the Lord. Prepare yourself to be a vessel fit for the master's use. And you shall be blessed. In Jesus' name. Amen.
2: Wow. Praise the Lord. We thank God for the word and the message of life that has come to us, teaching the believers Jesus' emphasis to the disciples to mind spiritual things. May we learn to focus on living our life for Christ. May men return and focus to live life to please God, not on mundane things. For heaven and earth will pass away, but the word of God abides forever. Let us thank God for the word. Thank you, Heavenly Father, for your word that has come to us with power today, teaching us and reminding us that we must be men who abide with Jesus all the time. We should not be seasonal believers. We should not be men who follow Jesus only when it's convenient for us. Father, we thank you, O God, for quickening our hearts through your Spirit once again to remind us that we must continue, O Lord, with you, even as we have begun with you, till you return. Heavenly Father, help us, O God. Let this be our mindset. Let us not be men, O God, who put our hands in the plow and look back. We thank you, O God, for your word has comfort, O God, to remind us, O God, of who we should be, of what we should keep focusing our minds on. In the mighty name of Jesus, amen. The entrance of your word gives light and gives understanding to the simple. Let the light in this word continue to shine into men's hearts, to enlighten their paths, to bring healing to their souls, to bring deliverances, O God, from darkness, O God, and to lead them in the paths of life eternal. In the mighty name of Jesus, amen. We'll take our scripture to pray from the main text of this message, Acts chapter 1, verses 21 to 26, and I will read from verse 21. Wherefore, of these men which have accompanied with us all the time that the Lord Jesus went in and out among us, beginning from the baptism of John unto that same day that he was taken up from us, must one be ordained to be a witness with us of his resurrection. Hallelujah. This was Peter speaking to the disciples in the upper room before they appointed a replacement for Judas, who took his life after he betrayed Jesus. He said one of the qualifications of this person must be someone who have accompanied with them all the time that the Lord Jesus went in and out among them. And one of the bane of the church in our time is that we have leaders, overseers, ministers, even in the secular world, appointing men without track record of integrity, competence, character, faithfulness, godliness, and they are soon exalted into sensitive positions. 2 Timothy 2, 1 and 2 says, thou therefore, my son, be strong in the grace that is in Christ Jesus, and the things that thou hast heard of me among many witnesses, the same commit thou to faithful men who shall be able to teach others also. Hallelujah. We are going to be praising Father. We pray for leaders, overseers, ministers,

submit your work to faithful men. Help us to select men who will work in your kingdom based on spiritual qualification and not secular, fleshly, selfish, worldly qualifications. Heavenly Father, help us, O Lord, to be mindful to look out for men who have been with you all the time according to your word. Lord, your word said that this person must have been with Jesus all the time in his going in and coming out. Heavenly Father, King of glory, let us not look for men, O God, who are spiritual truants, O God. Lord, not men, O God, who see your word as a means of enriching their pockets. Lord, not men, O God, who barely understand spiritual things. Heavenly Father, help us, O God, not to kill the work you have committed into our hands, O God. Lord, by committing, O God, these sensitive leadership positions to children. Heavenly Father, even your word says in Ecclesiastes chapter 10 verse 16, woe unto you, O land, if your king is a child. Heavenly Father, King of glory, help us not to appoint children, O God, to handle your work, O God. But our Father, let us stick to what you have told us.

ye out among you seven men of honest report, full of the Holy Ghost and with wisdom, whom we may appoint over this business. Hallelujah. Heavenly Father, King of the real God, help your church, dear Lord. Let us go back to the principles of your word, O God. Let us stick, O God, to it, for in it, O God, we'll have success. In it, O God, we'll bring glory unto your name. In the mighty name of Jesus, amen. Hallelujah. Verse 22 of that Acts of the Apostles chapter 1 says, beginning from the baptism of John unto that same day that he was taken up from us, must one be ordained to be a witness with us of his resurrection. Hallelujah.

following on from the beginning. Are you a visitor in the things of the gospel? How much do you know of Christ to lead people to commit unto a follower? We'll pray again this day. Say, Father Lord, we pray for ministers, believers all over the nations of the earth. Let us arise afresh to seek to commit ourselves to unbroken discipleship, to unbroken fellowship, O God, with Jesus. Let us commit ourselves afresh to know you intimately and deeply. Let us, O God, not be half-baked ministers.

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Let us be those who carefully observe your ways. Let us be those who carefully observe your teachings, oh God, who, oh God, are true witnesses of Christ, oh God. Abba Father, let us follow on consistently. Lord, Abba Father, put in our hands and

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God

0: Let's pray. Let's thank God for this time He's given us. Father God, we thank you, Father, for this time of prayer. Father God, Lord, we submit ourselves to your hands, Lord. Give us utterance to pray according to your will, Lord. We thank you, Father, for all the answered prayers, Lord. We thank you, Father, for encouraging us, Lord, for guiding us through your word, Father. We submit all of us into your hands, Lord. Father, help us to be united, my Father, in prayers. Father God, help us to be focused, Lord. We thank you. We praise you, Lord. In Jesus' name we pray. Amen. Let's open to the book of Daniel, chapter 1, and we'll read from verse 1. Daniel 1 from verse 1. It says, in the third year of the reign of Jehoiakim, king of Judah, came Nebuchadnezzar, king of Babylon, into Jerusalem and besieged it. Verse 2 says, and the Lord gave Jehoiakim, king of Judah, into his hand with part of the vessels of the house of God, which he carried into the land of Shinar, to the house of his God, and he brought the vessels into the treasure house of his God. So now here we can see that Judah is taken captive. The people of Judah are taken captive by the king of Babylon, Nebuchadnezzar. And we know why that happened, because they were continuously warned by God through prophets like Jeremiah, Habakkuk, Zephaniah. They were asked to repent and return to the Lord, but they continued in their idolatry. They continued in their rebellion and disobedience towards God. And so that is how this happened. So you can see that when the leadership of the nation, when those who are in authority, the kings, they go against God, they do things that are abominable in the sight of God, the nation itself suffers. And so we're going to pray for the leaders, the rulers, the kings, those who are in authority in our respective workplaces, that they shall continue to operate under the fear of the Lord. They shall continue to make wise decisions. They shall continue to do that which is right in the sight of God, so that the nation doesn't suffer. Because when the nation suffers, when there's judgment upon the nation, everybody suffers. It's not just those who are responsible for it. So we're going to pray that, they shall always operate in the fear of the Lord. Let's pray. Father God, we thank you, Father God. We praise you. We bless you, Lord. Lord, we pray, Father God, for leaders, my Father, for rulers, those who are in authority, Lord, in our offices, Lord, in this land, in different lands, my Father God. Lord, we pray that the fear of the Lord shall be upon them, my Father, and they shall not, my Father, do things, my Father, that are abominable in your sight, my Father, Lord. They shall not encourage wickedness, my Father. Lord, when they hear the words of correction, the words of chastisement, my Father God, Lord, we pray that they shall give heed to the voices of wisdom, my Father God. Lord, if there are godly counselors around them, my Father, Lord, Lord, we pray that they shall give heed to their voice, my Father, Lord. Lord, they shall not listen to, my Father, those who are flattering them and leading them in the wrong direction, Lord. Lord, we pray that you should give the leadership wisdom, my Father. And Lord, the fear of the Lord shall be upon them, my Father God. Lord, they shall not encourage any form of wickedness, any form of evil, my Father. Even in our workplaces, Lord, they shall make the right decisions, Father God. We thank you. We praise you, Lord. In Jesus' name we pray. Amen. We're reading from Daniel 1. Let's look at verse 3. It says, and the king spake unto Ashpenaz, the master of his eunuchs, that he should bring certain of the children of Israel and of the king's seed and of the princes, children in whom was no blemish, but well-favored and skillful in all wisdom and cunning in knowledge and understanding signs, such as had ability in them to stand in the king's palace, and whom they might teach the learning and the tongue of the Chaldeans. Verse 5, and the king appointed them a daily provision of the king's meat and of the wine which he drank, so nourishing them 3 years, that at the end thereof they might stand before the king. So you can see that Daniel and his friends, his companions, Daniel was just 16 years old when he was brought here. So you can see that it was the kings, the rulers, the prophets, who had gone against God. They rebelled. So the nation suffered as a result of that. And it doesn't say that Babylon conquered them because they were stronger. In verse 2, it says, and the Lord gave Jehoiakim, king of Judah, into his hand. No, it's the Lord who gave them up because they were in rebellion, and he had warned them continuously, that this is going to happen, but nobody paid attention to it. So we can see that, it eventually happened. And you can see that, you know, these children were also brought as captives into this land. But you can see that God positioned them in a place of provision, in a place of training, in a place of opportunity for them. You know, so it is God who positions, you know, even in the midst of adversities, even in the midst of challenges, God can position us in the right place. So we are going to pray that, you know, we shall continue to trust God to position us in the perfect place. You know, it was not easy for them also. It was not a comfortable transition for them, right? They were in a very comfortable place in their homeland, maybe with their parents. And, you know, they were plucked out of that place into a new land and placed in a very different environment. You know, but God placed them in a good place despite all the challenges. You know, so many times, you know, we prescribe how God needs to handle things for us. You know, we tell God, you know, we want it this way. We don't want to be uncomfortable in any way. So we sort of prescribe how it should be done. But, you know, God's ways are different. His thoughts are above our thoughts. His ways are above our ways. So we need to trust God in every situation, you know, and believe that He will position us in the right place. And let's not insist that it should be done this way or that. But, you know, He will always work things together for our good. And we know that Daniel was placed there for a purpose. You know, he was placed there. He was elevated in that place and he continued to give the king counsel and guidance. So let's pray that God shall continue to position us in the good part. And wherever He has placed us is good, you know, and we shall continue to see good. We shall continue to see provisions there, you know, and He has brought us into this land. So we need to trust Him. Let's pray. Father God, we thank You, Father God, for Your provisions, for Your ways, my Father God. Lord, You know how to place us in the right place, my Father God. Lord, we thank You, Father, for placing it in our places of work, my Father, in our businesses, Father God. Lord, it is the right place for us, Lord. It's a place of provision. It's a place of opportunity, Father God. Lord, let us continue to trust You and Your ways, my Father God. Let us not insist on having our way, my Father, Lord, for our vision is limited, Father God. Lord, let us continue to see things through the eyes of faith, my Father God. Let us not insist, my Father, on having our ways or walking in our own wisdom, Father God. Lord, we thank You, Father, for keeping us in the best part of the land, my Father. Your word says, if you're willing and obedient, you shall eat the good of the land, Father, Lord. Lord, we shall continue to eat the good that is in this land, Father, and we trust Your provisions, Lord. We thank You. We praise You, Lord. In Jesus' name we have prayed. Amen.
1: God bless you all. Let's open to Proverbs chapter 22. And I read from verse 1. It says, a good name is rather to be chosen than great riches, and loving favor rather than silver and gold. The rich and the poor meet together. The Lord is the maker of them all. So, you know, when you have faith and when you walk in obedience, you have a good name in the sight of the Lord. And even, you know, we know that even in the world, you know, His light shines forth and in whatever we say and do. And, you know, you end up having a good name. And it says, should be chosen than great riches and loving favor. You know, so when you have a good name, you know, you will also have all these things that the Lord has promised for us. But it's important for us to walk in obedience and to walk in faith. So we're going to pray. And it says, the rich and the poor meet together. The Lord is the maker of them all. So whatever we do, we shall always remember that the Lord is our maker. And it is our duty. You know, it should be our will to make sure that we walk in obedience and we have a good name in the sight of our Lord. Let's pray. Father God, we thank You, we praise You, we glorify You, Lord. Lord, Your word says a good name is rather to be chosen than great riches, Father. Lord, we know that we shall have a good name, Lord, when we walk in obedience, Lord, when we walk in faith, Father. And Lord, we shall find favor with man and with You, Father, when we walk in obedience, Father. Lord, You are the one who is our maker, Lord. Lord, You have control over everything that is in this world, Father. Help us to always remember that in everything that we do, Lord. We thank you, Lord. We pray for each and every family, Lord. Lord, we shall all strive to walk in obedience and have a good name, Father, in your sight, Father. And Lord, we know that we shall also find favor with man because you are there with us, Father. We thank you, we praise you, we glorify you, Lord. In Jesus' name we pray. Amen. Verse 3 says, a prudent man forsaketh the evil and hideth himself, but the simple pass on and are punished. So, you know, a prudent man is also someone who has God's wisdom. So, you know, when he sees evil, he knows how to discern evil from good. And it says that he foreseeth evil and hideth himself, but the simple pass on and are punished. So, you know, for those who do not have God's wisdom, they're not able to see the right, when there is something evil in front of them. And it says that they end up, you know, doing things which will also end up with them being punished. So we're going to pray, you know, let God's wisdom always help us to discern the right from the wrong. You know, even when opportunities are open to us, and if it is not the right thing for us, you know, we shall, you know, keep ourselves away from that evil, whatever it is. You know, maybe it's opportunities of, you know, having some income or financial success, and, you know, you're tempted by it. But it's God's wisdom that will allow us to keep ourselves away from any form of evil or any form of doing anything that is wrong in God's sight. Let's pray. Father God, we thank you, Lord. Lord, we pray, Lord, you brought us to a good land, Lord. Father, we pray, Lord, that you would help us, Father. Lord, to foresee evil, Lord, and you shall give us wisdom, Lord, to discern evil from good, Father. And Lord, we shall only do things which is right in your sight. Lord, keep us away from all forms of evil, Father. Lord, there may be many opportunities that come our way, Lord, but Lord, give us discernment, Lord. Lord, give us wisdom, Father, to only, Lord, to choose the right things, Father. We thank you, Lord. We praise you, Lord. We glorify you, Lord. In Jesus' name we pray. Amen. Verse 4 says, by humility and the fear of the Lord are riches, honor, and life. You know, the word of God can't make it more clear for us. It says by humility, you know, and the fear of the Lord are riches, honor, and life. So everything, you know, that we need in our life, it's humility and the fear of the Lord that provides for us, for each one of us. You know, he doesn't make any differences. Anyone who operates in humility and who has the fear of the Lord, it says riches, honor, and life are given to them. Let's pray. Father God, we thank you, Lord. We praise you for your word, Father. Lord, we thank you, Lord, for your words of wisdom, Father. Lord, help us. We pray for every family, Lord. Help us to operate in humility, Lord. Lord, help us to exercise humility, Lord. Father, in everything that we do, Lord, in our workplaces, in the church, in our families, Lord, wherever we are, Lord, help us to always have that fear, reverential fear, Lord, that you are watching us, Father. Lord, everything that we do, Lord, Lord, under your guidance, Father. And Lord, we shall operate in humility, Lord. And as we do that, Lord, you shall open doors for us, Lord. As your word says, Lord, the humility and fear of the Lord are riches, honor, and life, Father. Lord, it is only by humility and fear, Father, and reverential fear, Father. Lord, help us to always remember that, Lord. And your word says, seek ye first the kingdom of God and his righteousness, and all these things shall be added unto you, Lord. We pray for each and every family, Lord. Lord, you shall meet us at our point of need, Lord, every area of our lives, Father. Lord, we pray for every family, Lord, and we submit our needs, our finances, our children, everything into your hands, Lord. For we know that you are in control, Lord. And we know that, Lord, you have already decided. You have gone forth and you have made all the crooked places straight for us, Lord. Lord, because we have put our trust in you, Lord. We thank you, Lord. We praise you, Lord. We glorify you, Lord. In Jesus' name we pray. Amen. Verse 6 says, train up a child in the way he should go, and when he is old, he will not depart from it. You know, we're going to pray for our children that, Even at their young age, we shall teach them. That's why the word of God says, your children shall be taught of the Lord, and greater shall be their peace. And it says, train up the child in the way he should go, and when he is old, he will not depart from it. So from a young age, we shall always teach the word of God to our children. We shall tell them what is right in God's sight. And it says, when they are taught from a young age, it will not depart from them, even in their old age. Even if they go in the wrong way, they'll be guided back. So we're going to pray for our children. Let's pray. Father God, we thank you, Lord. We praise you, Lord. We glorify you, Lord. Lord, your word says, train up a child in the way he should go, and when he's old, he will not depart from it, Lord. We pray for every child, Lord, as parents, Lord, we shall be able to train them and teach them your word, Father, from a very young age, Lord. That shall be our desire, Lord. Lord, we shall spend more time teaching them your word, Father. We shall also kind of push them, Lord, to do things in the way that you want them to do, Lord, whether it is in the children's ministry, whether it's in church, Father, Lord, they shall take active participation, Lord, and you shall bless them, Father. Lord, even when they grow old, Father, Lord, they shall not depart from your word, Father. That is our desire, Father, that they shall know you and they shall be blessed, Lord, and greater shall be their peace, Lord. In all walks of their life, Lord, you shall bless them, Lord. You shall provide for them, Lord. And Lord, they shall have better days than us also, Father, because Lord, they know you, Father. Lord, even when things are difficult, Lord, Lord, you shall make ways for them, Lord. You shall make open doors for them, Lord. Lord, you shall make them prosperous, Father, because they know you, and they shall see that difference in their lives because they have you, Father, in their lives, Father. We pray for every child, Lord. We thank you, Lord. We praise you, Lord. We glorify you. In Jesus' name we pray. Amen.
2: God bless you, everyone. Let's open 1 Kings chapter 15, and I will quickly read verse 9. 1 Kings chapter 15, verse 9. In the 20th year of Jeroboam, king of Israel, Asa became king of Judah, and he reigned 41 years in Jerusalem. His grandmother's name was Maacah, the granddaughter of Abishalom. Verse 11 says, Asa did what was right in the eyes of the Lord, as did his father David, and he banished the perverted persons from the land and removed all the idols that his fathers had made. Also, he removed Maacah, his grandmother, from being queen mother because she had made an obscene image of Asherah, and Asa cut down her obscene image and burnt it by the brook Kidron. Verse 14 says, but the high places were not removed. Nevertheless, Asa's heart was loyal to the Lord all his days. Hallelujah. So we are praying for the kings and the rulers and those who are in authority, that they shall do that which is right in the sight of the Lord. Banishing these perverted people from the land was the good thing, because Bible says the king establishes the land by justice, by righteousness. And it says that, and not only that, he also removed his grandmother for being queen, because she made obscene images. So we'll pray for the kings and the rulers. Bible says in Proverbs chapter 25 verse 5 says, take away the wicked from before the king, and his throne will be established in righteousness. Hallelujah. So we'll pray that everyone who is operating in wickedness, everyone who's operating in sin, everyone who's operating in iniquity, God knows how to replace them with godly men and women. We'll pray for the kings and the rulers. He said his heart was loyal towards the Lord. So we'll pray that every king, everyone who is an authority, shall do that which is right, acceptable in the sight of the Lord. Let's open our mouth and pray. Father God, we thank you. We give you glory, honor, and all praise, Lord, for you are above all, King of glory. Lord, we pray for the kings and the rulers and those who are in authority in government sector and in private sector, Abba Father, in different positions, O Lord God. Lord, knowing your fear, Father God, knowing who you are, O Lord God, knowing that it is you who has Put them in the place of authority, Father God. They shall operate in righteousness, Father God. They shall rule in righteousness, King of glory. They shall rule in justice, O Lord God. Lord, we pray, every leader, O Lord, my God and my Father, shall operate in the fear of the Lord, Lord. Lord, we pray that they shall seek that which is right in your sight, Father God, and do it, King of glory. They shall, Lord, establish the land with righteousness, Father God. They shall operate in mercies, O Lord God. Lord, we pray, Father God, whatever decree they make, whatever rules they bring, O Lord God, and Lord, it shall be aligned with your will, Father God. Lord, we pray, King of glory, that they shall operate in your wisdom as we are praying for them, O Lord God. You will continue to give your wisdom to them, O Lord God. Lord, we pray that their life shall be aligned with your will, Abba Father. Every leader shall operate in your fear, O Lord God, knowing the terror of the Lord, Father God, knowing that it is you who has placed them in the place of authority, Father God. Lord, we pray, Father God, every king, every ruler, everyone who is in authority, Father God, shall operate in righteousness in the name of Jesus Christ, Lord. In Jesus' name we pray. Amen. And after that, the story is that the king of Baasha, the king of Israel, he came to attack Asa, and Asa went to Ben-Hadad, the king of Syria, for help. And he came for help, and after he helped Asa, Baasha, the king, he left. And I will read, let's go to 2 Chronicles chapter 16, and I will quickly read verse 7. Now, this is after Ben-Hadad helped Asa. Verse 7 says, 2 Chronicles chapter 16, verse 7 says, and at that time, this is right after that, and at that time, Hanani the seer came to Asa, king of Judah, and said to him, because you have relied on the king of Syria and have not relied on the Lord your God, therefore the army of the king of Syria has escaped from your hand. Were the Ethiopians and the Lubin not a huge army with very many chariots and horsemen? Yet because you relied on the Lord, he delivered them into your hands. Hallelujah. And it says, for the eyes of the Lord run to and fro throughout the whole earth to show himself strong on behalf of those whose heart is loyal to him. In that you have done foolishly. Therefore, from now on, you shall have wars. Verse 10 says, and Asa was angry with the seer and put him in prison, for he was enraged at him because of this. And Asa oppressed some of the people at that time. Hallelujah. So here we see Asa started good. He started well. He was following King David. But when he went to ask help from the king of Syria, you know, we'll pray that the people who are in authority, they shall seek the Lord. They shall call upon the name of the Lord, no matter whatever the situation they are going through, no matter how big the situation is, the challenge is, they shall know how to seek the face of the Lord. They shall know how to call upon the name of the Lord. It says, because you did not rely. The plan was good for Asa, because God was delivering king of Syria into his hand. Just because of this step, it says that all the days of your life you will have wars. So we'll pray for the leaders and kings that they shall rely upon the Lord instead of rely on their own strength, own wisdom, rely on those people who say that they are with them. But we'll pray that they shall operate in wisdom. Let's open our mouth and pray. Father God, we thank you. We give you all glory, honor, and all praise. You are the King of kings and the Lord of Lord, Lord. Lord, we pray for every king, every leader, everyone who is in authority, Abba Father. Lord, no matter whatever decision they have to make, no matter whatever situation they face, Father God, they shall seek your face first, Lord. They shall call upon your name with all their heart, my Father. They shall cry unto you, O Lord God, because you are a God who always hears our prayer, O Lord God. Lord, we pray, no one shall rely on their own strength. Everyone who is an authority shall know that you are above all, O Lord God, and you have all power, King of glory. Lord, we pray, the kings and the rulers, O Lord God, as we are praying for them, Father God, we pray, Lord, that they shall depend on you, Lord, even when they have to reign, O Lord God, even the new generation which is getting ready to reign, Father God, they shall rely upon you, Father God. Lord, you give them wisdom and understanding to do that which is right in your sight. Lord, we thank you. We give you glory, honor, and all praise. In Jesus' mighty name, we pray. Amen. And we'll also pray, as it says that for the eyes of the Lord run to and fro throughout the whole earth to show himself strong on behalf of those whose heart is loyal. So we'll pray every leader, every king, everyone who's in authority, their heart shall be right with God. Their heart shall be loyal towards God. And even if they have missed out, they shall not be angry and they shall not behave anyhow, but they shall know how to repent and return and quickly make peace with God by accepting what they have done wrong. Let's open our mouth and pray. Father God, we thank you, Lord. We commit everything into your mighty hands, Lord. We pray for kings and the rulers, the leaders, Father God. Lord, we pray that you give them wisdom, King of glory. Lord, we pray that their heart shall be right with you, O Lord God. Whatever they are doing, King of glory, your eyes are upon them, Lord. Lord, we pray that their life shall be right with you, Father God. Their heart shall be fixed in you, Jesus Christ, Father God. Lord, we pray their heart shall be loyal towards you, O Lord God. And even if they have missed out, and when your people are, when your godly men and women giving them counsel, Father God, Lord, we pray that they shall take your counsel, Father God, and they shall bring the change which is expected from them, Lord. Every ruler shall operate in righteousness, Father God, shall reign in righteousness, O Lord God, so that your name shall be glorified. Lord, we thank you. We give you glory, honor, and all praise. In Jesus' mighty name we pray. Amen.
3: God bless everybody. We'll open our Bibles to Psalm 91. We start from verse 1. Psalm 91, verse 1. And we'll pray from verse 1. It says, "He who dwells in the secret place of the Most High shall abide under the shadow of the Almighty." There's no other way that you want to live. There's no other way that you want to abide or live except under the shadow of the Almighty, under the protection of our God, under the protection of our King, under the protection of our Lord. And doesn't matter where we live, we want to be under His protection. We pray that regardless of where we are, regardless of which country we are in, because at this place, time, we are in many countries, we join from many places, we will pray that regardless of where we are in, we are always under the shadow of the Almighty. Wherever we go, we are under His protection. Whatever we do, we are under His wings, and His shadow guides us and protects us in everything we do. Father God, give ourselves in your hands, Lord. Lord, we pray, Lord, that you protect us, Lord, under your wings, Lord. Give us your shelter, give us your confidence, give us your security, Lord. Let be, Lord, that we are confident that we are under your protection, Lord. Let be, Lord, that when we stand under your protection, under your wing, Lord, under your guidance, Lord. We pray, Lord, that you give us the confidence to go out in our daily works, Lord, when we go to our offices, when we go to our workplaces, when we go out on the roads, when we go out in traffic, Lord, that we go out with the confidence that we are under your wings, Lord. We ask this prayer in the name of your Son, Jesus Christ. Amen. It says that, "I will say to the Lord, He is my refuge and my fortress, my God, in Him I will trust." So we pray that we know where our trust has to be. Our refuge and our fortress is our God. It is not the physical buildings we stay in. It is not the houses we have. It is not the jobs we have. It is not the salaries we get. It is not the business we get. But our confidence is in our God. When we put our confidence in our God, we get security. We get, He will keep us under His wings. And we pray that we keep our confidence only in our God. We pray, Father God, we give ourselves in your hands, Lord. We pray, Lord, that we don't put our confidence anywhere else, Lord, that you are our refuge and our fortress, Lord. Lord, when problems come, when issues come, Lord, and we need a hiding place, we need a protection, Lord, we need the shadow of your wings, Lord, let us run to you, Lord. Let be, Lord, that wherever we are, Lord, in our workplaces, in our homes, in our schools, in our colleges, in our offices, Lord, in our business discussions, Lord, on the street, in traffic, Lord, you protect us, Lord. Lord, let it be, Lord, that when we have a difficult situation, Lord, we know who to go to, Lord, that you are our fortress and our refuge, Lord. And Lord, we run to you, Lord, because we know the only protection we have in our lives, Lord, the only security we have in our lives, Lord, is from you. We give ourselves in your hands. We ask this prayer in the name of Jesus Christ. Amen. And it goes to say, "Surely he shall deliver you from the snare of the fowler." This is an interesting verse, because how does the fowler act? The fowler will first put a net, then he will put something there to entice. You know, he will entice you into different things. This is how the devil works. He will try to entice you into situations before, and before that he's laid a net for you. He strategized how to catch you. He knows how he's going to get you, and he keeps on putting something to entice you so that you fall into that trap, into that situation. He will try and entice you with greed. He will try and entice you with something beautiful. He will try and entice you with different things that will look very good and very promising at that point. But we'll pray that God gives us the power of discernment. He gives us the protection. He gives us discernment so that we can see that this is a trap laid by the fowler. And it says that surely he shall dwell, deliver you from the snare of the fowler. There is no snare that'll come your way, because when you are in the protection of our Lord, our God, then he gives you, equips you with everything that you need to stay away from the snare of the fowler. He will deliver you in difficult situations. He will deliver you from situations that may look too good to be true, as people put it. But we pray that he delivers us in every situation. It goes on to say, and the perilous pestilence, he covers you with his feathers, and under his wings you shall take refuge. His truth shall be your shield and your buckler. If you look at these three different verses, lines, it's all different sorts of troubles he's saving you from. From the snare of the fowler, from the pestilence in the air, he will cover you in his wings. So no physical damage, no mental damage. And then it says that you shall not be afraid of the terrors of the night, nor the arrows flying by day. It says that you shall not be afraid. I think that by itself is the biggest blessing when you are in the hands of the Lord. We pray that we'll not be afraid in any situation because we are under the wings of our God. When we are at our workplaces, when we are in our jobs, when we are at our businesses, when we are out on the street, when we are seeing new rules passed, decrees passed, we will not be afraid because we know that our God protects us. He takes care of us. He stands for us. He will intercede on our behalf. He will take care of us. We'll pray, Father God, we give ourselves in your hands. Lord, we pray, Lord, that you protect us under your wings, Lord. Let it be, Lord, that you save us from, deliver us from the snare of the fowler, Lord. Let it be, Lord, that no pestilence, Lord, no perilous pestilence comes our way, Lord. Lord, we have seen this. We have witnessed this, Lord. We are a few who have seen, this generation has seen, Lord, pestilence in the air, Lord, and we've seen that we were saved under your wing, Lord. We were saved, we took refuge, Lord, and we were saved, Lord. We pray, Lord, that you guide us and you protect us, Lord. We ask this prayer in the name of Son Jesus Christ. Amen. And it says that, nor shall you be afraid by the terrors of night, nor the arrows that fly by day, nor the pestilence that walks in the dark, nor the destruction that lies waste to the noonday. There is nothing that is going to come your way. All you need to do is make sure that you dwell in the secret place of the Most High. It doesn't matter, your physical location of your body does not matter. It doesn't matter where you are, what you're doing, but all the time you need to be cognizant of the fact that you need to dwell in the secret place of the Most High. It could be at your workplace, it could be at, you know, the gym, it could be anywhere, it could be anywhere that you are at. And it says that, nor the destruction that lays waste by noon. And then it goes on to say that when you dwell in the secret place of the Most High, it says that, and thousands may fall at your side and 10,000 at your right hand, but it shall not come near you. Only with your eyes shall you look and see the reward of the wicked. There is nothing you need to do. God says you need to do nothing. Only with your eyes you will see. You will see the reward of the wicked. You don't have to do anything. You don't have to go. You don't have to speak. You don't have to fight. Our God fights our battles. When we are in his high dwelling place, when we are in the place of the Most High, he's taking care of us. He's taking care of the battle. He's taking care of the protection. He's making sure that while arrows are flying, they're not coming your way. There could be people scheming against you in office. There could be people who are making plans against you in your workplace, in your business, in what you're doing. There may be people who are trying to build something against you, build a plan, create an idea against you. But let me tell you, all you need to do is be still and know that he is God. It says that, and only with your eyes shall you look and see the reward of the wicked. We pray, Father God, we give ourselves in your hands, Lord. Lord, we pray, Lord, that in whatever happens in our lives, Lord, we look up to you, Lord. Let be, Lord, that we keep our confidence in only you, Lord. From our head to our toe, Lord, we give ourselves in your hands. We pray, Lord, in everything we do, Lord, your name is glorified, Lord. Lord, protect us and guide us, Lord. Let be that we cumulatively give glory only to you, Lord, in everything we do. Lord, we pray that you protect us, our going out and our coming in, Lord, and in everything we give glory to your name. We ask this prayer in the name of the Son, Jesus Christ. Amen.
4: God bless you, everyone. Let's turn our Bibles to Psalm 44, and I will read from verse 1. Psalm 44 from verse 1. I thank God for all the prayers that have come forth. We are all in one spirit. Let's read from Psalm 44 from verse 1. It says, "We have heard with our ears, O God, our fathers have told us the deeds you did in their days, in days of old." Hallelujah. Here it's talking about, these people are talking about what their fathers, what the generations before them, how God delivered them, what great deeds God delivered them out, how God brought them through. It says, "We have heard with our ears, O God, our fathers have told us." So as parents, it is our responsibility to tell our children what God has done, how God has delivered us, how God has protected us, how God has shielded us. Sometimes we are so consumed teaching our children the things of the world, the general knowledge and covering the curriculum, that we don't teach them the word of God. We don't teach them what God has done for us. We'll pray. We shall speak to our children. That's what we heard, right? Train up the child in the way he should go, so that when he grows old, he shall not depart from it. We'll pray. These are the testimonies that will help our children when they grow old. When they see, when they hear what their parents have gone through and how God delivered, it will build their faith. That's what the word of God says. Faith comes by hearing, and hearing the word of God. So we'll pray. And in Deuteronomy, it says, Deuteronomy chapter 6, verse 6, it says, "And these words which I command you today shall be in your heart. You shall teach them diligently to your children and shall talk to them when you sit in your house, when you walk, when you lie, when you rise up." That is what we are supposed to do. Tell our children of the great and wondrous things. We'll pray for ourselves. I shall not be quiet. As a father, as a mother, it is my responsibility to train up my child, to teach them the ways of the Lord, how God has delivered us. Continue to speak of the goodness of God. Continue to speak the testimonies of God, so that our children's faith can be built up. Let's open our mouth and pray. Father God, we thank you, we praise you, we magnify your name, Father God. Lord, we thank you, Father God, for who you are, Father God. Lord, we commit each and every one of us in your hands, Father God. Lord, as we have heard, Lord, the great deeds, the mighty things that you have done for the generations that was before us, we have experienced it for ourselves, Father God. So Lord, we pray, Lord, we shall not be silent, we shall not be quiet, Lord. We shall continue to speak forth, Father God. We shall speak of your testimonies, Lord, how you have delivered us, Lord. Lord, as parents, we commit ourselves into your hands, Father God. Let us take this up as a responsibility to tell our children, to teach them your statutes, to teach them your way, Father God. Lord, when we rise up, when we sit down, when we walk, when we sit, Lord, let us speak to our children how good you have been, Lord, how you have blessed us, Lord, how you have delivered us, how you have healed us, Lord. For your word says, faith comes by hearing, and hearing by the word of God. Lord, we pray, Lord, we shall not be quiet, Lord, but we shall train up our children well in the way they should go, Lord. So when they grow up, they shall not depart from it, Lord. Lord, we pray, let your testimonies, let your statutes, let your praise be continually be on our mouth, Father God, on our lips. We shall not be silent. We shall not be quiet. In Jesus' mighty name we pray. Amen. Verse 2 says, "You drove out the nations with your hand, but them you planted. You afflicted the peoples and cast them out." Hallelujah. This is God for you. You see here what God did. You drove out the nation with your hand, but them you planted. This is how God deals. This is how God makes a difference for his people. He's casting out, he's overthrowing nations, but for his people, God plants. God makes a difference for his people. That's what the word of God says. Exaltation, promotion does not come from east, west, or south, but it is God. God is the judge. He puts down one and he exalts the other. And there are so many instances in the Bible where God has made a difference for his people. In the land of Egypt, where there was darkness in the land, but where the people of God was, in the land of Goshen, there was light. God made a difference for his people. All the cattle, all the livestock of the people of Egypt died. But with the children of Israel, there was no harm that was caused. All the firstborns of Egypt, they died. But none of the firstborns of Israelites, they were protected. They were shielded. That is how God makes difference for his people. God overthrew the Egyptian army in that Red Sea. But the people of God walked through that Red Sea. Even with Shadrach, Meshach, and Abednego, they were in the fiery furnace. It says not even the smell of smoke was on their body, on their clothes, but the guards that were around, they perished in that fire. That is how God makes a difference. And we heard in those prayers that it is God who positions us in this place. So we'll pray, Lord, you continue to make a difference for your people, Lord. Continue to make a difference in my workplace, in this land of the living. Make a difference for the people, for the righteous, those who fear the name of the Lord. May God continue to make a difference. Lord, plant us where you want us to be planted. Uproot the things that are not of you, Lord. Let's open our mouth and pray. Father God, we thank you, we praise you, we magnify your name, Father God. Lord, we commit ourselves into your hands, Father God. Lord, we thank you, Lord, for you have made a difference for your people, Lord. Lord, we have seen it for ourselves. We have seen it in our children's life, Father God, how you have differentiated us, Father God, how you have preferred us, Father God, for the spirit of excellence is resting upon us, Father God. Lord, we pray, Lord, you continue to make a difference for your people, Lord, in this land of the living, Lord. We commit ourselves into your hands, Lord. You make a difference for our children in their schools, in their colleges, Lord. Make a difference, Father God, for us in our workplaces, in our businesses, Father God. Lord, and we pray, Lord, let others see, let the Gentiles see, Father God, that we are not of them, Lord. We are different, Lord, because Jesus Christ is with us, Lord. The power of God is resting upon us, Lord. The spirit of excellence is upon us, and that is what makes the difference, Father God. Let others see and let them desire to serve the Lord, Father God. Lord, we commit each and every one of us, Father. And Lord, we say, Lord, we thank you, Lord. We praise you, Lord, for making that difference in our lives, Father God. Lord, we pray, Lord, you continue to exalt us, Lord. You continue to promote us, for we know, Lord, it does not come from east, west, or south, Lord, but it only comes from you, Lord. Lord, so we thank you, we praise you, we magnify your name, Lord. We ask this prayer in Jesus' mighty name. Amen. Verse 3 says, for they did not gain possessions of the land

0: by their own sword, nor did their own arm save them, but it was your right hand, your arm, and the light of your countenance, because you favored them. Hallelujah. I just love the discussion, how they are acknowledging God, that it is God. For they did not gain possession of the land by their own sword. Our limitation, we need to sometimes sit and just acknowledge God. Lord, what have you done? There is nothing in me. There is no credential in me. There is no ability in me that I can do things by myself. It is only God. It is because of God. And we thank God for those prayers that we heard, where Asa relied on God. We'll pray. We will not rely on ourselves in our own strength. But it is only because of God. It is because of God that he gives us possessions to gain. It is not by my sword. It is not by my power. But it is your right hand, your arm, and your light countenance, because you favored them. Hallelujah. It is by the favor of God. We heard the message on Sunday that David, what he had in his hand, he had those stones, those pebbles in his hand, and he brought. But what were the chances that it would hit Goliath right where it had to hit and he fell down? It is the hand of God. It was the favor of God. You can't do anything in your own might, in your own strength. You need God to protect you, to make that difference in your life. You need the hand of God. So we'll pray. Let us acknowledge the Lord in all our ways. Let us continue to be grateful. Let us continue to say, Lord, here I am, Lord. I cannot do anything by my own strength, by my own arm, Lord. I need you, Lord. It is you who makes the difference. It is you. It is by your favor, Lord, that I am what I am. David says in Psalm 30, verse 6 and 7, he says this, now in my prosperity, I said, I shall not be moved. But Lord, by your favor, you have made my mountain stand strong. You hid your face, and I was troubled. God forbid, if God hides his face, we will surely be in trouble. We'll pray. Let us not operate in pride. Oh, I did it. It's because of me and my credentials and I'm so good. No, you're mistaken. You know, you will be troubled. It is because of God, because of his strength, because of the favor of God. So let us continue to acknowledge God. Don't forget his benefits. Count your blessings. Name them one by one, what God has done. Let's open our mouth and pray. Father God, we thank you. We praise you. We magnify your name, Father God. Lord, we acknowledge you in all our ways. What I have, my life, the bread, the family, the children, my job, the employment, for whatever we have, Lord. Lord, we are grateful. We are thankful to you, Lord. There is nothing that we have that we got it in our own strength, in our own might, Lord. Lord, we are grateful, Lord. We acknowledge you in all our ways, Father God. Lord, we pray, Lord, let us remember the great and many benefits that you have favored us with, Lord. We thank you for your favor that surrounds us, Father God. Lord, we thank you, Lord. Let us continue to remain in awe. Let us continue to remain grateful, Father God. Lord, we pray, Lord, Lord, that we shall continue to acknowledge you in all our ways, Lord. Let pride never set in us, Father God. May we never think that we have achieved things or done things in our own strength, in our own might, Father God. Lord, for we will surely fail, Lord. We will surely be troubled, Father God. But let us acknowledge you. It is because of you, because of your strength, Father God. We thank you. We praise you. We magnify your name, Lord. We ask this prayer in Jesus' mighty name. Amen.
1: God bless you, everyone. We thank God for all the prayers. Let's turn our Bibles to 2 Chronicles chapter 9. We'll start reading from verse 1. 2 Chronicles chapter 9 from verse 1. It says, and when the queen of Sheba heard of the fame of Solomon, she came to prove Solomon with hard questions at Jerusalem with a very great company, and camels that bear spices, and gold in abundance, and precious stones. And when she was come to Solomon, she communed with him of all that was in her heart. And Solomon told her all her questions, and there was nothing hid from Solomon which he told her not. Hallelujah. We thank God for the wisdom that God granted to Solomon. And it is the same God that the Bible encourages us. If any of you lack wisdom, you ask God, and he'll give it to you. He will not upbraid you for it. God is more than happy to grant you wisdom if you ask him for it. And so it says that she came to prove Solomon with difficult questions, with all that was in her heart. Many times we are also challenged. People come to us also to prove us with their questions, with their problems, with their difficulties. It can be in your workplace concerning your work. It can be from your relatives, from your friends concerning your faith. It can be from your children concerning what you're teaching them. You know, they can come up with hard questions, and we need to answer with the wisdom of God. We thank God. The wisdom of God gives us an answer that they cannot gainsay or resist. So we'll open

0: speak your word, Lord, and we shall continue to always have an answer from you, Heavenly Father, a solution, a counsel from you, Lord. Lord, we pray, Father God, we shall not step out in our own intellect, Lord, in our own worldly knowledge or fleshly knowledge, Heavenly Father, but help us speak according to your word, Lord. Speak the wisdom that is from above, Heavenly Father. Lord, we pray when people come to us with difficult questions, Lord, when people come to us, Lord, concerning their problems, Lord, concerning their doubts, Heavenly Father, Lord, we pray you enable us through your word, through your Holy Spirit, Lord, through your Spirit of Excellence to answer them, Lord, rightly, Heavenly Father, to direct them correctly in your word, Father God. Lord, we pray you, nothing shall be hidden from us, Lord, through your word, Father God. We shall be able to meet every question, Lord, every challenge, every problem, Heavenly Father. We bless your name. We glorify your name, Lord. We ask this prayer in Jesus' name. Amen. Amen. 2 Chronicles chapter 9 from verse 3. It says, "And when the queen of Sheba had seen the wisdom of Solomon and the house that he had built and the meat of his table and the sitting of his servants and the attendance of his ministers and their apparel, his cupbearers also and their apparel and his ascent by which he went up into the house of the Lord, there was no more spirit in her." Hallelujah. So I thank God she had heard of the wisdom of Solomon. But when she came, it says, when she had seen his wisdom, the wisdom of God was visible because he had applied the wisdom of God in the way he organized his house, in the way he organized his people, in the way he conducted himself, in the way he built his house, in the way he structured his kingdom, his court. You know, so we'll pray for ourselves. May God's wisdom not only be philosophical in us, but let it be practical. Let it be applied in our lives. But people see, when they see our children, how we are raising them, let them see the wisdom of God. When they see how you're conducting yourself at work, when they see how you're dealing with your customers, when they see even how you are pitching to them ideas, you're not using lies and you're not using schemes to trap people, but you're speaking the truth, you're working in honesty. Let them see the wisdom of God in your day-to-day life practically. And it says, there was no more spirit in her. They will understand that this wisdom is excellent wisdom. This wisdom is very high. So let's open our mouths and pray that God's wisdom will be applicable, will be practical in our lives and shall be demonstrated through our lives, through our children, through our families, through our employments, through our behavior, our speech. It shall be visible for everyone to see clearly. Let's pray. Gracious Heavenly Father, Lord, we thank you for your word, Lord. We pray, Father God, we shall not just accumulate the knowledge of your word for our own ego and pride, Lord, but let it be, Lord, that what we hear, we put into action, Lord. Let it be practically applied, Heavenly Father, for it is not only the hearers that are blessed, Lord, but the doers of your word are blessed and justified, Heavenly Father. We pray, Lord, your wisdom, your word shall be seen in my life. It shall be seen in my business. It shall be seen in our children, our families, our marriages, Lord. It shall be seen, Lord, in the way we conduct ourselves, in our speech, in our words, Father God. People will see it, Lord. Let us be an epistle wherever we go, Father God, so that your wisdom shall be evident from us, Heavenly Father. We bless your name. We glorify your name, Lord. We pray for our children, Lord, even as they are growing up, Lord. Let your wisdom continue to shine through them, Lord. Let them continue to be above their peers, Lord. Let them continue to excel in everything that they put their hand to, every good work, Lord, in their academics, in their sports, in the way they interact with people, Lord, in their interpersonal and social skills, Lord. Let your wisdom be evident in them, Father God. We bless your name. We glorify your name, Lord. We ask this prayer in Jesus' name. Amen. Amen. Let's look at verse 5. 2 Chronicles 9 verse 5. It says, "And she said to the king, it was a true report which I heard in mine own land of thine acts and of thy wisdom. Howbeit, I believed not their words until I came and mine eyes had seen it. And behold, the one half of the greatness of thy wisdom was not told me, for thou exceedest the fame that I heard." Hallelujah. Let this be our testimony, that you do not only match expectation, but you exceed expectation. The fame that was talked about you, the good things that your boss says, that your colleagues say, when people meet you, let them know this one is even better. I mean, even not, she said, even the half was not told. That means he was twice as good as what was told to her. And we thank God for the scripture that was open. We did not read through it, but First Daniel, it says in the end, Daniel and his colleague Shadrach, Meshach and Abednego, they were found to be 10 times better than everybody else around them. So we'll pray we shall continue to exceed abundantly. We shall continue to be excellent much above all our peers, much above the fame that they are speaking. When people will meet us, they will really see that this excellence, this is not worldly excellence, this is not earthly excellence. This is divine and godly excellence. Let it be very clear. Let's open our mouths and pray that we shall continue to exceed the expectations and the fame that God gives us. When people meet us, we will be found more excellent. Let's pray. Father God, we bless your name. We glorify your name, Lord. We thank you for your excellent spirit, Heavenly Father. Lord, we pray, Father God, as we yield ourselves, Lord, as we submit and humble ourselves in your sight, Heavenly Father, as we walk in wisdom, in obedience to your word, Father God, help us, Lord, to continue to be excellent, Heavenly Father, in all our ways, in all our dealings, Heavenly Father. And when people come and meet us, Lord, let them be pleasantly surprised, Heavenly Father, to see that we were even much better than what they heard, Lord. Our report was not even up to the mark, Heavenly Father, that we shall be even more excellent than what was told to them, Lord, in our businesses, in our employments, Heavenly Father. When reviews come, Lord, when our end of year reports come, Heavenly Father, let them find us to be even more excellent than what was told to them, Heavenly Father. We bless your name, we glorify your name, Lord. When we are dealing with our customers, Lord, let them find us to be even more excellent than what we promised in the beginning, Heavenly Father. Lord, we pray in all things your name be glorified, Lord. We ask this prayer in Jesus' name. Amen. Amen. And let's look at verse 7. 2 Chronicles chapter 9 verse 7. It says, happy are thy men and happy are these thy servants which stand continually before thee and hear thy wisdom. Verse 8, blessed be the Lord thy God which delighteth in thee to set thee on his throne to be king for the Lord thy God, because thy God loved Israel to establish them forever. Therefore made he thee king over them to do judgment and justice. Hallelujah. We'll pray that let this be our report and let this be our testimony. She said, happy are the men which are around you and blessed be God who has put you. We'll pray, let those who are around us be happy, be blessed because of us, and let God be glorified because of us wherever we go. Let's open our mouths and pray. Lord, help us be good ambassadors and help us be good neighbors to those who are around us. Let's pray. Father God, we bless your name. We glorify your name, Lord. I thank you, Father God, for planting us, for putting us in the places that you have put us, Lord. We pray, Father God, wherever we go, Lord, we shall be a blessing to those who are around us, Heavenly Father. Happy shall they be, Lord, to be in our company so that we shall be able to speak to them your word, your wisdom, your knowledge, and guide them well, Heavenly Father. And Lord, we shall continue to bring glory to your name, Lord. May your name be glorified and blessed through our lives, Lord. When people see our good works, Lord, let all the glory go to you, Heavenly Father. We praise you and we thank you, Lord. We ask this prayer in Jesus' name. Amen. Amen.
1: 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Revive us, Lord. We need a Holy Ghost revival. Send the rain from heaven.

may hear the truth, come to the light of the truth, and walk in the truth. Dr. Ihemeh N. Ndukwe, a missionary in the Middle East and Asia for more than 21 years, graced with the